0: as well. So is that something that, that you could make a case to the city council to say there's an awful lot more people living here now than there would have been heretofore?
1: Yeah, definitely. And we also have an ageing population as well back the west, because it would have been predominantly residential and commercial together. People would have had little shops in the front of their houses, obviously, say from the 1950s on. And now we have a nice mix of commercial and business together. But I have a lot of elderly neighbours down there as well too. And really as well too, it's for their safety. You know, safety crossing the road. Things take a lot more time as you get older. And you don't want someone older feeling rushed crossing the road and the next thing someone come around a corner and then been knocked down. I mean, that's the worst case scenario. So I feel that our streets in Galway as well too are really quite narrow. We're a medieval city and we're not used to this volume of traffic and cars and speed. So I do feel that if Galway City Council could step in on this, and they've supported this campaign with us initially, this communications campaign, to try and get people more aware of it, because we're hoping that might help. But we'd really love to step in as well too in an infrastructural way to have some real traffic calming measures on the roads down there.
0: Yeah, look, there's nothing like the sight of a Gard as well to slow people down. Have you had any response from a Gard this year, Conor?
1: Yeah, we really do, actually. In fairness, Ollie, the community Gard walkabouts through the west are very, very good. We've seen an increase because what we have done is we have open communication with them as well too. We have a community Gard, Joe, down there, and he mobilises everyone as well too. So we have seen an increase in community Gard walkmen through in the area, and it really helps for loads of different reasons, not just traffic calming.
0: I mean, we've talked about, you know, socialising, we've talked about the businesses that are there as well, but it's a very busy area for schools as well.
1: Yeah, and that was what was so great as well too. We got the Claddagh National School to design some posters for us for this, and what they did was they're led out by Gary Thornton there. So good in the class as well too. They talk through the different impacts of what it feels like to be hit, whether you're hit at 30 miles an hour and 50 miles an hour. And on the day of the photo call we did, they were telling me all about this. They were like, Lisa, it's much better to be hit at 30 than 50, but they couldn't get over the difference of that would happen, you know, in terms of speed. So we all learned something as well as doing this out. We also have the jet. And then as well on Munster Avenue as well too, we have the Blue Teapot Theatre Company, and we have a lot of their clients that use the services of that area as well too. And we just want everyone to realise as well too that there's so much activity in this area, so many people going through Fotherburgh Park to go on to Father Griffin Road and then back to Munster Avenue as well too. And just like, there's just no need for speed in any place, but going around these tight corners as well too, you never know what's around it.
0: Of course, you're talking about the differential as well of, mm-hmm. of the types of premises that are there. You know, you have dentists down there, don't you? And doctors and
1: we have it all, Ollie. Yeah.
0: But you get back to, you know, a lot of older people would be using those specialists. So they're commuting on that same area as the young kids go to school.
1: Yeah, there is. There's a lot of medical services as well too, all up Sea Road as well too. So you've got like ears, teeth, sight, everything going on back here. And then we've a lot of like wellness kind of based industries as well too, like with Dr. Clare and acupuncture and all of those things. So there's a lot of people moving through the neighbourhood. And as I said, the streets are so narrow as well too, and we just want everyone to encourage everyone to just slow down when you're going through this neighbourhood, because you can imagine there's a lot of people with walkers, buggies, strollers and all of those things as well too. And it's just, you know, it doesn't get you anywhere speeding around the place.
0: Does it improve during the summer months when the schools are off, or conversely, does it create more space for cars to pick up speed? In other words, when it's more congested, obviously you can't do the speed.
1: Exactly, yeah. So the volume decreases, which obviously is lovely because it's always lovely to have less cars on the road. But at certain points then, kind of in the evening time, it picks up that need for speed because, as you said, there's less cars on the road and then people just want to whiz around the place. So it's a difficult one, that one, to manage.
0: It's also a balancing act because I'm sure some businesses don't want to be in a scenario whereby the word gets out that we don't want cars at all in the West End. You know, I suppose it's about managing the traffic that you do have and encouraging people to come into it as a safe space.
1: Yeah, definitely. And we certainly do. We're, like, as I said, it's all independently run businesses down there and we love to see everybody coming down. But it's just the kind of practicalities of it, isn't it, really? Just like, drive with care. There's no need for speed. And just be aware of your surroundings and just please don't be on your mobile phone when you're driving your car.
0: You're a cyclist. We've talked about pedestrians and motorists, but they're the really important ones in the middle where you're trying to encourage people around Galway City in particular to get on your bike. Have there been incidents in around the West End with cars and bikes? Because you mentioned, you were called a name by a driver as well who thought that, you know, he or she owned the road. I don't know why, but I automatically assume the profile of the person that's mm-hmm. doing this when they're driving a car, and I'm probably not wrong. But where does the cyclist come in all of this?
1: Cycling is such a tricky one in Galway. All people ever say to me is that I'm so brave to be cycling around the city. And I've been cycling a bike, I suppose, since I've been about 13. It's been my main mode of transport. So I have a lot more maybe confidence than I should on a bike and on the road. But definitely, I know that people encounter a lot of road rage from motorists as a cyclist. And look, this is a nationwide problem. We hear it across the board. There's always this kind of fine line between drivers and cyclists, and there's always a little bit of aggro between the two. But definitely, I mean, Galway is such a small city. I'd always love to see more people out cycling. And people will say, well, there isn't any cycle lanes. And I appreciate that fully as well, too. But I came over here today on my bike, and it took me 8 minutes from Henry Street to Sandy Road, and not a care in the world. So I just love that for the ease of it. But I do understand that people have a lot of reservations around it, for in terms of safety and, I suppose, how our roads are laid out. And again, they're not laid out for the safest of cycling.
0: Well, forgive me now, but 8 minutes might be a little bit of a push for me. I'd allow myself 18, but I am talking to Lisa Regan, the Vice Chair of the Galway West End Traders Association. And if you're wondering about that surname, Regan, yes, she's the daughter of the great horse. Can I ask you, how is Tony?
1: Horse is great. Still trying to get that handicap down.
0: I know he was, golf club. Like all of us, he was deeply upset over Paul Clancy's passing at the weekend. And indeed, Tony would have known John Coleman as well from that era where he was such a big part of Galway football in the mid-80s, when John would have played under his tenure there as well.
1: Yeah, absolutely. It was such a sad weekend. Just the loss of Paul is so immense. Such a gorgeous person, and I think the whole county just really felt it. And listening to all the stories online on radio interviews and everything of different people from all the different walks of life that he met, from his work, from the GAA, from his gorgeous family and Johanna speaking, I think everyone just got a clear picture of just what an amazing person he was, and just how sad it was. And it was a really, really sad weekend, and he really will be missed forever, Paul.
0: Lisa, thanks so much for popping into us, and the message is out there loud and clear. If you're driving in or around the West End, for the love of God, please slow down. We're coming back, and we're going to be talking to a couple of people from Kilconley, whose community have launched a Buy a Brick campaign. They want to build a new recreation centre.
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0: Welcome back into Galway Talks, 086 38 33 55 3, if you want to make contact with the programme this morning. It's Ollie Turner sitting in for John Morley on this Monday morning. Let's talk now to a Galway community who are inviting people at home and abroad to leave a lasting legacy by helping build a brand new recreation centre in Kilconley. The Kilconley Community Recreation Group have launched a Buy a Brick campaign to help fund the next phase of major community project at Fitz's Field. Following the successful delivery of new basketball and tennis courts, the group is now hoping local families, former residents and businesses will help to bring its new recreation centre to life. I've got James Graney, who's the chairperson of the Kilconley Community Recreation Group, and Orla Fitzpatrick, the PRO, are with me here in studio as well. Folks, great to have you with us here today as well. James, I'm going to start with you as the chairperson. You have the plans here in front of me as well. I suppose for anybody who's trying to get the geography of Kilconley in their head, that fabulous village on the Galway Mayo border. We'll talk about that in a minute, about the feelings back there over Mayo's win and Galway's defeat at the weekend. You're the Galway green and red anyway in Kilconley. But this is a very much a community. So when you talk about the Kilconley Community Recreation Group, you're covering a multitude of sporting and recreation groups in the county, in the town and the parish.
3: Yeah, definitely. And people that know Fitz's Field right in Kilconley village itself, we have a huge amount of facilities there already. We have, as you mentioned, basketball, tennis courts. We have Kilchamby United have two of their soccer pitches there. We have a lovely Astro area in it. And we then have a community pitch, which is shared by soccer and football, but also used massively by the school. So like even last September, the schools had 170 kids back there from different schools around the area for competitions, or they had football competitions there recently as well. So there's walkways around there, lit walkways and all that for people that are, you know, of different abilities and different interests. So yeah, there's a huge amount of activity there already. And I guess the key piece that we've been missing is this recreation centre, try and bring it all together.
0: An actual building in the midst of all the facilities.
3: Exactly, because anybody that comes there, like we play, you know, a lot of different clubs, I have relations myself from different clubs, just say it's amazing to see the facilities that are there. And they're wowed when they come to it, but they just, the one thing that's really missing is that recreation centre to bring it all together. So that's really this top priority now, is trying to drive towards getting that recreation centre in place and bring the, you know, bring the whole facility to the next level and really provide what's needed, you know, at this stage to make this, I suppose, really sustainable for the whole community.
0: Orla, oftentimes rural communities work in reverse. They'll get the funding, they'll build a centre, and then they'll start looking for ground to start doing pitches and facilities. But you're nearly the opposite. You've got loads of space there and massive facilities, but just no focus, no epicentre to be able to pull everybody together, tug them out and get them out then onto the various sporting fields and recreation facilities that you have. So in terms of putting this together then, what kind of a head start do you have in terms of putting the finance in place?
4: Well, in regards to the finances, we've received a lot of funding via the different sports capital grants, and James there would be leading that with other people in the committee. What we're trying to do now is to, I suppose, get the shortfall. So the shortfall is we're hoping to raise through this Buy a Brick here, and hoping that people will appreciate that the building that we're looking to put up and to finish. It's currently, a lot of it is up at the moment, Ollie, but as you know, the final touches, we've phase one up at the moment, but you know, not paid for. So now this is why the Buy a Brick is going to help us to get those funds there. We have a lot of help from local groups. Kilconnelly is known for, I suppose, the Crossroads Cayley going back the years, the tractor pulling and the Country Fest, and now it's the Wild West Music Fest, and also with that and the Kilconnelly Development Association, Castlegrove Woods. There's a lot of different groups there that are supporting this initiative. And I suppose what's really important is to show the community coming together and collaborating. We mentioned the two big clubs, of course, the soccer and the GA, LGFA, but we're looking really for more amenities to be developed in this, you know, rather large site. There's a great walking track there, and there's an outdoor gym. There's Small Wall there, which is precision training by a local entrepreneur. There are lots of new lighting and so on. So yeah, the finances are very, very important. We are at a shortfall. We need to make this Buy a Brick a success to actually finish off phase one and then move on to phase two and phase three of the building.
0: Like, you're a couple of years sitting on this 180 grand of a sports capital, James. So yeah. Are you going to have to raise as much, or what kind of number have you in mind to make this project get off the ground?
3: Well, I suppose, like, just as Orla mentioned there, right, so like we're currently aiming for phase one. So phase one is a full shell of the building plus two dressing rooms completed. And that's what we have to do in order to get that sports capital grant over the line. So with regards to that, you know, that's coming in around 300,000. So you're talking about, there's about 120,000 of a shortfall there but we have, you know, we've got a bit of that covered, through some Wild West Music Fest fundraising that happened and support from the different clubs and stuff like that. But overall, to complete this building, you're talking about, it's about €500,000 investment.
0: I would think so.
3: Yeah, so we're looking around 80 to 100,000 is what we need in order to complete the building. And that's essentially the match funding as well for other grants. Like, we're engaged with Galway Rural Development Group. We're engaged with Galway County Council, with, say, Claire Conroy, Niamh Dolan there. We'll be looking again at Sports Capital, you know, for the next phase. Working with local representatives, we have great support from all the local representatives like yourselves, both at the county level, but also at national level. So, you know, we have a huge amount of support, put a lot of effort into getting people involved, but we really do need to get that 80 to 100,000. If you think about, if we can get like a €500,000 building with 80 to 100,000 now in investment, like, it's a huge advantage to the community. So, and again, something that's really needed in Fitzafield and should benefit people for like generations to come. You know, this is not a short term, we just build it and it's gone. It's like we're doing a traditional build. We didn't go down a modular route, we didn't go down containers. We looked at all these different options given, like we said, the shortfall in funding, but we decided like we'll go with the traditional build. So like when people invest in this, it's a long-term investment, but also we want to make sure that people get, you know, feel part of it. So that's another key thing of the Buy a Brick. It's not just about we need the money. We also want people to look at that building and say, like, my family was part of building that. And we will have, you know, a memorable wall on the building itself as well, where everybody will have their names recognised for generations to come. So we'll be able to see, you know, whoever supported this funding campaign, their names will be up there. And, you know, we're getting interest from, as you said, it's not just people in the community now, but past people in the community. We have people like up in Belfast donation. We have Turles Pass. We have people that left Kilconnelly, the Glynns, you know, rang me last week, and Joe Glynn and George Glynn, those, and they, you know, they rang saying they wanted to buy a brick. Like, they've gone out to Kilconnelly for probably 60 years, 70 years. I saw Joe will be able to tell me more when he comes down next month to pay for the brick, he said. But, you know, it's they want to get involved. And I have other people that moved over here from England to different parts, and they say, like, when we've been looking at what can we do to really kind of invest ourselves in the community and feel part of it long term. And again, they think buying this brick is like, oh, this is going to be brilliant, like a recreation centre there for the whole community. What better way to have a legacy, you know, in our parish, in our community, and that next round to develop, and then having your name on the building for the, you know, generations to come, and something your family can be proud of, and we can be proud ourselves. Whenever we go there, you can say, look, I helped make this happen. Yeah, I'm part of it.
0: And it's been an exciting time. I mean, the road being developed as well in Kilbannon is a big help as well in terms of people commuting from Kilconnelly to work. But Orla, talk to me about, I suppose, the changing face of Kilconnelly. A lot of rural communities are struggling now with numbers. So the school seems to be still thriving there in Kilconnelly, and you seem to have plenty of underage in those
4: clubs. Yeah, absolutely. For a small village in North Galway, Kilconnelly is very progressive, and I think that's a testament to the people who live there. They're volunteering in different events, volunteering in clubs, keeping the clubs going, showing that there's more construction and more development in the area. Like, we have the post office, we have a fantastic shop, cafe there, hair salon, and we have the play school, the school. Am I missing Anthony James? We've local, I suppose, you know, we've Tierney's Foxhall. We have, you know, there's lots and lots of different businesses within the, it's a small village. We've a great walkway back from the school back to Fitz's Field, and the school get, use it there for sports, use it for their blitzes and so on. And it's not just, I suppose, the children in Kilconnelly. You know, a lot of the children come from Tuam out playing with soccer, from Milltown. Milltown don't have a soccer club, so they come to Kilconnelly. I know my own husband coaches a team there, and a lot of the kids are from Milltown. So it's great to see, you know, that this particular facility here will be of benefit to them. And, you know, we're trying to, I suppose, endorse and just keep saying it's not just going to be a sports field. We're hoping that we can progress it further. When the funds come in, we can make it, you know, the meeting room there into an area where different amenities can be facilitated, so for all ages. And, you know, we'd love to hear from people as well in the community that would be interested in setting up different types of...
0: Yeah, no, you're right. I mean, there's people there in Kilconnelly for years and years. I mean, my own Uncle Mick Kane, everybody would have known from the show band era as well. Music has been such a huge part of Kilconnelly people for ever.
4: Yeah.
0: I'm sure there's people involved in theatre as well that would love to have a space, James, if they had a place. And that kind of thing as well. Yeah. So this might open a few doors once you get this open.
3: Definitely, yeah. And that's what we're looking to do as well. As you said, like, look at the Kilconnelly, I suppose, GAA, LGFA Club and Kilshanvie United are two of the main things that people will be associating with it now. And they're big supporters of this. But we are looking, you have the plans there in front of you, Ollie. And saying, like, with this multi-purpose room, the meeting area, kitchen there, we're really trying to kind of build a lot of different opportunities from, like, maybe cooking classes to arts and crafts. We would also look to, say, have Faroga back there. They currently use the community centre. It's been very successful. But if we have this building back there, they'd also potentially come back there some of the time. They'd be able to use the Astro or basketball and tennis courts. I said yoga is something that we've been kind of, I suppose, interested in playing around with. We have people that are would love to give arts classes and stuff like that there. So there's a lot of interest. And then we have it done in such a way that it opens out into the, you know, an outdoor area as well, like that you'd be able to have either in place. So really trying to drive that next level, I suppose, of engagement in the community and also diversify what we can do, because, like we said, we do have a lot of different facilities already. Mm. And then, like you said as well, Ollie, I suppose I come back to, like, what are we, I suppose, what's the big aim here? It's really trying to, you know, I suppose, keep people in the community. Like, we've kind of, I suppose, that maybe we fell behind a bit with regards, like, every community's investing, every community is doing a bit, and, you know, we're really trying to build now in Kilconnelly over the last number of years. If you look at, like you said, the road, if you look from Kilbannon down to Kilconnelly Village now, the road has been done with a new walkway there. We have, we just did the renovations in the Kilbannon grounds with the clubhouse just been redone, and we have a leader fund coming there as well. You come back to Casgrove Woods was done there in the last couple of years.
0: Yeah,
3: we're putting a new trail. Come back further than the bins were done along the road with help from local representatives as well. Come back into the village, the pathways are put in. The community centre are just doing a big renovation there as well. New meeting room, upgrading a lot of facilities. So it's been brilliant. And then come back into the walkways, the pathways back to Fitz's Field. Mm-hmm. Fitz's Field, there's lights coming up at Shamby United. We now have the recreation centre. The community pitch has been the last couple of years. So like we're really trying to really build, I suppose, the next generation of facilities for everybody. And people in the past in Kilconnelly invested in, when we built like the community centre, we went out and there wasn't a buy brick campaign as it was at the time. It wasn't this catchy thing and you didn't get your name in the building. But it was the same idea of like, people are asked to donate to it. And the same when they did the grounds in Kilbannon as well. So people, you know, they have done this for past generations, which have benefited the current people. And we're looking to try and create the next generation of facilities with support from the community.
0: James, there's obviously

0: you know, they're seeing all this stuff happening now. Like, they've been hearing about it, right? I've been talking, and others have been talking about it for a couple of years, because, you know, there's a lot of background work, as you'll fully appreciate, to get to the point of stuff happening on the ground. But as people are now are seeing things, like even the Wild West Music Fest this year, we say I was organising the raffle there, but the engagement, like, people are texting, can I help out? Are we allowed to help out? You know, can we ring in to see how do we get on the night before and all that? Like, or even back in the, you know, doing the community pitch, we're doing lights back there, people are volunteering or in the clubs and all that. So I have to say, it's brilliant to see that engagement coming as well as the investment. So, you know, it looks bright for the future. And as I said, the Buy a Brick campaign now is just the thing that'll put the icing on the cake to, you know, to really help us drive forward the community overall.
1: Orla, as PRO, your job is to get this out there, and you've certainly done that. You've got your QR code there as well. You've got these lovely flyers out for the Buy a Brick. So for people in Kilconnelly, and I suppose in the wider area, which we're really tapping into here, tell us about how you can actually buy a brick and help with this fundraising campaign.
2: Yeah, so we have a brochure. The brochure is available in the local businesses there in Kilconnelly. So Blake's, Tierney's of Foxhall, Helen Connolly Hair Salon, we have the Village Shop, and of course the local post office. So these brochures are available, or indeed ask any of the committee members, and also Elite in Ballygaddy Road as well, which a lot of people are familiar with there across from the sugar factory. So you can get the brochure, you can scan the QR code. Other than that, you can go to our social media channels there at Kilconnelly Recreation, or we have an email address then for corporate or other donations, kilconnellyrecreation@gmail.com, or you can phone James there. His phone number is 087-761-1462. So we're all very approachable. A lot of people, you know, who are probably listening from Kilconnelly and surrounding areas know where we live, I suppose, individually and so on. So, you know, you can just knock on the door as well, and we'll give you all the information you want, and you'll meet any of us back at Fitz's Field anytime, I suppose, during the weeks at training and so on.
1: I mentioned Fitz's Field. Have you any connection with the Fitz's?
2: I have a little bit, yeah.
1: Come on, tell us about the connection, because it's a... I suppose it's a great legacy to have, isn't it?
2: I suppose the landowner there is Micheál Fitzpatrick, so he'd be my husband.
1: Fair play. I mean, it's a great thing to be able to have a name association with a local community recreation facility as well. So
2: yeah, so we were giving you a little bit of history of it before we came on. That was actually set up as the GAA pitch, first of all, and it was set up by Michael Fitzpatrick, Sean Fallon, and Johnny Knurn, I suppose, are the three that are written down, but I'm sure there was many, many other people there involved as well. So that's where the first GAA matches were played, and then it moved on to community games. And I suppose when I was a lot younger, I used to play with Clashamvie as well, and you know, men's and women's teams there. So it really has evolved, and it's come full circle now, the fact that the GAA are back again, and it's great to see that, you know, all the clubs are taking advantage of the area.
1: Not that much younger, may I say, now as well. But yeah, James, you mentioned, I suppose, if we can really focus it in here as well, that, you know, apart from the locals, and they'll row in as well, you've got the sports capital as well. You know, you'll be looking for a bit of support as well from Galway County Council and from the local funding that can come and needs to come to keep, you know, local rural communities alive and facilitate it.
0: Yeah, exactly. And it's brilliant to see, you know, the engagement we've had with Galway County Council. So, like I said, Clare Conroy and Emer Dolan in particular, like, have been great, but also the engineers there and other project coordinators. And we've also been looking at, you know, Auris have been out as well, like, so with Siobhan Cleary there and Declan Collins and those. So it's just brilliant to see the engagement. But also I do want to thank as well the Fitzpatrick family, because it's brilliant. And also, you know, we talked about the landowners, but I should highlight as well, like, we've just signed fresh leases, long-term leases as well for, you know, the whole facility. So it's brilliant to have that support, and I can't thank them enough for really there. You know, at the end of the day, without the land, as you said, you can't make it happen. So there's a great development there, but also, like, with new leases, long-term leases for everyone. As Orla mentioned, the GAA and LGFA have a long-term lease coming in there now as well. So, like, you know, the whole community has structure and stability there now as well.
1: It's great. Exciting times. I hope you're excited about it, guys, because it's fabulous. Kilconnelly are a great community anyway, and it's when you have a place like that with such pride in where you come from, it's a lot easier to make something as difficult as trying to raise a huge amount of money happen. So that's the Buy a Brick fundraising campaign for Kilconnelly Community Recreation Centre. You'll get all the details anyway on Facebook and on social media. If you just check out Kilconnelly Recreation, you'll be able to see how you can help and buy a brick and make that happen in Kilconnelly. Thanks again to James Green, the chairperson of the Kilconnelly Community Recreation Group, and Orla Fitzpatrick, the PRO as well. We're back with loads more on Galway Talks, our Monday deep dive panel. We'll be talking about every GAA championship match.

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6: Mostly cloudy this morning with rain and drizzle developing. In the afternoon, there'll be patches of drizzle and mist and hill fog. A band of more persistent rain will push in from the northwest during the evening with highest temperatures of 15 to 19 degrees. And cloudy at first tonight with rain and drizzle becoming patchier as it gradually clears eastwards with some clear spells developing. Lowest temperatures of 11 to 13 degrees.
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6: And the second of Portumna Tidy Town's summer car boot sales will be held this Sunday, the 5th of July, in the Portumna Marsh Car Park. 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Now, a powerful new exhibition exploring one of the darkest chapters in Ireland's history is opening at the Galway City Museum this week. Survivor Stories, Tuam and Ireland's Institutional Past is the first dedicated museum exhibition to focus on mother and baby home institutions and their lasting impact on survivors, families and Irish society. Through personal testimonies, photographs, audio recordings and historical artefacts, the exhibition examines life inside the Tuam Mother and Baby Institution while giving survivors the opportunity to tell their own stories in their own words. We'll speak to the team behind the exhibition and why these stories continue to matter, what visitors can expect and the importance of remembering this history, because we're joined in studio first by Dr. Sarah Ann Buckley of the University of Galway. Sarah Ann, good morning and thanks for joining us in the programme today. You're behind this project. Tell us about the context for this.
8: Thanks for having us, John. So the context was the Tuam Oral History Project began in 2019 and the aim was to collect, to document, to archive the histories and life stories of individuals that had been in that institution, that very infamous institution. So we're 7 years later and we're just delighted to partner with Galway City Museum. As you say, it is the first of its kind, and I think why it's so relevant, Catherine Corliss's work is at the centre of it. She has loaned her model that she built of the institution. We have Julia Devaney, who's been recognised, who was in there for 40 years. And I suppose for us in the University of Galway, it's really a moment where we can showcase the generosity of survivors and those affected who trusted us. And we also have a podcast series that we're really excited to share.
6: Mm. 7 years, a huge body of work. And it is very varied, from artifacts to audio and oral recordings.
8: It is. And I suppose that kind of demonstrates, I guess, how maybe we feel this should be showed and how it should be, I guess, interacted with the public. The testimonies are for us the most important piece, that is memories, that is actually someone's whole life experience, because it isn't just the memory of being in the institution, it's how it affected your life later on, it's how you were treated in school, it's how when you did find out that you, you know, needed to search for your family, how that went. It's that whole piece around the state and how the state has treated survivors. And it's the piece that I suppose right now we still stand at a point where there's a lot of people that have not been acknowledged. So this is one institution, but I think as you'll see in the exhibition, there's also, I suppose, a real point being made that there's other institutions in the country that also need equal treatment around this. And I think the survivors that have been involved have been very vocal in that way.
6: Mm. And as you said, it's still very much ongoing in a lot of aspects, whether it's other institutions, whether it's the 6-month rule, and whether even it's vaccine trials in certain institutions. There's a lot still going on.
8: There's actually so much, and I wonder when Catherine began this a number of years ago if we felt we would still be here. As you say, there's a lot of pieces, and that's before we even talk around memorialization. We talk around, I suppose, what people would like to see later on. It was amazing to see that the junior certificate now has, you know, this content in it. We're reaching that kind of intergenerational piece, but there are a lot of questions that need to be answered. And I feel like this exhibition, it's a first step. I suppose we are seeing it as the first phase. We would like to see a bigger, more permanent exhibition. And there is a project that I suppose we just began, which is looking at all the institutions in Galway and mapping that. And that's funded by Research Ireland, which we're delighted with. So we're talking about Salt Hill Industrial School, Lenaboy. We're talking about the Loughrea County Institution. Because even in a county like Galway, it wasn't just the one institution. There's so many, and it's the interactions between them.
6: And it's still very much ongoing in Tuam as well with the excavation.
8: It is, and the Office of the Director of Authorised Intervention, Daniel McSweeney, and his team have been doing a really good job, and we have, you know, been in touch with them. But it is a long process, and I think sometimes with this work, it's the idea that even though it can seem like it's slow research or slow process, we are making these gains. Today, and this exhibition is a really positive piece because it's actually that dignity piece, that respect piece, the humanity piece, and that's really important to us in the university, but I know it's really important to everyone that's been involved. And I guess we're just really proud that it has been survivor-led and it is co-creative, which can seem like buzzwords, but actually we've had, you know, really good engagement, all of us working on it. So yeah, it's a really positive step, I'd say.
6: Yeah, and how proud are you to get to this day that is being exhibited now?
8: Like, I think the team and, you know, we're really proud, yeah, because we just feel like you have to do proper justice to this. Like, I say it quite often, but as a historian of modern Ireland, there is no history of Ireland without all of these individuals being represented. And I also feel, if you think this hasn't affected your family or a friend that you know, that is, you know, more and more we're realizing how many of us are touched by these histories. It may not be that you were in an institution, but you may have been affected by the social climate of the time. And I think it's really good to open that conversation. It's not about othering everyone, which has been done before. It's actually about this inclusive history, and it's all of our history. So yeah, I think we're really proud, the project team, for sure.
6: We're also joined by Adam Stoneman, who's the acting director of the Galway City Museum. Adam, it's a powerful exhibition starting in the museum.
0: Yes, that's right, John. I mean, for us, this is a particularly important exhibition, close to all of our hearts. We didn't have any blueprints really for this kind of exhibition. As Sarah-Ann mentioned a moment ago, this is the first museum display dedicated to this history. So I'm really pleased, and it's been an honour and an absolute privilege to work with John and the other survivors on this. We had a number of workshops when we started to sit down together and say, right, what kind of exhibition do we want this to be? From everything from what kind of archival materials would be represented to the question of what colour the wall would be painted. These are all small but important details that is important to not take these decisions on behalf of the group of survivors, but to actually discuss them together and work in a kind of consensual way and work in a way that's democratic and actually puts the voices of survivors, which are absolutely at the centre of the exhibition, includes that throughout the whole exhibition process, right from the start to the end. So, you know, we're really pleased. We're beginning to see just today some really moving responses from people. I think the thing about a museum is that, I suppose, unlike a movie or other forms of cultural memorialization, it's a space. We've got benches. You know, there's it's a space you can come in and sit down and reflect and spend time. And I think that really allows people to open up and to come with others and to have a discussion. And that's what we're really encouraging, that museums, public spaces like museums, are so important in this whole process. You know, we're all reading the news and listening to your radio show, and that's all really important, but we need to come together. And museum can be an excellent, accessible and public space for that to happen.
6: If I go down there today and I'm going to the exhibition, talk me through what I'll encounter along that journey.
0: So it's in the foyer space exhibition, just on your left as you come in the door. That's an important fact as well. You know, with these kind of exhibitions, it's so important not to push it away on the second floor up in a corner. It has to be right there at the centre, and it is. So what you'll encounter is some background context in explaining the work of the Tuam Oral History Project, and I suppose the history of the Tuam Institution, when it was established, how it came to be, and also some context around the commission and the report of the commission, which is very important background context to understand. There's an archival wall, which at the centre really are two objects. There's a model of Tuam, which was built by Catherine Corliss in the course of her trying to understand what happened. And so for me, that object tells a story of really her leading the way in uncovering this history. Next to it is a lock of hair, and I might let the next speaker, John, speak to that, but that's an incredibly powerful object that for me tells the story of a mother's love and the pain of separation. We've also got really at the centre a wall of testimonies. And those testimonies from survivors are told with text, with a portrait photograph, and with archival photographs that they've added. And so I suppose in different ways, with the addition of audio you can listen to from the podcast series, really well-produced podcast series by the university, there are lots of different ways people can enter into this history and explore it. And what we found, as I said, is people are really sitting with this. And normally in an exhibition, people spend 30 seconds, quick walk around, and then they're gone. But what we're noticing in people are sitting down and spending a lot of time, because it kind of demands it. You know, you know, this history really demands that we sit down and sit with it and give it the time it deserves.
6: It sounds as well, you'll really have to confront the realities of our past in this exhibition, particularly the treatment and the role of women in Irish society in the past, Adam.
0: It's difficult. This history is a difficult history, but a museum should not shy away from that. You know, we're not just a place for the happy clappy stories of all the heroic times in Galway's history. We have to confront the more difficult histories as well, as you say. And I mean, we take that responsibility very seriously. All of our staff and volunteers at the museum are undergoing trauma-informed practice, which is really to help them support people who might have a traumatic reaction to the histories on display. So I would encourage everyone to come and visit. It'll be open until the end of September. And we want the museum to be a supportive space for everyone to come and see the exhibition.
6: Would it be fair to say there's been a huge international interest to this exhibition?
0: Absolutely. It's really shocked me, actually. I think, Sarah, and you'd seen more of it before, but I mean, you know, in some ways, the international media coverage and the international spotlight kind of has helped to spur our own, I suppose, politicians and media into action in terms of taking this story seriously and reporting on it.
6: Mm. As part of that as well, I know you have a lot of US-based tours booked for this, Adam. Is part of that because of the history with the likes of the Mother and Baby Home institutions, that there were a lot of illegal adoptions, and perhaps some people can trace their lineage back to these institutions?
0: Absolutely. I mean, we're finding that people, these tour groups is a really positive aspect of this exhibition, where the Grand Circle Foundation, which is running the tours, are going to be fundraising for a more major exhibition in the future. And I might let Sarah, you speak to that.
8: Sure, yeah. So it is actually an interesting piece. It actually didn't come from the idea of the illegal registrations or adoptions, but it came from just a sense that this particular tour company, they actually like to visit. So they visit Henrietta Street in Dublin, the tenements. It's kind of that ethical tourism. And so they worked with us and they gave some funds towards this, and they're going to fundraise for the larger exhibition because, you know, those tourists, they don't want to come and just see the, as Adam said, the glowing, happy-clappy Irish history. They understand from their own history. Like, there's 20 countries internationally that are engaging with inquiries around similar topics around, you know, gender-based violence or issues around, like, illegal registrations. So they understand that. And their reaction, like, I'm delivering some talks to these groups, their reaction is really powerful, actually. And they have a lot of questions and there's a lot of interest. And I think how positive if we are targeting different groups, like that intergenerational piece within Ireland, the Galway aspect. And then you also have this piece where, you know, you have these groups that are acknowledging that, you know, and they had stories from the US and from Canada, some of the first groups that I talked with themselves, and actually quite personal stories. So I just think that there's a lot of connection here. And if we view it from that place, a place of connection, it's a really positive thing.
6: Yeah, and as I was mentioned to Adam earlier on as well, the role of women in Irish society, how they were treated by church, state, and even society more generally, is a big impact in this.
8: It's huge, and I'm sure John will speak to this in a moment in his own case. But for me, like single pregnant women were othered to such an extent, but other groups were also othered. And I think that now that we're facing a lot of this, and we have been in the last few decades, which is really positive, and we've seen some really positive changes, to, I suppose, keep that mentality that the othering of different groups is, for me, not a positive thing. But certainly the mothers, they are represented there. We don't have their testimonies on the wall, but they are all over the exhibition.
6: We're also joined by John J.P. Rogers, who's one of the Tuam survivors. John, just give us a sense of your own personal story and feeding into this project.
9: Yeah, first of all, I think I'd like to thank Adam and Sarah Ann for this wonderful tribute. And this is the only way I can describe it as a tribute, because listening to her speak in there, she said one word there which was vital to me, and it kind of stirred me into a sense of reality, and that was dignity. This exhibition, I'm so happy to say, has given our survivors, it's given me personally, back my dignity. You know, I'm being recognised as somebody. And I was talking to somebody yesterday, I talked to some reporter or something like that, and I was saying, you know, how important a role that the university was playing. The university, and Sarah Ann in particular, you know, she's out there as a professor and she's a lecturer, and a teacher and a tutor and everything else. And she goes along and she talks and she gives speeches and everything like that. But the one thing that stood out for me was she's a listener. And so, as well as the museum, they listen to the survivors. I've spent 10 years on the road with politicians. I went through various ministers, for children's ministers, from Catherine Sabourin, you know, down to her whoever was coming behind, I just can't name one, come to me now. And we had to struggle and fight and fight. Whereas now, you know, we can sit back a little bit and somebody's taking the burden off our shoulders. And the university, the oral, you know, archives are there now, our history is recorded there and everything else. And now the visual imagery is going to be in the museum, if you like. People have little artifacts. You know, I just have one or two little minor things, like a photograph and a lock of hair that my mother took off her infant the day that she was forcibly separated. And she was thrown into the Magdalen Laundry in Tuam, or in Galway City, and I was put down into the children's home in Tuam for 5.5 years. Mm-hmm. And I went through a lot of trauma in my early years because I didn't know who I was. So I was on a road to searching for my true identity. Who was I? Where did I belong? You know, but it's such a relief now. It's like a burden has been lifted off my shoulders with this exhibition. And I'm so looking forward to seeing all my colleagues and fellow survivors in there, and many other people who haven't been able or got a voice there, you know, who may have siblings buried in Tuam. I know a few of them who can't wait to find out what became of their brothers and sisters. I was one of the lucky ones. I have the answers to my story. So that's where I'm coming from.
6: Has it been emotional for yourself and other survivors, John?
9: Very, very emotional. I mean, I went through two phases in my life. The first 30 years was the endless search for my mother. And having got over that then and dealt with it for a few years, the next thing we find out that there are 796 names, infants missing in the Tuam mother and baby home, where I had spent 5.5 years. And it opened up a whole, you know, saga in my life, you know. I had to try and deal with that then because, you know, it was in my background, but I had pushed it away from whatever knowledge or memories that I had of the Tuam mother and baby home. I'll give you an example, if I may. When I was doing the research for my mother's story, I went into the Connacht Tribune. You go into your local newspapers, you go to your radio station, and I went in and I met a wonderful man at the time who was the editor, John Cunningham. And John Cunningham was astounded, and he listened to me, and John Cunningham turned to me and he says, John, he says, did you say you were in the Tuam mother and baby home? I says, yes. He said, that's remarkable. Because he said, I was in there, he says, as an infant with my father. My father was a caretaker in the Tuam mother and baby home. And he said, there was one little boy that I used to run around and play with because I came in every day. I was there. My mother had passed away, he said, but I was there. I came in and I joined all the other kids that was running around. And there was one guy there I was playing with, John Rogers was his name.
0: Oh.
9: That for me was very, very moving. I don't remember him, but it was a fact of life. Because most of the infants that were there, they were, I'd have a friend for 2 or 3 weeks, 2 or 3 months, and they would disappear. Nobody ever knew what happened to them. But of course, they were fostered out, they were sent to America, different places like that. And of course, some of them, unfortunately, would have got ill and passed away. So that's what my life has been like. But I'd like to say that after the second phase, from, say, 2013 up to the present day, this today is a great day for me. Mm. Absolutely. I cannot thank Adam and Saran enough for... I'm sorry if I'm getting emotional, but it's a fact of life, you know, and to see all those other people there. I've been meeting them there, workshop for the last few years, for the last few weeks and months, and you know, it's been very moving to hear their opinions and their voices and everything else. And they're looking forward. They're looking forward to this great day. You know, when they're listened to, when they're respected. And I was telling somebody, just to give you maybe a little insight, and then I'll shut up. A few months ago, well, it's more, it's a few years ago, about 2013 and 14, after this horror story of the Tuam mother, you know, graves and all that was exposed, I met a young fellow on the street. I won't mention his name, but he's become a very, very good friend of mine, and he's a writer and he's a musician. And he said, what do you think? I said, I don't know what to think. He said, well, he said, you know what it was, he said. He said, we weren't just illegal. He said, we were not legal. I said, what do you mean? He said, we weren't supposed to exist, these children, these survivors. They'd be happier, he said, if we had moved on. He said, we were just not legal. Our mothers were, I won't mention the word, they were thrown in one side and the children were thrown the other way. So I had always associated the word illegitimate with being, you know, the subject of a failed marriage or a relationship or something like that. But he'd opened my eyes and brought it home in one simple word, not legal. So that's what the children of Tuam were. You know, these fostered out children and stuff like that.
6: Dr. Sarah Ann Buckley, you can hear the emotion in John's voice, and I'm sure that's echoed by other survivors and other people impacted by this as well. If people want to come down to see the exhibition and feed into your work, which will be continuing, how can they do so?
8: So, yeah, come into the exhibition. Thank you so much, John, as always, who speaks so eloquently and writes so eloquently about this. There's actually a comment box in the exhibition, which we think might be quite important. So if you have any thoughts, please do. It's closed. Leave it. We will be looking at it and checking it. And the new project, they can find all the details on our webpage or email me or contact me in whatever way in the university. And thanks very much to yourself, John.
6: Dr. Sarah Ann Buckley, the University of Galway, Adam Stoneman, the Acting Director of the Galway Sea Museum, and John J.P. Rogers, one of the survivors in Tuam. Thank you all for joining us on Galway Talks this morning. Coming back, we're hearing about a festival which is coming to town. You're listening to Galway Bay FM, and this is Galway Talks with John Morley. Now, what began around a kitchen table in Donegal almost 60 years ago has grown into one of Ireland's beloved celebrations of community, culture and the Irish diaspora. The Mary from Dunloe International Arts Festival now attracts tens of thousands of visitors every year, bringing families home from across the world to reconnect with their roots. But while many know the festival for crowning the Mary, organisers say it's never been about a beauty contest. Instead, it's about celebrating the people, heritage and community spirit of Donegal. This year's reigning Mary, Ellie Ward, has also inspired many with her own personal story of resilience, proudly using her platform to raise awareness of her rare genetic skin condition, which she calls her superpower. And Mary Ellie Ward, you're welcome and thanks for joining us on the programme today. Tell us a bit about your own journey over the past year.
10: Yeah, so I've had a bit of a whirlwind over the past year, but it's been amazing. I'm only 20 now, but having experienced the things I've experienced the past year, it's been amazing and I'm so grateful for the experience.
6: Yeah, can you talk us through that and your condition?
10: Yeah, so I was diagnosed with a genetic skin condition when I was 3. So obviously, as it's genetic, it had to come from somewhere. So when I was diagnosed with it, a series of tests throughout my family was done as well, and 7 of my other family members were diagnosed with it. So yeah, it's just something that I've kind of used now as a platform to get across like how much I can like use it to inspire young girls and things like that. So yeah, I kind of use that as a platform to inspire young girls before the festival.
6: Now, what made you want to get involved with the Mary from Dunloe Festival?
10: So being from Dunloe, I was the Dunloe Mary last year, and being from Dunloe and growing up in the Dunloe community, you see how vibrant the festival is and how vibrant it is, like it's like nearly 60 years old and how vibrant it's become and everything. So yeah, growing up in Dunloe, you know how important it is to be involved in the festival. So yeah, that's why I got involved last year, and yeah, that's why I kind of pushed on to win it as well.
6: What has it done for you since you've won?
10: So I got to go to so many places. I've been so lucky. I was in Philadelphia, New York, London and Liverpool, and it's just kind of networking with all the Donegal diasporas over there. So yeah, it's so nice to see how included the community is in Donegal, even so far away.
6: We're also joined by Bridgine Doherty, who is the Mary coordinator, and there's plenty happening outside of the crowning of a Mary at Dunloe as well at the festival, isn't there?
11: Oh, we've got an amazing week. Actually, for the last 2 years, we've been working with Falcha Ireland and Wild Atlantic Way because we've got a wonderful county. And so we decided to, for our Marys that aren't close to be on our pre-tours, we showcase and do videos and showcasing the wonderful just activities and establishments that we have within our own county. And just if there's something that some people would like to see after the festival, they can go and visit it. So like this weekend alone, we are going to Donegal Town. Crawley Distillery are launching a new whisky, and then we have Letcher McAward. We're going up to visit there, and then we're also doing Arranmore On the Sunday. So we've a fun packed lead up to it, but the festival this year is amazing. We've got comedian Neil Delamere coming, very limited tickets left. I'd recommend anyone to get booking them. We've just wonderful, we're all about family, community, and including the Marys in that. So we've got various activities. We've got our Thursday, which is La Gala Day. That's a wonderful day of celebration. On the Tuesday, we've got a fantastic food fair showcasing all the wonderful companies and homegrown produce that we have within Donegal and the surrounding areas. That's a wonderful day. That's met with, we have an international day. We have all the different activities showcasing everyone from around the world that are living within our localities, and they can come and show their culture and their typical clothing, their typical music. And then on the Friday night, the closing Friday night, we've the wonderful gala ball where the Marys get to all dress up and their parents, and they get to meet their escorts. So that's quite fun. And then on the Sunday, or on the Saturday, then they have preparing for their live stream show. So that's wonderful. And we've got new judges this year. We've got Mary Kennedy, Crona Byrne, who is just overtaken from her dad, Gayborn. And we have Greg Hughes from Highland Radio. And we have Barra Best from BBC Weather. And of course, Celine Powell, our wonderful lady who was our first ever Mary. And it's wonderful of her on board. And then on the closing Sunday, we've got the fantastic parade that brings in thousands of people to see this fun-filled children's carnival parade, really family-orientated. And then we end the evening with the crowning cabaret. And that's and where our wonderful Ellie will have to hand over her throne and give it to the new reigning Mary.
6: It's all running from the 25th of July to the 3rd of August. And I'll just go back to you, Ellie. I know there's a fundraiser as part of this as well.
10: Yeah, so we're walking 100 miles for the month of June. It's a fundraiser to raise funds for our festival. So with the growing cost of everything that's going on at the minute, we're just trying to raise funds for all the vital things that we need during the week. So if anyone could pitch in any way, the link's in our bio and the Mary from Dunlow Festival on Instagram, just anything at all.
6: Mary Ellie Ward, the reigning Mary from Dunlow, and Bridgine Doherty, the Mary coordinator, thank you both for joining us on Galway Talks this morning. Coming back, we speak to the Mayor of Galway, Helen Ogbu, next. You're listening to Galway Bay FM, and this is Galway Talks with John Morey. Now, Labour councillor Helen Ogbu was elected as Mayor of Galway City at the Galway City Council AGM in City Hall on Friday the 19th of June, becoming the 72nd person to hold the honour of the first citizen of Galway City. Councillor Josie Ford of Fianna Fáil was elected as Deputy Mayor, but Councillor Helen Ogbu joins me in studio. First of all, Helen, congratulations on your election as Mayor of Galway City. It must have been a great honour for you.
12: Well, thank you so much, John, and it is indeed a great honour. It is a privilege to be elected the Mayor of Galway, and like I always say, I give it to the people, and my gratitude goes to the people of Galway for actually, first of all, giving me the opportunity to be elected into the council in 2024, and I'm here for them, and I hope and I look forward to working with the people of Galway to make Galway the city that we want it to be.
6: I know it's been busy for you over the past 2 weeks as well, with the likes of the book and condolences for Paul Clancy and other engagements as well.
12: Yeah, it's been busy. It's actually, the past 2 weeks has been very busy doing a lot of activities. Activities that borders around climate, you know, the climate festival. Like today, I just left the Women's Network, Women in Business Network event. So it's just been busy, cutting across all genres and all sectors. And that is what it's going to be. And today as well, we'll be hoisting the flag, the EU flag, which actually heralds our presidency, co-presidency with Estonia. So it's going to be busy, but I think it's going to be a busier year as well as a mayor, and with some of the priorities that I have mapped out, which actually borders around my interest and my passion, mostly around community, young people, and also looking at belonging, which is a very big big thing as well. And one thing as well that I hope to look into is that the concept of a citizens' assembly. Like I always say, community has shaped me. And it's something that I want us to be able to involve the people, because what we do is actually to be advocates and representatives of the people. And I think it's just to take it back to the people and make sure that the people have a say in issues that affects us as a community. So the concept around the Citizens Assembly is something I hope to introduce, and I've had meetings with the Chief Executive Officer as well, and it's something I will be looking at, bringing the people and involving the people and making sure that the people have a voice and have a say in the issue that affects us. So there are some ideas that I have. Maybe some of those buzzing and ideas that people are interested in. And what I would say to people, if they have any ideas as well, they should feel free to send me an email or contact me, because I want the people to take ownership of the issue that affects us. The city belongs to us, so we must have a say and be involved in the issues.
6: Can I ask you, has your first few weeks as mayor of Galway City been marred by online and hate abuse over the last few weeks?
12: Well, John, thanks for raising this. It's been a busy first 2 weeks, but at the same time, it's been 2 weeks that has been marred by a lot of trolls, which is it's just different. It's not something that Galway is used to, and I would want to say that I'm a human being, in as much as I try and I get the support of people, but at the same time, it's something that impacts on my mental well-being and my daughter as well. But having said that, the people of Galway, I always say the real people of Galway have been very welcoming. They've been very supportive. Yesterday alone, just despite the trolls that I'm getting online and that focus on my life and my family's life, I have received love and warmth from people who come to me and they say, we stand with you.
6: Mm. In relation to your own personal life, I know there was a typo on your website, which has now been removed. Do you want to set the record straight on that?
12: Thank you so much, John. I think my story is clearly on the public record, and That is clear. I was just going back to my first ever press interview that I had in 2024. I think it was March, and that was with Stephen Corrigan of the City Tribune. If anyone can get that, I can send you that link. It captures everything every interview I've ever given has been straightforward. There has been nothing, no difference. The error on my website was a human error. I had no hand in that. It was a company that handled it that actually set up the website. And like I think you've gotten some of the discussions that I had with that, with
6: the
12: company.
6: Yeah. I've seen the text.
12: And this has actually gone back since last year, trying to get in touch with the person to give us access to that, because we actually noticed some of the errors and we said, we need to fix this. Even some of the Labour Party links were actually the UK Labour Party, not even the Irish. So the information were actually wrong.
6: So it was incompetence on the part of the company doing your website?
12: It was incompetence. And we tried severally, even my communications colleague, we tried severally to see if there was a way we could edit several messages, but nothing was done. So we said, okay, if we can't do anything, the best thing would be take down the website until we find a solution to that website. So it is a human error. It was beyond me. We tried our best. My colleague tried her best as well, but there was nothing we could do rather than just putting that, taking it down temporarily until the issue was fixed.
6: I know the Labour Party has accused a media organisation of intimidating you by doorstepping at your house. Did that cross a line, in your opinion?
12: John, I would say it did. It did cross a line. I know I saw some missed calls on my phone, but I was away. Last weekend, I was away. And I actually contacted you invited me, but I actually contacted you and I said, I was away and I was going to get in touch with you. I was away and it was a private family getaway for a wedding, and for me, I didn't have access to that, to responding to I always call people gentlemen, but to me, that wasn't a gentlemanly action that he took. to be honest. But my party, the press, the Labour Party press, actually contacted him and they made
6: a statement to him. Can you understand that he wanted to get the right reply from you yourself, personally, to give you that opportunity?
12: But I think that was an intrusion to my privacy. That was, he crossed the line, John. That, I don't think that has ever happened. Coming to my house unannounced, harassing my neighbors, going to their homes, knocking and asking for me, and just banging on my door, that was an intrusion to my privacy. That shouldn't have happened. I don't think that is something that is acceptable to anyone. He crossed the line, definitely.
6: Can I ask you about a separate situation? Because I know you've been quite vocal in your support of Palestine solidarity, yet you stayed at a hotel with links to an Israeli billionaire who have hosted events for Israeli soldiers and their families, and you've gotten a bit of backlash from the Palestine solidarity movement here in Galway. Do you regret that, staying in that hotel?
12: John, I regret that. I regret doing that, but I would want to correct that. And I've made a statement to the group that I belong to, because they actually contacted me about it. I never made that booking myself. I was a guest to an event in Dublin. And it was only when I got there that I actually hit me. But then, I know there are things like, and it hit me.
6: Was an error of judgment, though?
12: I would say it was. And I apologize for that. And I'm a great supporter of the BDS movements, even some of the motions that I've brought up. So I wouldn't intentionally do that. And I've apologized to them. And like I said to them, it will never happen again. That was a mistake. But if I was making the book, maybe I would have been present and I would have, you know, been aware of what was happening. But in this case, arrived there, when it's one of those things, it just hits you. And I had to leave for my meeting straight away for the event I came to attend. So, but I apologize to everyone. And like I said, it's not going to happen again.
6: Labour Councillor Helen Ogg, with the Mayor of Galway City, thank you for joining us on Galway Talks this morning.
12: Thank you so much, John.
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6: And that is it for the programme for today. My thanks to Jan Mulligan, who took your produced the programme and took some of your calls, well, and to Shannon, who took your calls on reception. We're back again with Galway Talks tomorrow morning between 9 and 12 o'clock. And we have lots coming up in the programme. If you have any story you want us to tell, let us know to comments at galwaybayfm.ie as well. Up next, it's Ron Lardo with the Live Wire between 12 and 3. Between 12 and 1 is Pure Golden Hour. Then you have the 3 to 5 drive with Kate O'Malley, followed by FYI Galway, and then Sláinte with Sean O'Malley. From all of us here on Galway Talk, stay safe and have a wonderful Wednesday afternoon. Bye-bye.

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2: It's 6 o'clock. Good morning. I'm Tara Duggan. The inquest into the death of Belfast schoolboy Noah Donoghue has been adjourned in an unprecedented move. Deliberations started earlier this week after 6 months of hearings, with yesterday's sitting continuing into the early hours of this morning. Our reporter Rory McKee was there at Belfast Coroner's Court.
3: The court was still sitting until 12:45 in the morning, in a situation described by Coroner Mr. Justice Rooney as totally uncharted waters. Jury deliberations had been going on for around 25 hours over 3 days when the decision was made to adjourn. That's after it emerged a number of jurors weren't available to continue with deliberations. The coroner thanked the jury sincerely for their dedication over the last 6 months and said it was important to get this right once all 10 members are available together again. It could be as late as September before the inquest resumes.
2: New rules are coming into effect, giving someone the legal right to request a human spokesperson rather than a bot when shopping over the phone. Stronger practices around financial transparency are also expected to be signed into law today. Jessica Woodlock has the details.
4: The rule change means you'll have the right to request human intervention if you're having trouble dealing with an automated online system or AI bot when buying a product or service over the phone. A new legal obligation is also coming in, ensuring companies provide clear and accessible details on how to cancel a contract. Taoiseach and Finance Minister Simon Harris is expected to sign off on the legislation today. He says the change means consumers will be better protected.
2: Three deaths from hantavirus have been confirmed with links to the cruise ship MV Hondius in the past 24 hours. 13 cases have also been confirmed among all of those who travelled on board the ship earlier on this year. The World Health Organization was notified on the 2nd of May of severe acute respiratory illness cases on board. 2,000 firefighters have battled severe wildfires fanned by strong winds along France's Mediterranean coast. Television images showed warehouses and a yacht ablaze in a marina in the town of Cannes-et-Roussan yesterday near the Spanish border as a thick cloud of dark smoke blew over the beach. Local authorities say 1,500 people have been evacuated from the town's campsites and the airport in nearby Perpignan has been closed. An investigation is underway into a substantial fish kill in County Kildare. Inland Fisheries Ireland says more than 500 fish were found dead on Wednesday on the River Rye near Maynooth. Director of the Eastern Region of Inland Fisheries, Ronan Matson, says samples have now been taken from the river.
5: About 500 fish were killed along a 4 kilometre stretch of the river, and species killed include brown trout, lamprey, stoneloach, minnow, gudgeon and eel. Water samples and fish samples have been taken from the river and will be sent for analysis.
2: 60% of workers say they favour a mix of short breaks and longer holidays from work. A quarter of staff here prefer short ad hoc breaks throughout the year, but employees say they need 10 days off at a time in order to fully recharge their batteries. SD Works Ireland Managing Director Eimear Byrne says Irish bosses understand better than most the need to switch off.
6: We have much more manager support than we do for our European counterparts. More than half of the employees are saying their managers do support them to take those holidays and do encourage them to rest and recharge. So they are getting that entitlement.
2: Finally, Taylor Swift and Travis Kelce are reported to have married in secret. All eyes have been on New York, where the pair were expected to wed at Madison Square Gardens tonight. However, it's now claimed they're already Mr. and Mrs. after tying the knot in a secret ceremony in Tennessee earlier this week. Despite that, around 1,000 celebrity guests are expected to attend celebrations in New York. Author and journalist Kate Wills says who she expects will be on the guest list.
7: Graham Norton has been spotted at JFK this week. Taylor's famous for her celebrity friendship group. So Selena Gomez, the Haim girls, Gigi Hadid, Emma Stone, they're all close friends of hers. So yeah, we can expect them in attendance too.
2: That's your news update. It's 4 minutes past six.
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3: 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How are you? Hope you're having a nice start to your Friday morning, the weekend just around the corner. Traffic-wise, not too bad around the city at the moment, to be fair. It is Friday, though, usually a decent day in and around the city. And weather-wise, we're looking all right as well. Long may that continue, especially into the weekend. Loads going on the show today, including a chance for you to win €650 with the Secret Sound of Galway, which is on the way right after 7 a.m. We also have some fantastic music, so let's get to that. Here's Robbie Williams. It's Angels on Galway Bay FM, Galway's best music mix.

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Bruno Mars, I Just Might, here on Galway Bay FM, Galway's best music mix. And I know we're saying it, but we are Galway's best music mix, and that's because of you. You've been helping out. And if you've been taking our music surveys on galwaybayfm.ie, not only have you been helping out, but you've been giving yourself a shot to win prizes. And we have a brand new music survey that's live right now, and there's a chance for you to win a €150 one for all voucher. And all you have to do is listen to music, score a few songs. When you do this, the feedback helps us get to play some amazing tunes here on Galway Bay FM, and of course you get an opportunity to win a €150 one for all voucher. Songs maybe just like this might be on the music survey. It's Vanessa Carlton, 1,000 Miles. Good morning.

0: Vanessa Carlton, 1,000 miles here on Galway Bay FM, Galway's best music mix. How are you keeping? Hope you had a lovely start to your day. Happy Friday to you. Weekend just around the corner. A lot of people on the way home from work at the moment, maybe celebrating a couple of days off. So hopefully everything went well for you in your last shift or your shift right before the weekend. And you get to just go home and sleep for a few hours, get some grub and whatever plans you get up to. Happy days. I don't really have too many plans. I'm going out with a few friends tomorrow evening for a couple of hours, but that's kind of it. It's going to be a nice relaxing weekend and I'm looking forward to getting a lot of gardening done again. I'm in my gardening era at the moment, planting some plants. I was going to say potting some plants. I'm planting some plants in the ground at the moment and just keeping an eye on them, keeping them watered, and looking to do some more bits over the weekend as well. So not a very exciting weekend, but a nice, good, wholesome, clean, fun weekend, I would say. That's what I'm after.
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0: Oasis and She's Electric here on Galway BFM, Galway's best music mix. How are you keeping? Gary Curran here. You're listening to Big Bay Breakfast. And we've loads going on the show, including Year Me Out game and a couple of showbiz snaps. Ooh, and as well as that, right after 7 a.m, chance for you to win €650 with the Secret Sound of Galway. It's all on the way very, very shortly. Hang tight.
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3: Good morning, I'm Sarah Slevin. Our top stories at 7. Rules to give people the right to speak to human spokesperson when buying financial products over the phone, and works in city to repair burst water main affecting busy city routes. First, though, the inquest into the death of a Belfast schoolboy, Noah Donoghue, has been adjourned in an unprecedented move. Deliberations started earlier this week after 6 months of hearings, with yesterday's sitting continuing into the early hours of this morning. Reporter Rory McKee was at Belfast Coroner's Court last night.
4: The court was still sitting until 12:45 in the morning, in a situation described by Coroner Mr Justice Rooney as totally uncharted waters. Jury deliberations had been going on for around 25 hours over 3 days when the decision was made to adjourn. That's after it emerged a number of jurors weren't available to continue with deliberations. The coroner thanked the jury sincerely for their dedication over the last 6 months and said it was important to get this right once all 10 members are available together again. It could be as late as September before the inquest resumes.
3: New rules are coming into effect, giving someone the legal right to request a human spokesperson rather than an AI bot when buying financial products or services online or over the phone. Stronger practices around financial transparency are also expected to be signed into law today. Jessica Woodlock has the details.
5: The rule change means you'll have the right to request human intervention if you're having trouble dealing with an automated online system or AI bot when buying a product or service over the phone. A new legal obligation is also coming in, ensuring companies provide clear and accessible details on how to cancel a contract. Taoiseach and Finance Minister Simon Harris is expected to sign off on the legislation today. He says the change means consumers will be better protected.
3: European Commission President Ursula von der Leyen is in Cork this morning to meet the Taoiseach and the Irish Cabinet. It's one of the first major events of Ireland's EU presidency. Von der Leyen's College of Commissioners will meet their Irish counterparts to discuss policy priorities for the next 6 months, according to Micheál Martin.
6: Good opportunity today. The Commission coming to Ireland and to Cork to meet with the Irish government, which happens at the beginning of every presidency. And the idea is to have engagement between the respective commissioners and ministers in the particular areas of responsibility in the terms of the agenda before us for the next 6 months, in terms of the competitiveness agenda and the files that have to be progressed there. And
3: works have been taking place overnight to repair a burst water main affecting several busy city roads. The fault has been impacting areas including College Road, Lochatalia Road and Well Park Road. Aishka Aaron says the fault has been restored, but it may take some time for water to be restored to all customers. It usually takes 2 to 3 hours after repairs for normal supply to be restored, but it may be longer for those at the end of the network or on higher ground as the system recharges. Forecasters are warning the long-lasting marine heatwave that's been spreading through European waters this year could reach extreme levels next week. Surface waters in northwest European seas are on average 2 degrees Celsius warmer than usual. If that rises, with more expected hot water on the way, fish populations and marine life could suffer. And 10 student teams will be pitching their entrepreneur ideas today at a University of Galway event. Over the past 6 weeks, participants have explored ideas, engaged with potential users, developed solutions and built their entrepreneurial skills. It all accumulates with today's pitch day, which is taking place at the O'Donoghue Theatre on campus. It's coming up to 7:04. Now, the death notices for Galway. Kevin McCormack, Old Galway Road, Loughrea. Reposing at Kilboy's Funeral Home today from 5 until 7. Mass for Kevin McCormack in St. Brendan's Cathedral, Loughrea tomorrow at 12:30. Funeral afterwards to Mount Pleasant Cemetery, Loughrea. House private Saturday morning, family flowers only. Josie Hines, Bishop Street, Tuam. funeral cortege will arrive at the Cathedral of the Assumption tomb tomorrow at 11, for Mass for Josie Hines at 11:30, funeral afterwards to Tomb Cemetery, house private. Paddy Trowell, Killeen, Crawwell. Mass for Paddy Trowell in St. Colman's Church, Rovay, today at 11. Funeral afterwards to the adjoining cemetery, house private, family flowers only. 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
3: We'll start with Gaelic Games, and the Galway Hurling team for tomorrow's All-Ireland Senior Semi-Final against Cork will be announced at 9 a.m. The first of the weekend's County Football League finals takes place this evening, with the Division 1 final in Tuam Stadium between Tuam Stars and Cara Finn at 7:30, and at the same time in Kenny Park, Dunmore McHales and St Michael's meet in the Division 2 final. In basketball, Titans Declan Bingie was part of the Irish squad, beaten 77-56 in their Eurobasket pre-qualifier against North Macedonia yesterday evening. Ireland head to Baku to play Azerbaijan on Sunday. In soccer, Galway United are on the road this evening to Inchicore to face third place St Patrick's Athletics in the Electricity League Premier Division at 7:45. Tomorrow, United are involved in round two of the Club Orange Women's FAI Cup, as they're at home to Treaty United in Moyne Villa with kickoff at 5 p.m. At the FIFA World Cup, Spain cruised to a 3-0 win over Austria, while Portugal beat Croatia and Switzerland 1-2-0. In golf, Galway's Joe Lyons will take a two-shot lead into the final round of the Irish Senior Men's Amateur Close Championship in Dunleary today. In the Irish Senior Women's Championship, Suzanne Corcoran of Portumna is fifth going into the final round. And finally, in racing, there are meetings this evening in Clonmel and Ferry House.
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0: Kind of a copy and paste for the past few days. Generally cloudy in the morning. You might get some light rain and drizzle by the afternoon, and that'll clear up. Highest temperatures of between 15 to 18 degrees. Yeah, Gary Kern here. With me, Sarah Slevin, and the hot topic on the show yesterday was, should I trim and cut my neighbour's grass out their front because it has gone so hairy that I just can't stop looking at it?
3: What did you do?
0: Here's what I did. This is what happened, Sarah Slevin. There was a few of them out yesterday. Their kids were running around, so they were out playing and stuff like that. So I took the opportunity to grab Luca, right? Lift him up, and I brought him outside to go and say hello, to have some conversations. They have a little bit of a play, blah, blah, blah, blah,
3: okay,
0: blah.
3: Okay, great.
0: So we got chatting, and I was like, you know, because I hadn't really, it was one of those, there's some of those neighbours that you never really see. Do you know that kind of way? So I was like, I'm going to take this opportunity, be sound, go out, introduce myself, let Luca play with the kids, blah, blah, blah. So I did that. And that's as far as I got.
3: Little did they know you have a whole agenda.
0: That's it. That's why I was going to mention the grass, and I said, you know what? I won't. I'll leave it for another time. So I've literally just laid down the base layer there now, and I'm delighted with myself. So there's my little life grass update for you.
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0: on Galway FM, The Police and Roxanne. Good morning, how are you? Texting from Eric says, great start. That is a perfect start to our day when you get to play The Police on the radio. And trust me, it's Galway's best music mix. We have a lot more of that kind of stuff on the way very, very shortly, including the Year Me Out game, where we could get a song from the 80s, the 90s, the noughties, the 2010s, the 2020s. So let's see exactly what we're dealing with this morning, Service 11.
1: You're not happy with that at all. I think there's going to be some great tunes there. Pre-COVID, happy days. Let's bring it on.
0: Let's see what happens from 2017. You've already won this week. Congratulations, well done. It's 3-1 to you. It's been a few weeks since you've won the Year Me Out game, so well done and fair play to you. We all love
1: you. Don't take my win away from me by saying I was on a losing streak.
0: No. I am bigging up the win. I'm putting your win on a pedestal, Sarah.
1: Sure.
0: That is all. Look, I'm in great form today because, like I said earlier on, I introduced myself to my neighbours for the first time. We moved into the house in February 2025, and I haven't really seen them because obviously my working hours are a lot different to many people, normal human beings. Mm-hmm. Anyone listening to this will know, we're early birds. Other people are sleeping right now, they're not even up for work. So I haven't really got a chance to introduce myself yesterday because I'm doing this with means. I want to cut their grass out and it's not their, like, they have no grass, they have a driveway, that's all they have. So they've no real reason, and they've nothing at the back, I assume. They have no real reason to have a lawnmower. So the grass in the front of their house, like right in front of their driveway, which is technically, I think, should be, the residency's, there's like an estate residency of the council come around. They should be cutting that anyway, if they're cutting all the rest of it. If they're doing the leaves and they're doing a bit of mowing.
1: Some people like to cut the grass. You'll enjoy it. Would you not be raging now if someone went around cutting your grass on you?
0: I would say to please, look, I like cutting my grass.
1: Yeah.
0: And someone came up to the house the other day, and obviously they were young lads, and they were like, can we cut your grass? And I was like, look it, lads, fair play to you. I love the way you're going around looking for
1: a bit.
0: Did
1: you say no?
0: Yeah, I said no. I said, I have...
1: The cheek of you going across the road to schmooze your neighbours to try and cut their grass while then saying no to someone else trying to cut your grass.
0: Three young lads, right?
1: And so tit for tat here.
0: And they came around with a lawnmower and they were in the front and I said, can we cut your grass? And I said, look at lads, first of all, it doesn't really need a cut. Cut it there the other day. And then I thought to myself, I get a half an hour every now and then to cut the grass. I'm going to use it to myself. I said, fair play to you, lads. Back in the day, I would have joined you. We'd have gone around cutting grass. Would have made loads of money. But it's my grass is my grass. Don't stay away. So maybe the neighbours are going to say the same thing to me, like you just mentioned. But I laid down some friendly groundwork yesterday. I said, how you getting on? How are you, Jennifer? How are you keeping? My name is Gary. Blah, blah, blah. And then the next time I meet him, goes, what's the crack with the grass over there? Do you know I love cutting grass? I didn't even let those young lads today come across.
1: Match made in heaven.
0: But anyway, that's the crack, and that's what I'm going to do. So yesterday, I laid down the groundwork for a potential friendship, a grass friendship, which I'm looking forward to. Anyway, let's have me shut up and do this.
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0: Lots of people waiting to get to this instead of hearing about my grass. So let's do this. The Secret Sound of Galway is back this morning. It's worth €650. That could be yours right before the weekend. What a start to your weekend that would be. If you can guess correctly, our Secret Sound of Galway. If you want to have a guess first, have a listen, turn your radio up. This is our Secret Sound of Galway. What do you think that is? All you have to do is text or WhatsApp the word guess right now to 086-3833-553. Once you text guess, I will know you're up for a call. And that call could be one that grabs you that €650 pot that is there at the moment. One chance this morning, one chance in the afternoon with Kate O'Malley. Hopefully it's one this morning. I want you to have it. So, text or WhatsApp the word guest right now to 086-3833-553. 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Right now it's The Firm, all together now on Galway BFM. It's Galway's best music mix. Good morning, Mudge and Wap.

0: On Galway Bay FM, Galway's best music mix. How are you getting on? I'm Gary Kern. Happy Friday to you. Weekend just around the corner. The Year Me Out game just around the corner as well. The year we got 2017. We have our songs picked and ready to go. But first, let's do this.
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0: A pleasure to bring her in for the first time, Charlotte Scahill. Good morning. How are you getting on?
3: Good morning.
0: How are
3: it's a beautiful day.
0: It is a beautiful day. It's Friday. The weekend is just around the corner. Woo-hoo! Spirits are high. Charlotte, what's the crack? What are you up to today?
3: I'm just at work at the moment and I'm heading into the city on the bus for 10 o'clock.
0: Oh, lovely. And any plans in the city?
3: I'm going to shop with my winnings this morning.
0: I love the confidence. Well, 650 euros are our winnings. That's what the pot is at the moment. But before we get there, and I would love for you to be wandering around Galway at 10 a.m. this morning with 650 euros in your back pocket.
3: Oh, of course, I am.
0: Let's have a listen to the secret sounds together one more time. You ready? Have a listen to this. All right, Charlotte, you're going to change your answer. You're sticking with it. What are you going to go for?
3: It's tuning in your radio.
0: Tuning in the radio. Like the
3: car radio.
0: The
3: radio in general.
0: Yeah, the static sound of tuning in a radio, isn't it?
3: Yeah, okay. That's it.
0: Let's find out if it's tuning in a radio. It's not, Charlotte! No!
3: But.
0: Okay, you'll have another chance a little bit later. Maybe on your way home from Galway later on with Kate O'Malley. She's given us another chance to guess for that 650 euro. If it's not guessed today, it's up to 660 by Monday. I would love to have you back on again if it hasn't been guessed in the next few days, Charlotte. But regardless, I wish you a wonderful weekend and an absolutely fantastic day out in Galway today as well.
3: Have a wonderful day. Bye.
0: Thank you, Charlotte Sloan. Bye. Ah! It wasn't one. Charlotte had me confident there. I says, this is it. This is the one. This is it. This is going to be it. Anyway, it wasn't, unfortunately. And we go to the Year Me Out game, which I've already lost. So I need a consolation prize from 2017. We have two songs, Sarah. What are you going to go for?
4: I'm going to go with a bit of Ed Sheeran and the one and only local tune.
0: Oh my God.
4: Galway girl.
0: I really hope this one doesn't
4: win. This is like Marmite. You love or hate it, but I think you love it.
0: Here's the thing. People say it's like Marmite. You love or hate it. I've never met someone who likes Marmite. So I don't know about
4: that
0: one.
4: I'm not even sure what it is. It's a very American phrase.
0: Well, whatever it is. Anyway, I have actually gone for an Ed Sheeran song as well. I'm in love with the shape of you. It's an Ed-off we're having. We're having an Ed-off. I want Shape of You. Sarah wants Galway Girl. If you want to go for Sarah... And Galway Girl, vote Sarah, 086-3833-553. If you want to go for Gary, Shape of You, 086-3833-553. It's the same number.
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0: this morning. I'm not happy about it. I wanted Shape of You, so I'm sorry you didn't like that one, but I got whitewashed. Nobody voted for me. Ed Sheeran and Galway Girl, Galway's best music mix here on Galway BFM. Good morning. Well done, Sarah Slevin.
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2: Good morning. Our top stories at 7:30. New rules are coming into effect, giving someone the legal right to request a human spokesperson rather than a bot when shopping over the phone. The long-running inquest into the death of Belfast schoolboy Noah Donoghue has been adjourned until later this year. And a motion has been backed for Galway County Council to proactively plan for the specific housing needs of older people. Meanwhile, in sport, the Galway hurling team to play Cork in tomorrow's All-Ireland semi-final will be announced at 9:30 this morning. And Galway United travel to Dublin to play St. Pat's tonight. We'll have all of these stories in full and more at 8:00.

0: Galway Bay FM, Galway's best music mix. How are you keeping? 25 to 8 on this Friday morning. Happy Friday to you. Let's find out what's going on in celebrity world.
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2: Moana 3 is officially in the works, according to Dwayne The Rock Johnson. He confirmed it while promoting the upcoming live-action remake of the animated film. Dua Lipa has been spotted arriving at Electric Lady Studios in New York City, with fans thinking she's now working on a fourth album. And Taylor Swift and Travis Kelce are reportedly to have already married in secret. All eyes are on New York, where their pair are expected to wed at Madison Square Garden tonight.
0: That's supposed to be... Tonight? Or
2: well,
0: is
2: this
0: last
2: isn't
0: night?
2: That surprising. Obviously, they have a big celebration planned. We've been talking about it all week. There's a big marquee that can hold about 1,000 people, Madison Square Garden in New York. But a lot of celebrities get married in a more intimate ceremony.
0: They're doing the biggest wedding ever.
2: I mean, a lot of people in general are doing that, not just celebrities.
0: Yeah.
2: You know? But
0: this is the celebrity snap, Sarah. Let's not get into that.
2: Let's not talk about the regular Joe. We're talking about Taylor Swift. Yeah, so people already think they're Mr. and Mrs.
0: Probably. Is that a big deal?
2: No, but I think people just like to know things.
0: I like to know
2: Taylor
0: exactly
2: Swift.
0: What Dua Lipa is up to at all times, because I am in love with that person. What is she up to? She's rumoured to be doing a fourth studio album.
2: Yes, yeah, so she's just after her honeymoon.
0: Let's not talk about that.
2: So she's been spotted at Electric Lady Studios, which is quite a popular studio for writing music, obviously producing
0: recording,
2: and all of that,
0: with
2: a lot of different singers. So fans think fourth album coming up soon.
0: Something else that's coming up, apparently, Moana 3. Dwayne The Rock Johnson. When do we drop The Rock, do you know? When does The Rock stop? Because is it Dwayne Johnson now, or is it always going to be Dwayne The Rock Johnson?
2: That's a good question.
0: Thank you. But anyway,
2: does it come up on credits? That's what we must watch.
0: It is Dwayne The Rock Johnson.
2: Well, then let's call him what he wants to be called, I guess.
0: Moana 3.
2: Yeah, I don't know how they're doing in terms of this live action remake. I'm not sure we needed it quite so early.
0: Yeah.
2: Now, the Moana 3 isn't the live action remake, so we're going to end up in no short time with 4 Moana movies. And it's not that old, so I think, I'm just not sure need it.
0: As someone who loves a kids movie, this Moana 3, this is not huge news.
2: It's not huge news to me. I haven't seen Moana 2 yet. So,
0: blasphemy.
2: I just haven't been drawn.
0: Okay, fair enough.
2: What can I say?
0: I don't know. You haven't been drawn. It is what it is. Thank you so much for the Showbiz update. We have a very special Showbiz snap on the way in the next hour. Right now, Kingfisher and the Blade on Galway Bay FM. Well, so

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1: Traffic updates today. So far, so good in most areas. It is Friday after all, and we do get a little bit of luck on our Friday mornings, thankfully, after the rest of the week. But if you do have any updates for us, you can let us know. 086-3833-553. It's safe to do so. If there's any traffic happening in your area, if there's an incident, if there's roadworks, whatever's going on the motorway or in your local road, just let us know. Give us a shout, and then we'll give everyone else the heads up.
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0: It's Backstreet Boys, I Want It That Way here on Galway FM, Galway's best music mix. I know a contentious topic in all households really, and especially when you're gearing up for a wedding and there's a lot of money goes into dressing yourself, putting your makeup on, doing your bits and bobs, and then you're giving someone a card with some money in it in, you know, in letting them know how much you love them and how much you appreciate the invitation and obviously for the meal and stuff like that. So you give them a little bit of money in a card. This happens all the time.
1: It's tricky to know what to do here. I got married last year and we did something kind of cheeky in a way. We kind of kept note of what people gave us. And to be fair,
0: this
1: now
0: is great.
1: It was kind of a way to like make sure that we messaged everybody obviously to say thank you. So we did.
0: But you also put in the cash amount. You had a little Excel sheet.
1: Now we didn't give a nicer card or a thank you based on the money at all. No, we are grateful to get anything, of course. But it was handy because obviously a lot of the people that came to our wedding might invite us to their wedding, and it's just nice to know you're not going to completely undersell somebody. It's more that.
0: So basically, it's like when we're invited to your wedding, you're getting back what you gave us.
1: No, it depends.
0: In a way,
1: because my wedding was small. Obviously, we didn't.
0: What did I give?
1: Like 2 days.
0: What did I give?
1: Okay,
0: I want to know about
1: this. It's not in my brain. Okay?
0: I want to know what I gave, because I need you to find this sheet, and I want. I'm up the top. Like, you know, I'm a generous human being.
1: I think
0: to
1: you gave like a Fiverr Duns voucher or something like that.
0: There's
1: I
0: a lot to be done with the Fiverr Duns voucher.
1: Know,
0: to be fair,
1: yeah.
0: This is an interesting one, isn't it? Like, as in, was there anyone? You don't have to name names.
1: No.
0: There's no names here. There's no names. Was there anyone you're like, that's a little bit disappointing?
1: No,
0: I thought they loved us a little bit more than
1: not
0: that.
1: Not at all.
0: Like, you know, like if there was something like that.
1: I'm not even going to. No, there was not. And like the thing is as well, there was a lot of people who.
0: There was.
1: We had a small wedding. So like there was people who didn't come to the wedding who still wished us well. And that's
0: I was late
1: so,
0: for the wedding. So,
1: nice. So
0: that's why I took 20
1: euros
0: off.
1: You actually don't even know if I got married.
0: I did miss it. I'm sorry.
1: You missed the ceremony.
0: Wasn't my fault. It was babysitter problems we were having. Babysitter was late, and then there was Galway traffic.
1: It was a small wedding. But here's the thing. If it was 200 people, you totally would have gotten away with it.
0: There's been 4 people at this wedding, like, and I was like one of them. I got a call. This is what happened. I got a call from one of the lads in work, and he was like whispering. I was in the car on the way there. He was like, Gary,
1: this is so funny.
0: And I was like, what do you mean, where am I? I'm on my way. He's like, they're waiting for you.
1: That's not even true.
0: What do you mean they're waiting for me? Am I doing a speech? He was like, no, they're just waiting for you here.
1: This is so
0: never. My palms were never as sweaty. It
1: you
0: was
1: didn't
0: like,
1: even beat the bride to the wedding. It's so embarrassing
0: anyway,
1: for you.
0: That's why I took 20 euros off.
1: 20.
0: 40. That's why you didn't get that Dungeon of Dunsfish. Anyway, here's talking.

0: The name game's on the way very, very shortly. It sounds just like this.
1: The name game.
2: The name game. On Galway Bay FM.
0: Very professional sounding. Unfortunately, I haven't been very professional sounding in the name game. I've been useless at it this week. My first week playing the name game. Then again, I was thinking about it. I'm the only one that has to play the name game every day. People kind of get to saunter in, play the name game, get qualified for Westlife tickets at the end of the week. Three of them. 10th September, 3 Arena. And I'm having to do the name game every day. And I've been really bad so far. I've only won one of them, which is a disgrace.
3: It's not great. And I thought you'd be better at
0: this. I honestly thought I'd have to get to a stage where I'm like, I have to start letting people win. I thought that in my head. So it's been bad. Anyway, I want to get you qualified today for our final chance to head along to go and see Westlife. If you want to play, three tickets are there. 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Come on, Aaron, this Friday and take me on.
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3: Good morning, I'm Sarah Slevin. Our top stories at 8. Motion for County Council to proactively plan for housing needs of older people. And new financial regulations expected to be signed into law today. A motion has been backed for Galway County Council to proactively plan for the specific housing needs of older people. Councillor Evelyn Parsons says recent census data shows there's an increase in people over the age of 65. She's calling for a report on the potential role of retirement villages, as well as downsizing and right-sizing opportunities and age-friendly developments. The independent Ballinasloe councillor says we need to forward plan to ensure housing options reflect the population needs, enabling people to live independently, safely and with dignity.
12: We shouldn't be waiting. We know that the best time to plan for a demographic change is before it becomes a crisis, and not when we're trying to respond to one. And it's not simply, as I made the point yesterday, of building more homes. It's ensuring the right homes are available at the right stage of people's lives to meet their needs. And we should be planning for the county we know that is coming, and not simply reacting to the county we have today.
3: Works have been taking place overnight to repair a burst water main affecting several busy city roads. The fault has been impacting areas including College Road, Lochatalia Road and Well Park Road. Ishkearn says the fault has been restored, but it may take some time for water to be restored to all customers. It usually takes 2 to 3 hours after repairs for normal supply to return, but it may be longer for those at the end of the network or on higher ground as the system recharges. New financial regulations are expected to be signed into law today. The measures will allow you to request a human to deal with if you're getting nowhere with a bot while buying financial products or services. Jessica Woodlock has more.
13: Today's change means you'll legally be able to request a human on the phone instead of a bot or automated system if you're buying a product or service. Other changes around transparency are also being brought in, which the government hopes will better protect consumers from targeted marketing. Companies will have to make it clear how to cancel a service or product, while better information around costs will also need to be provided.
3: A long-running inquest into the death of a Belfast schoolboy, Noah Donoghue, has been adjourned until later this year. It's due to upcoming holiday arrangements by some jury members who are tasked with agreeing findings on 10 questions relating to the teenager's death. The 14-year-old's naked body was found in an underground storm drain in June 2020, almost a week after he went missing. Reporter Rory McKee was at Belfast Coroner's Court, which sat into the early hours of this morning.
14: In the situation, the coroner, Mr. Justice Rooney, called totally uncharted waters. The court was still sitting until 12:45 in the morning. After it emerged, a number of jurors weren't available to continue. The coroner took the decision to postpone, with jury deliberations having lasted a total of 25 hours over 3 days. He thanked the jury sincerely for their dedication to the inquest over the last 6 months, which will resume at a later date when all 10 jurors are available.
3: The Taoiseach says he'll push for EU consensus on further measures targeting trade with Israel. Micheál Martin is meeting the European Commission President Ursula von der Leyen in Cork today. One of the first major events of Ireland's presidency of the EU Council sees commissioners from across Europe meet in UCC. Micheál Martin says Israel's international behaviour will be under the microscope during Ireland's presidency.
15: Quite a number of member states who have different views to Ireland on this. And there have been different elections across Europe which have resulted in election of governments that would not have a similar perspective to Ireland in terms of the Palestinian issue and Palestinians' right to self-determination. But we will, in our view, the issue of trade with the occupied territories is one that can be dealt with and should be dealt with at a pan-European Union level.
3: The Trump administration is considering a ban on pregnant women entering the United States. The bill, called Anchors Away, would prevent pregnant women from entering the U.S. if they are not citizens or green card holders. It would mark a new attempt at restricting birth tourism, which the administration alleges foreigners use to travel to the U.S. late in their pregnancy to secure citizenship. Experts say that while the practice exists, it makes up a tiny fraction of overall births. 10 student teams will be pitching their entrepreneur ideas today at a University of Galway event. Over the past 6 weeks, participants have explored ideas, engaged with potential users, developed solutions and built their entrepreneurial skills. It all accumulates with today's pitch day, which is taking place at the O'Donoghue Theatre on campus. And in sport, the Galway hurling team for tomorrow's All-Ireland Senior Semi-Final against Cork will be announced at 9:30. Galway United are on the road this evening to Inchicore to face third place St. Pat's in the Airtricity League Premier Division at 7:45, and there are race meetings this evening in Clonmel and Ferry House.
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0: Too much to report on. Got a text in from Anne's inside. Gary, just to let you know, the traffic is good on the Caroline. Ollie just passed this way. Happy days. Ollie will be in for a sports update in just a few minutes' time as well. So if you have any traffic updates for us yourself, if you see Ollie on the road, give us a shout. 086-3833-553 is the number. Not too much to report on at the moment. It's a good Friday in Galway. Would say that on Monday there's going to be roadworks at the Oranbeg roundabout. That's from Monday to Thursday, but for four consecutive nights, so shouldn't affect us this hour of the morning. Other than that, we're good to go.
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0: Looks like the past few days, a bit cloudy in the morning. Might get some light rain and drizzle. Then it will clear up and we might get some temperatures of up to 18 degrees. Good morning, how are you? Name game on the way very, very shortly. Sarah Slevin, quickly explain our name game.
3: Very easy. All I have to do is come on air, challenge Gary Curran. I'll give you a topic and you take turns listing stuff in that topic. The first person to double up on something that's already been said or to take too long to answer loses.
0: I've lost the last 4 days. I need a win today. But if you beat me, you go into the draw. Three tickets to go and see Westlife on the 10th of September. So you could be bringing, you could be treating two of your buddies to a Westlife gig in September in the Three Arena. I'm looking for someone to take me on. Contestant number two, please and thank you, as I am contestant number one, even though I shouldn't be. If you want to play, you want to take me on, you want to get qualified, all you have to do is text or WhatsApp the word game right now to 086-3833-553. Come on, air. Take on the name game. Get yourself qualified for those Westlife tickets, just like three others have already done, quite easily, in fact.
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0: Do You Really Want to Hurt Me from 1982. An absolute classic, number one in Ireland. I'm looking to be back on top and number one myself when it comes to the name game, because Sarah Slevin, our referee, is here. Hello, good morning, Sarah Slevin.
1: Good morning. Lovely to be here again.
0: We have VAR, producer Connor, first name producer, second name Connor. Are you there, Connor?
2: I am indeed. I'm right here in front of you.
0: And of course, me, taking on, hopefully, a contestant that will get themselves, I hope they get themselves qualified, but I want to do myself justice. That's what I want, because the last few days I've been really, really poor in the name game, the game where Sarah gives us a topic and myself and our contestant go head to head and someone until someone gets it wrong or can't name it or takes too long. So the name game is on the way very, very shortly. We are playing for Westlife tickets, 10th of September. Three of them, 2B1. They could be yours right now. Here's Becky Hill. Remember, on Galway BFM, it's Galway's best music mix.

0: 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Good morning. Let's do this.
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0: An absolute legend at the 8-for-8 game. We bring Orla from Knocknacara in. Orla, good morning. How are you getting on?
3: Good morning, Gary. I'm a bit nervous now.
0: I'm a bit nervous myself, because with the 8-for-8 game, myself and yourself, Orla, we're always trying to get you to 8. We're always trying to get you to 10. We're kind of like a team. At the moment, this is the first time we've kind of gone head-to-head. We're officially enemies, Orla. What's going on?
3: I know. It's shocking, Gary. I mean, I'm a garden person myself too, you know, and I love the lawn and, you know... I mean, we're supposed to be friends here.
0: We're fellow gardeners. We love grass. We love flowers. And now we have to, you know, be enemies for a few minutes. I tell you what, whatever happens in this game, Orla, we'll remain friends, okay?
3: Okay. All right, Gary. I'll hold you to that then.
0: And because we're friends, I'm going to give you the option of going first or second in the game today. Would you like to go first or second?
3: First, please.
0: First, okay. Right, Sarah Slevin, give us our topic.
4: So I mentioned two of them earlier in the showbiz snap. I'm going to go with female singers. Orla, go.
3: Beyonce.
0: Dua Lipa.
3: Sure.
0: Olivia Rodrigo.
3: Barbra Streisand.
0: Madonna.
3: Celine Dion.
4: Gary, need an answer?
0: Why can't I think of anyone? Miley Cyrus.
3: Blondie.
0: Alicia Keys.
3: What's her name? Dolly Parton.
4: Clock's ticking, Gary.
0: Becky Hill.
4: Tight, but
3: that was
0: contentious, wasn't it?
3: That was contentious, I think.
0: Go. Let's stay going, Orla. We're friends.
4: Let's stay going. You got this, Orla.
3: And what's her name? The one that died. Shirley.
0: Shirley not.
3: Shirley, yes. What's her name?
0: Surely that's game over.
3: From the Cranberries. The Cranberry one. What?
0: Dolores Kane. Oh.
4: I really wanted to know what it was, so I let it kind of play out a little bit too long there.
0: I enjoyed that, Orla. Orla, I think we found our new weekly game between myself and yourself. A game of name game tennis like that, where unlike Wimbledon, that was a slow one.
3: That was a slow one, is right. in fairness, you won, Gary, because I was a bit late now,
0: You were nice to me with one of them. I was nice to you with the other. And then when you had Shirley Knott, I said, you know what? Shirley Knott's not releasing any records anymore.
3: I know. How about you look at good luck anyway? At least I gave you your crown back anyway.
0: Yeah, my crown is back. My confidence is high right before the weekend. And I needed that, Orla. I appreciate you doing that for me. And hope you
3: That's what friends are for, Gary.
0: Exactly. Orla, have a great weekend. We'll talk to you soon, okay?
3: You too, Gary. Thanks a million.
0: Bye.
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0: It is so tough when you're on the spot. And I know a lot of female singers, you know, and so does Orla, I'm sure. But when you're on the spot, it's really tough. Like, I'm shaking at the moment, but I'm glad I got away.
4: We got a lot of, like, back-in-the-day singers, not a lot of current ones, which is kind of interesting, but I suppose their name just sticks with you longer.
0: Here we go. Happy days, name game!
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Loggins and Footloose here on Galway FM, Galway's best music mix. Good morning, how are you? 8:26 on this Friday morning. Happy Friday. Happy days. Loads going on in the next few minutes. A very strange show, Boost Snap. Full sports update with Ollie Turner and, of course, traffic update as well right now.

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2: Good morning. Our top stories at 8:30. The jury into the inquest into the death of Belfast schoolboy Noah Donoghue has been unable to reach a unanimous verdict after more than 25 hours of deliberations. Funding for more than €350,000 has been announced for community organisations in Galway City and County, and new financial regulations are expected to be signed into law today. We'll have all of these stories in full and more at 9.
0: Thank you, Sarah. Not too much to report on today. Obviously, we know what the roadworks are, especially the ones in Clare Galway at the moment. And I got this text this morning. It says, would you please let people know that the roadworks in Clare Galway are causing people to use the back roads, which is fine. But please slow down. It's not a motorway. People live along the road. Children play and cycle and walk every day. The lack of respect and lack of respect for speed limits is truly astounding. Just slow down, which is so fair. If you are going to use the back roads, please do respect the local community in those areas. And of course, there could be people out and about, so just be wary of that. So give yourself an extra couple of minutes if you plan on skipping the old roadworks and getting to work that way.
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0: Well, the man who was spotted on the car line this morning.
4: Correct. No rat runs for OT.
0: No, you're all good OT.
4: Jirok. Yeah, it wasn't bad, actually. It's Fridays are quiet.
0: Fridays are quiet, thankfully, with our traffic update. Now it's time for sport, though, Ollie. Yes. We start with Gaelic Games?
4: Yeah, the Galway hurling team at 9:30 this morning. I can't see too many changes from the Leinster final. They've been waiting a month for this semi-final against Cork, who themselves have got their two midfielders back. So it's a big showdown. You're just hoping that, you know, whatever chance Galway have in this game, they can draw on history. And in the past, in All-Ireland semi-finals, where Cork have already made plans for the All-Ireland final,
0: right,
4: we've used that as against motivation. So there's a lot of presumption that's going to be a Cork-Limerick final. May work out that way, but it may not.
0: And we'll give them a good go. I'm looking forward to it.
4: The Football League finals are on this weekend as well, Gary, around Galway. And the Division 1 final for the fourth year in a row is Tuam Stars and Corrifin. That's at 7:30 in Tuam Stadium.
0: Great. I see some basketball news this morning in the update.
4: Yeah, Declan Benigi from Titans here in Galway was part of the Irish squad. Now, unfortunately, they were beaten last night by North Macedonia, 77 points to 56. And next up in their Eurobasket qualifiers, they head to Azerbaijan on Sunday.
0: Happy days. And then with the soccer, Galway United are on the road this evening.
4: They're in Dublin to play St. Pat's in the Airtricity League Premier Division. The women are playing in the FAI Cup tomorrow. They're at home to Treaty United in Headford at 5 o'clock. And of course, great drama again at the World Cup.
0: Yeah.
4: No more than we've seen in so many competitions. Injury time seems to be when it all happens. So again, Portugal took the lead in the middle of the night there against Croatia. 2-1, 94th minute. Seemed like a winner, but Croatia came back 9 minutes later in the 103rd minute and got what they thought was an equaliser, only for the technology to rule it out. Now, when I say technology, it wasn't VAR. It was like that cricket sound wave system that they have to show that there was a click on the ball, because the actual football now has technology in it.
0: Wow, okay.
4: Which allows us to see if there was contact with a human head or foot. So the little sound wave went up, touched your man. He was in an offside position to assist the goal. Goal chalked off.
0: Ah, that's so interesting. I didn't know that. I thought, like, when I woke up this morning, the internet had exploded with this information. Did not hear about click football. So now we know that Portugal deserve to be facing Spain now, which could be a great game.
4: Portugal, Spain. Monday. Yeah, Spain looked way too good for Austria 3-0. And Switzerland beat Algeria 2-0 last night. So they're a workmanlike group as well that have worked into the last 16. Of course, tonight it's all about Pico Lopez from Shamrock Rovers
0: facing Messi.
4: And Cape Verde up against Messi. It's old school, isn't it?
0: Yeah.
4: Like, any

0: time I played junior soccer back in the day, if there was a good lad on the opposition, you put a Pico Lopez on him and you just kicked him around the place.
1: I texted Conor Barry yesterday, he used to play for Galway United, a good friend of mine, and said, "Do you ever play against Pico Lopez?" He said, 3 or 4 times I did the coaching badge with him as well. Sound lad. And I was like, "What do you mean sound lad? He's playing against Messi tomorrow. Give me some more. Give me something else." Like, yeah, he's a good lad.
0: Handy enough to nutmeg.
1: Yeah. Great. And then in golf, nice. What's happening?
0: You got Egypt and Australia in Dallas for me. You see, Argentina are such a handy side of the draw to get all the way through, and then they'll probably be playing Brazil or England in a semi-final. So it's look, it's there for Messi to rack up another blast of goals tonight and in the next round. Finally, just to mention that in athletics, Rashida Adeleke, remember her?
1: Yeah.
0: She makes her comeback a first time in a year tonight. She goes in the 400 metres at the Diamond League in Eugene, Oregon.
1: Thank you very much, Ollie. Right. Talk to you soon.
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0: 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As we know, Wimbledon is happening at the moment. This is not a sports update, don't worry. There's a lot of celebrities that have been spotted at Wimbledon over the past week. For our Showbiz Snap, we're doing a special edition today. In our 30 seconds, Sarah Slevin is going to attempt to name as many celebrities as she can that have been spotted at Wimbledon this week. Sarah Slevin, are you ready?
1: Nervous but ready.
0: Let's go.
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1: Bad Bunny, David Beckham, Ben Stiller, Chris Rock, Joe Jonas, Niall Horan, Judd Apatow, Leslie Mann, Jason Isaacs, Mark Rylance, Taron Egerton, Isla Fisher, Stanley Tucci, Richard E. Grant, Cliff Richard, Mary Berry, Ronan Keaton, Jack Whitehall, Jamila Jamil, Ellie Goulding, Amanda Holden, Alexander Armstrong, Tiny Tempa, Odie Mabuse, Catherine Ryan, Rory McIlroy, Captain Jenkins, Lorraine Kelly, Dermot O'Leary, Richard Osman, Ashley Roberts, Pixie Lott, Tess Daly, Greg James, Fiona Shaw.
0: Breathe. Ooh. Breathe. Do you know how many you got through
1: I
0: there?
1: I do. I had 50 on the list.
0: Right, how many did you get through?
1: I got 35.
0: That's impressive.
1: I know, I wanted more.
0: That's impressive. So basically, so it's a 30-second showbiz snap. You got 35 in. That's over a name a second.
1: Unbelievable stuff.
0: You're just the most impressive person in this building.
1: Do you think there is a Guinness World Record for that?
0: Absolutely not. No, there is. There probably is. There's a Guinness World Record for everything. So if you want to get onto Guinness, let them know you have this in your back pocket. We can send it to them, or you probably have to do it live, I'd say.
1: Yeah, I think you would.
0: But that's fantastic. 35. I heard a lot of names as well. It wasn't like mumbly jumbly. There was a couple of mumbly jumbly.
1: There definitely was, and I got tripped up very near the beginning, but I asked ChatGPT to put them into order.
0: No, we're not doing that. I'm not doing ChatGPT talk on the show. We're not having it. You did
1: so
0: it yourself.
1: You got all the big names.
0: You're a professional. You did not use ChatGPT.
1: I did get them all myself.
0: Was Lewis Capaldi there?
1: No.
0: Well, he's here. Here's Lewis Capaldi, The Day That I Die on Galway BFM, Galway's best music mix.

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0: 8:44 on this Friday morning. Happy Friday to you. Hope you're having a good one. We have one more final traffic update. Johnny has been off this week, so don't be getting a fright. He'll be back next week driving around Galway at ridiculous o'clock in the morning, giving us all of our traffic updates and information. But in the meantime, for our final traffic update of the week, in the morning anyway, if you have any information for me, any updates, and if it's safe to do so, you can let me know. 086-3833-553. But like Ollie said earlier, Friday's usually okay.
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0: 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Just going to sit back and allow everyone else to do my traffic update. And that's exactly what I've done. Got a message in from Joanna. She's given us our traffic update, our final traffic update this morning.
14: Good morning, Gary. I've just driven from Athenry over as far as Shantala and then back to Renmore, and now I'm on my way to Ballinasloe, and I saw no traffic jams anywhere. Great. Smooth sailing everywhere. Have a great day, folks. Happy Friday.
0: And as Johnny would say, have a happy and safe motoring weekend.
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1: Black Horse and a Cherry Tree. KT Tunstall here on Galway BFM, Galway's Best Music Mix. I played the name game all week, and then I completely forgot earlier on to spin the wheel with all of our qualifiers, because I have to give away, well, I want to give away, three tickets to go and see Westlife on the 10th of September this year in the Tree Arena. So spin that wheel with our three qualifiers. Who's going to win? Sarah Jane. Congratulations, Sarah Jane. You've managed to bag those tickets to go and see Westlife. The name game. We'll be back next week here on Galway BFM. Galway's Best Music Mix. So if you want to get qualified for whatever our prize is, and I will fill you in on Monday morning, you can do that. Galway Talks with John Morley on the way. Have a great weekend.
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14: Good morning, I'm James Varley. Our top stories at 9. Taoiseach to push for EU consensus on further measures targeting trade with Israel, and over €350,000 announced for Galway community organisations. But first this hour, water supply is returning to customers in the city impacted by a burst water main. The fault had been impacting areas including College Road, Loch Italia Road and Well Park Road. Ishka Aaron says the fault has been fully restored, but it may take some time for water to be restored to all customers. It usually takes 2 to 3 hours after repairs for normal supply to be restored, but it may be longer for those at the end of the network or on higher ground as the system recharges. The Taoiseach says he will push for EU consensus on further measures targeting trade with Israel. Micheál Martin is meeting the European Commission President Ursula von der Leyen in Cork today. One of the first major events of Ireland's presidency of the EU Council sees commissioners from across Europe meet in UCC. Micheál Martin says Israel's international behaviour will be under the microscope during Ireland's presidency.
0: Quite a number of member states who have different views to Ireland on this. And there have been different elections across Europe which have resulted in the election of governments that would not have a similar perspective to Ireland in terms of the Palestinian issue and Palestinians' right to self-determination. But we will, in our view, the issue of trade with the occupied territories is one that can be dealt with and should be dealt with at a pan-European Union level.
14: The long-running inquest into the death of Belfast schoolboy Noah Donoghue has been adjourned until later this year. It's due to upcoming holiday arrangements by some jury members who are tasked with agreeing findings on 10 questions relating to the teenager's death. The 14-year-old's naked body was found in an underground storm drain in June 2020, almost a week after he went missing. Our reporter Rory McKee was at Belfast Coroner's Court, which sat into the early hours of this morning.
15: In a situation the coroner, Mr. Justice Rooney, called totally uncharted waters, the court was still sitting until 1:45 in the morning. After it emerged, a number of jurors weren't available to continue. The coroner took the decision to postpone, with jury deliberations having lasted a total of 25 hours over 3 days. He thanked the jury sincerely for their dedication to the inquest over the last 6 months, which will resume at a later date when all 10 jurors are available.
14: Funding of more than €350,000 has been announced for community organisations in Galway City and County. The allocations are through the Local Enhancement Programme, which supports groups to improve their facilities and purchase equipment, particularly in more disadvantaged areas. Under the 2026 awards, there's €214,000 for County Galway and a further €142,000 for Galway City. It's split between almost 200 clubs and a full list can be found on the Galway Bay FM website. County Caherlough Andrew Reddington says it's a very important fund.
16: Community groups, sports groups, men's and women's sheds, youth groups across County Galway are going to benefit from this small grant of money they received, and it is badly needed. So I congratulate all the community groups, and you know, from looking through the allocation, a lot of worthy projects have been granted, and I would urge all the community groups in the future to keep an eye on the community sports scheme and the local enhancement programme, which will be advertised again this year, because it does give the vital seed money for groups to carry out a project.
14: A motion has been backed for Galway County Council to proactively plan for the specific housing needs of older people. Councillor Evelyn Pearson says recent census data shows there's an increase in people over the age of 65. She is calling for a report on the potential role of retirement villages, as well as downsizing and right-sizing opportunities and age-friendly developments. The independent Ballinasloe councillor says we need to forward plan to ensure housing options reflect the population needs, enabling people to live independently, safely and with dignity.
17: We shouldn't be waiting. We know that the best time to plan for a demographic change is before it becomes a crisis, and not when we're trying to respond to one. And it's not simply, as I made the point yesterday, of building more homes. It's ensuring the right homes are available at the right stage of people's lives to meet their needs. And we should be planning for the county we know that is coming, and not simply reacting to the county we have today.
14: New financial regulations are expected to be signed into law today. The new measures will allow you to request a human to deal with if you're getting nowhere with a bot while buying financial products or services. Jessica Woodlock has the details.
18: Today's change means you'll legally be able to request a human on the phone instead of a bot or automated system if you're buying a product or service. Other changes around transparency are also being brought in, which the government hopes will better protect consumers from targeted marketing. Companies will have to make it clear how to cancel a service or product, while better information around costs will also need to be provided.
14: It's 9:05 on Galway Bay FM. The death notices for Galway. Patrick, also known as Pat Bergen, Myola Park, Galway City, and formerly of Burr, Barris and Ossory, County Leash. Reposing at the O'Flaherty Funeral Parlour, Munster Avenue today from 6 until 7:30. Mass for Pat Bergen in Galway Cathedral tomorrow Saturday at 9:30. Funeral afterwards to Rahoon Cemetery. No flowers, donations to Galway Hospice. Kevin McCormack, Old Galway Road, Loughrea. Reposing at Kilboy's funeral home today from 5 until 7. Mass for Kevin McCormack in St. Brendan's Cathedral, Loughrea, tomorrow Saturday at 12:30. Funeral afterwards to Mount Pleasant Cemetery, Loughrea. House private Saturday morning, family flowers only. Josie Hines, Bishop Street, Choom. Funeral cortege will arrive at the Cathedral of the Assumption, Choom, tomorrow Sunday at 11 for Mass for Josie Hines at 11:30. Funeral afterwards to Choom Cemetery. House private. 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If you would like to send an online condolence message to the bereaved, or if you require further information on today's notices, you can visit the Galway Bay FM website. 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
1: 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We'll have the Galway hurling team in about 20 minutes' time. They're playing their All-Ireland semi-final against Cork tomorrow. Big weekend as well for the Galway ladies. We've got their All-Ireland quarter-final against Mayo in Choom Stadium on Sunday evening at 5:45. Both matches live on Galway Bay FM. Tonight, live coverage of Galway United and St. Pat's in the Airtricity League. We'll have updates on the County Football League finals. You've got Choom Stars and Currafin in the Division 1 decider at 7:30 in Choom Stadium. At the same time in Athenry, it's Dunmore McHales and St. Michael's in the Division 2 final. In news of the FIFA World Cup, Portugal have set up a last 16 meeting with Spain only after stoppage time drama. They beat Croatia 2-1, but the Croatians had a goal ruled out deep into stoppage time through VAR. The other match last night saw Switzerland beat Algeria 2-0. Tonight, it's Crumlin's Pico Lopez and Cape Verde up against Lionel Messi and Argentina. Before that, Egypt go up against Australia from 8 o'clock in Dallas. In golf, Galway's Joe Lyons takes a two-shot lead into the final round of the Irish Senior Men's Amateur Championship in Dunleary today. Suzanne Corcoran of Portumna going well. She's in fifth place in the Irish Senior Women's Championship going into the final round at the same venue. Pádraig Harrington is one under par and two off the lead going into the second round of golf's US Seniors Open. And in athletics, Rashida Adelecki will return to 400 metres action tonight. She goes in the Diamond League in Eugenie Origin.
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22: Generally cloudy today, dry at first, but patchy light rain, drizzle and mist will spread from the west during the afternoon. Highest temperatures 15 to 18 degrees. And cloudy tonight with patches of light rain, drizzle and mist, along with some hill fog. Mild and humid with lowest temperatures of 12 to 15 degrees. It's Friday the 3rd of July.
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22: Majinwa, Winchinagaliava. You're listening to Galway Talks. Coming up on the programme today, Minister sees merit in Galway Naval Base. Trolley numbers hit highest level since the pandemic. Could another heatwave be heading for us here in Galway? We find out with Alan O'Reilly of Carlow Weather. New scheme offers faster cataract surgery for Galway patients. Galway anglers hit out over Salmon Weir closure. Will higher litter fines clean up Galway? We ask that question to Ibell. Declan O'Rourke makes his big screen debut. He joins us in studio. We'll have our Galway Thoughts panel discussion where we look at Ireland's presidency of the European Union Council with the likes of Barry Cowan, MEP for Fianna Fáil, and Independent Ireland MEP Kieran Mullooly. And we'll look ahead to the weekend in sport as the Galway team will soon be named to play Cork in the All-Ireland Hurling semi-final. You're listening to Galway Bay FM and this is Galway Talks with John Morley. Now, could Galway become home to an expanded naval reserve presence? The Defence Minister says there is merit in the proposal, but has stopped short of committing to a base here in the city. The comments come after Galway West TD for Fianna Fáil, John Connolly, raised the issue in the Dáil, arguing that Galway's proud maritime heritage and strategic location make it the ideal home for a naval reserve unit. We'll discuss what the minister had to say, what happens next, and what a naval presence could mean for Galway and the wider western region, because we are joined on the programme this morning by Deputy John Connolly of Fianna Fáil. Deputy Connolly, good morning and thanks for joining us on Galway Talks today. I know it's something that's been long mooted as a possibility, a naval base here in Galway City. Is it a step closer following that merit comment from the minister earlier on this week?
2: Well, I think her responses indicate that there's certainly it's under consideration. I think it would be wrong, John, for me to say that there's anything explicit or definite in her response that I can clearly say to your listeners this morning that it's definitely happening in Galway. But there's no doubt about it. It's one of a number of locations, I would say, that's under consideration. I suppose to put it in context, John, and where the issue arises, the Commission for the Defence Forces suggested that there would be more or less a doubling in the numbers in the Naval Defence, Naval Reserve Force, to grow it from in around 200 to over 400. There's a recognition there that there's a need for an additional unit. There are five units in the country at the moment. One is in Dublin, one is in Cork, one is in Waterford, one is in Limerick. And there's a technical unit as well that has no specific geographic base. So the Commission suggests that, look, we need to look at an additional unit. In fact, the Commission suggests an additional two units, one in the west, northwest, and one in the northeast. So obviously, that's pointing towards Galway being a potential option at that point. Furthermore, you consider that the Commission of Defence Forces also suggested that the government needs to increase its ambition in terms of defence expenditure. And I think there's a widespread recognition of that, John, that perhaps our defence forces have not had the appropriate investment over a long period of time that is required to provide the adequate defence of the country. So again, that indicates that, you know, there will be expenditure in capital areas arising from the Commission of the Defence Forces. From that, then, the government also published a maritime security strategy. And again, the maritime security strategy, you know, more or less alludes to the fact that we need further, naval bases. At least we need an additional naval base, and also reiterates the need to increase the numbers included in the naval reserve. So look, given that the West is a region, obviously from Limerick upwards, where there is no unit of the naval reserve and there is no naval infrastructure, it would seem to me that Galway would be an obvious location to do that. You know, we have other appropriate complementary infrastructure. You know, there are, you know, discussions around developing Galway Dock. You know, there are actually, Rossaville Dock is going through planning permission at the moment, or planning application, hoping for a decision next month, actually. And we also have, you know, as I said, the complementary infrastructure. We have the urban base. You know, hopefully we'll have new road infrastructure that would make it easier to get in and out of the city. And, you know, there are indications, obviously, we know that the Western Rail Corridor is going to be developed. We're looking at doubling the rail track to Port Arlington. So there's a number of complementary measures, I think, that would make Galway, if you examine the Western Seaboard between Limerick and Donegal, the most appropriate location.
22: Does Dún an Maolaois factor into that as well, Deputy Connolly?
2: I think it does, absolutely. The fact that, you would have the complementary space there, you would have the complementary, Defence Force members of the Defence Forces there. Dún an Maolaois would very much factor into that, John. And its close proximity, of course, it's within walking distance of Galway Dock. You would see there being a very obvious complement for both services there. So I think that would be one of the contributing factors that the Department of Defence will be looking at in terms of when they select a location for the country's new unit of the Naval Reserve and appropriate infrastructure.
22: I suppose, is there another added benefit to having the base here in Galway? We know that a lot of our fibre optic transatlantic cables come out from the Galway coast and shoreline over across to America, and how important that is in terms of defending against cyber attacks, as we saw from Russia in recent years. Is that a factor in all this, to be close to that infrastructure?
2: I think that will be a factor. There is a lot of activity in our area of economic interest at sea. But that is one that has become more crucial in recent times. And there's one, John, that you're right, we've seen the necessity to provide greater defence for. because of the threat that exists. And we've suffered those threats. People shouldn't forget that. Our health service suffered the impact of, Russian malware, whatever term you want to use to describe it, when it was attacked. There was a cyber attack on it, I think it was in 2022 or 2023, and that had a significant impact. We have seen in other conflicts, the subsea infrastructure has been attacked. So the fact that those communications cables do go from the west coast of Ireland to America, they require protection. As well as, John, there are other areas, other things. There's the scale of fishing activity in our waters. There's a number of aircraft across our airspace. The energy infrastructure, as well as the communications infrastructure, and sea lines passing, to and from our coastline. So all of that requires protection. Galway would be the busiest location along the west coast for that type of infrastructure and activity. So again, that would lead itself to me and you certainly thinking that when the Defence Forces, the Department of Defence are looking at this, that Galway would be paramount in their thinking.
3: The cyber attack was in 2021, just for accuracy on that point. In relation, though, to patrolling our waters, it's all good and well having the bases, but if the naval force don't actually have the power to go in to those sort of international waters or even the waters in Ireland's economic zone and tackle threats, there's not much point in having them there, is there?
2: No, and that's what the Commission of the Defence Forces has more or less admitted to, John, that, we're struggling in that area at the moment, and we need to increase our level of ambition, our level of investment, and our infrastructure, both permanent and mobile, for the Defence Forces to make sure that they can do that. It specifically states in the Commission of the Defence Forces report that a more comprehensive patrol program is required and could be facilitated by the establishment of naval support bases, again, in the west and in the northeast. And this would allow, John, for, I suppose, faster deployment in case that, a threat did appear. It would also facilitate quicker replenishment for the members of the Defence Forces at the naval service who would be at sea. And it would, currently, if a naval vessel is at sea off the west of Ireland and it needs to return to a base, the journey is longer because we don't have a suitable reserve base in the west coast. So the location of a support base on the west would facilitate ships remaining at sea for longer periods, and they wouldn't have to return maybe to Hoboken, as often for replenishment of supplies. So, things are pointing towards Galway being the ideal location, but again, the Department of Defence have to go through their rigorous assessment themselves. Certainly, I think that one thing that I detect from the Minister, John, is that that is being examined. And one thing I also detect from the Minister is that the government are committed to meeting the objectives of the Commission of the Defence Forces to double the numbers in the Naval Reserve.
3: Mm. I wonder, could the bit of shelter in Galway Bay be a factor in all that as well, Deputy Connolly?
2: I think everything has to be taken into account. Most paramount, though, I think, are the issues that you noted some time ago. Obviously, the fact that that infrastructure is within Galway's close to that infrastructure, the subsea cables, the energy infrastructure, and other activity that might be happening at sea. There's no doubt about it, though. Geographic conditions and environmental conditions and climatic conditions will also be taken into account, I would expect. It will be a very thorough assessment. I think, John, maybe that's one of the reasons the Minister is reluctant to commit to one location or another at the moment, in that the assessment will be very rigorous and possibly is currently ongoing, and there is rigor to it. And all of those things, including the climatic, the geographic, the nature of the bay, will all be considered as such.
3: Mm. I mentioned there's no point having a navy earlier on unless you could actually use it. And the example I'll give to you is back in January of 2022, when a group of Irish fishermen had to force the Russian navy to do a U-turn out of Ireland's exclusive economic zone. Does that show an element of embarrassment there, or are the rules just not there for the Irish navy?
2: Well, when you talk about it showing a level of embarrassment, John, I think that might have been the objective of the location of the Russian ship at the time. Certainly, there is no doubt about it, and the Commission of the Defence Forces and the maritime strategy are very obvious, and they're very, they don't hold anything back. There's no sugarcoating anything. We're in a position where we would prefer to be somewhere else. We would prefer to have greater capabilities for defending ourselves on air, sea, and water. Air, sea, and land, excuse me. So there is no doubt about it. There is openness about this among government. We need to implement the recommendations of the Commission of the Defence Force. we need to bring ourselves to a situation where we're comfortable with the defence, the defence of our maritime area as laid out in the maritime security strategy. So that did embarrass, there's no doubt about it. That might have been its objective. But certainly, you know, we want to make sure, and I think that, you know, everyone in the country would expect it of us, that we have defence capabilities and appropriate defence infrastructure and personnel that provide adequate defence for the country in such circumstances. And again, implementing the Commission of the Defence Forces, implementing the Maritime Security Strategy will be important factors in doing that.
3: Could some of our ongoing planning issues here in Galway scupper this and scupper Galway's location for such a naval base?
2: Yeah, as I said, like one of the things I've no doubt that the department are looking at are the complementary infrastructure that exists in the area. And I suppose the scale of the infrastructure, the scale of the, you know, how we can move people in and out of the city, how people get around the city, how we can make sure that there is adequate, I suppose, an appropriate level of land for development for, you know, naval personnel who must stay here if they're while they're participating in duties. You know, that assessment, John, we'll look at all of that. I do think, though, that that assessment will also take into account that, you know, the city certainly has plans, and I mentioned some of them earlier, to make sure that we are developing the type of infrastructure at scale to make sure that this development, should it occur in Galway, will be comfortably located and suitably located, and it won't be applying additional pressure to the region, or it won't be something that cannot operate at optimal levels. We will need those pieces of infrastructure. As you said, some of them are going through planning at the moment, some of them have got planning, but I certainly believe that the government will be advising the Department of Defence that it's our ambition to make sure that those pieces of infrastructure that have planning, that the government intend to develop in Galway, will be proceeding.
3: How far away do you think a decision is on this location of a naval base, Deputy Connolly? A lot of people might argue we could do it now during our presidency of the European Union Council.
2: Yeah, the minister wasn't very explicit on that, I suppose. And again, I'm conscious of the assessment that's ongoing. You know, she did say quite poignantly in her closing remarks that we need to go through the various different processes to get to that point. One thing, though, John, that the government are anxious to do is to make sure that the development of infrastructure occurs quicker than it has been in the past. And, you know, we're doing a number of things in that area. We have the Acceleration Infrastructure Task Force. We've funded local authorities to develop additional infrastructure. We've now passed a critical infrastructure bill. So the government are very conscious of the public perception of these processes being too slow. This shouldn't be any different. You know, we should be, and I think there are objectives, time-bound objectives in the Commission on the Defence Forces report. So I'd have to check that out specifically. But I would hope, John, that all of the rigour that the government is bringing to the development and the planning of infrastructure in other departments would also be brought to bear here in the Department of Defence in terms of trying to make sure we get this decision in the quickest possible time, and that we are conscious of the tenure of the Commission on the Defence Forces clearly recognising that we haven't been adequately investing in defence infrastructure in recent years.
3: Should we get it as well, Deputy Connolly, would be a significant economic boost for the Galway region.
2: Yeah, I suppose that, like, you know, you're always thinking, John, the greater number of services you can provide for the community, the greater level of activity, the greater level of economic activity, social activity that's in the city and the region, it does bring an economic boost. There's an economic impact of everything. You know, even I read during the week the economic impact undertaken by Jim Power of the additional development of Gaelscoileann in the country. You know, it's really interesting to look at how there is economic benefit from all things. But even in terms of developing enhanced infrastructure, the employment opportunities that add locally, you know, if we have a unit of the Naval Reserve and a naval base in Galway, that has to be serviced by local companies. There will be local, obviously, you know, hygiene companies, local food companies, who all would benefit from its location there. So look, there is that added benefit. Primarily, though, we do have to be looking at this in terms of where strategically, from a defence perspective, will this base operate at optimal levels? Where will it provide the best location to make sure that it can, you know, do its work at sea, you know, in the most efficient manner? I think that's the overriding consideration of the Department of Defence. But for us locally, I suppose, you would say, yeah, you know, when you bring pieces of infrastructure like this to the region, there would be an economic benefit.
22: Fianna Fáil Deputy John Connolly, thanks for joining us on Go Away Talks this morning. What are your thoughts on this issue? Get them into us now on 086-3833-553. We've got some breaking team news now for the Galway Hurlers. They play Cork, of course, in the All-Ireland Senior Hurling Championship semi-final tomorrow in GAHQ at 3:30. And Ollie Turner, our head of sport, it's a strong Galway team named and a strong bench.
4: Yeah, two changes though, and one of those has been enforced, John, because Rory Burke, who came off early in the Leinster final with a hamstring injury, he doesn't make the match day squad. Good news that Dahi Burke does. He picked up a knee injury in that provincial decider, but he starts at centre-back. Whether he plays there, of course, time will tell. But the two changes on the team then will see Cian Daniels and Rory Burke replaced by Clarenbridge duo Joshua Ryan and Gavin Lee. Ryan is named a cornerback and Lee is handed the number 9 jersey. So let's go through that hurling team, John, quickly for tomorrow's match, as you say, 3:30 in Croke Park against Cork in the All-Ireland semi-final. Darragh Fahey is the goalkeeper. Then it's Joshua Ryan, Killian Trares and the captain Darren Morrissey. In the halfback line, Pádraic Mannion, Dahi Burke and Ronan Lennon. Midfield, Tiernan Killeen and Gavin Lee. And the forward line then, Tom Monaghan, Cathal Mannion and Darren Neary. And a full forward line of Conor Whelan, Jason Rabbit and Aaron Nyland. As you say, a very, very strong Galway team, even allowing for the injury to Rory Burke. The Cork team, of course, was named yesterday as well. They've got their midfield duo back, as we know, Tim O'Mahony and Tommy O'Connell. They're going to retain Alan Walsh in that forward line with Alan Connolly, their relation, of course, of the men you just had on, and, of course, Brian Hayes as well. And that may be where the key of this match is. That full forward line, Welsh, Connolly and Hayes against whoever Galway have back there. And I'd imagine at some point Dahi Burke might be swapping with Killian Trares, or there'll be a lot of movement in around that back line anyway as the matchups are found. But either way, I'm really looking forward to it. There's a preview tonight on Over the Line between 7 and 10. We'll also incorporate the live coverage of Galway United. But tomorrow, the build-up and full coverage of that Galway Cork game will be something else.
22: And we'll talk to you more about it in detail at around 11:45 as well. Thanks, Ollie, for joining us in the programme. Coming back, we're going to be hearing about how trolley numbers have hit the highest level since the pandemic. The Assistant Director of Industrial Relations for the West and Northwest, Cullum Porter of the INMO, joins us next.
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5: 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Some of the text and WhatsApps coming into us on 086-38-3553. Why are the current Fianna Fáil Fine Gael independent government hell-bent on going to war or defence, as they call it, and destroying our neutrality? Shannon already a target with USA weapons going through it now, and they want to make Galway a target too. If only they put as much effort into health and housing. Better build bunkers, as we will never be a match for Russia, Iran, Israel and others, says this caller to us this morning. I do want to move on though, because hospital overcrowding has reached its worst level since the pandemic, with new figures showing more than 9,600 patients waited on trolleys for a bed during June. The INMO says that trolley numbers are up 12% in the first 6 months of the year and is calling on the HSE to lift recruitment restrictions to allow more beds to open. Here in the West, hospitals continue to come under intense pressure, with staff warning that the system is struggling to cope. We're joined by the INMO's Assistant Director of Industrial Relations for the West and Northwest, Cullum Porter, to discuss what's driving the crisis and what needs to happen to ease it. Cullum, good morning and thanks for joining us on the programme today. The worst levels since the pandemic. Were you surprised with that in the INMO?
6: Firstly, thanks for having us on this morning, John. Unfortunately, we're not surprised by it. It does kind of reflect what our members across, you know, the West particularly are saying to us in relation to overcrowding. But before kind of getting into the specifics in relation to it, the first point I would like to make is that the whole debate around trolley figures is that we have to stop normalising patients on trolleys. You know, very often we do have the debate about whether the trolley numbers are high or low, but actually the reality is that any admitted patient on a trolley is one too many. And I know you kind of alluded to Galway there, but in Galway, in University Hospital Galway, we had 617 admitted patients on trolleys in June. And when we talk about patients on trolleys, these aren't simply people who are kind of waiting to be seen in the ED department. These are, you know, patients who have been assessed, they've been admitted, and they're waiting for an appropriate inpatient bed. And I mean, that shouldn't be normal in a modern health service. You know, patients waiting on trolleys and waiting to be seen or waiting to be admitted when they're on trolleys or chairs or in, you know, corridor spaces for a bed. You know, that's completely unacceptable. And I suppose it's not just a Galway issue as well. If we kind of look at the wider regional picture, Sligo had 885 admitted patients on trolleys in June, which was actually the second highest figure in the country. And then Mayo had 414. So across Galway, Mayo and Sligo, where, you know, many of your listeners may access services, there were over 1,900 admitted patients on trolleys in June. So while Galway is probably, you know, our main kind of local concern, there is clearly a wider issue within the West and Northwest.
5: To what degree is lack of bed capacity the issue here?
6: Oh, like, yeah, there's absolutely, that is an issue. Like the emergency department is where the pressure is most visible. It's where, you know, I suppose the INMO, where we, you know, quantify the pressure that's on the hospital. But it's not just an emergency department problem. The problem is across the whole hospital, the community system as well. Do you know, if patients can't move through a hospital safely and leave when they are ready, then beds are not available for, you know, newly admitted patients. So that is where, you know, the pressure backs up and in the emergency department, and patients who need a bed end up waiting on trolleys. So the issue is, you know, it's not an ED issue, it's actually a hospital capacity issue. It's an issue around having the, you know, right staff, and it's an issue around

0: around, you know, discharge delays, the home support that's there, the step down care that's there or not there, and also the community services. So look, it's a whole kind of hospital ecosystem, so it's all connected. And when it comes to a trolley crisis, which we've been, you know, experiencing for decades now really in the Irish health system, you know, you can't really solve a trolley crisis at the front door of, you know, University Hospital Galway when the back door of the hospital is blocked.
1: Could interim measures be enacted to help clear the backlog, if not fully temporarily? Things like maybe subverting patients into the private sector and buying up bed space there to try and clear that backlog?
0: Oh, look, I think like when it comes to the trolley crisis, like everything needs to be done. Capacity needs to be found for wherever it is available. Look, the HSE, and we've been saying it for many years now, the HSE needs to stop treating overcrowding as normal for Galway, for the West, for the Northwest. There needs to be a clear year-round plan, and it can't just be treated as a winter problem anymore. You know, if you went back a number of years, you'd only see these kind of figures occurring in winter, but we're now seeing, you know, very serious overcrowding during the summer months as well, and these are obviously times of the year where you know, staff and hospitals would have got some kind of respite from, you know, overcrowding and the pressure that's on the hospital, but that just simply doesn't exist anymore. So the solution has to be, you know, there needs to be obviously the short-term solution, as you've kind of described there, John, but also the solution has to include, you know, properly staffed HSE hospital beds, and it also needs to include services outside of the hospital as well. So that kind of means your home support, your step-down care, the availability of, you know, HSE residential care and community services. You know, these aren't, you know, separate issues. They're all kind of part of the same issue in relation to hospital capacity. Like a big issue that we do experience and that our members communicate to is a patient may be medically fit to leave a hospital but can't get home support or step down a place, and they actually stay in an acute hospital bed, and that means another patient is waiting for a bed on a trolley. So the HSE, you know, they do allude to it all the time, but they have to look at it from a whole system point of view, not just, you know, a stopgap in an emergency department or whatnot. So home support is hospital capacity. Step down care is hospital capacity, and I suppose residential care as well. All of these things kind of lead to hospital capacity.
1: And when it comes to staffing levels here in Galway in the wider Western region, are they at acceptable levels, the staff to patient ratio?
0: Well, look, the thing is, in acute hospitals, we have a safe staffing framework, which sets the number of nurses to patients that are required in, you know, on medical and surgical wards, and also in emergency departments as well. Now, this is the policy of the government. The HSE tell us that they're committed to us, but I think the unfortunate reality of it is that at times, you know, a hospital might say it needs X number of nurses compared to the, you know, the acuity of patients and the pressure that's currently on the hospital. And as I said, it is meant to be policy. But the fact is that there are budgetary constraints within the HSE. And often we see that budgetary constraints are put ahead of, you know, the full implementation of the safe staffing framework across acute hospitals. Now, the INMO has been campaigning vigorously to try and get legislation to back up the implementation of the safe staffing framework, because you know, it is great. We kind of know what the required level of you know, nurses are for patients, But the fact is that that's only kind of one part of the budgetary considerations of the HSE, and we believe that without kind of legislation that is backing that up, that that the implementation and the full implementation of safe staffing is always going to be up for debate, unfortunately.
1: And does that cause a chicken and egg scenario? Because if you don't have the safe and secure staffing levels, it's an increased workload on the staff on the ground, they get burnout, and perhaps you lose them to other sectors, including the private sector.
0: Yeah, absolutely. You lose them to the private sector. You know, we also see, you know, many of our new nurse graduates, you know, that they're emigrating, they're going to Australia, they're going to, you know, other countries where there are more rigorous and more rigorous staffing models in place. Now, look, I think, you know, nurses going to other countries, it's been a normal thing that's happened for many years, and it's welcomed at times because we have, you know, some of our bright and best, you know, newly graduate nurses going off and getting experience and bringing it back to Ireland. But I suppose that the narrative we're receiving from some of our, you know, our new graduates is that they're going, and at times because of the overcrowding and the issues with staffing, that, you know, rather than talking about when they're coming back, they're talking about if they're going to come back. So look, like, that's not a situation that we can get ourselves into. I mean, the number one priority for our members is to provide, you know, safe patient care. But unfortunately, when they're operating in consistently overcrowded environments, it makes it very difficult for them to do that. So, you know, we do often get, you know, reports from our members that they're exhausted and they're kind of frustrated with the ongoing overcrowding. As I said, they come to work to provide, you know, safe, dignified care, but they're being asked to do that in environments that are overcrowded, first of all, and not designed for admitting patients. So, as I said, you know, and you know yourself, John, nurses will always do their best, but they can't make an unsafe system safe simply by working harder. So, so that is the experience that is coming from our members at the minute. And to be honest, like, retention, like, there's a lot of talk about retaining and whatnot, but retention is not about just, you know, recruitment campaigns and getting more numbers in. It's about whether, you know, nurses can come to work and provide care in a safe environment as well. Like, that's one of the things when we always ask our members through surveys and whatnot that comes out. One of the main issues for retaining or staying in a job is around working in an environment that has safe levels of staffing.
1: Ultimately, though, Colm, what can yourselves and the INMO do to force the hand of the likes of HSE and or government to invest in more staffing and in more bed capacity? Because we know up to May of this year, the HSE is €400 million over budget. Where's the money going to come from for all this?
0: Look, I suppose all we can do is, look, advocate on behalf of our members who are nurses, who are in turn advocating for their patients. Look, the experience that they've been communicating to us, to the wider public for a long time is very clear. But unfortunately, the population of the country is growing. The only answer to solving that problem is in relation to, you know, increasing capacity that meets the demand on the health service. But also, you know, a bed without a nurse or any healthcare staff to safely staff it is not real capacity as well. And we need properly staffed beds in UHG and across the West and Northwest region in the first instance. But then we also need the home support, the step-down care, the short-term care, and that residential capacity as well. And look, they're decisions that the HSE and government need to make in relation to, you know, what the priorities of the country is. But, like, currently, you know, obviously the supply isn't meeting up with the demand.
1: Colm Porter, the INMO's Assistant Director of Industrial Relations for the West and Northwest. Thanks for joining us on Galway Talks this morning. Don't forget that after Galway Talks today at 12 o'clock, you have Ronan Lardner on the live where he's out and about today at St. Columba's Credit Union for the visit of a very special guest. So tune in between 12 and 3 to the live wire with Ronan Lardner. Coming up next on Galway Talks, could another heat wave be heading for Galway? We discussed that possibility with Alan O'Reilly of Carlo Weather.
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1: You're listening to Galway Bay FM and this is Galway Talks with John Morley. Can you please play a request for our son, Colm Tierney, who's celebrating his birthday today? He's off to see the Wolf Tones tonight. That comes in with lots of love from Mam, Dad, John and Julia. I believe Cladda, a Galway band, are actually doing support for the Wolf Tones tonight as well in the Three Arena. So the very best of luck to you, Colm, and a very happy birthday to you as well. Now though, after Ireland's hottest spell of the summer, another burst of warm weather could be just around the corner. Forecasts suggest the temperatures are set to climb again next week as a new heat dome develops over Europe. While Ireland's expected to escape the extreme temperatures being experienced across Britain and mainland Europe, forecasters say we could still see above average July temperatures. We'll find out what a heat dome actually is, whether another official heat wave is on the cards, and how long the sunshine is expected to last, because we are joined on the programme by Alan O'Reilly of Carlo Weather. Alan, is it good news from next week?
13: Well, it's good news in terms of that there's very little rain forecast, and temperatures will probably be in the nice area of low to mid-20s from many parts of the country, which most people prefer than the high 20s. But the only bad news, I suppose, for the west of Ireland is a lot of it is going to be cloudy. So, you know, already, for example, many parts of the country have good sunshine this morning, but the cloud is moving in from the west, along with some patchy light drizzle. And that's going to be the theme that's going to continue through the weekend and into the early days of next week. But high pressure does look likely to move up over Ireland, probably Tuesday, Wednesday, Thursday, which could bring more widespread sunshine and should bring the temperatures up as well into probably the low to mid-20s for most areas, including Galway.
1: Mm-hmm. What is the cause of this heat storm, as they're calling it, Alan?
13: It's really high pressure that sits over, you know, a part of Europe, for example, and the heat just intensifies and it doesn't really move. So it becomes kind of an area of high pressure and hot temperatures that sits there. So at the moment, there's a heat dome building over Spain and Portugal. Portugal has a number of red warnings today for temperatures, which people might find unusual, but you're looking at temperatures of over 43 degrees for many parts of Portugal in the next few days. The weather models show that heat dome could start to move a little bit further north into parts of France next week. Now, a couple of the weather models did show some of that coming back up towards Ireland and the UK, but it's more the unlikely scenario. It is still possible, but it is more the unlikely scenario because it's more likely that we kind of stay on the cooler side of that. But you could see temperatures in France getting back up to 40 degrees again.
1: And for ourselves here in Ireland, does it look like it'll break before the weekend of the 11th and 12th of July?
13: Very, very uncertain yet. It does look like that high pressure could move away and we could see a brief kind of spell of more, you know, westerly weather coming in. But some of the weather models do show high pressure coming back again. And some of the longer range models, which I do have to stress aren't very reliable, do show kind of a reload of high pressure and warmer temperatures. So it could be that July stays predominantly warmer. But a lot of frustration for the next few days for many in the west will be the fact that the cloud is trapped under that high pressure because it's not moving up enough. So even though we might have high pressure and we might not have much rain, we could still have that cloud and drizzle hanging over us.
1: Alan O'Reilly of Carlow Weather, thanks for joining us on Galway Talks this morning. Now, I want to move on this morning because hundreds of people across Galway are waiting for cataract surgery, with many facing delays of more than 18 months. A new initiative is now offering eligible patients the chance to have sight-restoring surgery in Belfast within weeks, with treatment, aftercare and return transport all provided free of charge. The cross-border scheme aims to cut waiting times and reduce pressure on the health service, with no medical card required for those who meet the eligibility criteria. We'll hear how the programme works, who can apply and why campaigners say it could be life-changing for many patients waiting to regain their independence, because we're joined in studio by Fianna Fáil Senator Anne Rabbitt. And the cross-border directive scheme, it's a useful initiative and more people are being urged to take use of it.
14: Absolutely, John, with growing waiting lists, and like we've nearly 600 people waiting for cataract treatment here in Galway University Hospital, and they're waiting in excess of 18 months. So with the access of this treatment fund and working with Fianet, you can actually get access to care, get an assessment, get your surgery, get your aftercare. And what they're saying is that there is a shortfall. The treatment purchase fund covers you for 1150. They're saying, actually, we'll cover the difference to the 1300 and we'll give you the free bus ride up and down as well. So we're nearly as good as the Healy Rays or whoever down in the south in what we're looking to do here in the west of Ireland. What we want to do is to ensure people, we get off the waiting lists.
1: Who is eligible for this?
14: Anybody, as I say to you, that has had a referral from their GP and is on a waiting list. And actually, you can check with your consultant inside in Galway if you haven't heard anything back. There's no timeline on it, really, to be honest. In the past, they used to say 9 months. But if you're on a waiting list, we know that there's nearly 600 there. So if you're going on a referral today, you probably won't be first to be seen. But anybody who is waiting definitely more than 6 months is eligible.
1: And where is the best place to apply for this?
14: There is the Vionet themselves, you will be able to contact them directly. They will help you with actually doing all that heavy lifting in relation to it. Also, you can double check as well, with the consultant or with your GP, how long is it since that referral letter went in? That referral letter has gone in over 6 months. you're eligible to qualify.
1: I love how you got the jibe in about the Healy Rays as well. You'd know they're no longer supporting the government. Is it good enough that people have to go up to Belfast in the first instance for
14: no,
1: this?
14: No, absolutely not. But we have an ageing demographic, John. There's no doubt. The population are getting older. And one of the conditions with getting older is the hips, the knees and the eyes start to give up a little bit. But people don't need to suffer is what my message is. There is a solution there. Having your ability, your vision gives you back your confidence, keeps you with your independence and ensures actually that you can continue in mainstream without having to feel you're hindered somewhere or another. No, it's not good enough. Absolutely not. But where there is a solution, we should be very positive in promoting it and say the likes of Ionet, they're a very good clinical ophthalmologist. Work with the specialists, work with the best in class and not to be afraid of it. Like having a cataract now is nearly like getting a tooth extracted.
1: Is government shirking its responsibility, though, not having this service available locally here in Galway?
14: It is locally, but it's not able to meet the demand, John. That's the reality of it. And when you have competing needs of actually, at all times, the competing need in any acute level 4 hospital is the ED, and after that is the emergency surgeries, and after that is the elective. Now, there's great work going on with the elective here in Merlin Park, but we still have waiting lists. And I've mentioned already the knees, the hips, the eyes, what wears and tears.
1: Fianna Fáil Centre, Anne Rabbitt, thanks for joining us on Galway Talks. You can find more information on VioNet Ireland on that as well. Coming back this morning, Galway anglers hit out over salmon weir closure. We'll be discussing that with their secretary, Billy Smith, next. Majinwa Winchinagalieva, by Majarash, Theresia Nocht.
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24: Good morning, I'm James Verley. Our top stories at 10. Defence Minister sees merit in Galway Naval Base, and social media platforms could be held liable for what is posted on their sites. But first, at least 2,900 people have been confirmed dead after last week's earthquakes in Venezuela. However, more than 43,000 people are still missing following the major tremors last Wednesday. Yesterday, a 43-year-old man was rescued 8 days after the twin earthquakes. Journalist with Venezuelan newspaper Tal Cual, Victor Ayama, says getting a survivor a week on was a miracle.
25: This rescue episode really put some hope on people that is still waiting to find their loved one under the rubble, especially in places where the help were a little bit late in getting there, but arrived with international teams with advanced machinery and advanced equipment to detect the presence of living people behind the rubble.
24: The defense minister has said that there is merit in the proposal for a naval base in Galway. In response to a parliamentary question from Galway West TD John Connolly, Minister Helen McEntee clarified that no decision has been made just yet. This comes as the Commission for Defence Forces has advised the government to increase its defence expenditure. Locations such as Rossaville Harbour have been suggested as a site for a base in the west of Ireland. Speaking on Galway Talks, Fianna Fáil Deputy Connolly believes that Galway is under consideration by the minister as a potential location.
26: Well, I think her responses indicate that there's certainly it's under consideration. I think it would be wrong, John, for me to say that there's anything explicit or definite in her response that I can clearly say to your listeners this morning that it's definitely happening in Galway. But there's no doubt about it. It's one of a number of locations, I would say, that's under consideration. The Commission suggests an additional two units, one in the west, northwest, and one in the northeast. So obviously that's pointing towards Galway being a potential option at that point.
24: The inquest into the death of Noah Donoghue has been adjourned to a future date. The decision came at 12:45 this morning when the jury was unable to reach a unanimous verdict after deliberating for 25 hours over 3 days on the evidence. The 14-year-old's naked body was found in an underground water tunnel in North Belfast after being missing for 6 days in June 2020. Journalist with the Belfast Telegraph, Liam Tunney, was at the inquest late into last night.
27: It did come down to a late night sitting in the High Court. The reason they were sat in Laganside Court, which is across the road. We had to move across to the High Court at 6 o'clock after that original building closed. And we sat there until after midnight when eventually the coroner called the jury out and adjourned the inquest. He said it wouldn't be fair to reach a decision. He said it wouldn't be fair to rush a decision, and he adjourned it until later in the year. He suspected possibly August or September.
24: A motion has been backed for Galway County Council to proactively plan for the specific housing needs of older people. Councillor Evelyn Pearson says recent census data shows there's an increase in people over the age of 65. She's calling for a report on the potential role of retirement villages, as well as downsizing and right-sizing opportunities and age-friendly developments. The independent Ballinasloe councillor says we need to forward plan to ensure housing options reflect the population needs, enabling people to live independently, safely and with dignity.
28: We shouldn't be waiting. We know that the best time to plan for a demographic change is before it becomes a crisis, and not when we're trying to respond to one. And it's not simply, as I made the point yesterday, of building more homes. It's ensuring the right homes are available at the right stage of people's lives to meet their needs. And we should be planning for the county we know that is coming, and not simply reacting to the county we have today.
24: Funding of more than €350,000 has been announced for community organisations in Galway City and County. The allocations are through the Local Enhancement Programme, which supports groups to improve their facilities and purchase equipment, particularly in more disadvantaged areas. Under the 2026 awards, there's €214,000 for County Galway and a further €142,000 for Galway City. It's split between almost 200 clubs, and a full list can be found on the Galway Bay FM website. County Cathaoirleach Andrew Reddington says it's a very important fund.
29: Community groups, sports groups, men's and women's sheds, youth groups across County Galway are going to benefit from this small grant of money they received, and it is badly needed. So I congratulate all the community groups and You know, from looking through the allocation, a lot of worthy projects have been granted. And I would urge all the community groups in the future to keep an eye on the community support scheme and the local enhancement program, which will be advertised again this year, because it does give the vital seed money for groups to carry out a project.
24: And finally for this hour, algorithmic control means social media platforms could be held liable for what is posted on their sites. A European Court of Justice ruling says an exemption from liability doesn't apply where providers use algorithms to target information to people rather than simply hosting it. Dr. Tyler West, communications and media lecturer at DCU, says it could mark the start of change.
2: So there's something called safe harbor protections. So what this says is that, hey, if you're an intermediary service provider, you're not liable for the content that people produce on your platforms. This ruling says that actually liability may not apply when this communicatory environment is being influenced by algorithms.
24: It's 5 minutes past 10. Sport is next.
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6: We're going to start with Gaelic Games. There are two changes on the Galway hurling team for tomorrow's All-Ireland semi-final meeting with Cork. Keane Daniels and Rory Burke are replaced by the Clarenbridge duo Joshua Ryan and Gavin Lee. Ryan is named at cornerback and Lee handed the number 9 jersey. Rory Burke, who came off early in the Leinster final with a hamstring injury, doesn't make the match day squad, while Dahi Burke, who picked up a knee injury in that provincial decider, starts for the tribesmen at centre back. The game throws in at 3:30 tomorrow and is live on Galway Bay FM. Elsewhere in basketball, no look for Ireland yesterday, and Titans' Declan Binnegy, who was part of the squad, beaten 77-56 in their Euro Basket pre-qualifier against North Macedonia. In soccer, Galway United are on the road this evening. They're away to St Patrick's Athletic in the League of Ireland at 7:45. Tomorrow, Galway United are involved in the Women's FAI Cup as they're at home to Treaty United in Moyne Villa at 5. At the FIFA World Cup tonight, Crumlin's Pico Lopez and Cape Verde face the toughest of tasks as they take on defending champions Argentina and Lionel Messi in Miami. Before that, it's Egypt against Australia at 8 o'clock in Dallas. In golf, Galway's Joe Lyons takes a 2-shot lead into the final round of the Irish Senior Men's Championship in Dunleary today, while Pádraig Carrington at 1 under par is 2 off the lead going into round 2 of the US Seniors Open. In athletics, Rashida Adeleke returns to action for the first time in a year tonight. She goes in the 400 metres at the Diamond League in Eugene, Oregon. And finally, we have horse racing in Clonmel and Fairy House.
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1: Generally cloudy today, dry at first, but patchy light rain, drizzle and mist will spread from the west during the afternoon. Highest temperatures 15 to 18 degrees. And cloudy tonight with patchy light rain and drizzle and mist along with some hill fog. Mild and humid with lowest temperatures 12 to 15 degrees. 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Some of the texts and WhatsApps coming into us on 086 38 33 553. A very happy special birthday today to Dr. Fahy in Portumna. That comes in from all your friends and family in Portumna to us this morning. I do want to move on though, because there's growing frustration among Galway's angling community after the salmon weir was closed once again because of high water temperatures in the River Corrib. Inland Fisheries Ireland says the move is necessary to protect salmon from heat stress, but local anglers argue that the current warm water protocol is too rigid and doesn't reflect the conditions on the Corrib. With the fisheries closed for days while other rivers remain open, some say the restrictions are threatening the future of one of Galway's most famous salmon fisheries. We're joined to discuss why anglers are calling for the rules to be reviewed by the Secretary of the Galway City Salmon Angling Association, Billy Smith. Billy, good morning and thanks for joining us in the programme today. Causing a fair amount of frustration for anglers here in Galway.
8: Yeah, this is the height of the angling season. And when Inland Fisheries Ireland made the decision to close the river, there was three weir gates open, which meant a lot of water was coming down the river. And the river was well oxygenated. And even though they closed a gate the following morning, there was still two gates open. And there was actually two gates open since the 23rd of June up until this morning. There's only one gate open now. But even with one gate open, the river is still well oxygenated. And that the high water temperatures wouldn't have that much effect on the salmon in the river compared to other rivers that would be lower at this time of the year. And, you know, the temperatures in those rivers would be possibly warmer. But a lot of anglers have fished the Corrib River there from the Weir down, and including the local stretch, which is called locally known as the High Bank. And we've fished it through high temperatures, low temperatures, and it has never been closed until the last 3 years. And we think this is a ridiculous protocol. It's called the warm water protocol that was brought in by a technical expert group on salmon. And we think it's just crazy, like, because it's costing IFI and the state a lot of revenue due to continued cancellations of booking fees. A lot of the booking fees would be from all around the country, not just Galway, but and some from abroad as well. And these anglers have to pay up front. So when the river is closed by Inland Fisheries Ireland, all the booking fees have to be returned. Now, a fair number of those anglers from outside Galway book hotel rooms and they book B&Bs, and they have to cancel those at possibly less than a day's notice, and they're not refunded their money. So it's costing these anglers money by the river being closing. And now, I'd just like to say that the river opened this morning because the temperatures have dropped below 18 degrees on two occasions.
1: Okay.
8: Over the last 24 hours.
1: Mm.
8: Now, I've said in my press release that it's ludicrous that we can fish all the way up to 20 degrees. And once the temperatures go over 20 degrees, we're stopped from fishing. But when the temperatures start to drop below 20 degrees, the river will not be opened until it drops below 18 degrees on two occasions. So why can we fish all the way up to 20 degrees, but can't fish once it stops? So in that respect, this warm water protocol is flawed. And it's not river specific either. That this was done up for all the rivers in the country, and all the rivers have different flows at different times, and so we believe that the Galway fishery should not come into the be included in this warm water protocol, because the water is always well oxygenated. And over the years, we've fished through high temperatures, even on a half a gate, and the river was never closed. But like it when it was down to half a gate, the river was fly only then, and that, you know. And as I've said in my press release, the flies float on the top of the water, and it doesn't disturb the fish. No, and if they're stressed, they won't take the fly anyway.
1: Mm.
8: But when they're not stressed, they will take the fly.
6: And so,
1: in fairness, though, Billy, to Inland Fisheries Ireland, they have said that they're guided by scientific advice that indicates a dramatic increase in angling-related fish deaths at temperatures above 20 degrees. As you said, a number of experts came around the table. This is the protocol they've come up with. Are you denying the scientific evidence here?
8: Well, we haven't seen the scientific evidence. I was talking to an Inland Fisheries Ireland representative only 3 days ago, and I asked for the scientific paper on it, and I was told it would be sent to me. But I got an email later on to saying that IFI would put it up on their website in the near future. I don't see why they just couldn't have sent me the so-called paper on this so that we could look through it and maybe pick some holes in it. Because, like, we believe that this protocol is flawed.
1: But you obviously want to have salmon in the rivers to fish as well, Billy. So is it not good to err on the side of caution here and avoid that increase in angling-related fish deaths and keep our salmon population nice and healthy?
8: Yeah, that is true. That we would. That's why I'm saying that the river should be fly-only. That, you know, you're not putting spinners or bait through in low water or in high water and hooking salmon and playing them out and they're getting stressed and possibly, you know. This all relates to catch and release. Like, anglers that are practicing catch and release will play out the fish and land them and then put them back in, hold them and put them back into the water. And that's what that protocol is all about.
1: Okay. And I do take your point, Billy, about people coming from abroad, booking a hotel stay and then having to cancel last minute and losing that funding should they decide to cancel their booking. But is there not the option for them to do angling in other rivers that haven't closed in the Galway area?
8: Well, a lot of the rivers in the Galway area now, the Clear River, is permit only on the majority of it. And you have to be a member of a club in a lot of stretches on the Clear River. And so, like, there's permits at Clear Galway there now that have to have a separate permit for that, you know. And a lot of anglers from outside Galway would, you know, Dublin, Cork and Belfast and all these people that come here to fish wouldn't be familiar with the Clear River or Cong Canal or even Uachtaráid, which, as I said, are still open and were open, so that the warm water protocol wasn't enacted there. Now, this is the height of the salmon season as well, and these anglers are very used to fishing the Galway Weir, and they have done for many, many years, a lot of them. But the river is full of salmon at the moment, and we have, there's about 8 seals on the river, and those seals are coming up right into the weir, and they are feasting on salmon, and every day, possibly eating their weight in salmon every day. But I've joked that IFI forgot to inform the seals that they couldn't fish for salmon in the high water temperatures. But so when the anglers are fishing on the water, the seals tend to get frightened and they turn off down the river, you know, and it's the same even on the high bank. When we're casting out our baits, the seals, when the baits land near the seals shoot off down the river. So the fish are still being killed by the seals when the anglers aren't on the river, you know. That's one other way of looking at it.
1: Well, what do you want to see going forward, Billy? Because we're hearing there could be another heat wave coming in the early part of next week. Does that pose concern for you and other anglers along the river here in Galway?
8: Oh, it does, of course, because more than likely the water temperatures will rise again and the river will be closed again. I mean, this if this was a private enterprise, the Galway fishery, but it's not, it's state-owned. But if it was a private enterprise, it wouldn't be able to survive all these closures and having to refund all the booking fees. So, I mean, the Inland Fisheries Ireland tried to lease off the Galway fishery a number of years ago until they were found out, and because of an article in the Connacht Tribune. I mean, even the minister at the time didn't know it was being planned to lease it off to a UK sporting organisation. So anglers are of the... There's a perception out there among anglers that the Inland Fisheries Ireland are now trying to run the fishery into the ground to give them an excuse to lease it off or sell it down the road. But
1: okay, well, we don't know that, Billy. That's just speculation. And we will reach out to Inland Fisheries Ireland to get comment on that as well, and to see can we actually get the scientific evidence behind the warm water protocol. For yourselves and other fishers, are you hopeful that you can continue to fish intermittently in between these warm heat spells between now and the end of the fishing season?
8: Well, what's going to happen now is that the river opened again this morning, right? So with the warm temperatures at the weekend, we don't know whether it'll be open just for today or it could be closed again at the weekend if the water temperatures go up over 20 degrees. But if that happens, like we see every year that the runs of salmon finish at the end of the second week in July. That's the end of the runs, and very few fish come up after that. So basically, we probably won't get any proper fishing in over the next number of weeks.
1: Okay.
8: You know, and that's what we're concerned about. Like.
1: And what will that do for yourself and other anglers here in Galway? Is it a big inconvenience?
8: Well, a lot of anglers would have to probably join clubs out in on the Clare River or travel outside Galway, and a lot of them probably might have the transport to do so. So we just have to hang up our rods till next year again.
1: All right, Billy Smith, the Secretary of the Galway City Salmon Angling Association. Thanks for joining us on Galway Talks. And we will reach out to Inland Fisheries Ireland for comment on that as well, and to see can we get the scientific advice behind their warm water protocol as well. Coming back this morning, will higher litter fines clean up Galway? We discussed that with Conor Horgan of Eyeball.
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1: You listen to Galway Bay FM and this is Galway Talks with John Morley. Now, people caught littering will face tougher penalties from September, with on-the-spot fines increasing from 150 to 250 euro as part of a new government crackdown on litter. The measures also include more dog waste bins and bag dispensers in parks and at beaches, but campaigners say that simply increasing fines won't solve the problem. They argue that stronger enforcement, public education and a change in attitudes are all needed if Ireland is to tackle litter once and for all. We're joined by Conor Horgan of Irish Business Against Litter to discuss whether these new measures will make a real difference on the ground. Conor, good morning and thanks for joining us on Galway Talks. What do you think, this increase in charges by the sum of 100 euro, will it make an impact on the ground in terms of reducing litter in our communities?
16: No, I don't think so, John. I mean, the current fine of 150 euro is deterrent enough for anybody if they felt they were going to get caught for dropping a sweet wrapper. But the fact is, the likelihood of them being caught is minimal, minuscule, and that's not going to be any different with 250 euros. So really, this is going to make zero difference on the ground, I believe.
1: Will it generate more revenue, perhaps, for government?
16: Not based on the stats we're seeing. Now, I don't have the full stats to hand, but if we go on to dog fouling, which we'll be talking about, I think there were a total of 48 fines issued for dog fouling last year across 30 local authorities. I mean, that's not a money spinner in anyone's terms. Not that I'm suggesting that we man the streets, John, to a point where people live in fear of being apprehended for, a litter transgression. I don't think that's the answer either. Litter enforcement for us means enforcing the law with respect to businesses and property owners. That's where litter wardens need to channel their efforts. You know, the law tells us that if you own a shop, you're responsible for keeping the area in front of that shop free of litter. That doesn't always happen. If that happened across the country with all organizations, including semi-states, we'd have a much cleaner country. So that's where enforcement should lie.
1: What about individual responsibility, particularly in public settings? I'm thinking of scenes we saw during the recent heat spell at the beaches in Salt Hill, where there was an awful amount of litter left in the beaches, and it was left to community people to come in and clean it up afterwards. Is there not merit in tackling that individual responsibility?
16: There is, and you know, John, that is a message I hope we peddle sufficiently. Even though we're critical of local authorities often, I would say local authorities are doing a much better job than they were. That is reflected in the better litter results we're finding over the last 20 years since we've been doing it. And yes, we are at a point now where with the proper infrastructure in place from local authorities, it is down to the individual. And you will never eliminate the litter problem except when people take responsibility for their own actions.
1: When it comes to enforcement, Conor, do we have more strings to our bow with new regulations and measures, including those guidelines that are coming down the tracks for CCTV?
16: I still think no matter what you try to enforce, they may have some effect, though I do hear noises that CCTV is pretty ineffective. And it has been trouble as well with data protection and so forth and apprehending individuals. Plus, there's the fact if you get to the courts, the process is very onerous for a local, difficult for a local authority, not a good use of taxpayers' money. I think

0: If you have the place clean to a level, I think Tidy Towns and others will help ensure it's kept at that clean level. But ultimately, it will always fall to the individual. I would say, John, I do welcome these other measures. The fund for to counter dog fouling. I think we need more bins when it comes to dog fouling. The message from the department generally is, you know, for litter, bin it or bring it home, and that's fine. It doesn't really apply to dog waste, though. No one wants to be carrying the dog waste for the entirety of their journey. So people, I think, bag their dog waste in the expectation that there's a bin nearby where they can deposit that bag. Mm-hmm. I'm hoping this fund goes to making those bins more common.
1: Mm. Is that something that local authorities need to bear in mind? More bins in a lot of their public spaces? Because we often hear that if you have more bins, you have to service said bins as well. So is there a bit of a conflict there?
0: There's absolutely a conflict. And it's not just servicing them, John. It's the fear that those bins will be abused by people looking to evade their domestic waste charges. And that does happen. However, I think if they're strategically placed in parks and greenways and on beaches, which is what's proposed here, I think this does make sense. However, 250,000 isn't a lot of money, John. If you think there's over 30 local authorities, works out at about 8,000 euros per local authority. I'm not sure how far that'll stretch.
1: Mm. How much would you like to see?
0: Well, I mean, you know, I don't know the cost of procuring a bin. We would like to see clearly this resulting in dozens of extra bins in these open spaces per local authority. I would imagine you'd want much greater investment than that.
1: Mm. Are there other measures which could be used to help tackle our litter problem in our communities rather than this increase in on-the-spot fines? What about education and other initiatives like that?
0: Yes, I mean, and my money are being spent on that, and they continue. Our emphasis has always been keep it, you know, get it clean and it'll stay clean. But there's no doubt that I think we are educating our people better than we did. Litter has changed also, John. Like when we were back in school, litter was a visual thing. It was unsightly. Now it's an environmental thing. That if you drop plastic on the street, it'll enter our water streams, it'll contribute to plastic pollution, and, you know, sea life is endangered and so forth. And, you know, it imperils the entire planet. So it is taking on that new dimension that is being taught in schools, and there's the hope that that will bring about behaviour in time.
1: Mm. In terms of changing attitudes, how are we doing in this country with that? I know there have been pilots of things like reusable cups in different local authorities. Is that catching on at all?
0: No, not really. It's sort of disheartening. On the one hand, our nationwide stats show that we're getting cleaner, and that is very welcome. And our most recent stats shown that even the troubled urban areas are getting cleaner. Ballyban was one of them. But I think that's mostly the work of the local authority and in part sometimes Tidy Towns groups. When it comes to individual behaviour, like converting to usable coffee cups, it's just not happening. And I mean, I always believe that's one of the easiest measures you can take to avoid litter, maybe to contribute to the circular economy. Just bring your reusable cup in your backpack. It's just not happening. And unfortunately, we're talking about a levy for a number of years to encourage that. The government doesn't seem to want to introduce that because it's seen as a tax. But we shouldn't be talking about a levy at all. People should be doing this because it's the right thing to do.
1: What about the deposit return scheme for bottles? Is that having the required effect or has it started to lag now?
0: It does seem to be starting to lag, and you know, the sort of negative noises in cities as well about people, you know, scavenging through bags and so forth which is causing litter problems of itself, which was forecast to a degree. But, you know, we shouldn't, I mean, it's not a case for abandoning this project. It has halved the amount of litter on our streets in terms of plastic bottle litter and can litter. It's worthwhile. It just doesn't seem to have much momentum behind it. So maybe we have to increase the amount of money involved in it. Maybe 15 cent isn't enough. I seem to be seeing more and more cans left in public. Clearly the 15 cent isn't enough to incentivize people to return these vessels.
1: Or perhaps does the

0: mechanics around it need to be simpler. Putting bottles in and cans in one by one is a bit onerous. I've seen some examples where people can just throw all their bottles and cans in and the machine sorts it out themselves.
1: Yeah, I mean, I don't know. You could also say that we need to have more machines. I mean, I know Return would tell you that the coverage is acceptable around the country. I'm sure there are areas, in fact, I know of areas where there is no such machine. So, I mean, and maybe the technology improves over time. It's not a bad start, but it may need to be reviewed to give it a new impetus at this point.
0: Some of the texts and WhatsApps coming into us on 086 38 33 553. Look at the bottle banks, all sorts left at them. I seen a bloke throw a scooter behind an entrance to an estate. When I tackled him, he threatened me, so what is one to do? And another listener says, there are no bins anywhere in any cities in Japan, and there's no litter anywhere. The country is spotless. Why can't that work here? Do you want to react to that, Connor?
1: Well, it's a cultural thing. I mean, we know we're not the cleanest of people. We know there are societies out there that are much cleaner than them. So, I mean, I don't think that would be a solution for us, in fairness. And unfortunately, that other caller about the experience at the bottle bank, that's a common experience. But, like, what do you do? We know people are going to transgress left, right and centre. We know people dump all the time. You just have to keep at it. There's no doubt local authorities need to do a better job with replenishing the bottle banks. It's a pity that people feel that when they go to a bottle bank that's full, it's a license to just dump everything there. But again, that does boil down to personal responsibility. I think we've reached a certain level of cleanliness, John, in the country. To go further requires people really to embrace that sense of personal responsibility.
0: Conor Horgan, spokesperson with Eyeball, thanks for joining us on Galway Talks this morning. Still lots to come on the programme today. Coming up next, Declan O'Rourke makes his big screen debut. He joins us in studio next.
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0: You're listening to Galway Bay FM and this is Galway Talks with John Morley. Now, one of Ireland's most acclaimed singer-songwriters is adding actor to his list of talents. Declan O'Rourke is set to make his big screen debut in Almost With You, an Australian-Irish feature film receiving its world premiere at this year's Galway Film Fla. The film follows an Irish musician grieving the loss of his brother as he unexpectedly finds healing through music and community on Australia's west coast. Featuring 9 original songs by Declan, including his brand new single Echo, the film marks an exciting new chapter in his career. I want to chat to Declan about stepping in front of the camera for the first time, writing music for the film, and what audiences can expect when Almost With You premieres in Galway on Thursday the 9th of July in the Town Hall Theatre. Declan, good morning and thanks for joining us yet again in Galway Bay FM Studios. Tell us a bit about how you got involved in this, your first feature film.
12: Good morning, John. Great to be on with you. Well, it came about in a lovely, very unexpected way. I would say I always liked the idea of a cameo in a lovely film or something like that, but I never thought, you know, something like this would come. I got a text message one morning from Luca Bloom, and he said, "Can I call you and tell you about an opportunity?" So I said, "Of course," and we got on the phone. I've met Luke a good bunch of times, and I always found him lovely. So anyway, he began to tell me about this film project. He'd been talking to Adam Morris, this writer-director in Australia, and he'd come to Luca maybe 2 years before. They'd been talking about this, and it was him. He was going to be the role. So I'm listening to this and kind of, yeah, this sounds interesting. But I suppose in the back of my head saying, I wonder, you know, why he's telling me or where is this going, you know? And eventually he said, you know, he told me lots of great things, and he'd been watching all Adam's work, and he's won awards. He's this great young director. And he said, suddenly at one point he said, "But the only problem is," he said, I just realized I don't want to be in a film." And he said, "And then I woke up one morning a couple of weeks ago, and I realised he's got the wrong man. This is supposed to be you, not me." And so,
0: what?
12: You know, so straight away I thought how beautifully generous and nice of him to put me forward. And he said, "I took the liberty of saying it to Adam." Adam was very, hell-bent on me. And he said, I told him to go and look at some of your stuff, and he said he came back and he said, "You know, I think you're right. I think this is the guy." So it went from there, and the one caveat I had was that it was for the role of somebody singing ballads and obviously acting in it too. But I said, "Look, I love singing ballads, but I'm a songwriter, and that would be very hard for me to undo. If people started coming to my shows asking me to sing this from the movie or that ballad from the movie." So I said, I can't do that. And he said, so I had a talk with Adam, and he said, "You know, what would you like to do?" And I said, "My songs." And he says, "Okay, let's do that." So it was great, man. It was a beautiful challenge. It was really, really enjoyable. I loved digging into it. I thought it was a beautiful story. That was very important to me. It had a lovely weight to it. It's not just a kind of a surface thing. Lovely backstory of kind of grief, but it's kind of healing, you know, film through music. And beautiful, beautiful landscapes, beautifully shot. It was really written like that, and the script as well. It was very, very evocative descriptions of the tall trees of the northwest and this kind of thing. It's not kind of heavy at the same time. It's kind of quite a lovely film, and it even has some very funny parts. So I think it's gorgeous, and I'm really, it was just an absolute, just icing on the cake to have it premiere at the Galway Film Fla, you know, in the hometown.
0: Absolutely. You are playing the lead role of Brendan Kelly. And obviously there's parallels between him and your own career as well. Did that make it easier to get into the role?
12: I guess so. I guess, you know, well, but it was only going to fulfill part of the job. And I thought, well, I don't have to worry about that bit. That was easy, you know. I can, you know. So the work went into obviously familiarizing myself with the script and digesting that over about 6 months. I think there was about 81 pages of dialogue, you know. I was in about 95% of the scenes, I was told up front. So, you know, and at that point also really giving myself a crash course in what to expect. I mean, of course, I've been in front of cameras many times just performing for telly or whatever it is, and I wasn't afraid of that. That didn't bother me. And I'm used to inhabiting another character in songs and performing tracts of dialogue, all that. But I also knew, with complete deference to actors and acting, it's something different. So I went and watched a lot of masterclasses and actors talking about acting, and, you know, got the idea of what to expect. You're not just, would say, reciting lines that you've learned off. There's going to be another person in front of you reacting to that, and then you have to wait for their reaction to work off that. You're not triggering yourself all the time, you know, and there may be a camera right in your face, or but it really went as seamlessly as I could have imagined. There was a beautiful crew, lovely cast of actors, and everything just went as well as I could have hoped. I really enjoyed it.
13: I think very ironic as well that Sarah, that's the leading actress, played by Chloe Hurst, but if people know your music, Sarah is a name that crops up in some of your songs as well. It was a bit like a homecoming as well for you, going back to Australia, where a lot of your career kind of started off in terms of songwriting.
12: Yes, indeed. The first part of your question there was interesting. I got to suggest songs for what scenes, you know, and it started off, there was going to be maybe 7 songs. Somehow we ended up with 10. There'd be a bit like, oh, what about this one? Or we like that one too. Can we have a look at that? And because the character in the film was Sarah, that did come into the mix at one stage. So that was lovely. And it became part of the story in a way. But the other aspect of it, it really was beautiful to go to Australia and to, you know, I mean, it's 25, 26 years since I last lived there. And over all that time, of course, because I spent about 9 years of my life in Australia, it's always there. It forms part of your childhood and your consciousness. I don't know any other life, you know. But over time, it becomes less, I don't know, less relevant in your life. And I was reaching the point where I was thinking, I wouldn't exactly call it a second home anymore. And all of a sudden, this kind of thing comes out and it started to pull me back. It's quite interesting, because then, of course, I went and made a record there while I was out there. I went a month early, called up my friend Jim Magini from Midnight Oil. We've been talking about doing something together for years. He's got a beautiful studio there. And I said, what are you doing in March? I'm coming out in April to make a film. I could come out a month early. I have a bunch of songs ready to go. And he said, let's do it. And so, you know, this whole new Australian chapter has happened. And it's very full circle because, like I said, 25 years ago, just before leaving Australia, I went into the studio for the very first time, a proper studio, recorded some demos. And 25 years later now, I've made a full record there. So it's a very full circle moment for me in many ways.
13: 9 of your original songs feature in the film, including your new single, Echo. Tell us a bit about that.
12: Yeah, that's a song actually Jim and I wrote a couple of years ago, not knowing the film was coming or anything. I don't co-write with many people at all. I did it with my brother. I wrote a song with another friend of mine. It's really not something it's such a very personal thing, songwriting. It's very, very intimate, and you've got to, I think, know somebody very well to be comfortable enough to say, I think that's crap, or go over here and share something very, very personal. But with Jim, somebody brought him to a show of mine in the Blue Mountains about 20 years ago, and I think the next day we were in his house writing a song, which just happened out of a conversation, and we've had that relationship over years. And this song was one of those. It just happened out of out of nothing. We just found we're writing it all of a sudden after sitting for lunch and talking. And it's a very simple, direct message, and I think it's a really strong kind of, I wouldn't call it a pop song, but almost really upbeat and kind of joyous kind of sound to it. But a very simple message, what you send out into the world is what comes back to you. And I think that's very relevant right now.
13: And of course, the new album is coming out in October, the 16th of October, Oceanic. And you're going on a tour in the autumn as well to coincide with that. You're in Cork, Westmead, Mayo, Dublin, Tyrone, Killarney, Innes, Cavan, Navan and Derry. So it's going to be a busy few months for you, Declan.
12: Busy few months indeed, yeah. So today, Echo comes out. It's the first single of four or five that will lead up to the release of the album in October. One a month or something like that. So people, if they subscribe to my YouTube channel or Instagram or whatever, they'll see them coming and could be on the train. We'd love to have them on. And it builds up to the release of Oceanic in October, which is, I'm very excited about that. And I've got a beautiful band booked to go out around the country and beyond, and really looking forward to it.
13: Well, Declan O'Rourke, very best of luck with the new album, the tour, and with the world premiere of Almost With You, which takes place at the Galway Film Festival next Thursday, the 9th of July. Echo, as you said, is released today. You can find all the information and tickets at declanorourke.com and galwayfilmfla.com as well. Declan, the very best of luck with the film, and thanks for joining us on
12: Galway
13: Talks.
12: Thank you, John. Pleasure.
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11: Good morning, I'm James Varley. Our top stories at 11. Taoiseach says 82% energy price increase by Pinergy is extraordinary, and anglers hit out over closure of Salmon Weir for fishing due to high temperatures. The Taoiseach describes a major energy price increase as extraordinary. Pinergy is increasing its night rate by 82%. The move will hit EV users and those who use night rate tariffs to charge their solar batteries. Taoiseach and Finance Minister Simon Harris says he wants to see more transparency when it comes to energy prices.
12: Well, I think it's an extraordinary increase, and I think it's very important that the regulatory structures that we have in this space can provide clarity in relation to that. I also think it's really important that we look at how we can provide greater transparency in this market. We've been doing a lot of work in the insurance sector in terms of trying to provide greater information about the rationale behind somebody's premium. I think more and more Irish people are wanting to understand more and see more the composition of the charges that they face.
11: The local angling community is hit out after the Salmon Weir was closed because of high water temperatures in the River Carb. It was closed to fishing on June 22nd and only reopened this morning, despite anglers saying fishing has been able to continue during that time in Uachtaráid, Cong and the River Clare. According to Inland Fishery Ireland's warm water protocol, water temperatures above 20 degrees in rivers can cause stress to fish. Speaking to Galway Talks, Secretary of Galway City Salmon Angling Association, Billy Smith, claims the protocol doesn't make much sense.
13: It's ludicrous that we can fish all the way up to 20 degrees. And once the temperatures go over 20 degrees, we're stopped from fishing. But when the temperatures start to drop below 20 degrees, the river will not be opened until it drops below 18 degrees on two occasions. So why can we fish all the way up to 20 degrees, but can't fish once it stops? In that respect, this warm water protocol is flawed. And it's not river specific either.
11: Funding of more than €350,000 has been announced for community organisations in Galway City and County. The allocations are through the Local Enhancement Programme, which supports groups to improve their facilities and purchase equipment, particularly in more disadvantaged areas. Under the 2026 awards, there's €214,000 for County Galway and a further €142,000 for Galway City. It's split between almost 200 clubs and a full list can be found on the Galway Bay FM website. County Gaherlough Andrew Reddington says it's a very important fund.
14: Community groups, sports groups, men's and women's sheds, youth groups across County Galway are going to benefit from this small grant of money they received, and it is badly needed. So I congratulate all the community groups, and you know, from looking through the allocation, a lot of worthy projects have been granted. And I would urge all the community groups in the future to keep an eye on the community sports scheme and the local enhancement programme, which will be advertised again this year, because it does give the vital seed money for groups to carry out a project.
11: The Defence Minister has said that there's merit in the proposal for a naval base in Galway. In response to a parliamentary question from Galway West TD John Connolly, Minister Helen McEntee clarified that no decision has been made yet. This comes as the Commission for Defence Forces has advised the government to increase its defence expenditure. Locations such as Rossaville Harbour have been suggested as a site for the base in the west of Ireland. Speaking on Galway Talks, Fianna Fáil Deputy Connolly believes that Galway is under consideration by the Minister as a potential location.
15: Well, I think her responses indicate that there's certainly it's under consideration. I think it would be wrong, John, for me to say that there's anything explicit or definite in her response that I can clearly say to your listeners this morning that it's definitely happening in Galway. But there's no doubt about it. It's one of a number of locations, I would say, that's under consideration. The Commission suggests an additional two units, one in the west, northwest, and one in the northeast. So obviously that's pointing towards Galway being a potential option at that point.
11: An urban strategy for the west area of Galway City is being launched this evening. The City Council is inviting members of the public to the event, which will showcase the strategic vision for the west side of the city. The event will also see the formal announcement of Historic Structures Fund grant funding for Ours na Naill and Galway Arts Centre. It'll take place at Ours na Naill on Dominic Street from 4pm to 6pm this evening. And finally, Germany has changed rules around sick leave. Since the COVID-19 pandemic, workers were allowed to phone a doctor to get a sick cert, but now they will need to attend a medical appointment in person. In the past, employees only needed a cert after being off for 4 days, while a medical note is now needed from the first day. HR consultant Mary Connaughton says the German government is trying to reduce money being spent on sick pay.
16: What they're trying to do is to reduce the number of people claiming sick leave when they're not actually sick. So in Germany at the moment, although the government says you have to get a sick cert after you've been sick for 4 days, many employers do look for it earlier.
11: It's 5 minutes past 11. Sport is next.
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19: Going to start with Gaelic games. And there are two changes in the Galway team for Saturday's All-Ireland semi-final meeting with Cork. Keen Daniels and Rory Burke are replaced by Clarenbridge duo Joshua Ryan and Gavin Lee. Ryan is named at cornerback with Lee handed the number 9 jersey. Rory Burke, who came off early in the Leinster final with a hamstring injury, doesn't make the matchday squad. While Doughty Burke, who picked up a knee injury in the provincial decider, starts for the Tribesmen. Game throws in at 3:30 and there is live coverage on Galway Bay FM. The first of the weekend's County Football League finals take place this evening with the Division 1 final in Tuam Stadium between Tuam Stars and Corrifane at 7:30. At the same time in Kenny Park, Dunmore McHale's and St Michael's meet in the Division 2 final. In soccer, Galway United are on the road this evening to Inchicore to face third place St Patrick's Athletic in the League of Ireland Men's Premier Division at 7:45. Tomorrow, United are involved in round 2 of the Club Orange Women's FAI Cup as they are at home to Treaty United in Moyne Villa with a kickoff time set for 5 p.m. In golf, Joe Lyons leads the Irish Senior Men's Amateur Close Championships in Dunleary by 2 shots on level par going into the final round. Ronan Mullarney is 3 under after 7 holes of his second round at the Vlodrell Challenge on the Hotel Planner Tour. 3 shots off the lead, Liam Nolan is 1 under. In athletics, Rashida Adeleke will return to the 400 metres action for the first time in a year tonight. The Tallaght sprinter is on the field in the Diamond League at Eugene, Oregon. Adeleke missed last year's Worlds in Tokyo through injury and is hoping to qualify for the Europeans in Birmingham next month. And finally in racing, there are meetings this evening in Ireland in Clonmel and Ferryhouse.
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21: Generally cloudy today, dry at first, but patchy light rain, drizzle and mist will spread from the west during the afternoon. Highest temperatures of 15 to 18 degrees. And cloudy tonight with patches of light rain, drizzle and mist along with some hill fog, and mild and humid with lowest temperatures 12 to 15 degrees.
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21: Now, the second of Portumna Tidy Town's summer car boot sales will be held this Sunday, the 5th of July, in Portumna Marsh Car Park. 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You're listening to Galway Bay FM, and this is Galway Talks with John Morley. It's time now for our Galway Thoughts panel discussion. And the eyes of Europe are most definitely on Ireland as the state assumed the presidency of the European Union on Wednesday. It is the 8th time that Ireland has taken on the role since we joined the EEC back in 1973. However, compared to the previous presidencies, and given that cycle of crisis that the EU has confronted in recent years, the stakes are quite high. The sheer volume of legislation that the government will be expected to steer through the EU's lawmaking machinery could not be greater. To discuss this as part of our Galway Thoughts panel discussion, we're joined on the programme this morning by Independent Ireland MEP for this region, Kieran Mullooly, and Fianna Fáil MEP for this region, Barry Cowan. You're both very welcome onto the programme. And Barry, I might start with you first this morning. Good morning and thanks for joining us on the programme today. What are your key priorities as Ireland has now assumed the presidency of the European Union Council?
24: Well, look, first of all, it's a huge honour, as you said. It comes every 14 years now because of the large size of the Union in comparison to when we first joined. It's not necessarily an opportunity to bring a shopping list to the Commission. It's acting as an honest broker of those 27 states, keeping legislation moving. The power, I suppose, is in setting and driving the agenda. And that's, you could say, somewhat curtailed this time around by virtue of the fact that its main responsibility will be agreeing a seven-year budget hereafter. That will shape everything else around the common agricultural policy, around competitiveness and infrastructure and security, trade and the future direction of Europe. So if we can get the budget right, then there's potential for those to flow. And within that, I'd have my own responsibilities, my own commitments, my own asks and wishes and aspirations, as Kieran would have, in relation to delivering effective, well-budgeted programs that can have an impact and improve the lot of those we are presenting those areas specifically.
21: Do you think we are prepared for this?
24: Yeah, well, it's a sort of a kind of an Olympics for civil servants, but they are capable and able. We have a huge reputation for competence internationally. We want to reinforce that. We want to showcase Ireland. We want to drive the European agenda, as I said, and being in a position to ensure that legislation is delivered and that what flows from that can have a meaningful impact at home and across Europe. So I just hope that those that seek to spread misinformation or populism and division and create unrealistic expectations associated with it won't succeed in using this pivotal period as a platform to do so. Won't succeed, as I said, in driving legislation, driving ambition, ensuring that the team is present here.
21: Okay, your line is just breaking up there, MEP Cowan. I'll just go over to MEP Ciarán Mullooly to hear his thoughts on the EU presidency. Do you feel it will give us some more sway, MEP Mullooly, in the coming months as we assume this presidency now, to actually get our own priorities over the line in Europe and here in our own country as well?
0: Good morning, John. Good morning to Barry as well. I mean, I suppose the quick straight answer is that remains to be seen, how much sway it will give us. I mean, strictly speaking, when you talk about holding the presidency of the European Union and you talk about chairing event, they have this phrase they immediately add that you're supposed to be the honest broker in this event. In other words, you're not supposed to be swaying matters directly anyway, one way or the other. But thankfully, there's something called soft power in Europe as well, which is often very important. And as one member, representative of the fishing industry from the Northwest said to me this morning, the Danish were in the chair last year when a critical issue came up with regard to fishing and stocks. And he was pretty adamant that the Danish not only chaired the meeting, they chaired it to a situation where they benefited greatly by the abandonment of a stock of facility of fishing for Ireland. So clearly, there have been cases over the last number of years when the people in the chair can have a sway on events. The critical thing for me is value for money in this. It's costing a lot of money to stage this event. Last time out, after the crash in the economy, we managed to host this event for less than 100 million euro. This time, it's believed to be closer to 300 when security considerations are concerned. And that's why I want to see meaningful dialogue and something coming from it. You know, even on Monday next, for instance, John, there's a meeting in Ballina, in County Mayo, of EU social ministers, people who are dealing with issues such as disability. And I was looking at the agenda this morning for it. They're going to be speaking about the issue of getting employment, meaningful employment for people with disabilities. And as I say, I just hope it's more than a talking shop, that we see something coming back from the Council, back to the Commission and back to the Parliament that we can work on as well.
21: Mm. MEP Cowan mentioned the seven-year budget for the European Union. Is that a key priority for you as well, MEP Mullooly?
0: Oh, it has to be. I mean, it's a 2 trillion euro budget, and we know already that the critical industry, many of your listeners will be worried about, will be farming. We know already that we're down significant cuts. It's over 20%. When you work it out for every farmer in County Galway listening this morning, it's on average over 2,500 euro of a cut per farm per year over 7 years. And that's not something that farmers can put up with. So the challenge would be for Micheál Martin and his colleagues to deal with a difficult situation. I'll be honest about it. It's not going to be easy. I mean, we know the so-called frugal side of European member states, led by the Germans, and the Netherlands are there as well. We're hearing pretty clearly that they do not want to put any more money into the budget. So where is the cash to come from to meet issues such as CAP and many other issues down the road? I mean, Micheál Martin will have a number of options, and we will see. He will be tested. You know, he's talked about looking forward to this. He's talked to many people, see this as the the closing period of his career as Taoiseach, this would be, I think, it'd be one of the biggest testing periods of his time, because he has to come to the table with a formula that will ensure we get that budget, that cap budget, back up from an Irish perspective, but also for many other demanding issues across Europe. And he has some options. I mean, there are, you know, one of the issues, and I think it's important people realize this, even though, you know, some of the countries involved do not want to put any further money into this situation, there are ways money can be used from other funds. We have a new competitiveness fund coming on board, for instance. It's a priority of this presidency, allegedly. And then there's issues such as the repayment of loans, which is also due to be taken out of the present budget. Loans which were taken out on the back of the COVID pandemic and the money that was borrowed at that stage, that's due to be paid back in the coming period of 7 years. But not all member states are in favour of paying that back at the moment. So there is some movement possible from Micheál Martin. This will test him, and this will test his colleagues around the table to see if they can do it in a short period of time. Many believe it won't be possible before Christmas, and then in fact, we may see a situation whereby the cap payment situation just roll over for another year while they continue to try and come to an agreement. I hope that's not the case. I hope he can come up with a solution to the situation, which will in turn pass the cards back to us in the European Parliament, where we're working on the cap file at the moment. And indeed, that's something I'm doing this morning, preparing amendments in terms of the future direction of the Common Agricultural Policy.
21: Okay. MEP Cowan, just to go to you on that, in terms of Micheál Martin's leadership as Taoiseach and leader of Fianna Fáil as well, we know there have been challenges to that in recent weeks and months as well. And even in the last day or two, the likes of Dara Cleary has had to say there is no position available. I'm giving my full backing to Micheál Martin to remain on as Taoiseach and leader of Fianna Fáil for the forthcoming weeks and months. Is that a distraction from all this? And do we need that during the EU Council presidency?
24: It's not a distraction for the Taoiseach or the Cabinet or the Fianna Fáil party in relation to its role within government and its role now to play a leading part in its presidency of the European Union. It may be a distraction for some journalists who want to create a story out of it. But as Dara Cleary said, there's no position available. He is focused on his work. He is focused on his commitments. He is focused on his responsibilities within government, within his own department, as is the case with others. And, you know, as I said earlier, you know, Antonio Costa remains the president of the European Council. Ursula von der Leyen remains a president of the European Commission. Ireland, as is expected, will act as an honest broker, as has been alluded to. But it will have the opportunity to drive an agenda to ensure that politics does what it sets out to do by virtue of the fact that it can negotiate, it can compromise, and it can deliver. You know, shouting the sidelines won't deliver, but what ensues from agreements such as this is what goes into people's bank accounts, and that's the responsibility he has. That's the responsibility we have. We'll work with him to help and assist in so far as we can. I know in relation to Common Agricultural Policy, despite there being a 20% deficit, you know, I'm acting, as Kieran will know, as leader of our group in relation to its negotiation. We've recognised ways we can close that 20% gap initially. We want to retain the existing pillar system. We want agro and enviro schemes to continue, but no conditionality on further ones, bar for there is a creation of extra funding that can come from the likes of co-financing under pillar two systems, whereby the government can increase its 50% allocation here at home in order to ensure that those who follow innovation, who follow new technology, who follow new work, new farm practices, can do so sustainably and can do so being assured of rewards for doing so rather than cost foregone income, which was the case heretofore.
21: Mm. And I heard Minister McEntee speak about that in the past fortnight, and she also mentioned the notion of greater flexibility for member states to spend their cap funding as they see fit and to move money around. Some MEPs are not quite happy with that. Where do you stand on that notion of being able to give member states that flexibility within their cap budget to move it to where they see fit?
24: Yeah, I think there's some merit in it, to be fair. That's notwithstanding my ambition and my wish to retain the existing two-pillar system that's there. But there is commonality in eco spends, as I said to you. You know, one of my amendments of over 90 will be to ensure that the 35% commitment is retained there and that there's opportunities for member states, if they so wish, to supplement and complement that by virtue of it, for example, having a larger input into our GDP than other countries. And, you know, we have in a situation whereby smaller, less profitable, less arable farms that can't commit to, you know, hugely intensive food production, but have opportunities for supplementary income in relation to nature and carbon credits, in relation to nature restoration, in relation to biodiversity options, which ensures that there is an income that supplements off-farm income, but ensures that there's no further depopulation in those areas. And that's where there's potential, as I said, for, you know, increased co-financing, notwithstanding the efforts to retain a meaningful budget, at least at the level at which it was last time. But that's against the backdrop of huge commitments that have been made, and rightly so, I would argue, in relation to defence and security, because there are many parts of Europe and the Eastern Bloc, of course, that would rather spend money on tanks than tractors, and that's understandable. And, you know, the success of the European Union in the past has been its unity. We can't cater for disunity on this issue. And, you know, much funds being made available to the Ukraine to ensure that it wins in its efforts to dispel the illegal invasion that has taken place by Putin. We can't allow that to succeed, because if that succeeds, the whole European project is in jeopardy.
21: Mm. MEP Mullooly, what MEP Cowan talks about there in terms of co-financing, but even what Minister McEntee spoke about in terms of that flexibility within the cap budget, can that allay fears of farmers here at home who hear about that cut to the cap budget?
0: Well, firstly, I have to say I'm opposed to any change to the Pillar 1 and Pillar 2 system that's there in terms of cap and the distribution of funding for other important environmental schemes, and indeed for LEADER. I mean, people from Forum Connemara and other groups who've been listening to your programme this morning, still with a degree of uncertainty about where their future is if the Pillar 2 funding model is withdrawn. We in the Parliament are against it, but let's face it, it's in the Commission proposal. The difficulty with it is that, from our perspective, and I'm on the Agriculture Committee and the Regional Development Committee, there are specific elements of funding which come from Europe are sent in particular to projects, many of them in disadvantaged parts of the continent, including Ireland. Cohesion funds are ring-fenced in many cases for specific projects. And, you know, in our region, there's lots of examples of it as well. And the problem with this system going forward, if it's only going to be one fund, and there's going to be just one fund sent to every member state, I would be concerned that it's effectively a renationalisation of the funds. So, you know, Ireland sends its 10, 12 billion, whatever it is, and it comes back to Ireland again, to the member state, back to the government of Dublin, and they decide where to spend it. And what's the point in the entire exercise if that's the way it's going to be? That's my attitude towards it. I think we need to see funding for specific areas, such as LEADER and such as in cohesion, ring-fenced from Europe, seeking a matching funding from the member states, including Ireland. And I think unless that's in place, there will be a concern in my mind that as we go forward in the next 6 or 7 years, certain corners of the community would lose out and certain projects would lose out because of demands on the Irish situation. It is supposed to be the common agricultural policy, John. And I think it's crucial that we hold on to as much of that as we can.
21: Do you accept those concerns, MEP Cowan, about ring-fencing the funding, that it needs to be ring-fenced?
24: Oh, look, if you were to look at the proposal that's there presently in the draft form in relation to the likes of rural development, in relation to the likes of LEADER programme, you would be concerned. But I mean, you know, as I said earlier, as a lead negotiator for my group, I'm working closely with the EPP and S&D, with MEPs Linz and Nardello, to build a coalition of the centre to ensure that that holds and that it's not distracted by extreme proposals or supported by with extreme proposals such as that. My commitment, for example, is in relation to the Rural Development Fund, which is there presently, that goes back into CAP, but is adjudicated on old measurements, on old traditional measurements, which would retain the existing structures and payments and commitments that are there presently in relation to LEADER. If they're adjudicated on what's proposed, which is cohesion metrics, we will see the improvements that have taken place in some of our regions would diminish that fund. But I'm saying, as a member of Fianna Fáil, as a member of a party in government, we will commit to ensure that that is retained in whatever form can realise the ambition that remains and is consistent with the intentions of LEADER groups throughout the country. We will guarantee that by virtue of, as I said, working with those of major groups within to ensure that the European Parliament is united in its efforts to make sure that it's retained and it's enhanced even into the future.
21: All right, we're going to stay with our panel discussion next and focus in particular on defence, security and also social protection as part of our Go Away Thoughts panel next. Let us know your thoughts and opinions to 086 38 33 553. You can also phone reception on 091 77 0077 and email comments at goawaybayfm.ie.
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21: 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We're continuing with our Galway Thoughts panel discussion and Independent Ireland MEP Kieran Mullooly and Fianna Fáil MEP Barry Cowan remain with me on the programme. Thank you to both gentlemen. We're going to focus now in on defence and security, but to do that, I'm going to pick up where we left off in terms of our discussion around CAP, because the Minister Martin Hayden is at the meetings of Irish government and the European Commission in Cork today, and he said going into those meetings he'd be positioning CAP and food security as part of a broader discussion around defence or security. MEP Cowan, I'll go to you on this first. Is that a clever framing of the discussion around agriculture and food security, linking it in with defence, considering the likes of Ukraine is the breadbasket of, if not Europe, the world?
24: No, he's dead right, of course. You know, you can't have a wholesome and fulsome defence and security policy and budget without adequate provision for food security. You know, a nation that doesn't feed itself can't defend.

0: and defence is not necessarily wholly one that deals specifically with the military repelling of the invasion of Russia. It's also about building up our own defence forces as a member of the European Union to have better recruitment and retention, to have modern procurement, greater cyber capability, because European cooperation helps us to achieve that. We want to engage constructively, and quite also, of course, respecting the policy of military neutrality. But during the presidency, we can make a real contribution. We continue to support Ukraine politically and economically. As I said, the whole European project is in jeopardy were Russia to succeed. So we work to strengthen sanctions against Russia and clamp down on the sanctions evasion, including Russia's so-called shadow fleet. Ireland voted to provide 80 billion. Some of Irish MEPs in campaign voted against it, but unconscious.
1: Okay, you're just breaking up on us there, MEP Cowan. I want to get the thoughts on MEP Kieran Mullooly to this as well. Is it clever framing from government, and could it see the restoration of some 87 billion which has been lost in the cap funding?
2: Well, listen, this is the trickiest part of the entire negotiation, I think, for Ireland over the course of the next 6 months. I went into Dublin Castle. I was invited by the Taoiseach on Wednesday for the official opening, and I enjoyed the first half hour before the ceremony started at all, because I had a chance to sit down with a guy called Ray McSharry. John, you remember him, some of your listeners will, the commissioner, the Irish commissioner, who was there to be the architect of the first cap policy for Europe. And I just had a casual chat with him for half an hour, and over the course of that half an hour I realised how things have changed so dramatically since his day. He talks about a time when obviously the budget was more than 70% of it was nearly agriculture at that point. He talks about the priority that was given within the commission and within their discussions from time to time. And you really get a sense that those days are clearly gone. The agenda has changed dramatically, and we have to admit it. Defence is the key issue. If you walk through Dublin on Wednesday, you couldn't get away from it. I mean, 6 and 7 Gardaí at every corner. For miles around the castle. Security and defence is clearly a big issue. Vladimir Zelensky was there to not only talk about his situation and Russia's situation, but talk about issues going on in Europe that he wasn't happy with regard to companies providing materials to Russia. So there's a totally different focus. That's a totally different agenda to what people in this country would sometimes expect us as MEPs to be talking about. But when I go to the European Parliament next week in Strasbourg, on my right-hand side, there'll be an Estonian MEP who really won't want to talk about CAP or Mercosur beef or anything I want to talk about. He'll want to talk about whether or not the Russians have invaded his country by the time he comes home on Friday, or in the other countries. And they have justifiable concerns after what's happened in the last 2 or 3 years, and you go back 10 years. So we have to recognise that, but it is, from an Irish government perspective, a tricky wicket. Because we are a neutral country, are we not? And we're playing our part. We have played our part in the past as peacekeepers, and we have contributed financially. I supported moves by the in the Parliament itself to support funding going towards Ukraine, for instance, to deal with the issues they have there at the moment. But there comes a point in terms of the budget for our core activities here when we'll be expected as MEPs to stand up for Ireland, and I'll be doing that. You have to get that balance, and it's critical. As the negotiations go forward, I'll be watching very carefully what is emerging in terms of the Irish position, and what's emerging in terms of a consensus. If the Germans refuse to put any more funding into the budget going forward, for anything going forward, it seems to me it's going to be an almost impossible situation. And a very, very difficult one for Ireland to try and get an agreement as sitting in that chair.
1: MEP Cowan, in terms of our own defence here in Ireland, do we really need to take a look at it and really bulk it up, because we know, I was talking to your colleague, Deputy John Connolly, earlier on this morning about the potential, and the minister herself said this, that there's merit in perhaps a naval base here in Galway and perhaps somewhere else along the Irish coast, and an additional naval base to really ramp up our naval service to protect our economic exclusive zone of Irish waters, as well as defend the country more broadly speaking. Do we need to look at that?

0: closer to home here, as well as in the European Union? Because we know we have stuff to safeguard in our waters, whether that be our fishing vessels, but also the cyber links between here and North America.
1: Yeah, absolutely. As I was saying earlier, before the line went to me, our defence forces, of course, need better equipment. And there is increased funding made to the defence forces as a result of recent investigations and recent consultations, seeking better recruitment and retention, modern procurement, greater cyber capabilities, you rightly say, because the attacks on Europe are not always military ones. They're cyber ones. And we've seen that coming out of COVID ourselves when the cost associated with the HSC cyber attack was as much as COVID almost. But, you know, we're back to the point that, you know, Kieran made, that yes, you know, Parliament voted to provide $90 billion loan to Ukraine. Several MEPs like Sinn Féin voted against it. I know Kieran voted with it. His party at home talked against it. So, you know, there'll be some clarity sought from them in relation to their role if they find themselves entering into budgetary negotiations or government negotiations. Will they continue to support that commitment? And, you know, as I said earlier, the unity of purpose of the bloc has seen its success in the past. We got it in relation to Brexit. We got it in relation to the banking crisis. We got it in relation to COVID and the vaccination program, and in relation to the unity of purpose and the strategic thinking behind the decision to work towards the Turnbull Agreement in relation to the U.S. when tariffs threatened much of our exports to that nation. So it's essential that there's unified approach. The Irish presidency will have an opportunity to ensure that there's a balance that has been mentioned in relation to how that budget is divided. But there is a recognition and an appreciation that defence and security is key and is crucial and has to be catered for. And that will cater, that will mean extra spending. And that will put huge responsibility on Ireland to negotiate agreements thereafter in relation to other spends and other means of raising finances, even within the cap. And I know now, for example, the likes of capping is up open for discussion, which wouldn't have been the case, especially with a German rapporteur to the floor in relation to the Parliament's position. Degressivity is up for discussion. They are ways and means that we have to work towards delivering extra funding to be in a position to deliver to those that we want to see get rewarded for movement towards food production systems that align with consumer sentiment, that align with growing world population, and that align with the environmental ambition, which has to be the focus of our efforts too. So, look, I mean, that's why I think the Irish government and its civil service are more than capable and able of creating a pathway of negotiating and consulting and being in a position to come to a conclusion and be able to deliver a budget that has a real impact in the areas that we've been asked to respond for the privileged position we have within the Parliament.
0: Okay, MEP Mullally, do you want to respond to your own party's position?
2: Yeah, I mean, I think the thing I said this at the time of the vote. I'm an independent. I've been independent-minded person all my life. Every motion that comes before me in the European Parliament, I make up my own decision. I don't rely on Independent Ireland to give me any guidance on it. And this Parliament, I've abstained. I voted for and voted against in opposition to their views and some others as well. And I'll tell you what. At the end of the day, I look for common sense. And when I vote, I'll give an example. In that case, say that with regard to the Ukrainian community. I worked with the community, Ukrainian community myself in Ireland as a community worker, liaison for 3 years. Every time I meet them, they tell me they want to go home. They don't tell me they want to stay in Ireland forever. They want to go home. That measure was particularly aimed at the repairs to churches and schools and to provide support for their armies going forward to ensure they get their property back and they can go home. That's why I supported that occasion. But in this Parliament going forward, there are some occasions, particularly the Commission has to be reminded of the common sense issues and issues which are important for Ireland and not necessarily in our interest. And I'll give you an example of that, John, where we've tried to point out in recent times. The Commission, obviously, and the European as a group, as a movement, I suppose, is trying to punish the Russians for what has happened in Ukraine in particular. But last year, we had a classic situation where further tariffs were proposed against the Russian authorities, aimed this time at hitting their fertilizer industry, hitting them hard, hitting them where it counts in the pocket, so to speak, because they have a huge market around the world, not just in Europe. We got up on the time, I stood in the Parliament and opposed the move. I said it was crazy because at the end of the day, it was going to affect countries like Ireland who had no other source for fertilizer in many, many cases. It would affect the market. We asked for a proper impact assessment. It was rushed ahead and the tariffs happened and the issue. What happened this year? We're now in the midst of a fertilizer crisis. We've had a situation where our Irish farmers are struggling to stockpile it, struggling to deal with prices going up. They managed last winter. They won't find it as easy this winter. And it's a classic example of where we Irish have to stand up in the middle and say, we need Europe to make decisions in the interest of everybody, not just in the interest of one particular member state or two different member states. Okay. So I'll deal with every case on its merits. And say that's what I intend to do going forward in this Parliament as well.
0: Okay. I want to go back over to you, MEP Cowan, because in relation to things like CAP and security, they're going to face even more significant challenges in the coming years with the likes of EU enlargement. I know Montenegro is going down the tracks at pace. We're also expecting the likes of Moldova and Ukraine to join the bloc in the coming years as well. That poses an additional stretch on things like the CAP budget, but even our defence and security spending as a bloc.
1: It does, of course. Just going to come back to that point, Ciarán. I'm glad to hear that clarification from his perspective, because Independent Ireland were to the forefront in suggesting that Ireland, in its support for that policy and that programme and that 90 billion support package, was taking money from the likes of housing or health to fund weapons, and that simply wasn't accurate. And it's the sort of politics that I don't agree with, and I would hope people recognise it for what it is. It's been merely loud politics rather than politics of consultation or delivery. And ultimately, you know, you can't lodge anything as loud as you can lodge the results of deliberate and deliverable actions following consultation and negotiation.
0: Well, to be fair to MEP Mullooly as well, MEP Cowan, it's not too uncommon to see different party MEPs vote on different votes in a different way. Does that show a lack of consistency on your part as well? I know that Fianna Fáil MEPs voted very differently in terms of the return hubs as part of the migration amendments.
1: I know, but I don't know what way MEP Mullooly voted on those issues. I don't know if he was. I don't think he could be there when that vote was taken. But apart from that, you know, if the likes of Independent Ireland are to be taken seriously as a party who want to go into government, well, then they have to be in a position to create a programme for government and agree to its implementation and the priorities contained within it and not waive from
0: it. But do you not hear the hypocrisy there, that your own MEPs couldn't vote the one way on that specific vote that I'm giving to you?
1: You're in trouble.
0: Do you not hear the hypocrisy there, that your own MEPs couldn't vote in the one way and that vote that I'm giving to you there? If you want to do the political point scoring like that, your own MEPs couldn't vote on the return hubs in the one way.
1: No, the point I'm making, apart from individual votes, that is the country that emanates from this country, from a party that purports to represent many people across the country, okay, across the region, and who have an expectation and a wish and a want to get into government. I'm only saying,
0: all right,
1: in relation to governance here in Ireland, that if they're to be taken seriously, they have to be in a position.
0: Well, you have made that point in fairness. In terms of EU enlargement, when it comes to things like Montenegro, Moldova and Ukraine, that'll have a stretch on our resources of the European Union, will it not?
1: Sorry, say that again?
0: The enlargement of the European Union with Montenegro, Ukraine, Moldova will have a stretch on our budgets going forward, will it not?
1: Of course it will. The same as the enlargement of the European Union in 1973 created a stretch for those member states that were there then, that accommodated, thankfully, our inclusion and our entry into the European market, which lifted all boats in relation to our success as a nation since. And we can't deny that to others. There is a recognition and an appreciation, of course, that the likes of the agricultural output from Ukraine is more than France and Germany combined. But that creates opportunities in its own right, too, in relation to international trade, by working and creating opportunities with huge populations for which we can trade in goods and services and products. And, you know, we will find a way in which we can accommodate their entry over time when they are in a position to meet the standards and the reciprocity that's expected of any member state. And it can only be of benefit. And that's, as I said to you earlier, the unity of purpose, the unity of commitment, strategic unity is the only way in which this project succeeds. It has been of great benefit to our success, And we wouldn't want to see that denied to somebody else. Or Jesus, that's no way to carry on.
0: Well, we'll see how that develops over the coming years as well. MEP Barry Cowan of Fianna Fáil and Independent Ireland MEP Kieran Malooey, thank you both for joining us on Galway Talks this morning. Coming back, we'll look ahead to the weekend in sport with Sean Carley.
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0: You're listening to Galway Bay FM, and this is Galway Talks with John Morey. We're looking ahead to the weekend in sport now with Sean Carley. And Sean, the big game is tomorrow in GAHQ, 3:30, Galway Cork, teams named, a lot of excitement building.
15: Yeah, a lot of excitement, and I suppose after the disappointment of the footballers last weekend, the Galway sporting public will be hoping, well, they have a team to get behind now, and can they push for an All-Ireland final? The opposition couldn't be much tougher, bar maybe if it was Limerick, but it is Cork. Defeated Munster finalists. In terms of team news, two changes to the Galway team. That's Keane Daniels and Rory Burke are out. Rory Burke not in the matchday squad. Joshua Ryan and Gavin Lee come in. Joshua Ryan coming in at cornerback. Gavin Lee has been named as number 9 in midfield. In terms of Cork, Alan Walsh, we all saw what he'd done against Offaly in the quarterfinal. He scored 2 goals, so he deserves his start, and he will start again for Ben O'Connor's side. Tim O'Mahony and Tommy O'Connor return to the midfield. Brian Roach and Hugh O'Connor have dropped to the bench. For Cork, they're looking at this, I suppose, they're a team on a mission all year. They were perfect in Munster. They won all their games until the Munster final, that was, at home against Limerick, and Limerick bet them. That'll certainly sting, and they'll be looking for revenge in an All-Ireland final, because you would imagine Limerick will have too much for Clare in the other semi-final, but you can't rule out Clare either. I suppose for Micheál Donoghue in Galway, Micheál Donoghue, as we all have known, and it's been the narrative of the year, I suppose, he's trusted the youth and he's put faith in them, and I suppose it's reaped rewards so far. Two significant victories over Kilkenny in the league and championship, and that's almost put them on a platform to reach the Leinster final, which they beat Dublin. They lost to Dublin in the group stages, but they did come back, and that display in the Leinster final was phenomenal. There'll be a bit of confidence coming into this. There'll be, Cork are favoured, Galway, it's a shot to nothing to lose, give it everything. I suppose they'll be looking to just stay in touch and maybe take flight down the stretch if it's still nip and tuck in the last 15-20 minutes. And interestingly, John, we were just talking off air, Galway have met Cork 8 times in the championships since the turn of the century. Cork have only won 2 of those, and you have to go back to 2008 for the last win in the qualifiers. The most recent meeting was the 2022 quarter final, which Galway won to reach the semi final 219 to 121 that day. Look, it's hard to call. You'd just be hoping that Galway can, as I said, stay in the game and hope that the youth will have the legs coming down the stretch. You have to remember as well, Cork have the extra game played because they had to play in the quarterfinal against Offaly last time. Galway haven't played in a month since the Leinster final win. So look, it's an interesting tie, and we'll all be hoping tomorrow that Micheál Donoghue's side can get the job done and maybe look forward to an All-Ireland final, but it will be very, very tough.
0: The tactics are the interesting one for me, because some people have made the point, a lot of pundits have made the point, that perhaps Cork might just play into Galway's hands. This Galway team are kind of set up like Limerick were in the early days, where they kind of defend well at the back, they work it out, and they also have the option to hit it into space to the two sort of corner wings as well. So perhaps Cork might just walk into a bit of a trap.
15: Well, what we saw in the Dublin game, interestingly enough, I think it was the first score of the game, was a Conor Whelan set up. He was all the way back in his own half back line with a full forward jersey on his back, but he made the tackle, got him, played one long ball inside and tapped it over the bar. So, you know, if teams overcommit like Dublin did, Galway, with the slick forwards they have, you know, one puck of a ball into the likes of Aaron Ireland, he's going to punish you. And if Cork do overcommit, there's the risk that Galway can't catch them out. It's going to be a bit of a tactical battle between Ben O'Connor and Micheál Donoghue indeed. And if you remember, there could be a bit of a heat in this one as well, because if you remember the league meeting, Galway were winning at halftime at Pearse Stadium back in February, and there was a bit of a flashpoint in the tunnel. Now Cork came out and really played in the second half and ended up beating Galway, but there was that bit of heat there, and you can certainly expect a bit of that tomorrow as well.
0: In ladies football, the Connacht final repeat is happening in the quarterfinals as Galway take on Mayo in Tuam Stadium on Sunday at 5:45. Nice local derby that.
15: Yeah, tasty one, John. Last meeting in the Connacht final, Galway only won by 111-11, and it was Kate Slevin's goal that separated the sides that day. Mayo not to be taken for granted, and a bit of a strange throw-in time, 5:45 on a Sunday evening, but we'll have to make do with that at Tuam Stadium. Since that Connacht final meeting, Galway have gone on to beat Meath and Tyrone in the All-Ireland group stages. Mayo beat Donegal, but they did lose to the All-Ireland champions Dublin. So look, Galway will be favoured. Daniel Moynihan's side will be expected to progress, but Mayo provide stiff opposition, but it is a challenge that should Galway get over to give them great confidence going on to a semi-final.
0: On football now, when Galway United are in action, both the men's and the women's codes.
15: Yeah, big game for the women tomorrow, John. They play Treaty United. That's at 5:00 in Headford. It's the FAI Cup second round. All things seem to be going well for Phil Trill's side. Last weekend, the penalty shootout victory over Peamount got them into the All-Ireland Cup final, but this time they'll be hoping to progress in the FAI Cup. All seems going well. Anna McGaugh, only 16 years of age, scoring plenty of goals and big goals for Galway United, so they'll be hoping to continue that tomorrow. Tonight, Galway United, they're on the road to Inchicore. It's St. Patrick's Athletic away. Last time they were there, it was a Monday night. Keane Levy's late winner broke the hearts. We've seen a lot of them go United conceding late winners this season. More recently, Aaron Bulger scored a brace to come from 2-0 down to draw 2-2. Galway United historically at Richmond Park are very capable of getting results, maybe not so much like Tallaght Stadium last weekend, but there is hope that Galway United can get a result. We might even see Conor Gleeson in between the sticks for Galway as well, but a new signing as well, Dylan Connolly, not sure if he's going to be included in the starting 11 today, but he comes in from Bohemians, had a decent career there, played a while at Glentoran, so we'll see. It'll be interesting to see how he beds into John Coffey's plans.
0: In rugby, there's plenty of Galway interest in the Ireland men's under 20 team.
15: Yeah, there is, but unfortunately for them, I think their involvement at the Junior World Championships is all but over. They do have the USA to play on Tuesday, but they lost 62-40 to Argentina yesterday. Corinthians duo Daniel Ryan and Jermaine O'Connell involved with them, as well as Buccaneers Adam Cooper, but disappointment for them. Of course, the senior men, they get their inaugural Nations Championship underway tomorrow. That's against Australia at 11:10. Going to be interesting. It's going to be three games in this window, back to back on Saturdays, and there's three in November as well, and then it'll be a finals weekend. That's at Twickenham later on in the year, so something to look forward to. Some interesting games there as well, and New Zealand in action as well, and France. So that's the opening game tomorrow.
0: I know a lot of the pubs are busy in town with the FIFA World Cup, and there's plenty of action tonight.
15: Yeah, the big one, of course, from an Irish perspective is Shamrock Rovers' Pico Lopez. We'll see how he fares out against Lionel Messi. Quite the task for him to keep him quiet, but he's, you know, they kept the Spaniards scoreless, so maybe they can do it against Argentina. But this Argentinian side, they're a joy to watch. And if you just look, they play football how it's supposed to be played, and they're just so refreshing to watch, and they seem to be so passionate, and they really want this. Every goal they celebrate, whether they're 3-0 up or gone 1-0 up, they're going absolutely, you know, they're absolutely loving it, and they are a team that everyone likes to follow, of course, for Lionel Messi. The last 32 ends tonight, Colombia against Ghana at 2:30 in Kansas. The winner will face Switzerland, and of course last night Portugal and Cristiano Ronaldo got through. They'll have to thank the referees and the officials for that one. 3 disallowed goals for Croatia, but they are in the hat. They face Spain next.
0: Sean Carney, thank you for joining us.
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0: And that is it for the programme for today. My thanks to Sarah Grealish, who produced, and to Shannon, who took your calls on reception. Don't forget, we have the Best of Galway Talks coming up on Sunday morning between 8 and 9 o'clock, so you can tune in to some of the best bits of the programme from throughout the week then. Up next is Ronan Larner with the Live Wire between 12 and 3. He's out and about in St. Columbus Credit Union. They have a big visitor coming to the Credit Union today, so stay tuned between 12 and 3 to hear all about that. Don't forget, between 12 and 1, he is pure golden hour as well. You have the 3 to 5 drive with Kate O'Malley, followed by FYI Galway in the Lifestyle Lounge with Sarah Seven. And then, over the line, we can hear the live commentary of Galway United and St. Pat's as well. So all that and a lot more coming up on Galway Bay FM through the course of the afternoon and evening. From all of us here on Galway Talk, stay safe and have a wonderful weekend. And Galway Faboo. Bye-bye.

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1: Good afternoon. Our top stories at 12. Foreign Affairs Minister says pushing for an EU-wide occupied territories bill is more than symbolism. Helen McEntee and the rest of the cabinet are meeting EU commissioners in Cork this morning. Researchers at the University of Galway will lead a €2 million national study on improving treatment for heart disease. The four-year clinical trial will focus on improving treatment for coronary heart disease using a novel device. And authorities say a Ukrainian woman who disguised herself as a man is the main suspect in a bomb attack on Monaco.
2: And in sport, two changes to the Galway senior hurling team to face Cork in tomorrow's All-Ireland semi-final. Galway United are on the road to Inchicore tonight to face St. Pat's in the League of Ireland Men's Premier Division. And D-Day for Shamrock Rovers Pico Lopez as Cape Verde take on Lionel Messi's Argentina at the World Cup.
1: Join Sean Carley, myself James Verley and the rest of the team for these stories in full and more at 1. Now the death notices for Galway. Patrick, also known as Pat Bergen, Myola Park, Galway City, and formerly of Burr, Barris and Ostrey, County Laois. Reposing at the O'Flaherty Funeral Parlour, Munster Avenue today from 6 until 7.30. Mass for Pat Bergen in Galway Cathedral tomorrow Saturday at 9.30. Funeral afterwards to Rahoon Cemetery. No flowers, donations to Galway Hospice. Kevin McCormack, Old Galway Road, Loughrea. Reposing at Kilboy's funeral home today from 5 until 7. Mass for Kevin McCormack in St. Brendan's Cathedral, Loughrea, tomorrow Saturday at 12.30. Funeral afterwards to Mount Pleasant Cemetery, Loughrea. House private Saturday morning, family flowers only. Josie Hines, Bishop Street, Tuam. Funeral cortege will arrive at the Cathedral of the Assumption, Tuam, tomorrow Saturday at 11 for Mass for Josie Hines at 11.30. Funeral afterwards to Tuam Cemetery. House private. 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
4: Good afternoon, everybody. It's Friday. It's a community day here at St. Columba's Credit Union in Merview. We're about to welcome Uachtaráin Héireann, Catherine Connolly here very, very shortly indeed. And I have to say, there's a wonderful crowd around here. As I said, the community has come out in their forces. We have the St. Patrick's Brass Band here as well. We have the Merview Choir here. It's all happening. There's teas, there's coffees, there's crack, there's mingling. You name it. We're having a wonderful day down here. It's the Live Wire until 3 o'clock today. 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

FM Galway's best music mix. Happy Friday, everybody. Train and Drops of Jupiter from 01 before that. And back in the mid-80s, we had Bonnie Tyler and Holding Out for a Hero. It's Ronan Lardner here in the hot seat as we broadcast live today from St. Columba's Credit Union down here in Merview. It's a community day. The community is gathering. The kids are excited. The musicians are all tuned up and kitted out and ready for our Uachtaráin here in Catherine Connolly, our Galway president. Representatives from all associations are all knocking about the area as well. There's a trad band here, St. Patrick's Brass Band are here. The Merview Choir are all ready to rock and roll. The vocals are warmed up and ready to welcome the president here to Merview. It's fantastic. Such a wonderful gathering. Lots of people around the area. And there's a lot of excitement. There really, really is. Speaking of excitement, there's also a big day for Taylor Swift and Travis Kelce as well. We'll have a little chat about that very shortly as well. But here's Eric Carman on Galway FM, Galway's best music mix.

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0: Loved You here with Ullaby FM, Galway's best music mix from 1999. Can you believe it? Before that, then from 87, Eric Carmen and Hungry Eyes. Great songs. It's Galway FM, Galway's best music mix as we broadcast live from St. Columba's Credit Union here in Merview. And we're waiting on the arrival of Uachtaráin Éireann and Catherine Connolly very shortly as well. Big shout out to all the crew knocking about the area. There's a huge community event on today as well. Teas and coffees and plenty of mingling and having a chat with a neighbour you mightn't have seen for quite a while. I think it's a lovely idea. What St. Columba's want to do is they want to give back, and that's what it's about. And Phil and the crew here, as I always call her, she's like a wedding coordinator at this stage, Phil Grealish, but there's lots of people knocking about the area, and well done to everybody for getting this in place. Colm and all the crew, Eileen and everybody working very, very hard on this. Now, this is not the only event that's happening today. I'll tell you what the other event is. You might have heard of a lady by the name of Taylor Swift. She's getting married today, this evening to be precise. But Selena Gomez, Lena Dunham and Bradley Cooper, the boyfriend of Swift's friend Gigi Hadid, were all dressed up to impress as celebrations started for Taylor Swift's wedding to Travis Kelce at a pre-wedding celebration. Lots of pictures there, the paparazzi were out and about. Now the Haim sisters, that's Esti and Danielle and Alana, are expected to attend alongside Ed Sheeran and Suki Waterhouse, as well as several of Kelce's Kansas Chief City Chief teammates as well. Swift and Kelce as well are poised to get married inside Madison Square Garden. A lot of people are saying that they're married already and they're just having the celebrations in Madison Square Garden, but we'll have to wait and see what comes out in the wash of all this. Photos from inside the arena show the decor made up of peach-coloured roses, while exterior aerial shots show the venue lit up in a beautiful pink light. It's gorgeous. Now, the couple donated $26 million, can you believe it, to charity ahead of their wedding, which is a lovely, lovely gesture. Everybody's so delighted about that. But Swift and Kelce have reportedly invited 1,000 guests to this evening's do, and I wish them all the best. The only problem is, I still haven't got my invite. You're tuned to Galway FM.
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0: A lovely event to head along to over the next couple of days. 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
0: Well, it's between 16 and 19 degrees here in Galway City at the moment, and the rain is just beginning to come down, but it's going to be a showery day. Still warm, still muggy, but definitely showery. That's your weather forecast here on Galway FM.
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0: That's in excess, a new sensation here on Galway FM. Galway's best music mix from 87. We have a great 90s classic coming up very shortly. Indeed, it is Galway FM, Galway's best music mix. Well, Uachtaráin here and Catherine Connolly has arrived, and her husband, first husband, if we call him that, Brian, they've arrived here as well with the Eight Comp and everybody else. It's fantastic. And everybody's in great form. She is mingling through the crowd, shaking hands with everybody, about to address the crowd here at St. Columba's Credit Union in Merview for their community day. Wonderful to have her down here. And there was so much excitement from all the children around the area to meet the President of Ireland. Not only the President of Ireland, but the Galway President, which is even better again. Welcome home, Uachtaráin na hÉireann. It's fantastic. This month marks the 30 years since the release of the Spice Girls' iconic debut single, Wannabe. Can you believe that? 30 years. Just when you were feeling young, I made you feel old again, which remains a pop culture classic to this day. Now, the track spent 7 consecutive weeks at the top of the UK charts and 4 weeks at number 1 over the US. It did really well. All their songs did. And don't forget all those unforgettable hits, including Who Do You Think You Are, Stop, and Viva Forever. They're all there, so it's hard to believe that this month, July, celebrates the 30th anniversary of Wannabe. Crazy stuff. You're tuned to Galway FM.
1: The pollen forecast on Galway Bay FM in association with University Late Night Pharmacy, opposite University College Hospital, your late night pharmacy in Galway. 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
0: Yeah, the weather is kind of grey out there, but the pollen count is still high.

0: That's Dee Ream, and you're the best thing here on Galway FM, Galway's best music mix. Hopefully your Friday is going well. I know it's a little spit of rain out there, but hopefully it's going to blow over. I don't think there's a whole pile of rain promised over the next little while. It is muggy though. I have to say, you'd be walking there and the sweat would be rolling out of you at the same time, but it is all good. As I said, the President Uachtaráin here, Catherine Connolly, with her husband Brian, has just arrived here as well. They're meeting and greeting everybody. She's about to address the crew here at St. Columba's Credit Union here in Merview for their Community Day. And congratulations to everybody. The St. Patrick's Brass Band are literally in full flight at the moment outside here welcoming the President. And we have the trad group over here to my right hand side going to be playing a little after the President's address as well. The Merview Choir, that I was about to say the locally known, but the nationally known, the internationally known Merview Choir are going to be singing as well during the ceremony here very, very shortly indeed. And they're all decked out and ready under the wonderful guidance of Tony Maher today, the piano player as well. So it's just going to be a fantastic afternoon. Really looking forward to it as well. I want to tell you as well, if you're into art or if art is your thing or you just like looking at it or you like painting, there's something coming up over the next little while that I want to tell you about. So I'll be doing that very shortly. But the Smiths are on the way. You're tuned to Galway FM.
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0: Fellers.ie. Carol Cunahan. I'm Lone Air Galway Bay FM. 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

0: Yeah, the Smiths and this charming man from the mid-80s here on Galway FM, Galway's best music mix, and hopefully your Friday is going well. It's Ronan Lardner in the hot seat until 3 o'clock today. We're out and about. You can hear in the background here, I'm just here just outside the offices. Well, I'm actually indoors, but just outside the counter, I should say, of St. Columba's Credit Union. We're having a great day down here in Merview. Massive thank you to Phil and to all the crew, to Colm and to Eileen and everybody else for inviting us down here. We're having a wonderful day. Just to let you know now that the President of Ireland, Uachtaráin Éireann, Catherine Connolly, is just inside now, with all the other dignitaries just sitting along the wall of the marquee, just outside the door to my left-hand side. She's about to address the crowd, and there the Merview Choir are singing away Bridge Over Troubled Waters at the moment. They're making the most beautiful job of it, as you can well imagine, in a gorgeous four-part harmony, along with Tony Maher there as well, their musical director for today. Big shout out to Martin Glavin as well, who is their musical director under normal circumstances. He's out and about, busy today, but Tony is deputising on that level today as well. So well done to them all on that. It is a fantastic day. We're having a wonderful time down here. Now, I want to tell you very, very quickly, if art is your thing, or you just like looking at it, or you like painting or whatever, of something that you'd really, really like. It's in Kenny's summer show. It's on regular hours as well, Monday to Saturday, 9 a.m. until 5 p.m. It's in the Kenny Gallery as well. The Kenny Gallery's annual summer show is now open with a collection of over 80 new pieces. This is really lovely, running until the 7th of July, so you got to get skids on. You have only 4 days to go. This exhibition showcases a diverse selection of works by artists from Ireland and abroad. Admission is completely free, and all artwork is for sale down there as well. But I just think it's a lovely idea, and you know, something a little different. The kids, you know, they want to go here, they want to go there, they want to go to playgrounds and swimming pools and everything else, but maybe they love art at home. Keep it in between the lines, you know yourself, we all do it at home. Get out there and do a little bit of painting for yourself. So this could be ideal for you and for the kids if you want to bring them out and about over the next little while. As I said, that's Kenny Gallery between 9 and 5, Monday to Saturday, finishing up on the 7th of July. You're tuned to Galway FM, Galway's best music mix. Here's Go West.
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0: We close our eyes here on Galway FM, Galway's best music mix. Queen starts off for 1 o'clock hour, so make sure you stay around for that. And I'll tell you more about what's going on here at St. Columbus Credit Union in Merview for their community day, as the president is just addressing the crew right now. We have our Super Subs and Super Max after one, so boil the kettle back in a mo.
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12: Our top stories is lunchtime. The Taoiseach says Ireland needs to look at long-term measures to reduce energy bills. Researchers at the University of Galway are to lead a €2 million national study on improving treatment for heart disease. And the Foreign Affairs Minister says she'll push for an EU-wide ban on the purchase of goods and services from illegally occupied territories.
13: And in sport, two changes to the Galway senior hurling team to take on Cork in tomorrow's All-Ireland semi-final. Galway United are on the road to Inchicore tonight to face St. Pat's in the League of Ireland Men's Premier Division. And D-Day for Shamrock Rovers' Pico Lopez as Cape Verde take on Lionel Messi's Argentina at the World Cup.
12: Good afternoon at the news desk. I'm David Nevin.
13: And I'm Sean Carty.
12: First, this lunchtime, and the Taoiseach says Ireland needs to look at long-term measures to reduce energy bills. It comes as Pinergy announced an 82% increase to its night rate tariff. It's also reducing the amount it pays out to customers who feed solar energy back into the grid. Taoiseach and Finance Minister Simon Harris has described it as an extraordinary increase.
14: The path that we're on is to examine structural ways of reducing the costs that families and businesses face in relation to energy, and as part of that, the transition to green energy. The National Energy Affordability Task Force is due to conclude its work shortly. A very good meeting with the Minister for Energy on it the week before last. I've asked officials in my own department to look at the best economic levers available to Ireland to reduce our energy bills.
12: The Foreign Affairs Minister says she will push for an EU-wide ban on the purchase of goods and services from illegally occupied territories. Helen McEntee is raising the issue at an EU presidency summit in Cork today. Ireland is progressing legislation to ban only the purchase of goods, but Minister McEntee has suggested that services could be included if it's an EU-wide decision.
15: We've advocated for including the Taoiseach is that there would be further proposals on the table that could be voted by QMV, and that includes a ban on goods and services in the occupied territories. I was reassured again last night that there would be proposals put forward before the next Foreign Affairs Council, and I'll be reiterating that again.
12: Researchers at the University of Galway are to lead a €2 million national study on improving treatment for heart disease. This will be a 4-year clinical trial on improving treatment for coronary heart disease using a novel device. James Varley reports.
16: Coronary artery disease is the leading cause of death in Ireland. Current treatment typically involves the placement of a stent in the artery and prescription of blood thinning medication for an extended period. While this is effective, the approach can increase the risk of bleeding for some patients. This new study aims to determine if treatment using a special drug-coated balloon could eliminate the need for permanent implants as well as aspirin post-treatment. The study will also use advanced techniques to examine how arteries heal following treatment and if patients can be treated safely with fewer blood-thinning medications. The 4-year clinical trial is led by Professor Patrick Cerise, Professor Yoshinobu Anuma and Professor Faisal Sharif at the University of Galway.
12: Returning to the Defence Minister, who has said that there is merit in the proposal for a naval base in Galway. In response to a parliamentary question from Galway West TD John Connolly, Minister Helen McEntee clarified that no decision has been made yet. This comes as the Commission for Defence Forces has advised the government to increase its defence expenditure. Locations like Russellville Harbour have been suggested as a site for a base in the west of Ireland. Speaking on Galway Talks, Fianna Fáil Deputy Connolly believes that Galway is under consideration by the Minister as a potential location.
17: Well, I think her responses indicate that there's certainly it's under consideration. I think it would be wrong, John, for me to say that there's anything explicit or definite in her response that I can clearly say to your listeners this morning that it's definitely happening in Galway. But there's no doubt about it. It's one of a number of locations I would say that's under consideration. The Commission suggests an additional 2 units, one in the west, northwest, and one in the northeast. So obviously that's pointing towards Galway being a potential option at that point.
12: Authorities say a Ukrainian woman who disguised herself as a man is the main suspect in a bomb attack in Monaco. The blast on Monday seriously injured a Ukrainian-born businessman. Interpol has issued a red notice seeking the arrest of 39-year-old Anastasia Beresovska, who's a resident in Germany. Monaco prosecutors believe she had accomplices and say the device was detonated remotely. The inquest into the death of Belfast boy Noah Donoghue has been adjourned until later this year. Jurors were unable to reach a unanimous verdict after 25 hours of deliberations, which ended early this morning. The body of the teenager was found in a storm drain in June 2020, nearly a week after he went missing. Belfast Telegraph journalist Liam Tunney says the inquest has been hearing evidence since early this year.
18: We started this process in January 19th, and we're now, you know, the beginning of July, and to have that adjourned for, I suppose, a number of weeks and a number of months is not kind of the finality that the family expected. It's not the finality that really anyone expected.
12: A motion is being backed for Galway County Council to proactively plan for the specific housing needs of older people. Councillor Evelyn Parson says recent census data shows there's an increase in people over the age of 65. She's calling for a report on the potential role of retirement villages, as well as downsizing and right-sizing opportunities and age-friendly developments. The independent Ballinasloe councillor says we need to forward plan to ensure housing options reflect the population needs, enabling people to live independently, safely
19: and with dignity.
20: We shouldn't be waiting. We know that the best time to plan for a demographic change is before it becomes a crisis, and not when we're trying to respond to one. And it's not simply, as I made the point yesterday, of building more homes. It's ensuring the right homes are available at the right stage of people's lives to meet their needs. And we should be planning for the county we know that is coming, and not simply reacting to the county we have today.
19: The number of people known to have been killed by Venezuela's earthquakes has now risen to more than 2,500. Last Wednesday's back-to-back tremors left hundreds of buildings damaged or destroyed. Thousands of people are thought to be trapped under the rubble. There's been criticism over the government's response to the disaster, which acting President Delcy Rodriguez has suggested is politically motivated.
21: The following day, the state was militarized precisely to restrict access and allow search and rescue specialists to carry out their work. The first narrative concocted in the media was everyone should go down to La Guaira to cause chaos to hinder the search and rescue efforts.
19: Funding of more than €350,000 has been announced for community organisations in Galway City and County. The allocations are through the Local Enhancement Programme, which supports groups to improve their facilities and purchase equipment, particularly in more disadvantaged areas. Under the 2026 awards, there is €214,000 for County Galway and a further €142,000 for Galway City. It's split between almost 200 clubs, and a full list can be found on the Galway Bay FM website. County Cathaoirleach Andrew Reddington says it's a very important fund.
22: Community groups, sports groups, men's and women's sheds, youth groups across County Galway are going to benefit from this small grant of money they received, and it is badly needed. So I congratulate all the community groups, and you know, from looking through the allocation, a lot of worthy projects have been granted, and I would urge all the community groups in the future to keep an eye on the community sports scheme and the local enhancement programme, which will be advertised again this year, because it does give the vital seed money for groups to carry out a project.
19: An urban strategy for the west area of Galway City is being launched this evening. The City Council is inviting members of the public to the event, which will showcase the strategic vision for the west side of the city. The event will also see the formal announcement of Historic Structures Fund grant funding for Áras na Gael and Galway Arts Centre. It'll take place at Áras na Gael on Dominic Street from 4 p.m. until 6 p.m. this evening. Moving now to some business news, and new laws will be introduced today which give consumers the legal right to speak to a person instead of an AI chatbot. It applies to financial products and services, and the change means someone can request human intervention rather than relying solely on automated online systems. The change is largely welcomed by these people.
23: I think it's a lot better, definitely. Usually you get onto a bot and it just keeps repeating the same things every single time. Hopefully it will like make banking easier, especially for older people.
24: I also think it will be a really good change. Just you're no longer being directed to all these big, long, frequently asked questions pages, but just pages of text that you're reading and none of it is even relevant to what you're looking for. Sometimes you have a very specific problem where you do need human help for that.
19: This week, the VAT rate for restaurants, catering services and hairdressers was cut from 13.5% to 9%. The measure aims to support businesses facing increased cost pressures and is expected to support over 150,000 jobs in these sectors across the country. Co-owner of Trieste Cafe and Wine Bar in Galway City, Barry Donovan, says he'll be lowering his prices to reflect the new lower VAT rate.
25: We're kind of very evening and nighttime orientated, so wine sales would kind of make up quite a large proportion of our sales. Obviously, those wine sales don't fall into the VAT reduction. So when we kind of did quick little math, we said, yeah, we can absorb that reduction in offering it back to our guests. So between giving a bit of value back to our customers and doing the quick math, we said, yeah, overall, over the course of a year, that's something we can absorb.
19: And finally, three Eurospar supermarkets in Galway have been recognised as best in class. They achieved awards at the National Eurospar Customer First Programme Awards in recognition of exceptional standards in community retailing. The three are Brathnock's Eurospar in Uncaithre Rua, Grace's Eurospar in Loughrea and McGreal's Eurospar in Ballinasloe. It's 1:10, Sport is next.
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13: Going to start with Gaelic Games. There are two changes to the Galway team for Saturday's All-Ireland semi-final meeting with Cork. Keane Daniels and Rory Burke are replaced by Clarenbridge duo Joshua Ryan and Gavin Lee. Ryan is named at cornerback with Lee handed the number 9 jersey. Rory Burke, who came off early in the Leinster final with a hamstring injury, doesn't make the matchday squad. While Dahi Burke, who picked up a knee injury in the provincial decider, starts for the tribesmen. The game throws in at 3:30 tomorrow and is live on Galway Bay FM. In soccer, Galway United are on the road to Inchicore this evening to face third place St. Patrick's Athletic in the League of Ireland Men's Premier Division. That's a kickoff time of 7:45. There'll be live online commentary of the game with Jonathan Higgins. At the FIFA World Cup, Cape Verde face Lionel Messi and defending champions Argentina in Miami at 11 o'clock tonight. Before that, Mo Salah's Egypt go up against Australia in Dallas from 8 p.m. Our updates are thanks to Shore, a proud sponsor of the FIFA World Cup 2026. In golf, Joe Lyons leads the Irish Senior Men's Amateur Closed Championship in Dunleary by 2 shots on level par going into the final round, while Padraig Harrington is 1 under par heading into the second round of golf's US Senior Open. Finally, in racing, racing in Ireland today is at Bellewstown and Wexford. Here's George McDonough.
2: 2 meetings in Ireland today were on the flat at Bellewstown, where in the concluding mile and a half handicap, the John Murtagh trained Sir Trancelot ran well at Fairy House and was one of the least exposed runners in the field, and as Patrick McGettigan's £5 claim to boot. Over jumps down at Wexford, bossing it from the David O'Brien yard, drops in class in the second division of the 2 mile handicap hurl at 5:50 and is a previous course and distance winner. But the nap goes in the Beloy Metals recycling handicap chase at 7:25. Nuvatic, who may be on target for a crack at the Galway plate, is twice a course and distance winner here at Wexford and a grade 3 winner over fences at Punchestown and can land the nap under Dara O'Keefe. The nap number 2 Nuvatic in the 7:25 at Wexford.
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4: Yes, you sure are. You're very welcome back to St. Columba's Credit Union today, here for their Community Day in Merview. I have to say the place is brilliant. To the right-hand side, marquee with teas and coffees. To the left-hand side there, you have the President of Ireland, Duke Thorana here, and Catherine Connolly, and Galway City Mayor Helen Ogbu, and everybody else addressing the crowd that's around here as well. It's fantastic. It really is a great day. Great day out. And I have to say the Merview Choir sounded amazing in there as well. The St. Patrick's Brass Band, traditional music over here to my right-hand side. It's all happening, and it's wonderful to see that once you gather the crowd, they'll all come. What a great community it is up here in Merview. I have to say they're brilliant between Merview and surrounding area, and you have Ballyban across the way as well and so forth. It's just great. It's a lovely day to be up here, and I want to say a massive thank you to them all. We're going to be putting Stella Lefty Boston up against Pink So What for our Super Subs at Supermax, so check out our Insta straight away to have your say for free food. It's Queen on Galway FM, Galway's best music mix.

0: from 84 and Queen, I Wanna Break Free here on Call of BFM, Galway's best music mix as we broadcast live today from It Is Slightly Grey here in Merview. But I have to say, everybody's in great form. Everybody's smiling. All the kids are delighted to meet Uthrana here and Catherine Connolly and her husband Brian as well and everybody else. And she's just about to leave here. And just looking out the window here to my left hand side, the cars are rolling up and one of them obviously is for the President. She's going to be hopping in the back with her husband Brian very, very shortly to head off, I'm sure, to another engagement along the line. But wonderful to have her here, and of course to have Mayor of the City as well, Helen Ogbu, and so many other people knocking about the area. It's great. It's a wonderful day. Thanks to Phil, thanks to all the crew for having us here today. Teas and coffees galore. So if you're knocking about the area, why not come over and join the crack and join in the community event that it is today. We're having a wonderful day. Anyway, look at Stella Lefty, Boston, taking on Pink and So What for our free food at Super Subs and Supermax. So have your say right now, and the very best of luck with that. Back in a mo with Miley Cyrus on Galway FM.
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Altrinate and Free here on Galway FM. Galway's best music mix is Ronan Lardner here on the live wire till 3 o'clock today until I hand over to Kate O'Malley. She's going to be bringing you 3 to 5 drive today, and Sting is coming up very shortly. But if you're into, you know, singer-songwriter stuff and all that, we have a lovely event actually. It's on this Saturday, which is tomorrow, 3 o'clock, West of the River Gallery. What a lovely name for it. Celebrated songwriters, that's Colm Gavin and Sinead Ann and Keenan Flannery, are bringing their harmonious talents to the sacred environs of West of the River Gallery this Saturday, I said, at 3 o'clock, and you're all invited. It's a free event and it'll be a lovely event down there. So look at, if you're an aspiring singer-songwriter, if you'd like to go and listen to what people have created, both musically and lyrically, this is probably ideal for you. So that is tomorrow, sorted off from 3 o'clock. Here's Sting on Galway FM, Galway's best music mix, our super... taking on Pink and So What. 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

What a song, what a singer, Sting and Englishman in New York. 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Come down here and check it out and say hello to all the crew and the community fund and everything else. You know, if you are involved in an association or a group or whatever the case would be, you can come in and have a chat with them about the community fund, and you may be able to get some finance to look after whatever you're doing at the moment, whether it's a football club, a soccer club, you name it, that kind of an idea. Maybe it's an organisation that you're involved in, and it's kind of a non-profit idea, or something you just need money for, a bit of a financial injection to help it along. Maybe come in and have a chat with the crew here from St. Columbus Credit Union, and they'll be able to help you, no doubt. Well, you're always met with a smile at the counter. That is one thing. That's what I love about credit unions in general. There's this thing called humanity in the middle of it all. It's lovely to just meet a person and shake the palm. Shake hands across the counter. Super Subs at Supermax. We do have a winner, you know. And our winner is... Oh, look at that. It's just gone to three. It's just gone to 50-50. I had a winner, but now it's after changing. So look at it. It's 50-50. I'm going to go with pink. So what? And the winner today, congratulations to Kay McHugh. You're the winner of the Super Subs at Supermax today. It's amazing. It was 60-40 for a second. Then it swung to 50-50. So we had to make a choice. So Kay, congratulations to you. Enjoy your food. Enjoy your song. It's pink on Galway FM. Galway's best music mix.

0: Jazz, Pink, and So What, here at Galway FM, Galway's best music mix from Merview. And I'm just looking out here at the green, white, and gold. There's flags absolutely everywhere, as our Uachtaráin, Nahir and Catherine Connolly, and her husband, Brian, and the cavalry, pretty much, are just left there a few moments ago as well. So look, at lots of people knocking about the area. It's great to have such a wonderful crowd down here as well for the President's speech. And for everybody else, congratulations to all the crew involved in it here, between Colm and Eileen and all the gang here as well, Phil and everybody else. And Tree Cafe just out to my right hand side as well, with teas and coffees. To the left hand side is where the audience was in there as well, to listen to Uachtaráin's speech as well. So it's just a great day. Come down and check it out and have a chat with all the crew down here. If you're thinking about, if you're just after having a little baby over the last little while, why not think about coming in here and getting a little account sorted out for the child? You know, yourself, it was one of the first things my dad did when I was born. We went off and got a little account, and I was throwing a couple of quid in there with my little book every Saturday in the Tuam area. So look, it's all good. We're going to be talking about turning that frown upside down very shortly, and we have music from Heart on the way. You're tuned to Galway Bay FM.
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0: song I'm loving at the moment, Sam Fender, Olivia Dean and Raimi M here at Galway FM. Galway's best music mix. Will turn that frown upside down, everybody, for Friday especially. A new study says that we'll spend a year and 8 months of our lives in a bad mood. What's the point? You're only fooling yourself. Each day sees the average adult down in the dumps for more than 41 minutes a day. Things like bad night's sleep, technology issues, huh, there you go, bad weather, jelly Ireland, and bad manners to go along with it. So over the average adult lifetime, that's the equivalent of 1 year, 8 months and 19 days spent in bad mood. Well, let's fight that. Why not? You couldn't be in bad mood here today because we're broadcasting live, as I said, from St. Columbus Credit Union here in Merview. Reason being, President Connolly has just left. Uachtarán here, and Catherine Connolly has just left. And after addressing the crowd around here, lots of teas, lots of coffees, lots of crack, and still a lot of the community knocking about the area for, I suppose, a customer appreciation day, community day down here, and a perfect day to have it Friday at the start of July as well. It's Codaline. It's Galway FM.
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0: That's Coda Line and Honest here on Galway FM, Galway's best music mix. Just when we thought that they had their farewell tour done, pretty much, or gigs, they announced last week, the 18th of December in Dublin is their final farewell, the Three Arena. This is going to be a big gig, a lovely pre-Christmas present, by the way. It's Galway FM, Galway's best music mix. Happy Friday. My name is Ronan Lardner, and it's great to have your company. Our BL2 with Brady Family Ham, BLT for that matter, with Brady Family Ham is on after the 2 o'clock news and sport. The Verve are in there. Elton John is in there. And the boss himself, Bruce Springsteen. So lots to listen in for as well. Now, I've got a couple of texts in there that I want to get to. And Hirona, would you be able to play, I think it's by Survivor. I think it's called Is This Love That I'm Feeling? It's actually from the Citroën ad. I think that's the White Snake song. It's a great song. Thanks a million for that. See if I can get that into the 2 o'clock hour. And hi, Ronan and team. Can you say hello to our cousins? That's Lucy and Ruth and Tom, who are on the road to Meath. So thanks a million for that. That comes in from Brian G a few moments ago. Thanks a million for that. And safe journey, guys, and enjoy it all. 086-3833-553 is our number as we broadcast live from St. Columba's Credit Union here in Merview for their Customer Appreciation Day. What a great day. You're tuned to Galway FM.
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14: Good afternoon, I'm Sarah Slevin. Our top stories at 2. Simon Harris says Ireland needs to look at long-term measures to reduce energy bills, and local MEP secures European debate on importance of wool. The Taoiseach says Ireland needs to look at long-term measures to reduce energy bills. It comes after Pinergy announced an 82% increase to its night rate tariff. It's also reducing the amount it pays out to customers who feed solar energy back to the grid. Taoiseach and Finance Minister Simon Harris says it's an extraordinary increase.
15: The path that we're on is to examine structural ways of reducing the costs that families and businesses face in relation to energy, and as part of that, the transition to green energy. The National Energy Affordability Task Force is due to conclude its work shortly. A very good meeting with the Minister for Energy on it the week before last. I've asked officials in my own department to look at the best economic levers available to Ireland to reduce our energy bills.
14: The Garda Representative Association wants a working driving licence introduced for officers. It says officers who pursue people in serious situations risk being found personally liable for any issues which arise. The group is particularly concerned with scramblers or e-scooters, but it says extreme circumstances involving cars are possible too. GRA President Niall Hodgins says the way things are currently, a Garda could be banned from driving for a decision he made in the interest of public safety.
16: Being disqualified, not being able to pick up his kids and all the other stuff and get in and out to work on his own driving license. So that's the first thing we're looking for, is a working driving license that if something goes wrong, that your private life is not affected for something whilst on duty.
14: Midlands Northwest MEP Maria Walsh has secured a debate at European Parliament over the importance of wool. The move comes as part of MEP Walsh's campaign to end the designation of wool as a waste product, which she says is not good enough. The Fine Gael MEP says it would allow sheep farmers to better exploit its various uses, giving them an extra source of income and reducing supply costs. MEP Walsh says wool has many uses and that needs to be recognised.
17: It is biodegradable. It's an excellent source of fertilizer and insulation for use across the agriculture, construction, and even fashion sectors. But the European Commission has failed to recognize the true value of wool, therefore limit its use. And this is something I've been challenging our Commission and commissioners to look at this as an urgent need to not only put money into farmers' pockets, but also provide a better market for wool at a European level.
14: Researchers at the University of Galway are to lead a €2 million national study on improving treatment for heart disease. This will be a 4-year clinical trial on improving treatment for coronary heart disease using a novel device. James Farley reports.
18: Coronary artery disease is the leading cause of death in Ireland. Current treatment typically involves the placement of a stent in the artery and prescription of blood thinning medication for an extended period. While this is effective, the approach can increase the risk of bleeding for some patients. This new study aims to determine if treatment using a special drug-coated balloon could eliminate the need for permanent implants as well as aspirin post-treatment. The study will also use advanced techniques to examine how arteries heal following treatment and if patients can be treated safely with fewer blood-thinning medications. The 4-year clinical trial is led by Professor Patrick Cerise, Professor Yoshinobu Anuma and Professor Faisal Sharif at the University of Galway.
14: The local angling community has hit out after the salmon weir was closed because of high water temperatures in the River Corrib. It was closed to fishing on June 22nd and only reopened this morning, despite anglers saying fishing has been able to continue during that time in other areas. According to Inland Fisheries Ireland's warm water protocol, water temperatures above 20 degrees in rivers can cause stress to the fish. Speaking to Galway Talk, Secretary of Galway City Salmon Angling Association, Billy Smith, claims the protocol doesn't make much sense.
19: It's ludicrous that we can fish all the way up to 20 degrees. And once the temperatures go over 20 degrees, we're stopped from fishing. But when the temperatures start to drop below 20 degrees, the river will not be opened until it drops below 18 degrees on 2 occasions. So why can we fish all the way up to 20 degrees, but can't fish once it stops? In that respect, this warm water protocol is flawed. And it's not river specific either.
14: It's 2:05. Sport is up next.
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22: Going to start with Gaelic games in the Galway GAA Division 1 Football League. Final takes place at Tuam Stadium this evening. Tuam Stars take on Curragh Finn in a repeat of last year's decider with throw-in at 7:30. There'll be live commentary on Galway Bay FM with Ollie Turner and Kevin Dwyer. The Division 2 final also takes place between St. Michael's and Dunmore McHales. That gets underway at 7:30 in Kenny Park at Dunroy. In soccer, Galway United are away to St. Patrick's Athletic in the League of Ireland Men's Premier Division tonight at 7:45 p.m. There'll be live online commentary of the game with Jonathan Higgins. Elsewhere, Shamrock Rovers travel to Sligo. Derry City welcome Waterford. Bohemians are away to Drogheda and Shelburne host Dundalk. In athletics, Rashida Adeleke will return to 400 metres action for the first time in a year tonight. Tala Sprinter is in the field at the Diamond League in Eugene, Oregon. Sarah Healy will also compete in the Women's Mile this evening from around 25 to 11. In golf, Pádraig Harrington is 1 under par heading into the second round of golf's US Senior Open. And finally in racing, racing in Ireland today is at Bellewstown and Wexford. Our tip today is Nuvodic running in the 7:25 at Wexford.
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0: Well, we won't see a whole pile of sunshine today. It is pretty grey out there. There's a blanket of cloud up there. But the good thing about it is the sun is definitely shining down here in Merview because the president has just left. And we had a great day down here. A fantastic community event, I have to say. And it's all about giving back. That's what St. Columbus do very, very well down here in Merview. Thanks a million to all the crew here. I'm just looking at Cullum and Eileen and Phil over here beside me to the left-hand side. They're having a well-deserved cup of tea after a very, very busy day. They will join me very, very shortly as well because, as I said, it is all about community. So they're going to be joining me on that. Let's kick back in.
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0: Three great songs to start off our BLT after two. The Boss, The Verve and Elton John are going to be kicking in very, very shortly indeed. And we have lots of other bits and pieces to talk about as well. 086-3833-553. By the way, did I mention that it's Friday? 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

0: Love, Always Ready for Love from 1989 here on Galway FM. Galway's best music mix from 97. The Verve, I got a chance to see them actually in Slane the following year. I think it was 98. Lucky Man, and then Bruce Springsteen, the boss himself, and I'm on Fire. Speaking of bosses here, I'm here with both of them at the moment as well. Here to my right hand side. Very proud bosses, may I add. Colm Cleary, how are you?
1: I'm very best, Ronan. How are you?
0: Well, I can see that you're beaming because you're just after a wonderful day, a beautiful event for families, for, say, businesses around the area that deal with you guys and the overall community. It was a fabulous event, a feel-good event.
1: It sure was. To have the Uachtaráin and the Héireann in our credit union here in Merivale at St. Columba's was fantastic. Of course, the thanks for that goes to Phil Grealish for making it all happen. But it actually was really touching, Ronan. There's a real warmth and joy from the people to the president and reciprocated. And it was an actual honour to have her there, an honour to be with her. And the members turned out in force. The music was fantastic, and just it's a day that none of us will ever forget here in St. Columba's.
0: Yeah, what I love about the president, obviously, while she was here was, as you said, there was a warmth, there was the handshake, there was the hug, there was a lot of family, you know, meeting up with people she hasn't seen in quite a while. She's a busy lady, as is Brian, her husband, and everybody else. And you had the city mayor as well, Helen Ogbu, here as well. It was just a lovely event, and as you said, there was a lot of sincerity in it.
1: There was. You could feel it right from the moment she arrived. She actually came up, we got some photographs taken, and a gentleman came over who's an ex-director, Paddy, and he actually had a sheet of music with Galway Bay on it, the song Galway Bay, and he started singing it to the Uachtaráin, and of course she started singing it back with him, and there was no musical accompaniment, they were just singing it to each other, and it was just a fabulous moment. You just those moments like that, you can't rehearse them, they just happen, and they're fantastic.
0: Yes, they are, they're organic, and it's great. And as we know, Pat Sullivan is in his 90th year, still very involved in the St. Patrick's Brass Band, and once again a massive thank you. St. Patrick's Brass Band played out of their skin, so did the Merivale Choir, so did the trad players out here.
1: Listen, all the groups that came in, it was unbelievable. But Brass Band played when the Uachtaráin arrived. Inside, we had three fantastic songs from the Merivale Choir, and then as the president left, and afterwards, even after she left, for everybody who was still in the marquee, the trad band continued to play, and it's just been a wonderful day with music as well. The best of Galway, what can I say?
0: What can you say is right. It all happens here, all in the locality here. Merivale has been very good to you along the line, Eileen. Thanks a million for joining us here. Eileen is the boss, so we have to make sure that are you on best behaviour, Colm, there to your right hand side. Eileen, you must have been beaming after that.
2: Absolutely. I mean, it was a long week, I have to say, a long, long week. And Merivale was great. For a Kildare woman, I can say Merivale was excellent. And I just want to thank everyone for coming. I'm afraid to leave out anybody, but a big shout out to the marquee lads. They were moving marquees from left to right, and I don't know whose fault that was.
0: It hadn't anything to do with the wedding coordinator over on the right-hand side there, Phil Grealish, had it?
2: They didn't know if they were coming or going. They said they'd rather do five weddings.
0: Well, you see, the thing about it is she's a Cork woman, and they're mad to put the skids under us in the hurling over the weekend as well. So look at, we're going to win the hurling. Do you hear me? Look at, relax. Galia Babu all the way. But Eileen, a great event. You've had wonderful memories here. I know are you handing over the mantle over the next while?
2: Passing the baton, yes. On the 4th of August, there's a new lady coming in. She's lovely, so there's no problems there. But thanks to all the staff as well, because we couldn't have done it all, of course. You know, I won't name any names because, again, I'll leave someone out. There's 29 of us. But as Colm said, Phil G should have been in event management, really, because, you know, it's arranged to a T. Now, she does give instructions, and Jesus, you have to do what you're told. Yeah. But she doesn't leave anything out. She's a genius. Really.
0: Well, there's a great song in a musical called Oklahoma, I'm Just the Girl Who Can't Say No. But the problem is that everybody around Phil can't say no. That's the problem there.
2: I tried earlier on to get out of this on the radio.
3: No.
2: But I couldn't. But we want to thank you as well. You're a breath of fresh air.
0: Well, look, thank you very much indeed. Look, no problem, and thank you very much indeed. Phil, congratulations to you too as well. Well done on such a wonderful day. Just before you go as well, Community Funds, this is about community. It's about connection. It's about locality. Community Fund, kind of an idea as well, a couple of quid out there. What's happening at the moment?
1: So in terms of Community Fund, Ronan, there is an opportunity for community groups right now to come in and apply for the Community Fund. We actually have quite a lot of money put aside for it. It's in effect free money. money, Ronan. So community groups should come in. Now, there is a criteria, so we're not handing it out to anybody. But for community groups that are in our common bond, we are very, very keen to get you to come in. And we would love to hear about your project, what you want to do. For example, we've had Oranmore Search and Rescue. We've had University of Galway doing tax clinics. We've had Merview United with a defibrillator. All these types of fantastic projects. If you're a community group right now, go to our website, St. Columba's Credit Union website. There's an application form. Get your application form in as soon as possible, and we'd love to help if we can.
3: That's perfect. Thanks a million. All about giving back to the community. Good on you, Cullum. Thanks very much indeed for that. And once again, well done to Phil and to all the crew. It's a fantastic day. 23 minutes past the hour of 2, and we have great music from Lady Gaga on the way. 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

As Walk the Moon and Shit Up and Dance here in Galway FM, Galway's best music mix. The pollen count is high today as well, so if you're feeling a little snuffly or if the eyes are watering and you're not crying, it's a very strong possibility that it's to do with the pollen, and it is quite high. As we broadcast live from St. Columba's Credit Union here in Merview, just after a wonderful day, a community appreciation day, a community event pretty much. Uachtaráin O'Hearn, Catherine Connolly was here along with her husband a while ago, and yeah, it was just a lovely event. The Merview Choir, massive thank you to them. Massive thank you to the traditional musicians over here to the right hand side as well, and to the St. Patrick's Brass Band, along with everybody else who arrived, and of course the City Mayor as well, Helen Ogbu, was here. So many others knocking about the area, and a lovely event, and lots of neighbours that mightn't have seen each other for a little while definitely spotted each other today, and yeah, it's great. Just a little look here at something this morning. I thought I'd bring it to your attention. A quarter of us are hanging on to technology that is at least 20 years old. I don't know, would we be regarded as being tech hoarders? That's the question. More recent as well, must-haves such as CDs and DVDs top the list, yet 70% still have DVDs, only 62% have DVD players. You'd wonder why you're gathering it. Anyway, 37% hold on to cassettes, even though they're making a comeback at the moment, even though just 27% now have tape decks. So you just wonder, is it just the whole idea of the nostalgia of it all? What is it, I wonder? We hold on to things that are 20 years old. Then when they don't work, you're bullying. You know yourself. Anyway, look at it. Let's keep going. It is Friday. Let's keep that Friday feeling going. It's Peter Gabriel. It's Sledgehammer on Galway FM, Galway's best music mix.

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That's Alex Warren and Fever Dream here on Galway FM, Galway's best music mix from 82, Survivor and Eye of the Tiger. Before that, Gavin James is going to play us out very, very shortly. Wishing all the Galway teams over the weekend as well the very, very best. I know the ladies are playing in Tuam against Mayo, and you have the Galway Hurlers taking on Cork as well and over the weekend. So look, if you are heading to any of the games, just stay safe, enjoy it all, and make sure that the maroon and white is waving above your heads at all times. Great to see Galway still in there when it comes to the hurling and the ladies football as well. 086-3833-553. Everybody's just wrapping up here, literally wrapping everything up when it comes to St. Columbus Credit Union. We're down here in Merview with a wonderful day here for the Community Day, or the Community Appreciation Day, Customer Appreciation Day for that matter as well. It was great. So why not come down, have a chat with them about a car loan, mortgage loans. Think of heading off on holidays at the moment. You might need a couple of quid for that. The loans for holidays and educational loans and the Greenify loans and the community loans. And don't forget the Community Fund as well is there for all the different groups and associations, non-profit pretty much, that you can get your foot in the door for that and maybe get a financial injection that you most definitely need as well. So look at us all here. Gavin James, it's Galway FM.

0: That's Gavin James wrapping up the show today. I don't know why. Well, I do. 086-3833-553 is Galway FM, Galway's best music mix. That's going to continue on with Kate. 3 to 5 Drive. She'll be coming up very shortly. Big shout out to Marty Keogh. Martin Keogh, 40 years ago, can you believe it? He was swimming at the Special Olympics. He said he wanted to think about that today. 6 gold medals he got at the time. Good on him. And to Mike Spellman, happy birthday from Declan and all the crew from the Special Olympics Club as well. So best luck. And he was out in Aberdeen, can you believe it, in Scotland at the time. And he said, 40 years ago, Ron, he said, and I remember it still. Good on you. Thanks a lot for that, Marty, for coming in as well and saying hello to me today. He came over and we had an old cup of tea together. Thanks a million to Dono, to Doc, to Phil and all at St. Columba's Credit Union, and to you for listening. Thank you very much indeed. Have a great weekend. Galia Vaboo all the way. Kate is on the way. Till Monday at 12. Stay safe. Bye-bye.
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19: Good afternoon, I'm James Verley. Our top stories at 3. Taoiseach says income tax package will be included in budget, and UG tumour research and AI model unlocks potential new role for cancer treatments. But first this hour, three men have been found not guilty of murdering journalist Liam McKee in Derry. The 29-year-old was shot dead when a masked gunman fired towards police during riots in Derry in April 2019. Paul McIntyre, Peter Kavanagh and Jordan Devine have been cleared of the charges in a non-jury trial. Simon Harris says there will be an income tax package in the budget. The Taoiseach and Finance Minister says the entry point to the higher rate of tax needs to be increased. He says the exact amount will be decided in the coming months.
8: I would like to see progress on that in the budgets ahead, because what I think that means is that if you do a bit of overtime, if you get a promotion, or indeed if your wages just rise, and thankfully wages are rising in the Irish economy, you don't want to see a situation where the taxman is taking a greater proportion of your income tax. So we'll decide the detail in the weeks ahead. Next step is to decide the size of the package this month in the summary economic statement. But I am positively disposed towards that idea of looking at the point at which you pay the higher rate of tax.
19: The average rate for nighttime energy for some customers is rising to around 10% per kilowatt hour. It comes as Pinergy has announced an 82% increase of its night rate, affecting around 1,800 people, specifically EV owners and those who use night rate tariffs to charge their solar batteries. Customers who signed up for the Lifestyle Drive Time plan are currently charged 5.49 cent per kilowatt hour between 2 a.m. and 5 a.m, but from the 1st of August that is going up to 9.99 cent. Accounting lecturer at University College Cork, Oliver Brown, says Pinergy's increase isn't unreasonable.
20: Their rate from 5.49 to 9.9 is still the cheapest in the market. UNOR are 11.1 cent, Electric Ireland are 9.94, but they actually only do it for 2 hours from 2 to 4 a.m. And then Flowgas are currently 7.66, but on the 20th of July, they're going to go to 9.96. So it looks like the going average rate is around 10 cent per kilowatt hour.
19: University of Galway researchers have solved a long-standing mystery around cancer growth, which could help reshape how the disease is treated. The multidisciplinary team involved researchers from University of Galway, Coorum, the Tadhg Éireann Research Ireland Centre for Medical Devices, and KU Leuven in Belgium. They built an AI-accelerated model to test the theory, with researchers looking to find out more about the impacts of physical force on tumour growth. Senior researcher and associate professor Dr. Owen McAvoy says they can now understand how to slow down the rate of tumour growth and progression.
21: But then if you think about actual treatment and therapies, you know, a lot of chemotherapeutics and drugs will actually target growing and dividing cells. So suddenly now if a cell is under pressure and not growing as quickly, those drugs might be less effective. So we're trying to balance all of these things to figure out, you know, okay, a tumour might grow more quickly or more slowly. But to be able to predict that and predict it in a particular tumour, a particular region of the body, will help us kind of target these things as more specifically and more carefully with the types of drugs that we use.
19: Midlands Northwest MEP Maria Walsh has secured a debate at European Parliament over the importance of wool. The move comes as part of MEP Walsh's campaign to end the designation of wool as a waste product, which she says is not good enough. The Fine Gael MEP says it would allow sheep farmers to better exploit its various uses, giving them an additional source of income and reducing supply costs. MEP Walsh says wool has many uses and that needs to be recognised.
22: It is biodegradable. It's an excellent source of fertiliser and insulation for use across the agriculture, construction and even fashion sectors. But the European Commission has failed to recognise the true value of wool, therefore limit its use. And this is something I've been challenging our commission and commissioners to look at this as an urgent need to not only put money into farmers' pockets, but also provide a better market for wool at a European level.
19: It's 4 minutes past three. Sport is next.
23: On Mientwick Shopadora, they're Lina. On Gedla Ul big murder new accustomed 3 euro a vimer arrier luch ked kriga euro no nislu, a chanithro here in Yava AE, Lenanori to run the Rathen War. Binan and murder like Gahara Ener in Marton. Macher into Ara Arash, Nia Sheik for a murder 3 euro. Solagal into Enro derline, Jen Kintin a termigs canilha a hekol, Huntali gan Hanya a hachant, Huntilla Olish oil, Tehig C Vigilin the commissionary income. Biola, Augustus, Soliglic Island 2.
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25: Good afternoon, I'm Darren Kelly. We're starting with golf. Galway's Joe Lyons leads the Irish Senior Men's Amateur Open Close Championship in Dunleary. He's currently one under par after 9 holes of his final round, one ahead of Malahide's Gary Cullen. At the Vaudreuil Challenge in France, Ronan Mullarney has finished his second round on 3 under par, 4 shots behind. Liam Nolan is 1 under through 9 holes. In soccer, Pico Lopez says Cape Verde are relishing the chance to take on holders Argentina at the World Cup tonight. That game kicks off in Miami at 11 p.m. Beforehand, Egypt play Australia at 7, while Colombia clash with Ghana at 2:30 a.m. Our coverage is brought to you with Sure, a proud sponsor of the 2026 FIFA World Cup. Galway will be without forward Rory Burke for tomorrow's All-Ireland hurling semi-final against Cork, having lost his race to be fit following a hamstring injury. Manager Micheál Donoghue has made two changes with Keane Daniels and Gavin Lee, replacing Burke and Joshua Ryan. Throw-in at Croke Park tomorrow was 3:30 and we'll have live coverage here on Galway Bay FM. There are four Football League finals this evening. We have live coverage on Over the Line of Corrifin against Tuam Stars in Division 1 from 7:30 in Tuam Stadium. Dunmore McHales meets St Michael's in Division 2 at Kenny Park. At 7:45 in Pier Stadium, it's Carlos Strand against Oranmore Mary in Division 3A, while Headford and Kilcurran Clonburn go head-to-head from 8 o'clock at Milltown in Division 3B. And finally, racing in Ireland this evening is in Bellewstown and Wexford. Our tip is Novadic, running in Wexford at 7:25.
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1: Mostly cloudy with patchy rain and drizzle. Highest temperatures 15 to 18 degrees.
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1: Well, a happy Friday to you. It's Kate here until 5 o'clock. If you want to get in touch, 086-3833-553 will get me in studio for the next 2 hours. We've got lots to get through. We're talking about Taylor Swift's wedding and we have a live interview with Seba Safe, who's responsible for this week's homegrown track of the week. Very excited to catch up with Mike round about 3:30-ish. Heavy on the ish. But of course, we're playing you guys' best music mix. So here is the Bee Gees and You Win Again.

off the show with the Bee Gees, You Win Again on Galway's Best Music Mix. Spotted in the Galway Advertiser actually this week that there's a new exhibition about the mother and baby homes in, or mother and baby home rather, in Toom that opened last Wednesday. So I think I'm going to try and make that off at the weekend. It's in the City Museum at the Spanish Arch, and it looks really, I suppose, powerful, but it'll be an emotional one, I think. Part of the exhibition comes from an oral history project that they're doing in the University of Galway with Dr. Sarah Ann Buckley and Dr. John Cunningham at the helm. So it should be quite an interesting one, although tough, I'm sure. The photo in the Advertiser was of a scale model that Catherine Corliss had done. And I just think, with all due respect to Catherine Connolly, whatever about the freedom of the city, but like Catherine Corliss, just service to the country and everything. She's a fantastic woman. So yeah, I think I'm going to try and make that off at the weekend. But if you want to share any weekend plans, 086 3833 553. And we're back to Galway's Best Music Mix now with Mark Cohn and Walking in Memphis.

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0: That is Teddy Swims and Gone, Gone, Gone on Galway Bay FM. We got a text in to say, can you wish all the Merview cadets from the Order of Malta best of luck as they're on their way to Lisnaski, I hope I'm pronouncing that right, in Fermanagh for the weekend to compete in the All-Irelands in foot drill and home nursing. I certainly can. Very best of luck to you. And I hope that goes off well, the Merview cadets on their way to Fermanagh. Fantastic. Good stuff. Get stuck in. Wanted to give a quick mention as well to Taylor Swift. I know we were kind of talking about the wedding briefly yesterday. Seemingly, they're actually already married, but they are having a big hooli in Madison Square Garden, of all places, this evening. So they've donated $26 million to 20 charities ahead of their wedding, which I think is a really lovely idea. One of their reps confirmed it and said, yeah, they have made significant donations. The charities included 9 food banks, an animal cruelty organisation, 7 educational programmes and 3 children's hospitals. So what a lovely way to mark their wedding with donating to some good causes. And in fairness, Taylor Swift has a good track record as well of donating to good causes. I'm sure, though, that the guests heading to the Taylor and Travis wedding are not asking questions about how much needs to go into the card. I wouldn't even like to think what you'd put into a celebrity card like that. Anyway, on we move. Icona Pop and CC Peniston both on the way on Galway's Best Music Mix.
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1: Time now is 31 minutes past three on a Friday afternoon, and I'm delighted to have a very special guest on the show. This week's homegrown track of the week is from Seba Safe. It is called Laughter Life, and Seba Safe joins me now on the line. It is great to be chatting to you, sir. How are you?
2: Hey, how are you getting on?
1: Yeah,
2: lovely
1: very
2: to be
1: well.
2: Here. Thank you for having me.
1: Not at all. My pleasure. Come here. You had a bit of a hiatus, but we're delighted. You are so back, baby.
2: We're back, baby. Yeah. I'm excited about this tune. First tune fully produced by myself. Played everything on it, produced it, and had my friend Hugh O'Neill, Honest Music. He spit-signed it with a little mix at the end. But yeah, really excited about this one.
1: Well, isn't it great to be talented? Tell us about the new single anyway. It's called Laughter Life, and it really is something special.
2: It is. It's special in the sense that it's kind of a, it's funny actually, the artwork for it is from Glen Dara, from, I think it was a rag week in Glen Dara from years ago. So it's kind of like a nostalgia song from back in the Galway days when I was there. Jesus, I won't say how long ago, but it's just funny that I actually just realised in this moment that the artwork is Glen Dara. I think most people have done a stint in Glen Dara at one stage living in Galway.
1: Absolutely, and I think I would be hard pressed to get any kind of a song out of it, let alone something as beautiful as Laughter Life. That is gas. It's lovely to have that Galway connection, and it's fantastic that you've been able to turn something as messy as Rag Week or Charity Week or whatever we're calling it now, turn something as messy as that into this beautiful song.
2: Well, yeah, it was more about that time and kind of the innocence, well, maybe a lack of innocence of those times in Galway, and where the song itself is about just when you weren't thinking about results, I suppose, just more about it, enjoying the moment, and that song is kind of just about just having fun, and I suppose producing it myself ties into that as well. From my bedroom here in the Banner to Galway Bay FM, I suppose it's a nice feeling.
1: Yeah, the song has been on quite a journey then up the West Coast. You are

0: the perpetual album that is coming.
1: Well, you segued very nicely onto my next question. I have to ask you, when are we getting this album?
0: I've been asking myself that for 33 years.
1: It should be well cooked at this stage now. You've no excuse now that you're able to...
0: She's crispy.
1: And Kabir, would you have any interest in... I know this single was kind of your first time that you did everything yourself. For the album, would you be tempted to kind of push on and see like, hey, can I produce a whole album myself? Or are you going to draft in?
0: That's the thing. I did record an album in Athens last summer with an amazing producer and a friend of mine, Kelvin Barr. So I'm thinking about Frankensteining his bits and my own. I think that's kind of going to be the way forward. So I'm going to drip a few self-produced singles now through the summer, and then the inevitable album will be coming.
1: Dun dun dun! I'm going to hold you to that, and I'm going to have you back on the show at the end of the summer, and I'll be like, "Excuse me, we had an agreement that you were going to get this album to us." All jokes aside,
0: why is it burnt?
1: All jokes aside, though, how was the experience of recording in Athens?
0: Sweaty.
1: I can imagine.
0: I know, it was brilliant. There's a guy, Westerman, he's a singer-songwriter from London, and I very fortunately got to use his amazing apartment / studio while he was away. So it was great. Yeah, I was there for, I think I went for 1 month and stayed for three. It's one of those kind of situations.
1: They're always the best kind, aren't they, when you kind of you've great intentions to leave and then you just get sucked into it. But a cool experience. Athens is a really cool city.
0: Ah, it's amazing. Amazing people, amazing food. Just when it comes to the heat, I am unfortunately very Irish, but I did have the islands. We escaped to the islands for a few weeks, which was a little cooler. It was lovely and an amazing place. I can't wait to get back there.
1: Gorgeous. Come here. I thought you were all supposed to be tortured artists, you know, pouring your heart and soul out in the studio. This sounds like a holiday camp, really, rather than anything.
0: That's just between me and you now. I wouldn't say that to anyone else.
1: I love it. Irish dates. When can we see you? Have you got anything in the works that you're getting excited about?
0: All will be revealed. There are some bits in the works now. I'm just kind of finalizing them while the cooking of the album is underway. But very soon I will be posting about that.
1: Oh, that's great. We can't wait to have you back in Galway. Don't forget to put a Galway date on the tour, will you, for God's sake?
0: Of course. As a Galway man myself, I could never leave it out.
1: Yeah, exactly. You'll have to do a big backdrop of that photo from Glendara. And I'm sure people will be recognizing and be like, wait a second, I used to rent that house.
0: I wonder are the ketchup stains on the walls still there?
1: No comment at this time. It has been so fantastic to catch up with you. That was Seba Safe talking all about his brand new tune, Laughter Life, which is our track of the week on the show this week. And we're so delighted to be supporting it. Mike, it's been brilliant to chat to you, and hopefully we'll see you.
0: Thank you so much for having me. It's lovely to chat to you.
1: My pleasure. Talk to you soon. Slán.
0: Bye-bye. See you. Bye-bye.
1: Well, now there's Talking for Ireland and there's Talking for Ireland. That was Seba Safe talking all about his latest single, Laughter Life, which is our homegrown track of the week. So let's give it another spin for you. It's absolutely gorgeous and we're delighted to be supporting it on the station. This is Laughter Life on Galway Bay FM.
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0: UK's best music mix. A big shout out to Sandra, who sent in a lovely message. Hey Kate, just want to say thanks so much. I won Kings of Leon tickets on your show. We had a very, very enjoyable evening, Sandra. Heard that they were absolutely brilliant. A couple of the guys here in the station went to see them in Dublin as well and said they were absolutely excellent, which I have no doubt they were. They smashed Electric Picnic last year, so I'm sure they were equally brilliant in Thomond Park and in Dublin as well. Right, job spot on the way, and we've got Air Supply all out of love after these.
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0: Victory here on Galway Bay FM. Coming up in the next hour, we're getting back to the secret sound of Galway, currently standing at 650 quid. That will make a nice little boost of a Friday. We've also got our community diary as well for you. If you're looking for stuff to do the weekend, we might have some suggestions. That is all coming up after news and sport at 4 o'clock.
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11: Good afternoon, I'm David Nevin. Our top stories at 4. Man found guilty of murdering postman in Cork. And local TD pushes for government policy on industrial hemp production. A 21-year-old man has been found guilty of the murder of Cork postman Barry Daly. Alex Deedy from Glenview, Convent Road, Dunarail, had denied murder but admitted the manslaughter of the 44-year-old father of five in Dunarail in October 2025. Cameron Clark reports.
12: Barry Daly was found with a pool of blood under his head after being struck with a golf club outside his home. 21-year-old Alex Deedy was found guilty today after a five-week trial at the Central Criminal Court sitting in Cork. The jury has not yet reached a verdict in the case of his 17-year-old co-accused, who has denied murder but admitted manslaughter, and will resume their deliberations on Monday. A 16-year-old teenager admitted Barry Daly's manslaughter last week.
11: Three men have been acquitted of the murder of journalist Lyra McKee in Derry. The 29-year-old was hit by a bullet as she observed riots in Derry in April 2019. Paul McIntyre, Peter Kavanagh and Jordan Devine face a joint enterprise charge. The new IRA has said it was behind the attack. Sky's Conor Gillies was at the non-jury trial at Belfast Crown Court.
13: The three men, they were essentially accused of accompanying that lone, unknown gunman to the point of the corner where Lyra was attacked, encouraging him to fire those shots. To the murder charge, it was not guilty all round.
11: A local TD is pushing for government policy to be introduced on industrial hemp production. Raising the matter in the Dáil, Roscommon Galway Deputy Dr. Martin Daly suggested the issue is prejudiced here because hemp is part of the cannabis family. But he argued it is a recognised crop in many other EU countries, is regulated and has a wide range of applications. We'll have more on that on FYI Galway at 5, including a response from the Thánaiste. University of Galway researchers have solved a long-standing mystery around cancer growth, which could reshape how the disease is treated. The multidisciplinary team involved researchers from University of Galway, Coorum, the Tadhg Éireann Research Ireland Centre for Medical Devices and KU Leuven in Belgium. They built an AI-accelerated model to test the theory, with researchers looking to find out more about the impacts of physical force on tumour growth. Senior researcher and associate professor Dr. Owen McAvoy says they can now understand how to slow down the rate of tumour growth and progression.
14: But then if you think about actual treatment and therapies, you know, a lot of chemotherapeutics and drugs will actually target growing and dividing cells. So suddenly now if a cell is under pressure and not growing as quickly, those drugs might be less effective. So we're trying to balance all of these things to figure out, you know, okay, a tumour might grow more quickly or more slowly, but to be able to predict that and predict it in a particular tumour, a particular region of the body, will help us kind of target these things as more specifically and more carefully with the types of drugs that we use.
11: Simon Harris says there will be an income tax package in the budget. The Thánaiste Finance Minister says the entry point to the higher rate of tax needs to be increased. He says the exact amount will be decided in the coming months.
15: I would like to see progress on that in the budgets ahead, because what I think that means is that if you do a bit of overtime, if you get a promotion, or indeed if your wages just rise, and thankfully wages are rising in the Irish economy, you don't want to see a situation where the taxman is taking a greater proportion of your income tax. So we'll decide the detail in the weeks ahead. Next step is to decide the size of the package this month in the summary economic statement. But I am positively disposed towards that idea of looking at the point at which you pay the higher rate of tax.
11: Just turning 4:04, sport is next.
16: So, I guess our singing isn't the only thing on fire today.
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20: Good afternoon, I'm Darren Kelly. Starting with golf, Galway's Joe Lyons leads the Irish Senior Men's Amateur Close Championship in Dunleary. He's currently 1 under par after 12 holes of his final round, one ahead of Malahide's Gary Cullen. At the Vaudreuil Challenge in France, Ronan Mullarney has finished his second round on 3 under par, four shots behind. Liam Nolan is 1 under through 9 holes. There are 4 Football League finals this evening. We'll have live coverage on over the line of Corraghfin against Tuam Stars in Division 1 from 7:30 in Tuam Stadium. Dunmore McHales meets St Michael's in Division 2 at Kenny Park. At 7:45 in Pearse Stadium, it's Carlow Strand against Ormore Mary in Division 3A, while Headford and Kilkerran Clonburn go head-to-head from 8 o'clock at Milltown in Division 3B. In soccer, Galway United are on the road this evening when they play St Patrick's at Leg in the Men's Premier Division. The last time they beat the Dublin side away was a 2-0 victory in the FAI Cup in 2017. Kick-off at Richmond Park is 7:45 and we'll have full coverage on our website galwaybfm.ie. 7-time Wimbledon tennis champion Novak Djokovic is currently 2-1 up in Arthur Rinderknecht on day 5 of the Men's Singles Championships, and current title holder Jannik Sinner has taken the opening set against American Jenson Brooksby. He's a break up in the second. And finally, there's greyhound racing in Galway this evening with the first going to post from 7:50.
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21: Cloudy tonight with patches of light rain, drizzle and mist along with some hill fog. We got there. Mild and humid with lowest temperatures of 12 to 14 degrees.
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21: All right, you're very welcome along to the final hour of the show. We've got €650 in the pot for the Secret Sound of Galway. If you've identified the sound, this could be your chance to win big. We've also got a community diary and plenty more tunes on Galway's best music mix, including this one from Kate Bush. It's Running Up That Hill.

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0: Okay, you've been listening to this sound for the last couple of weeks, but can you figure out what it is? 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Got some Take That coming up, especially by request, but now it's Sabrina Carpenter's Please, Please, Please.

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0: That is Take That, and never forget, especially for Sinead Kelly, who has been whisked to see Take That in the Aviva for a special birthday trip. So big shout out to Sinead, and enjoy the gig. I'm sure they will be so good. I've never seen Take That live, but they're definitely on the list. I just think it would be good, cheesy entertainment.
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0: 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Elsewhere, centenary of Gary Fine National School from 1926 to 2026. They're inviting past pupils to a reunion on Sunday, August the 2nd at 7 p.m. in Ruans in Glentane. Sorry, my pronunciation there is probably a bit haywire, but if that applies to you, you'll know exactly where I mean. And that is your Community Diary for the moment. Stay where you are, because we've got more great tunes coming on Galway's Best Music Mix.
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12: 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I know you moved on to someone new. Hope life is beautiful. 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I just wanna say thank you.

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And every once in a while, I start texting, write a paragraph, but then I delete the message. Think about you like a

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2: Okay, you know the drill at this stage. This is the secret sound. And it is worth €650 to you if you can correctly identify what that sound is. Stephen fancies it this afternoon. How are you, Stephen? How are you?
3: Good, and yourself?
2: Arif, tipping away now on a Friday evening. Any plans for the weekend?
3: No, nothing really, no. Just taking life easy.
2: Just taking it easy out in Clonbury. Do you know what you're dead right?
3: Watch the hurling game, that's about it.
2: I know. What do you think? What do you think of their chances?
3: The odds probably are against them, but you never know on the day. Lucky break on the day, you never know what can happen. We'll hope for the best.
2: Yeah, and sometimes Cork kind of, they blow a bit hot.

0: take your word for that. Are you a mechanic by chance?
1: No, definitely not.
0: I won't ask how you know what the wheel and the nut thing. That's grand. Anyway, let's see if we're getting the thumbs up from our producer this evening or a thumbs down. And I'm going to have to get you to repeat that guess, will you?
1: It's a sound of an impact drill for tightening nuts and wheels in a garage.
0: Okay, an impact drill, right. I need to write that down, Genie Max Almighty. Okay, an impact drill for 650 quid. Is that the right answer? It's not, Stephen, I'm afraid. Ah, sure.
1: I'm not to worry.
0: I thought we were there when we were getting the say it again. I was like, oh my God, is this the right answer? Anyway, just to confirm, it's not an impact drill. Right, Stephen, have a great weekend.
1: Okay, you too.
0: All right, Slán, take care. Bye-bye. Now, that is Stephen. It is not an impact drill for tightening nuts on a tyre, and I think we've all learned something this evening. Anyway, it rolls over to 660 quid on Monday. You can tune into Big Bay Breakfast from 6 for your chance to play with Gary Curran. Now, it's back to Galway's Best Music Mix with some Garth Brooks, Friends in Low Places.

0: That's Dermot Kennedy's Turnstile here on Galway's Best Music Mix. Big shout out to, let me see, name Thomas, who said, had a great night at Kings of Leon in Limerick on Wednesday night. Thank you to Galway Bay FM for the tickets. Won them on your competition. Delighted to hear that, Thomas. Seemingly it was a little bit soggy, as it's prone to be down in Limerick, but a great gig nonetheless. So thank you so much for sharing that. Delighted. Lovely to see so many of you off enjoying the night. So it is. Right, today we are. We've got Berlin and some Beyonce to do for you, and we'll tell you what's happening on FYI Galway after five.
1: It's All-Ireland Senior Hurling Semi-Finals weekend, and all roads lead to Croke Park on Saturday at 3:30 for the mouth-watering clash of Galway and Cork. Can the newly crowned Leinster champions take down the rebels and make it through to the final? 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Then on Sunday evening in Tuam Stadium, the focus switches to ladies football and the All-Ireland quarter-final clash of near neighbours Galway and Mayo in Tuam Stadium. 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
1: That is Beyonce, If I Were a Boy, on Galway Bay FM. That wraps it up for me. Don't forget, after five, we've got FYI Galway kicking off an hour of local, national and international news and sports. On the national front, three men were acquitted of the murder of Lyra McKee in Derry. So the news team will have all the latest on that for you. And Darren will have a full sports bulletin as well. Have a wonderful weekend. I will catch you on Monday from three. So until then, take it easy. Slán.
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0: Our top stories on the programme this evening: suspending the EU's trade agreement with Israel is up to individual member states. That's according to the President of the European Commission. Three men have been found not guilty of murdering journalist Lyra McKee in Derry. A local TD is pushing for government policy to be introduced on industrial hemp production. And Simon Harris says there will be an income tax package in the budget.
1: And in sport, Galway's Joe Lyons leads the Irish Senior Men's Amateur Close Championship in Dunleary with three holes to play. Galway have made two changes to the side for tomorrow's All-Ireland Senior Hurling semi-final against Cork. There are four Football League club finals taking place this evening. We'll have live coverage of Corraven against Tuam Stars in Division 1. And Galway United are on the road later against St. Patrick's at Leg in the Men's Premier Division.
2: FYI Galway.
0: And with you on the news desk, I'm David Nevin.
1: And I'm Darren Kelly.
0: And starting off this evening, suspending the EU's trade agreement with Israel is up to individual member states. That's according to the President of the European Commission. Ursula von der Leyen has been in Cork with her team of European commissioners to meet the Irish Cabinet and discuss policy priorities for the next 6 months. Political correspondent Sean Defoe was there.
3: Ursula von der Leyen and her cabinet of commissioners have been in Cork to meet their Irish counterparts to discuss priorities for the next 6 months in one of the first major events of the Irish presidency. Israel and Palestine were on the agenda, with Foreign Affairs Minister Helen McEntee issuing this warning this morning.
4: We have a UN report, an independently verified report, that is now saying that the Israeli Defence Forces, that the Israeli government, are targeting children. Not prior to the ceasefire, but post the ceasefire. We all have to stand up and listen to this. We have to take action. We have to respond.
3: That was put to Ursula von der Leyen this afternoon when she was asked why the EU Commission was dragging its feet on targeting Israel with trade sanctions.
5: Perhaps to set the record straight, we are the world's largest provider of assistance to the Palestinian people, the largest. No one does more than us.
3: Minister McEntee said she would be working with colleagues in a bid to develop an EU-wide occupied territories bill which would cover goods and services. Sean Defoe at UCC.
0: To the courts now, and three men have been found not guilty of murdering journalist Lyra McKee in Derry. She was shot dead while reporting on riots in April 2019. 58-year-old Paul McIntyre of Kells Walk, Peter Kavanagh, who's 38 and from Mary Street, and 25-year-old Jordan Garth Devine from Bishop Street, all in Derry, have been acquitted of a joint enterprise murder charge. Speaking outside Belfast Crown Court, Lyra's sister Nicola Corner says they'll never stop searching for answers.
6: That we will not go down with this. This is not over. Lyra said, if you're going to go down fighting. And I can tell you right now that every one of my family will. Because we do this for Lyra. She deserves justice.
0: Meanwhile, a 21-year-old man has been found guilty today of the murder of Cork postman Barry Daly. Alex Deedy from Glenview Convent Road, Dunarail, had denied murder but admitted the manslaughter of the 44-year-old father of five in Dunarail in October 2025. Cameron Clark has more.
7: Barry Daly was found with a pool of blood under his head after being struck with a golf club outside his home. 21-year-old Alex Deedy was found guilty today after a five-week trial at the Central Criminal Court sitting in Cork. The jury has not yet reached a verdict in the case of his 17-year-old co-accused, who has denied murder but admitted manslaughter, and will resume their deliberations on Monday. A 16-year-old teenager admitted Barry Daly's manslaughter last week.
0: Simon Harris has said today there will be an income tax package in the budget. The Taoiseach Finance Minister says the entry point to the higher rate of tax does need to be increased. He said the exact amount will be decided in the coming months.
8: I would like to see progress on that in the budgets ahead, because what I think that means is that if you do a bit of overtime, if you get a promotion, or indeed if your wages just rise, and thankfully wages are rising in the Irish economy, you don't want to see a situation where the tax man is taking a greater proportion of your income tax. So we'll decide the detail in the weeks ahead. Next step is to decide the size of the package this month in the summer economic statement. But I am positively disposed towards that idea of looking at the point at which you pay the higher rate of tax.
0: To local news now, and researchers at the University of Galway are to lead a €2 million national study on improving treatment for heart disease. This will be a four-year clinical trial on improving treatment for coronary heart disease using a novel device. James Varley explains.
9: Coronary artery disease is the leading cause of death in Ireland. Current treatment typically involves the placement of a stent in the artery and prescription of blood-thinning medication for an extended period. While this is effective, the approach can increase the risk of bleeding for some patients. This new study aims to determine if treatment using a special drug-coated balloon could eliminate the need for permanent implants as well as aspirin post-treatment. The study will also use advanced techniques to examine how arteries heal following treatment and if patients can be treated safely with fewer blood-thinning medications. The four-year clinical trial is led by Professor Patrick Cerise, Professor Yoshinobu Inuma and Professor Faisal Sharif at the University of Galway.
0: Staying with local news, and a local TD is pushing for government policy to be introduced on industrial hemp production. Raising the matter in the Dáil, Roscommon Galway Deputy Dr. Martin Daly suggested the issue is prejudiced here because hemp is part of the cannabis family. But he argued it's a recognised crop in many other EU countries, is regulated and has a wide range of applications. You'll first hear Deputy Daly making his case and then a response from Taoiseach Simon Harris.
10: This remarkable crop has over 70 recognised uses, including hemp concrete, insulation, textiles and building blocks. It's grown quickly, immediate carbon sequestration, sustainable, profitable for farmers, is estimated profit of €350 an acre profit, and a most suitable building material for Ireland with our damp climate. But it requires a coordinated approach by government to support it as an industry. Can I ask the Taoiseach that if the government has a policy industrial hemp production, and will it encourage the Department of Health, Agriculture and Enterprise to progress this? Because at the moment it's licensed by the Department of Health and not by the Department of Agriculture. And we have a situation in my constituency where a €20 million investment in a hemp production factory was turned down because it couldn't get the funding from the Just Transition funding. Part of that is there's a prejudice against this plant because of its association with cannabis.
8: Thanks very much. I don't honestly know the answer to the question as to whether we have one. I haven't seen it. If we do, so I presume we haven't. But I certainly, on foot of you raising this, will ask the relevant ministers to take a look at it, because conscious that you're a deputy and a doctor, and there's a very clear differentiation between what you're trying to achieve here from an economic point of view and the broader discussion in relation to cannabis and the like. So I think that idea of the industrial use of hemp and the goods that could come of it is certainly something that should be explored. So I'll ask him, I'll ask perhaps Minister Burke in the first instance to come back to him.
0: To another of today's big stories now, and environmental scientists are urging customers to pick the right electricity plans. And that's because Pinergy has announced an 82% increase to its night rate from the 1st of August. The rise to the lifestyle drive time plan is expected to impact EV owners and those who use night rate tariffs to charge their solar batteries. Dr. Tara Shine says customers need to look at the use of electricity within their households.
11: A lot of the EV rates only have a window of 2 to 3 hours at night for charging your car. If your car has a large battery, that isn't enough time to charge it, so it may not be the best for you. So you really have to look at the use of electricity in your house and pick the right plan for you. At the moment, we have lots of sunshine during the day. So if you have solar panels, put your washing machine, your dishwasher on, for example, during the day rather than at nighttime.
0: Still plenty to come on the programme this evening, including the Health Minister wants quicker financing and regulatory approval of medicines in Ireland. MEP for this region, Maria Walsh, has secured a debate at European Parliament over the importance of wool. University of Galway researchers have solved a long-standing mystery around cancer growth, and the Justice Minister is insisting he's not for turning when it comes to changing the way solicitors are paid in legal aid cases. We'll hear more on all those stories in just a few minutes, but we will join Darren Kelly now at the sports desk. Darren, Galway golfer Joe Lyons, he is looking to hit his way into the history books. How is he faring so far?
1: And that's exactly what we'll be doing, David, over the course of the show. We're keeping an eye on developments in Dunleary at the Irish Senior Men's Amateur Closed Championship. Joe Lyons currently 1 under par after 15 holes. He is 2 shots clear of Gary Cullen from Malahide and is looking very, very good to secure a victory. And as you mentioned, the history books, well, the Galway golfer has just such an impressive CV. But here's the thing. He claimed back-to-back Irish Senior Men's Amateur Close Match Play crowns in 2022 and 2023 before adding the Irish Senior Men's Amateur Open Championship last May. So now he's going for the Irish Senior Men's Amateur Close Stroke Play Championship for the first time. It will complete a very unique triple crown for the Galway golfer. He has certainly been on form throughout the competition. An opening round of 70 put him in a pole position, and he's maintained that lead despite some of the challenges up against him. We hope we'll have full details on this by the time we get to our main sports bulletin about 5:35 or so. But Joe Lyons from Galway is closing in on glory at the Irish Senior Men's Amateur Clothes Championship in golf in Dunleary.
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2: FYI Galway.
0: And returning to news now, and Venezuela's interim president has dismissed criticism of her government's response to last week's earthquakes as being politically motivated. More than 2,500 people have been confirmed dead following last Wednesday's major tremors. Around 10,000 people are reported to be sleeping in temporary camps after losing their homes. Journalist with Venezuelan newspaper Tal Cual, Victor Amaya, says the government has been accused of not responding quickly enough in the aftermath.
13: The military people are bringing guns and not shovels to help dig out people from under the rubble. We have the testimony of a firefighter, a local firefighter, saying when they saw the equipment the international teams brought with them, they said, "We are amazed by the technology they have at their disposal. We are still in the bone and arrow era."
0: The Health Minister wants quicker financing and regulatory approval of medicines in Ireland. Jennifer Carroll McNeill met with the EU Health Commissioner in Cork today to outline the priorities for Ireland's EU presidency. One of them is the Medical Devices Regulation. Minister Carroll McNeill says it's the major focus of the legislative files over the next 6 months.
14: Really a substantial body of work that will do two things: enable companies and innovation get to market more quickly in Europe for the benefit of European patients, to be able to get more medicines and more medical devices to the people of Europe as quickly as possible, but crucially to support the innovation that European Union and member states are funding and all too often getting financing and getting regulatory approval more quickly or more easily elsewhere.
0: Meanwhile, the Justice Minister is insisting he's not for turning when it comes to changing the way solicitors are paid in legal aid cases. Some solicitors have withdrawn from the criminal legal aid scheme as a result of the changes. It's after the introduction of a flat fee rather than payment per appearance. Minister Jim O'Callaghan is defending his approach.
15: You know, I think it is important to say that we have to ensure that the system operates for the best interests of the Irish public and the people who are seeking access to justice. And that has been my priority throughout this. I very much commend the solicitors and barristers for the work they do, but my priority is on the Irish public and ensuring not just that they get value for money, but that there is efficiency within the district court.
0: And coming up next on the programme, we'll hear about how Midlands North West MEP Maria Walsh has secured a debate at European Parliament over the importance of wool.
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2: FYI Galway.
0: You're welcome back to the programme. I'm David Nevin on the news desk this evening. In a little while, Darren Kelly will have your sport in full. But returning now to news, and Midlands Northwest MEP Murray Walsh has secured a debate at European Parliament over the importance of wool. The move comes as part of MEP Walsh's campaign to end the designation of wool as a waste product, which he says is not good enough. The Fine Gael MEP says it will allow sheep farmers to better exploit its various uses, giving them an additional source of income and reducing supply costs. MEP Walsh says wool has many uses and that has to be recognised.
4: This is something I've long campaigned for, because right now at a European Commission level, supported by member states, wool is classified as a waste product, similar to how we would treat carcasses, blood, placenta and other byproducts of animals, which is simply not good enough for the source of what wool brings and can bring to the European Union. It is biodegradable. It's an excellent source of fertilizer and insulation for use across the agriculture, construction, and even fashion sectors. But the European Commission has failed to recognize the true value of wool, therefore limit its use. And this is something, as I shared, I've become campaigning on for quite a while, challenging our commission and commissioners to look at this as an urgent need to not only put money into farmers' pockets, but also provide a better market for wool at a European level. I'm delighted to say that my EPP colleagues, in particular MEP Buda from Romania and MEP Herbert Dorfman from Italy, have supported this debate, making it an EPP priority in our agriculture committee. As I said, next week we will debate, we will challenge the commission. We saw a little light of hope in the most recent fertilizer action plan published in May, where it said it could look at reviewing the restrictions on the regulation, but we must continue to push.
0: In other local news, University of Galway researchers have solved a long-standing mystery around cancer growth, which could reshape how the disease is treated. The multidisciplinary team involved researchers from University of Galway, Coorum, the Thaidhia Éireann Research Ireland Centre for Medical Devices, and KU Leuven in Belgium. They built an AI-accelerated model to test their theory, with researchers looking to find out more about the impacts of physical force on tumour growth. And speaking to Sarah Slevin, senior researcher and associate professor, Dr. Owen McAvoy explains the significance of their research.
21: We approach analysis of cancer from an engineering and a physics perspective. And one really interesting thing in cancer is that tumor growth progression is really sensitive to physical pressure and constraint. So basically pressure and loading can reduce or slow down the rate at which a tumor develops or grows. So we've been trying to understand this at a single cell level. What causes this kind of physics response that the cells in the tumor won't develop as fast if it's loaded under pressure, under physical force? And effectively, we've kind of been able to understand how single cells grow, how they need to reach a certain size or volume before they can divide. And they do this by drawing in water based on osmotic forces and different kind of pressures that balance against this kind of physical loading to control how big a cell can get. And that kind of is one of our key findings, really helping us to understand, okay, how can we slow down a single cell growing, and how does that then scale up to a tumor level such that, the tumor itself is responsive to these types of loads, these pressures. And we effectively use a combination of experiments, advanced mathematical modeling, some AI-accelerated simulation that together helped us uncover this response.
22: Okay, and then in terms of care or patients, what significance does this have?
21: Yeah, so that's the key thing, right? So it sounds great that we can understand how we can slow down the rate of tumour growth or progression depending on maybe what environment the tumour is growing in. You know, is it going to grow more quickly, more slowly? How is pressure and stress and force going to influence that pathway? But then if you think about actual treatment and therapies, you know, a lot of chemotherapeutics and drugs will actually target growing and dividing cells. So suddenly now if a cell is under pressure and not growing as quickly, those drugs might be less effective. So we're trying to balance all of these things to figure out, you know, if a tumor might grow more quickly or more slowly, But to be able to predict that and predict it in a particular tumour, a particular region of the body, will help us kind of target these things as more specifically and more carefully with the types of drugs that we use.
22: And Owen, is there a next step to this research, or where do you go from here? Kind of what's next, really?
21: Yeah, so we're kind of basing a lot of our work at the moment on what we call cell lines, so kind of idealized cancer cells that we have a lot of control over in the lab in guiding their progression, guiding their growth, and our simulations also capture this kind of lab-based response. So over the next few years, we're going to start working directly with clinicians and patients to analyze direct kind of tumor biopsy samples, understand mixes and different cell responses for particular patients, so we can try and tune more targeted therapy that's informed by the biomechanics of the tumor, the mechanical environment, and that we might then be able to uncover new drug combinations that can control and perturb this pressure or accelerate the response to certain drugs.
0: Staying with local news, the Galway Arts Festival has announced the recipients of the 2026 Elevate Bursary. The Creative Support Fund is worth €45,000, but more than 70 applications were received, totaling €570,000. And Sarah Slevin again has details of the successful artists.
22: €10,000 has been awarded to Raby Mustafa for a project called My Nakba, My Liberation. It's a video-based interactive artwork centred on his personal Palestinian experience of displacement, migration and loss of home. A further €10,000 has been allocated to Luke Reedy, whose project is simply entitled Future. It'll transform the Outset Gallery into two bold, experimental, modern interiors rooted in his abstract style and research into visual perception. Meanwhile, €5,000 each has been awarded to the following artists: Arts Alive Galway and Gary Walsh, for an interactive exhibition that transforms into a fully accessible live performance at night; Dolores Lyne, for a reflection on the Irish Civil War inspired by a series of letters entitled Rebel Kin to the Letter; and Enda Burke, for a new photographic series exploring masculinity among adolescents and young adults in modern Ireland. Additional bursaries went to Amanda Feary for an Illan Pipe experience, and Stanislav von Yu for a project on how ocean acidification can be made visible through an art science approach.
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0: Starting off, and this week, the VAT rate for restaurants, catering services and hairdressers was cut from 13.5% to 9%. The measure aims to support businesses facing increased cost pressures and is expected to support over 150,000 jobs in these sectors across the country. But what does it mean for the customer? Molly O'Connor has this report.
5: The measure was included in the budget announced last October. The Taoiseach had said around that time that the government expected any cut to the VAT rate to be reflected in the prices consumers pay. But for most places, that likely won't be feasible. Salon owner and committee member of the Irish Hairdressers Federation, Lisa Eccles, says salons have faced increased costs in every area of hairdressing.
6: It's just been really difficult to try and not be putting up your prices every 6 months. So I think what a lot of salons will do is they will use the 9% as a way to hopefully not have to increase prices, because we've seen increases in every other thing that we do.
5: Elaine Usher of Cluck Chicken in Dublin says they will be lowering their prices to reflect the new rate.
23: All we're doing is collecting VAT to remit it to the revenue. That's why our VAT rate and our costs came down as quick as they went up, because like that, when we had to remit more to the revenue, we had to put the prices up at that stage.
5: The measure is due to cost the taxpayer €232 million in 2026 and €691 million next year. So while the measure will mean reduced costs for businesses and sectors which have taken a number of hits over the last year, it'll still be the customer footing the bill.
0: Three Eurospar supermarkets in Galway have been recognised as best in class. They achieved awards at the National Eurospar Customer First Programme Awards in recognition of exceptional standards in community retailing. The three are Brachnock's Eurospar in Uncathaoirua, Grace's Eurospar in Loughrea and Nagriel's Eurospar in Ballinasloe. New laws have been introduced today which give consumers the legal right to speak to a person instead of an AI chatbot. It applies to financial products and services, and the change means someone can request human intervention rather than relying solely on automated online systems. The change is largely welcomed by these people.
7: I think it's a lot better, definitely. Usually you get onto a bot and it just keeps repeating the same things every single time. Hopefully it'll like make banking easier, especially for older people.
8: I also think it'll be a really good change as you're no longer being directed to all these big, long, frequently asked questions pages, which just pages of text that you're reading and none of it is even relevant to what you're looking for. Sometimes you have a very specific problem where you do need human help for that.
0: Over half of workers here say they're encouraged by their manager to take leave regularly. That compares with the European average of just 41%. SD Works research shows most employees here take all of their annual leave. The company's managing director, Emer Byrne, says staff want a mix of holiday options.
9: Employees are looking for flexibility. So not only in their working week with flexi time and remote working perhaps, but now they're also looking for it in holidays. So we found that 60% of workers are now looking to take annual leave through a mix of long and short-term breaks. And another 25% are looking to take it wholly as a mix of short-term breaks. So that's a significant change from the traditional pattern of a long summer holiday.
0: Meanwhile, the German government is bringing in new rules around sick leave. The changes would see a medical cert being needed from a worker's first day of illness, replacing the current four-day rule. Since the COVID pandemic, employees have also been allowed to get a doctor's cert over the phone. But the planned changes mean people would be required to attend a medical appointment in person. HR consultant Mary Connachton says the German government is introducing practical barriers, which it hopes will reduce sick leave.
10: But you actually have to physically go to the doctor. And we know from a health perspective, that's not very appropriate, but also it's quite an inconvenience. I think, too, you have to remember the context of much of the workforce now is remote working. So the person might not be due into the workplace in any case, and then they might just be phoning in and saying they're off. So sometimes employers can be a bit concerned from that perspective.
0: And finally, Eurozone figures have been slightly boosted by the Irish economy. That's according to the CSO's annual accounts showing growth here adjusted by 3.4% year on year, down from the previous estimate of 4.3%. Consumer spending here increased by 2.9% year on year. Austin Hughes, economist, says the outlook is positive.
24: The domestic economy is doing fairly well. It's been resilient through the last year and it's still showing fairly significant positive momentum. So overall, the picture is statistically mixed, but I think the broader message is one of an economy that's reasonably healthy and showing decent growth.
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11: FYI Galway.
0: The death notices for Galway. Patrick, also known as Pat Bergen, Myola Park, Galway City, and formerly of Burr, Barr and Ossory, County Leash. Reposing at the O'Flaherty Funeral Parlour, Munster Avenue, today from 6 until 7:30. Mass for Pat Bergen in Galway Cathedral tomorrow, Saturday at 9:30. Funeral afterwards to Rahoon Cemetery, no flowers, donations to Galway Hospice. Kevin McCormack, Old Galway Road, Lochray, reposing at Kilboy's Funeral Home today since 5 until 7. Mass for Kevin McCormack in St. Brendan's Cathedral, Lochray, tomorrow Saturday at 12:30. Funeral afterwards to Mount Pleasant Cemetery, Lochray, house private Saturday morning, family flowers only. Josie Hines, Bishop Street, Choom. Funeral cortege will arrive at the Cathedral of the Assumption, Choom, tomorrow Saturday at 11 for Mass for Josie Hines at 11:30. Funeral afterwards to Choom Cemetery, house private. Galway Bay FM would like to sympathise with the families and friends of all the deceased. And if you would like to send an online condolence message to the bereaved, or if you require further information on today's notices, you can visit the Galway Bay FM website. Well, this evening on Galway 360, just after the sport, it's Gutna Golive with James and Sean. And James O'Faherty tells him about his role as vice-captain of the Irish Aussie Rules team. And Orla Ní Fineja gives a great insight into life as a Banshee in Connemara.
12: Well, San Tufas Ibre Bantlish, Gorida, Tagalor Ibre River A freshen, being earth and Sahal, Cody Gert, Agus Caddy, Agus been to play Lish Rain, been to play in Hail Toddy, Lish Golosh the Hain, Agus Martian, Zeller with the All, Gert.
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14: Good evening, I'm Darren Kelly. We're starting with golf and with breaking news. Galway's Joe Lyons has won the Irish Senior Men's Amateur Close Stroke Play Championship in Dunleary. He finished on 1 under par after his final round, seeing him finish one shot ahead of Malahide Gary Cullen. Joe Lyons did win the Irish Senior Men's Amateur Close Match Play Crowns in 2022 and 2023 and the Amateur Open Championship last May, and now has completed the Triple Crown by taking the Irish Senior Men's Amateur Close Stroke Play title for the first time. At the Fodderall Challenge in France, Ronan Mullarney has finished his second round on 3 under par, 6 shots behind, and Liam Nolan has just finished his second round on 1 under par. Galway have made 2 changes to their side for tomorrow's All-Ireland Senior Hurling Championship semi-final against Cork. The injured Rory Burke is replaced by Gavin Lee, while Joshua Ryan starts at cornerback with Keane Daniels dropping out of the starting lineup. Galway manager Micheál Donoghue says they know Cork have plenty of options.
15: They're a really strong squad, and it says the biggest compliment I could pay them is just the consistency over the last number of years. And we've talked about this, you and I, down through the years. Absolutely. You know, you have to be consistent to get to the knockout stages and give yourself the opportunity. And as I said, for us, it's very much focusing on ourselves and looking at the opportunity that we have, and that's very much the forefront of our minds. I think the biggest thing from, you know, from our perspective as a management team, like, the lads have shown great resilience in different games. You go back to the Kildare game and the Wexford game, you know, down 10 and 13 points, and even go back to some of the league games, we mightn't have got the victories, but, you know, they showed great heart in coming back. So, like, for me and us, that's a fair trait to have in the team. And look, this game, there'll be ups and downs for both sides, but as I said, we just need to make sure we're there.
14: The Galway team in full: Derek Fahey in goal, a full-back line of Joshua Ryan, Killian Trears and captain Darren Morrissey. Pádraig Mannion, Dahi Burke and Ronan Glennon are the half-backs. Tiernan Killeen partners Gavin Lee in midfield. Tom Monaghan, Cathal Mannion and Darren Neary.

0: 23 points. The Bee Shield, Moy Cullen 416, Borrick Pearses 311, Mullinkiltomer 116, Cairn Moore 212. In the B1 Cup semi-final, Father Joe Walsh's 219, Killandy Meletrum 116, the B1 Shield, Capitagal 412, Micheál Brannock 115, Ascrafona 717, Tommy Larkins 36. In the C Cup, Ballinasloe 57, Ballygar 211, Salty Nottingara 616, Baron and Ferbica 5 points. In the C Shield semi-final, Cylon 321, Lee Mellows 111, and the C1 Cup, Athenry 114, Ornmore Mary 15 points. There are four Football League finals this evening. We'll have live coverage on Over the Line of Corrafin against Tuam Stars in Division 1 from 7:30 in Tuam Stadium. Dunmore McHales meet St Michael's in Division 2 at Kenny Park. At 7:45 in Pearse Stadium, it's Carlow Strand against Ornmore Mary in Division 3A, while Headford and Kilcurran Clonburn go head-to-head from 8 o'clock at Milltown in Division 3B. The capacity of the redeveloped Casement Park looks set to be much smaller than originally planned. Long-awaited works at the Belfast venue recently got underway, but the Irish Examiner reports that a GEA subcommittee has been assessing a scale-back plan for the project. It had been expected that the capacity would be 34,500, but it could end up being less than half of that number. The home of Antrim GEA has been closed for the last 13 years, and funding wasn't secured in time for it to be ready to host games at Euro 2028. Galway senior ladies football manager Daniel Moynan has named an unchanged team for their All-Ireland quarter-final against Mayo. The tribeswomen beat their provincial rivals in the Connacht final 9 weeks ago, but Mayo knocked Galway out of the national series at this stage in 2021 and 2023. The Galway team in full, Leo Halloran in goal, full-back line of Brona Quinn, Cerny Lynchy and captain Kate Geraghty. Hannah Noon, Nicola Ward and Ellen Power are the half-backs. Niamh Dively partners her sister Siobhan in midfield. Olivia Dively, Kate Slevin and Kate Thompson are on the 40. And an inside line of Eva Noon, Leanne Cohn and Roisin Leonard. Throw-in at Tuam Stadium on Sunday is 5:45 and we'll have live coverage here on Galway BFM. In Rounders, Galway City Rapparees host two teams this Sunday in the National Junior Championships. The men welcome Roscommon's Elle Finn from 1 o'clock. The mixed team entertain Mayo's Gary Moore from 3. In soccer, Galway United are on the road this evening when they play St Patrick's at Laeigh in the Men's Premier Division. The last time they beat the Dublin side away from home was a 2-0 victory in the FAI Cup in 2017. Kickoff at Richmond Park is 7:45 and we'll have full coverage on our website galwaybfm.ie. Galway United manager John Caulfield spoke after last week's defeat to Shamrock Rovers and he says unforced errors will catch up if will not go unpunished if in the top flight.
1: You know, we've given away soft goals before this and you have to defend your box. You have to defend crosses the box and do you want to go and play 11 behind the ball and just try and kill a game? You don't. You want to be more expansive and there's more talent in our team. But at the same time, when you give away goals like that, it's frustrating. Yeah, but every game is difficult. Every week, you have to be at it. And if you're at it, like we were last week, you win the match. If you're not at it, you make mistakes and give a top team like Rovers chances, they'll take them. And tonight wouldn't define our season. It's just disappointing that we'd worked all week on certain things and some of our players got a lot more room than we felt they should have got. And that was by guys switching off, not getting a cross covering. They're all human. That's the way it goes. And all you do is get back in on Sunday and prepare for next week.
0: And again, just to repeat, kickoff at Richmond Park is 7:45. 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The second half live here on Over the Line. Elsewhere, leaders Shamrock Rovers make the trip to Sligo Rovers. Bohemians go to Drogheda United. Waterford are away to Derry City. And Shelburne host Dundalk. Galway United make their first appearance in this year's Women's FAI Cup tomorrow when they host Treaty United, having gone out in this round the last 2 years. Kick-off for the second round at Moyne Villa Headford on Saturday is at 5 o'clock. There's one game this evening in the Women's Over-35s League. Craigmore Clare Galway host Renmore. That starts at 7:30. Glen Celtic hosts a special tournament this Sunday in Glenamatty in memory of former players Gary Keaveney and Keith Davis. Male and female players are welcome to come play and represent their road on the day from 12 o'clock, with all donations going towards Glen Celtic's pitch maintenance. Jurgen Klopp's on course to become Germany's head coach after Julian Nagelsmann was forced out. He paid the price for their World Cup exit to Paraguay, allowing the former Liverpool boss to have talks with the governing body, the DFB. Sky Germany reporter Dennis Speyer says it would be a popular appointment.
2: People in Germany talking about how good it would be if Jurgen Klopp would become the new national coach, and now it seems like it's going to happen. The DFB itself confirmed that they will talk with Jurgen Klopp.
0: Pico Lopez says Cape Verde are relishing the chance to take on holders Argentina tonight. The West African island nation are preparing to play their first ever knockout tie at the tournament.

0: And Lopez says the draws with Uruguay and Spain have given them belief that a shock is possible.
1: We've done our work in our first two games. This is our fourth game, but it's the third time we played against previous winners of the World Cup, which is a feat in itself. And it's really looking forward to prepping and trying to work out ways how we can get something out of this game and hopefully progress.
0: Kickoff at Miami is 11 o'clock Irish time. Also this evening, Mo Salah's Egypt play against Australia for a place in the last 16. That kicks off at 7. Switzerland await the winners of Ghana's clash with Colombia that takes place at 2:30 a.m. in the morning. Our coverage is brought to you with Sure, a proud sponsor of the 2026 FIFA World Cup. In rugby, Leinster head coach Leo Cullen feels the returning Peter Dooley has unfinished business at the province. The 31-year-old Offaly prop has rejoined the URC champions after four seasons with Connacht. Dooley says he's thrilled to be back at the province and it feels like he's coming home. Former Ireland forward Alan Quinlan says they'll need to match Australia physically if they're to win tomorrow morning's test in Sydney. Andy Farrell goes up against Joe Schmidt again as Ireland open their Nations Championship campaign against the Wallabies. Quinlan says Australia have been a mixed bag under the former Ireland boss, but they pose Ireland plenty of problems.
2: So yeah, you're not sure what to expect, and you know they won the third test last year. I think the Lions were celebrating for the week, but they were very, very physical in that last test, and I think got a lot of kind of pride out of it, but you just don't know what to expect with them at times. If they click and gel together, they're an exceptionally dangerous team who can beat anyone.
0: Now moving to tennis, Novak Djokovic is a step closer to a record 25th Grand Slam triumph at Wimbledon. Here's Lewis Mason.
3: It was an exciting game of power and pace, but with plenty of finesse as Djokovic reached round four with a four-set win against Arthur Rundik-Nesh. The Serbian will play qualifier Roman Safiulin next. Djokovic is stuck on 24 major wins alongside Margaret Court on the all-time list, but he's looking in good shape at the All England Club as he aims to move clear at the top.
0: And just to repeat, Djokovic won that match 7-5, 6-4, 1-6, 7-6. Current title holder Jannik Sinner has beaten American Jensen Brooksby 6-4, 6-3, 6-4. In the women's earlier, 14th seed Naomi Osaka says she's got no problem with talking about her fashion at Wimbledon rather than her tennis. She walked on court in another show-stopping outfit ahead of her third round victory against Daria Kasatkina that finished 6-1, 6-3. Osaka wore an embroidered cloak with a white trail and says she likes the attention she gets for her clothes.
4: It's kind of weird. In some ways, I feel like I'm a lot more equipped to talk about my clothes than to talk about my tennis. And it's strange because I've been playing tennis for like 20-something years, but some days I don't feel like an expert on it.
0: And Aryna Sabalenka is out in court at the moment against Latvia's Elina Ostapenko, and she's currently a break up in the first set. She is serving to take a 4-2 lead. There's greyhound racing in Galway this evening. Here's George McDonough.
5: Racing tonight at Galway Greyhound Stadium has the semi-finals of the Greyhound Owners and Breeders Association A3 down for decision. We open with the Fáilte de Stad na Gunna Galibh A8 and our selection trap 2 Woohoo Amaski. Race number 2 is the retired Greyhound Trust S7 and our selection trap 5 Crinkill Knoll. The third is the Bet on the Tote A7 and our selection in trap 6 is Bally A Marshall. Race number 4 is the Greyhounds Make Great Pets A6 and we will go here for trap 1 Kilbacon T Lass. The fifth contest, the Barking Buzz App A3, the selection in trap 6 is Paradise Honk. The sixth is the first semi-final of the Greyhound Owners and Breeders Association A3 and our selection in Nap of the Evening from trap 5 is Salsa Fire. The seventh is the second semi-final of that stake. We go for trap 1 Briamore Joey's. Oggles and Ross at Cherlock, the lucky last in getting out S5. We think trap number 1, Light and Leafy, can hopefully send punters home happy.
0: Thank you very much for that, George. And finally, horse racing in Ireland this evening is in Bellewstown and Wexford. Again, here's George.
5: On the flat at Bellewstown, we're in the concluding mile and a half handicap. The John Murta trained Sir Trancelot ran well at Fairy House and was one of the least exposed runners in the field, and as Patrick McGettigan's £5 claim to boot. Over jumps down at Wexford, bossing it from the David O'Brien yard, drops in class in the second division of the 2 mile handicap hurl at 5:50, and he's a previous course and distance winner. But the nap goes in the Beloy Metals Recycling Handicap Chase at 7:25. Nuvatic, who may be on target for a crack at the Galway Plate, is twice a course and distance winner here at Wexford and a Grade 3 winner over fences at Punchestown, and can land the nap under Dara O'Keefe. The nap number 2, Nuvatic, in the 7:25 at Wexford.
0: Carmina Mahaga, George Agashini, and Sport here on FYI Galway. Coming up shortly is Galway 360 on Galway BFM.
6: Is fúne atá sé lectrachas a úsáid ar bhealach níos cliste agus níos cliche. 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
13: And this evening on Galway 360, it's Gutha na Gcáilíomh with James and Sean. And James O'Faherty has been telling them about his role as vice-captain of the Irish Aussie Rules team. And Orla Ní Fhinnéidhe gives them a great insight into life as a Banonshi in Connemara.
14: Díomh agus bhur géal fáilte seach le Gutha na Gcáilíomh anseo ar Galway BFM. 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
15: Agus is mise James Verley. 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
15: Lauro image on Chocton Shot, Lay Orlani Ina, Ata Clu August Call or he Mar Lahro Telefisha, Akta Posh Differul Eki Dun Tara.
14: Riverson off up big Chatagum Silla, James O'Flaherty. Is Pelador August Kuntor Tagusk a DCUA, James. Ak Fogri a Cladani, Gmekshe Mar Last Captain, their Aaron AFL Maharan, Agzidig Dulgan Newcastle and their Shachtanasa. Lower me lesh, Fendocht.
16: Yeah, and you're a Zulabam lesh, Mazilev, Mar Last Captains with the Ach. Yeah, so we're a couple of squads into a couple of blinding news news. I guess go on my account on the channel door here in the Nurun. I guess no Honic Mel and Banister or Kudurai and List. I guess no Honic Mel VC and Aklaman. Yeah, I guess we were pretty long and I read it in our Hongish and Stach. I guess go North War beyond. I guess go Grumman and so Dini and the Broder last year. I guess go Kina Kush Broad beyond them. Hain or so. So yeah, do good morning. Let's see Carol Law got a new. The chingo go Newcastle chun Dol Gimmert on AFL.
14: Sto crete agus becarta the Andro Dool acid hain agus tam kinta go in the winter agus gachtin is out in Alev Andro Dool acid. Ach, is Doga James, is Rod Nav Hottin's A on AFL the glory dini ni Richard Arnoig? Ach, ta is Doga seen mas malad on a war and so on there in Lesh. I met an piece of off with Shin Connister Hustle to a Mach Lesh agus, you know, Connister Hoshe is Doga Ve Gimmert AFL and so on there.
16: Yeah, well, it's rough definitely in have Hudson to was that Gareva to his mean good in kind of sports and immigrant smash of the Agus being should the raw kids to double like AFL or should the Agus masking the news to channel in NFL Agus you were like no Neil pads not out the Marine or the Ashok Marine. Yeah, so cool. I would ask egg on T-shirt, less an astral like Agus. nir vannis tú a sports tá siad sách cosla chéile sóca másca an peo réalach agus an rugby leis an AFL in ar Iraach. Yeah, and Sean Ealing, tá chéir a urinán an cáin an gáile, cáin a béal ferrishtu, cáin a mara clíos, cáin a gorka, agus tá cúpa fúr an eile, cínál a tátchan tosa inis, tá cáin Gorveig Oscar Limni, the Kionic MTU Corker, UCC Freshen, so talk quiz Elliot Certain King, Exrud Mahashin. I guess, yeah, me all in the Hastrolly looked at City, I guess, on Kina Kangle Tanglish, the Kina Culture on, I guess, Imran the Gach, Urin the Head of Uro, it's a Shra, I guess, it's been being preliminary semi on, I guess, being final on, I guess, being Anlaw Machins on in Arida. I guess Jacka just hits Mr. Stach on Law 1. Kuzgan was cards, go Akashid, for an AFL, a trainer, he's at a Swampachin, at a Cladder, Law 1, I guess Hushadon, Hang Shalob, as you mentioned, just his book of Jacka Galia, so Shamago Belchmavon, cards, you know, I guess version Vachshid the goal, I guess, what should the goal, Lehi, Pizza, I guess Pinta, his, to me, beyond the Thompson, so was able to train out of a Misa, extremely to Sugamore, Lester Richard, egg there in the Misa. So, yeah, Shinai can even hook Shah on Magistin, Hosma Gimmers, because we saw a grandma Mark Lore, because Shinaki and Yachmachon King Yashin.
15: Good night, Rigal, Lay James, August Lay Gatana, Ave, egg Gimmers, their son, the Heron, on Jerry Shockton, a show.
14: In team go home, Lan Lattis, Eftata Denta Aku, August Eftata Yen of Egar Gail E. Ella Homa. 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
15: Bé mudarás an chocht an chochún le tilisgélta ach gudí sin wani an cho ar gott na galiva slán go fól.
13: And just returning now to some of our top stories this evening as we head closer to six and to start, corporation tax receipts have surpassed 13.7 billion euros so far this year, according to new figures from the Department of Finance. 7.5 billion was collected just last month. In total, an exchequer surplus of 0.7 billion euro has been recorded for the first half of 2026, but excise tax receipts were down more than one-fifth. An Taoiseach and Finance Minister Simon Harris says the fuel support scheme is behind that dip.
18: But there is a benefit to the expenditure that we have deployed in relation to this, and that is a lower rate of inflation than we would have otherwise had. So when people say, well, hang on a second, what's been in the government's package for me? Well, actually, even if you didn't have a car or didn't require fuel for a car, and obviously many people do, and actually the cost of groceries in the supermarket would have been higher had the government not intervened.
13: Three men have been found not guilty of murdering journalist Lyra McKee in Derry. She was shot dead while reporting on riots in April 2019. 58-year-old Paul McIntyre of Kells Walk, Peter Kavanagh, who's 38 and from Mary Street, and 25-year-old Jordan Garth Devine from Bishop Street, all in Derry, have been acquitted of a joint enterprise murder charge. Speaking outside Belfast Crown Court, Lyra's sister Nicola Corner says they'll never stop searching for answers.
19: That we will not go down with this. This is not over. Lyra said, if you're going to go down fighting. And I can tell you right now that every one of my family will. Because we do this for Lyra. She deserves justice.
13: Suspending the EU's trade agreement with Israel is up to the individual member states, according to the President of the European Commission. Ursula von der Leyen has been in Cork with her team of European commissioners to meet the Irish Cabinet and discuss policy priorities for the next 6 months. The Commission President was asked why she's been dragging her heels on implementing trade sanctions against Israel.
20: We have, this should also be mentioned, 10 months ago, proposed to suspend trade preferences under the EU-Israeli Association Agreement. This is 10 months ago. This would have a significant economic impact, but this proposal remains on the table of the member states to vote with a qualified majority. So the ball is in the court of the member states. It's 10 months ago that we have done this proposal.
12: FYI Galway.
13: Just to recap now on our top news and sport headlines this evening. Suspending the EU's trade agreement with Israel is up to individual member states, according to the President of the European Commission, as you just heard. Three men have been found not guilty of murdering journalist Lyra McKee in Derry. A local TD is pushing for government policy to be introduced on industrial hemp production. And Simon Harris says there will be an income tax package in the budget.
0: And in sport, Galway's Joe Lyons makes history by winning Gaul's Irish Senior Men's Amateur Close Championship. There are two changes for the Galway Senior Hurlers tomorrow against Cork, while the ladies footballers are unchanged for their meeting with Mayo on Sunday. Four Football League finals down for decision tonight. We'll have live coverage of Conor Fenn against Tuam Stars in Division 1. And Galway United are away to St. Patrick's Leg in the SSC Electricity League Men's Premier Division.
12: FYI Galway.
13: And that's it for FYI Galway this evening. From myself, David Nevin at the News Desk, and from Darren Kelly at the Sports Desk. As always, thank you for tuning in. We hope you have a great weekend. We'll be back again on Monday at the same time. But for now, it's over to Sarah Slevin with the Lifestyle Lounge.
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22: This evening's cloudy with patchy light rain, drizzle and mist, along with some hill fog. Mild and humid tonight with lowest temperatures of 12 to 5 degrees.
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22: Well, well, well, how are you getting on? It's finally Friday. Well done to you. Well done to me. Well done to us all. We made it. And it's good to be ringing in the weekend here on the Lifestyle Lounge on Galway Bay FM. As always, lovely to have you in with me. If you do want to get in touch with the show, 086-3833-553. Let me know what you're up to, or if you have any song requests, get them in. We do play Galway's best music mix here, and we love to play all the best tunes. One of my favourite new artists is coming up later on the show. That is going to be Friday's fresh track for you. I'm really trying to get better into skincare routines lately, and there's only one woman for that. I'm going to have a skincare expert on how to look fresh and keep cool during the summer. And a party invite says 7 p.m. But what time do you arrive at? Let's kick things off with Westlife, When You're Looking Like That. Galway's best.

way to kick off Friday evenings right here on Galway Bay FM. That is when you're looking like that and Westlife with Galway's best music mix. My name is Sarah Slevin and I was at a family birthday recently and the invite to the event said that it starts at 7 o'clock in the evening. But of course, you're chatting to people beforehand and wondering, when are you planning on going there? And is this a bit of a weird practice? You know, we're told specifically when it starts, but a lot of people then plan to be late. So you're kind of arriving maybe around 8 o'clock on purpose. So you're purposely avoiding being there when it kicks off at seven. And it just feels like we're all kind of delaying the atmosphere getting started. Or is it just because the likes of 7 o'clock is slightly too early to be anywhere because maybe you're trying to wrap up dinner and finish up work for the week or whatever? Is this something that you come across and you're not sure why we don't just take invites and the times that's put on them at their word and just arrive at that time? I'm just not sure I can get on board with this. I'm a very punctual person usually. And like, I wouldn't take offense, you know, if someone, you know, arrived at 7:30 to something I started at 7 or whatever. Now, I do think though that there is exceptions to this because if you're, let's say you're hosting people for dinner at your house, I think you probably want people to arrive pretty much on time. I think arriving early at something like that is a total no-no. But what do you think? Am I alone in this one that I feel like maybe we should just arrive on time? Or do you do need a little bit more time? And maybe if you're very close to the person, you arrive right bang on 7 o'clock. But if you're not in the inner circle, it's maybe a bit more acceptable to arrive a little bit later. 086 38 33 553. Let me know what you

0: It's C-Mad, take a sexy picture of me. This is Galway Bay FM and that is Galway's best music mix. More of that to come. We've got music from Gwen Stefani and Noah Kahan coming up a little bit later on in the show. I'm Sarah Slevin. We've been chatting a little bit about when is the best time to arrive at the party. Is it the time that it says on an invite, or do you arrive a little bit late so then when you get there, there's a bit of an atmosphere playing already? And is there different rules, whether it's, you know, a big birthday party or maybe it's more of a small dinner? Well, I've been doing a little bit of research on TikTok, because where else do you do your research? And I came across this account. It's William Hansen Etiquette. I'm yet to realise if this is a joke account or not. I don't know if you've come across him, but he's always very, very fancy on TikTok. And here's what he thinks about the polite way to arrive for a party or a dinner.
1: Invite you to their house for dinner at 7:30. It does not mean that you are eating at 7:30, neither does it mean that you arrive at 7:30. 10 to 15 minutes later, as a bit of a buffer, is what I would suggest.
0: So that's what he's saying, that you must arrive 10 to 15 minutes late, in particular if it's dinner and I suppose somebody is prepping food and stuff like that. You don't want to arrive too early because they might not have everything ready if anything's gone wrong. And then he goes on to say that if you're going to be anything more than 15 minutes late, you got to text to let somebody know. What do you think? 086-3833-553. Let me know what you think. This is Galway Bay FM and it's Galway's best music mix. Here's the latest one from Stella Lefty. It's Boston on Galway Bay FM. On a train.

0: Justin and Stella Lefty. This is Galway Bay FM. It's Galway's best music mix. Now, I heard today that meteorologists are saying that we're not really beyond all the crazy heat waves. And although it's not the warmest out there right now, it is super important to mind your skin this time of year in particular. But it can be kind of hard to wrap your head around what to use. There's so many different tools, techniques, moisturizers, you name it. There is a lot going on out there. I've got someone on the show from Voya Skincare called Katie Brandon, who's going to break it all down for us. Also, new music from Somber in just a little while. 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

0: It's Galway BFM and Galway's best music mix. My name is Sarah Slevin. Hope you had a wonderful week. And if you're looking for some skincare tips to get you through the summer and beyond, you've come to the right place because we're getting expert tips and advice right now. Because I'd like to welcome Katie Brandon of Voya Skincare to get some advice from her. Thanks so much again for joining us, Katie.
1: Thank you so much for having me. It's great to be back on.
0: And it's lovely to have you. I suppose when it comes to skincare, Katie, I feel like people think a lot about their skin maybe at two particular times a year. I think the cold weather in winter, but also the hot weather as well. And just after a recent heat wave, and hopefully we'll get another one. But have you any tips, I suppose, for people who are trying to maybe just keep that bit cooler in the summertime?
1: I do, of course. I suppose it, the Irish summer, it goes from one extreme to the next. And going from hot to cold very, very quickly can massively dehydrate the skin. So one of the kind of main things I would say is water, water, water. Even I suppose water on its own sometimes isn't enough. So I'd recommend drinking electrolytes. Of course, staying in the shade, maybe during peak times of the day. Never be in direct contact with the sun. In regards to the face and the body, I suppose even if it's not overly sunny, we should be wearing SPF every single day because the UV rays are still getting through the clouds. So I would recommend SPF on the face, the neck and décolleté, and also the hands are going to be one of the first signs that you will see aging. So to keep them areas covered or protected is key. After you've been in the sun all day as well, it is extremely important to, I suppose, nourish the skin then in the sleeping hours. So if you have been out in the sun or maybe at the beach, the skin can become extremely dehydrated. So what we would recommend is to maybe use a cooling face mist throughout the day to keep the skin nice and nourished. At nighttime, using a sleep mask with key ingredients like aloe vera. Seaweed is another great ingredient for nourishing and protecting the skin. I suppose for people that don't use masks at nighttime or protect the skin, over time the skin can become extremely dry, it can be flaky, and you do get that leather-like appearance. You will see a massive difference. People later on in life, those that have used SPF and then those that haven't used SPF. And of course, all the health benefits as well that come with using SPF to keep the skin nice and protected during the good weather.
0: Absolutely, so needed. And you kind of mentioned a few things there, and I feel like, you know, it's not to just be reactionary when it comes to skincare and things you notice. But let's say someone is out there and they're like, my skin is aging a little bit, there's something going on here. Do you have any like anti-aging techniques or even just products that you like that are really good for kind of keeping on top of that, just for appearance, to make people, I suppose it's all about feeling that bit better, but also health, being healthy as well with your skin?
1: Absolutely. I would say, first of all, using natural products from nature, like the seaweed that Voya use. There's no chemicals, there's no artificial preservatives in there. So using organic products is key in regards to anti-aging. And then with products, not just application, but a bit of self-massage really helps the products to penetrate down into the skin. So by using a bioretinol serum, everyone's quite familiar with that for anti-aging results, plumping out lines and wrinkles and increasing cell turnover. By using a bioretinol serum morning and evening and with self-massage. So as soon as you apply the product, small circular movements to work it into the cheeks, the chin, the forehead. You can do pinching movements maybe on the eyebrows. We call it like a little raindrop deportment movement on the face as well. All of them movements will get circulation going in the skin and help them products to push that little bit deeper into the skin. Another favourite of mine is to use some facial tools. So like the jade rollers or the gua sha tools, they can actually be left in the fridge or the freezer. So they're extra cooling going onto the skin. So facial tools will also help to depuff the skin. It will help to depuff the face. Maybe if someone's not sleeping, depuff in the eye area. And then by using good products, I would also recommend for someone to be exfoliating the skin on a regular basis. Because there's no point in using good skincare if you're not removing dead skin cells. So by doing exfoliation maybe once or twice a week, we'll remove that dead skin barrier and it will allow all of your products to penetrate that much deeper into the skin as well.
0: Lovely. So many tips there. It's actually great to hear all the different things because obviously the serums, the moisturizers, all of these things people think of, but it's good to think of the tools as well. And I feel like probably another part of skincare that people may not pay much attention to is what you're putting into your body as well, nutrition wise. Is there anything specific this time of year that you think people could be, you know, incorporating into their diet that would have benefits for their skin?
1: Absolutely. I suppose when I think of nutrition, I think of, I suppose, food that you're eating, but also people need to think of what their body absorbs. So maybe if they're using very perfumed products, shower gels, shampoos, conditioners, they really need to look at, I suppose, the key ingredients. So we would always recommend to use organic shampoos, shower gels, conditioners. If you're using an organic product, you shouldn't see lots of bubbles and lots of foam coming in the product. That means that more than likely it is something artificial. So by looking for something a little bit more on the natural or organic side, they use natural plants and flowers, seaweed again to bring it back. Is amazing for adding the vitamins and minerals and proteins back to the body. And of course, not just the products, you know, if you're not following nutritional guidelines like having enough water, eating your fruit and vegetables and doing regular exercise, the products alone won't work wonders. It has to be everything in combination together.
0: So it's a holistic approach, really. Well, Katie Brandon of Voice Skincare, thank you so much for joining us on the show again. And if you want to listen back to that chat or any other chats on Galway Bay FM, you can do so on the podcast. If you head over to our website, I put up podcasts of any of the guests that I have on the Lifestyle Lounge as best I can. That one should be up on Monday morning at some point. But thanks a million, Katie, for joining us again here on Galway Bay FM. And we'll get back to music now. Bit of Galway's best music mix for you. How about some Noah Kahan and The Great Divide?

Divide. It's Galway Bay FM. This is Galway's best music mix. My name is Sarah Slevin. Lovely to have you joining me on this Friday. Hopefully you're looking forward to the weekend and hope the week's gone well for you. I want to take this chance to give you a little bit of information, I suppose, to tell you about a really talented young filmmaker that I know myself, who's looking for a bit of support for their upcoming short films. So Keelan Films, if you want to follow on Instagram, has done loads of different short films, Flattened and Thoughts and Prayers, lots of young local actors getting involved as well, but they're looking for some support for his next film, which is going to be called Fitcha Fuicha. It's going to be filmed at the end of this month. Keelan is hosting a short film fundraiser. So basically, it's going to be a table quiz on a Massimo's in just a couple of weeks' time. €5 per person. That is not too bad at all. If you want to support them, find out more.

I'm from Keelan, so I'm sure he'd really appreciate your help and your support. And why not support local? It's the good thing to do. It's the right thing to do. Back to the best music mix now. It's Gwen Stefani and The Sweet Escape here on Galway Bay FM.

0: Ethan Gwen Stefani, this is Galway Bay FM. It's Galway's best music mix. And speaking of music, I've got Galway's Friday's fresh track of the week coming up. It's a new one from Somber, one of my favourite new artists. That's coming up soon.
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This is Galway's best music mix. It's Galway Bay FM. And it's time now for Friday's Fresh Track of the Week. So one of my new favourite artists is called Somber. Fun fact about them, Shane Mitchell Boose is where Somber comes from. That's their actual real name. They're only going to be turning 21 this Sunday. His debut album, I Barely Know Her, was released on August 22nd, 2025, and is currently rolling out a second studio album, which is expected to be released later on this year, before the end of the year, we're told. The upcoming project features the hit single Homewrecker, also Potential, and the latest release, which I am about to play for you now, which is called My Body Isn't Ready. I've seen a couple of performances on telly of Somber. Have to say, I'm a really, really big fan. So let's see what you make of this one. See if we'll be adding it to Galway's best music mix here on Galway Bay FM. It's Somber, My Body Isn't Ready.

My Body Isn't Ready. That is Somber, Friday's fresh track. Brand new music from him ahead of releasing another new album later on this year. And someone who's a big fan of them, I'm going to be playing them very, very shortly. First, though, I do want to tell you what's coming up on Over the Line with Darren Kelly in a little while. The live match is Carrifin against Tuam Stars in the Division 1 Football League final in Tuam Stadium. Darren's also going to have coverage of Galway United's men's Premier Division trip away to St. Pat's. The build-up continues to the All-Ireland Senior Hurling semi-final, of course, between Galway and Cork, and Galway manager Micheál Donoghue is going to share his thoughts with Darren a little later. And not only all that, he's also going to be giving away two pairs of tickets thanks to Supermax and the Plaza Group to tomorrow's match in Croke Park. So he's got racing, World Cup and so much more. That's from 7 o'clock right here on Over the Line on Galway Bay FM. Now, who's the big fan of Somber? Well, it's the one and only Taylor Swift, but will she be keeping the last name? I'm sure she will. Rumour has it she's gotten married this week and the celebrations are continuing in New York. And seeing as we're chatting about her, how about a bit of Shake It Off as part of Galway's best music mix?

0: It's Taylor Swift and Shake It Off. It's Galway's best music mix. This is Galway Bay FM. I'm Sarah Slevin, almost wrapping up for the evening. But I heard Darren Kelly on about it a little earlier on. I don't know if you've checked out any of the Wimbledon outfits. They all seem to be really pulling out the stops. So if you want to do something and maybe just check a few of them out, Naomi Osaka is one. But we kind of knew from Roland Garros from the French Open that she was really going to bring it with the costumes. But the guys, not the costumes, the outfits, the guys are actually getting involved as well. Novak Djokovic had a blazer on. Also, Taylor Swift had quite a nice outfit on as well. So I think we're to see a lot more because we're heading into the second week of Wimbledon next week. Are you enjoying that? That is all I have time for. Darren's up next at Over the Line. I'm sure he'll fill you in with tennis and everything else going on.
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12: It's 7 o'clock. I'm Lindsay Dolan. Good evening. Lyra McKee's family said they'll leave no stone unturned after three men were cleared of her murder in Derry. The journalist was shot dead as she reported on riots in Derry in April 2029. Paul McIntyre, Peter Kavanagh and Jordan Devine were acquitted of a joint enterprise charge. Lyra's sister, Nicola Corner, spoke outside the court.
13: That system has completely failed Lyra and has failed our family and has failed Northern Ireland, to be perfectly honest.
12: Meanwhile, Assistant General Secretary of the National Union of Journalists, Seamus Dooley, said they'd hoped Lyra's family would find solace today.
14: This is a devastating day for the family, partner, colleagues and friends of Lyra, and I think for journalists. And as judge in her summing up today, acknowledged the hope that we would get a conclusion.
12: A 21-year-old man has been found guilty of the murder of a postman in North Cork. 44-year-old father of five, Barry Daly, suffered catastrophic facial injuries after being struck with a golf club outside his home in October last year. The jury at the Central Criminal Court in Cork found Alex Deedy from Glenview, Convent Road, Donerail, guilty of his murder after deliberating for 11 hours and 51 minutes. They'll resume their deliberations on Monday in relation to a 17-year-old co-accused. A 16-year-old teenager admitted Barry Daly's manslaughter last week. A road victim support group in the north and Donegal wants people to stop making assumptions about road crashes. Debbie Mullen is a councillor and part of that group that's calling for Caoimhe's law to be put in place. The proposed legislation would make it a criminal offence to share images or videos of victims at the scene of a fatal or critical crash without lawful authority or the family's consent. Debbie outlines the effects of online commentary.
15: People like to blame other people and what's happening on the roads, and sometimes they will be saying, oh, it's too much speed, or they'll make assumptions. And when people start to talk under a post, it's almost like they're looking to find fault. And so when a loved one reads those comments in the aftermath of the loss, it just adds to what they're already experiencing.
12: The Irish Embassy in Madrid is advising people in the Girona region in Spain to follow instructions of local authorities. It says wildfires are affecting the Costa Brava. Civil Protection is advising people to postpone travel to the region. Irish citizens affected by wildfires are being advised to contact the embassy in Madrid. Consumers can now request to speak to a human when dealing with an AI chatbot. The new rule was signed into law today to protect people who are buying goods or services online. Damien O'Reilly is a retail management lecturer at TU Dublin. He's urging consumers to use chatbots as speed bumps.
16: A lot of the marketing purposes there are quite manipulative. When you type into a chatbot, is that they are pushing a certain agenda and certain marketing practices which can manipulate you and designed to influence and maybe pressurise you into buying something. So just always beware and use them as I said there, is like speed bumps. Slow you down before you're making the decision.
12: And there's only hours to go until Taylor Swift and Travis Kelce's $20 million wedding celebration kicks off. Over 1,000 guests are expected to arrive to Madison Square Garden for tonight's extravaganza, which is due to begin at about 10 o'clock Irish time. Brian West, senior music reporter with USA Today, is waiting outside and said it's the biggest wedding he's ever covered in his career.
17: Is there a more iconic venue that celebrates the marriage of both the sports and the entertainment industries other than Madison Square Garden? It really is poetic and symbolic in a sense. And everybody is just staying so glued to the story. I think because it's a love story, it's a rom-com that has played out on a global scale. I mean, when their relationship first started, she was heading to a lot of his football games while hosting a global tour.
12: It's 4 minutes past seven.
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1: Good evening, I'm Darren Kelly and this is Over the Line. Not one, but two live games for you tonight. We are here till 10 o'clock. Your weekend sports starts on Galway Bay FM for Corrifin and Tuam Stars, who'll be crowned Division 1 Football League champions in the spring competition. They've set up their own rivalry in the last couple of years. Tuam Stars are the defending champions. Corrifin beat them in the decider 2 years ago. We'll have live coverage from Tuam Stadium, throwing in at 7:30 with Ollie Turner and Kevin O'Dwyer. Galway United fans, fear not. We will be with you as well as they head up to Richmond Park, a venue they have not won competitively since the FAI Cup in 2017. St. Patrick's Leg against Galway United. First half live and full on our website, galwaybfm.ie. We'll be going over once or twice to Jonathan Higgins and Kevin Horgan, and we'll have live coverage of the second half here on FM as soon as our football game comes to an end. There's so much to look ahead to. We'll be looking ahead to Galway against Cork in the All-Ireland Senior Hurling semi-final tomorrow. Write down this number if you don't have it. 086-3833-553. That's 086-3833-553. Regular listeners to Over the Line will know exactly what I'm up to, and we'll get to that shortly. But it is a busy evening. So much going on in the World Cup. Australia against Egypt, they are underway. We'll just check a latest score on that in just a moment. Padraig Harrington is out in the US Senior Open. We have a full round of games in the SSC Electricity League Men's Premier Division. And as we tell you about Corrifin against Tuam Stars, let us not forget there is three more Football League finals taking place this evening. St. Michael's against Dunmore McGills in the Division 2 final. That's in Kenny Park at 7:30. At 7:45 in Pier Stadium, it's Carlow Strand against Oranmore Mary in Division 3A. And at 8 o'clock up in Milltown, Headford go head-to-head with Kilcur and Clonburn in their Division 3 football finals. So plenty of sport to enjoy here on Galway Bay FM for the next few hours. Our thanks to Sarah Slevin and the Lifestyle Lounge, getting us in the right mood before we get in for our week in sport. And what have you been doing over the course of this week? Have you got yourself sorted for tomorrow's big game in Croke Park? 086-3833-553. I'll keep saying it for another couple of times. Of course, the All-Ireland Hurling semi-final, we cannot wait for that. It's also a big weekend for the Galway senior ladies footballers. They're up against Mayo Repeat of the Connacht final. That is on Sunday evening. We'll have an extended Sunday sports show here on Galway Bay FM. I'll be in the hot seat for that. John Mulligan will be here tomorrow for your Saturday coverage. Can Galway get the job done against their rivals? They will be favourites, but let's not forget Mayo knocked Galway out of the All-Ireland Senior Ladies Football Championship in 2021 and in 2023. So they have form to the green and red in knockout games. It's also a big weekend for Galway United in the Women's FAI Cup. After first round defeats to eventual champions the last couple of years, can Galway United get off to winning ways? They are unbeaten this season. Will it stay the same tomorrow when they host Treaty United in round two of the FAI Cup? That's in Headford at 5 o'clock, and it is, we'll have updates on that game here as well. I'm just having a correction here on the game in Milltown, so I'm going to double check there now. Thanks a million to Seamus for being in touch with us, and Seamus's word is good enough for me. But before I announce my error, or the error I had in the sheet I had in front of me, let me go get that up in front of me here first, and we will let you know. Again, one more time, write down this number, 086-3833-553, because we are going to have a competition very, very shortly in association with Supermax and the Plaza Group ahead of the tomorrow's All-Ireland Senior Hurling Semi-Final. Supermax and the Plaza Group, proud sponsors of Galway GAA, and the perfect pit stop on your way to Croke Park. Why am I keeping you waiting? You are absolutely right. Let us do this. We don't have one, we have two pairs of tickets to give away to that All-Ireland Senior Hurling semi-final. We'll be hearing from the Galway manager, Micheál Donoghue, very, very shortly. But in order to put yourself in the hat, and we'll announce the winner at the end of our game between Corrifin and Tuam Stars, all you have to do: who are Galway playing in the All-Ireland Senior Hurling semi-final tomorrow? Yep. Your answer, your name, where in Galway you are from. WhatsApp us here on 086-3833-553. Who are Galway playing in tomorrow's All-Ireland Senior Hurling semi-final? Your answer, your name, and where in Galway you are from. And we will have not one, two winners here in Galway Bay FM later on for that game. So if you want to go to Croke Park tomorrow and you haven't managed to get your hands on a ticket, do not forget the Waterford play Kilkenny in the Senior Camogie quarterfinal before, and that is a game worth watching there as well. And I'm seeing here now, and Seamus has been in contact with us here, saying it's Headford against Kilconley in the game in Milltown. And I can only tell you, Seamus, that the Galway GAA website is the one that made the mistake, because it has down Kilkerran Clonburn on here in front of me. I was just checking that there as well. So thank you very much for getting in contact there as well. So it's Headford against Kilconley in the Division 3B Football League final. That is in Milltown at 8 o'clock, and against Ribby, Carlos Turan against Ornmore Mary in Division 3A, St Michael's against Dunmore McHales in Division 2, and Corrifin against Tume Stars, our live game here in Division 1. The entries are flying in rapid for our competition. I'll read of you one more time. Who are Galway playing in tomorrow's All-Ireland Senior Hurling semi-final? Your answer, your name, where in Galway you are from. WhatsApp us here on 086 3833 553. In the World Cup, Australia and Egypt, they are all square after 11 minutes in that game. Argentina against Cape Verde later on, represented by Shamrock Rovers, Pico Lopez. Could they pull off another shock? They will be up against it. We all agree on that. But they held Spain to a draw. They held Uruguay to a draw. Knocked Uruguay out of the competition. And when some people are daring to speculate that FIFA are leaning towards certain teams to keep them in the competition, well, it didn't work out for the Germans or the Dutch during the week. They are both out. It nearly didn't work out for England either, but they've managed to keep themselves in the competition. Patrick Harrington is out on the course on day two of the US Seniors Open in golf. He is one under par in a tie for 9-2 shots off the lead. And if you haven't heard, congratulations to Joe Lyons from Galway Golf Club. He has made history as he has won the Irish Amateur Men's Clothes Championship in Dunleary today, winning by one shot ahead of Malahide's Gary Cullen, and it completes a unique triple crown for Joe, who has been match play champion on two occasions in 2022 and in 2023, and he also won the Amateur Open Championship last May. So Joe Lyons making his own bit of history there in the last couple of hours, and well done to Joe on that. Anyway, I can keep talking to you. We're going to move on. There's a lot to get through between now and 10 o'clock. Again, just for Galway United fans, we will be covering your game against St. Patrick's Athletic, but the first half will be in full on our website, galwaybayfm.ie. Jonathan Higgins and Kevin Horgan in the commentary box. We'll be focusing from 7:30 on the Division 1 Football League final between Corrifin and Tume Stars. That's in Tume Stadium. Ollie Turner and Kevin Dwyer are there for us. But we are going to continue our build-up to Galway and in their All-Ireland Senior Hurling semi-final tomorrow. Before we do that, Hurling Chat, our weekly podcast on GalwayBFM.ie, is now available out every Wednesday. All-Ireland semi-final weekend is upon us, and this week on the weekly podcast, Andy Cohn and David Burke join Niall Canavan and Sean Walsh. Can Galway get through their All-Ireland semi-final tomorrow? Galway's progress to date in 2026. In the other semi-final, will Limerick overcome Clare? And the lads also look at the areas targeted by the Hurling Export Advisory Group and wonder if there is much change needed in the actual rules of the game. Every Wednesday on GalwayBFM.ie, Hurling Chat, presented by Niall Canavan and Sean Walsh. If you haven't heard it, make sure you listen to it, and especially before tomorrow's game. And that's where we're going to go to, the All-Ireland Senior Hurling Semi-Final. An interview in full with Darren Morrissey, the Galway captain, is also up on our website, goabfm.ie. And earlier on, we announced the team here for tomorrow's big game. And just in case you missed that as well, I'll get it here in front of you very, very quickly. If you just bear with me a second, here it is. Two changes to the team. Tarek Fahey in goal, a fullback line of Joshua Ryan, Killian Trares, and the captain, Darren Morrissey. Pádraig Mannion, Dahi Burke, and Ronan Glennon are the halfbacks. Tiernan Killian and Gavin Lee in midfield. Tom Monaghan, Cathal Mannion, and Darren Neary on the 40. Conor Whelan, Jason Rabbit, and Aaron Nyland the inside line. The game is in Croke Park at 3:30 tomorrow. The Galway senior hurling manager is Micheál Donoghue, and he chatted to our own Sean Walsh during the week, and first they talked about Galway being Leinster senior hurling champions.
18: The Leinster championship is full of attrition, like, and it's very demanding on the players, and you can see over the last few weeks, you know, even from the football perspective, managers coming out and looking for maybe the schedule to be changed just because it is so demanding on the players.
19: Let's talk about the Leinster Championship. Winning it was hugely significant, wasn't it? And I think that was reflected in the reaction to the win, wasn't it?
18: Yeah, it was, absolutely. And I think everybody could see that. And, you know, we said it after the game that it was our number one priority. And we set that goal very early when we came back last year. And obviously then when you do achieve it, it was very sweet. And as I said, you could see it in the outpour of emotion with everyone.
19: And I think from Galway, both minor under 20 and senior, it was like for a while, this, I suppose, been thrown at us that we haven't embraced Leinster, but I think we're beginning to do that, and you can see that in the reflection of winning and what it means.
18: Yeah, it was. And look, it was a great few months for Galway hurling, as you've alluded to, with the three teams winning Leinster. So look, for the underage, we've always been chomping at it to get more games for the lads, and you can see the more games they play, the more comfortable they become in it and get a lot of experience out of it. So it was, as I said, a good few weeks to crown it off with three wins in Leinster.
19: The performance must have pleased you as well, because I mean the game plan that you've been working on, it worked to a T, didn't it?
18: Yeah, I suppose. Look, I think we navigated ourselves well through the Leinster Championship, and I've said it a lot of times, like, you know, the squad's gone through a big transition. We changed the style of play, and Fernie and the lads have done a brilliant job in that. And with that comes ups and downs and trials and tribulations with it, and teams figuring it out. And, you know, I think we navigated ourselves well, and ultimately on that day you went to the biggest performance, and I thought the lads delivered it really well.
19: And added goals to it as well. Now, obviously there's takeaways as well, you probably won't be happy with the goals you conceded, but goals are, they're momentum changers in games too, aren't they?
18: Yeah, absolutely. And particularly when you get them, and so on. Like, so I thought we were really efficient in them, and even could have had a few more. And as you said, towards the end, you know, probably switched off a bit and would have been really disappointed with particularly the last two. So that's a big work on for us for the last few weeks.
19: Obviously injuries then are the bugbear of any management team as we head towards the weekend. Now, I mean, that Leinster final, you lost Rory Burke early doors, though he picked up another bit of bandaging on the knee this time or whatever. How are you in terms of injuries?
18: Yeah, look, we've picked up a few that was being well documented. We've a good medical team, and the beauty of that's where the 4 weeks comes in really well for us trying to give the lads a chance to be there. So, as I said, they're working hard with the medical team, and we'll see how the next few days go.
19: Reset in terms of, you said the goal was Leinster. Has it been hard to reset, or is there a pure natural excitement now to this game coming?
18: Yeah, no, there's been no issue in that regard. Like, you know, even, you know, the celebrations were just for a very fixed period because the lads were very focused themselves to get back. And, you know, that's where the first week was handy, just to get them to rest more than anything else because of the
19: important
18: schedule.
19: Important to enjoy it too. Like,
18: yeah, and they did.
19: Yeah, they did,
18: which was totally fine. But as I said, the few weeks have helped us now, and it's just built up the appetite, and it was nice just to be able to sit back and see and watch and observe over the last few weeks. But it's not lost on us as well, the opportunity that's there. And, you know, as I said, the team has gone through a transition, but equally saying all that, the opportunity is there now in front of us, and we have to go for it, and we will go for it. And there's an excitement in our preparation for it. And I think even say with the support, like the support we had in the Leinster final was absolutely top class. We know the support Cork are going to bring. Yeah. But look, I think there's a lot of excitement around the team, and I've said that from day one. You know, the team is building that connection with the supporters, and hopefully now they can get out and get to Dublin and support the lads.
19: And you could see it the last day, could you, even on the journey up, it was obvious that they're beginning to ruin, wasn't it?
18: Like, yeah, no, big time. But, you know, as I said, it's not lost on us on what we've to do our side. But look, the lads have done it really well to date.
19: The test is a big one. I mean, Cork and Limerick, probably, I suppose most pundits would put them in the top two in the country right now. Massive test for you. But, you know, we saw them demolish Offaly 2 weekends ago now or whatever. They look in rude health, don't they?
18: Yeah, they do. And as you said, look, it's they're probably the two standard bearers in terms of consistency and being there and competing for different titles, be it Munster or the league, and now going into the All-Ireland series. Like, so that's not lost on us either. But, you know, equally, as I said, the opportunity is now for us, and we're very much focused on ourselves and trying to get another big performance.
19: Change of management there as well. Ben O'Connor has come in this year. we probably thought that a lot of forward reports seem to have even more now. Brian Hayes, obviously the hat-trick against Offaly. The Walshes now, Barry and Aidan, seem to be offering options to him. The two midfielders we know are missing, whether they'll be available, we would assume they would be available on Saturday or whatever. So he has options within that squad, hasn't he?
18: Yeah, he has, yeah. They're a really strong squad, and it's the biggest compliment I could pay them is just the consistency over the last number of years. And we've talked about this, you and I, down through the years.
19: Absolutely.
18: You know, you have to be consistent to get to the knockout stages and give yourself the opportunity. And as I said, for us, it's very much focusing on ourselves and looking at the opportunity that we have. And that's very much the forefront of our minds.
19: Finally, and maybe it's going back to that consistency for ye. I mean, there'll be segments in this game. It's about staying alive. It's about starting well, isn't it? Because anything can happen here. We've seen in all the two championships this year, you know, things can happen.
18: Yeah, they can. And I think the biggest thing from, you know, from our perspective as a management team, like, the lads have shown great resilience in different games. You go back to the Kildare game and the Wexford game, you know, down 10 and 13 points. And even go back to some of the league games, we mightn't have got the victories, but, you know, they showed great heart in coming back. So, like, for me and us, that's a fair trait to have in the team. And look, this game, there'll be ups and downs for both sides. But as I said, we just need to make sure we're there.
19: And the moments come in team's development, you could just get the impression that Leinster final win was a significant day in this team's development, wouldn't you think?
18: Yeah, absolutely. And I think for young fellas, it's to experience big, meaningful games like Leinster finals, that there's something huge at stake. Obviously, to play in Croke Park, the atmosphere, the crowd, and they've amassed that experience now with Leinster final, and we look forward to going again now.
1: And that's the Galway senior hurling manager Micheál Donoghue talking to our own Sean Welsh ahead of tomorrow's All-Ireland senior hurling semi-final at 3:30 throw in Croke Park, and you could be there in association with Supermax and the Plaza Group. Two pairs of tickets to give away to that game. Supermax and the Plaza Group, proud sponsors of Galway GEA, and the perfect pit stop on your way to Croke Park. Quite simply, who are Galway playing in tomorrow's All-Ireland senior hurling semi-final? Your answer, your name, where in Galway you are from, and we'll announce two winners later on, probably at the end of our game between Corrifin and Tuam Stars. Again, to let you know, Galway United against St. Patrick's at Laeagh, that'll be in full on our website, galwaybfm.ie, for the first half. We will have bits of it on FM. We'll have goal alerts during our live game between Corrifin and Tuam Stars. Most of, if not all, the second half will be live here on Over the Line. A full online preview is now available to that game with Jonathan Higgins. If you check out the Galway BFM Sports Facebook or X pages, you can get a preview to St. Patrick's Laeagh against Galway United up on our social media. So that's it. We're building up to the first of our two live games here this evening on Over the Line. Coming back very, very shortly, we'll be heading to Tuam Stadium for Corrifin against Tuam Stars in the Division 1 Football League Final.
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1: Good evening, I'm Darren Kelly. Welcome back here to Over the Line. The time is 7:25. In about 90 seconds, we'll be heading over to Tuam Stadium for live coverage of Corrifin against Tuam Stars in the Division 1 Football League final. Also, over the course of the evening, we'll be keeping updated on what's going on between St. Michael's against Dunmore McHales in Division 2, Carla Strann against Oranmore Mary in Division 3, and thanks to Seamus Tierney for helping me out, and I have double-checked it as well, Headford against Kilconley in Division 3B. Somebody go with GA.ie. We'll be having a word with somebody about that. Anyway, we can tell you that Egypt are 1-0 up on Australia at the World Cup. 25 minutes gone. Emim Ashour with the goal on 13 minutes. The first of three games, the last three games of the last 32 of the World Cup taking place this evening. And of course, our coverage is brought to you with Ashour, a proud sponsor of the 2026 FIFA World Cup. Can Egypt qualify for the last 16? Padraig Harrington is part. He's opening hole at the of the second round at the US Senior Open. He remains on 1 under par in a tie for 9, 2 shots off the leader, who is Stuart Sink. So that's going to be very, very interesting to watch over the course of the evening. And we'll be keeping an eye on the Men's Premier Division and First Division games taking place. Again, to let you know, Galway United against St. Patrick's Athletic, available in full on our website, galwaybfm.ie. We will have patches on our FM coverage. We'll have goal alerts during our Division 1 Football League final commentary if a goal is scored before we get full coverage of the second half here on Over the Line. With that being said, it's time to do this.
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1: Well, they've established themselves in the last couple of years as two of the top four teams in Galway. When you take into account the other two teams are on in West Galway, this is certainly the North Galway Derby. Other challenges will emerge later in the year. But for, I think, the third, maybe fourth time in a row, it's Corrifin against Tuam Stars in the final of the Division 1 of the Football League. Live coverage here on Over the Line. Let's head over now to Tuam Stadium and join our match commentary team of Kevin Dwyer and first, Ollie Turner.
6: Yeah, thanks a lot, Darren. It's a lovely evening here in Tuam, albeit a bit breezy for, as you say, the fourth year in a row. Very familiar foes, Tuam Stars and Corrifin in the league final. Corrifin won the first one on penalties. They follow that up with a victory by 2 points, which saw them win four in a row. But Tuam won it last year, so they are the reigning champions. And we have a nice crowd assembled here in Tuam Stadium, getting ready for the start of Out Onto the End.

0: I think it's about the only thing left from when Tube Stadium opened 75 years ago is the rendition of Our On the Vian. But Kevin Dwyer, you definitely weren't around, or were you? Just about not, I think, for the opening of Tube Stadium. But you're looking forward to this one. Should be a good clash.
1: Yeah, indeed. Yeah, we've enjoyed this for the last couple of years. It seems to be the perennial one of Tuam and Corrifin in the league final every time. Very, very close every game they've played. And Tuam got the better of Corrifin the last time, but Corrifin had won the two previous to that. So it's all to play for here. Very little between them.
0: And both had a win away in their semi-finals. Tuam Stars impressively away to Mike Cullen, and Corrifin far too good for Clare Galway in their semi-finals. So this is very hotly contested, this league final every year between these two sides. They certainly want to lay down a marker. Tuam ended a long barren spell for a league title back in 2019. Corrifin then, after the interruption of COVID, won four in a row, and Tuam won last year. So they're attempting to try and retain the title. Shane Curley is our match referee, and we're underway with Tuam Stars attacking the goal down to our left-hand side. They're playing into the town end in this first half. And I would say, Kevin, they've got a fairly significant breeze with them, albeit it is diagonal.
1: We were watching the warm-up there. Corrifin were using it, actually, that side of the pitch. And, you know, it was easy enough for them to kick the two-pointers from outside the 40-metre arc. So, you know, the breeze is blown from the stand here towards the Campbell entrance. So, it's, you know, it's kind of a diagonal breeze, but favouring the town goal.
0: Yeah, it's such a beautiful evening, but there is a very significant wind, so we better talk about that, although the pitch underfoot is sensational. I've never seen Tuam looking so good. And it's the Stars attacking, and an opportunity for them maybe to get the opening shot at goals, although a lot of lateral stuff now. It's popped inside towards the waiting arms of Conor Doherty. Doherty, though, runs into traffic, and it's overturned by Bernard Cohn. Let's have a look at this Corrifin team. Of course, no county lads in action after Galway's defeat last Sunday. So Corrifin will probably have a good five or six players additional when it comes to championship. Here they are coming forward now with an opportunity for Micheál Lundy. And of course, who's had such a long and glorious career with Corrifin. Plenty of championship medals at county, provincial and All-Ireland levels in his back pocket, and still hungry as ever and going strong. So too Jason Leonard, the go-to free-taker for Corrifin. So when you look at the likes of Ronan Steed still out there at midfield, Darragh Silk, Jason Leonard, Micheál Lundy, Dylan Canny, still plenty of experience around this Corrifin outfit.
1: There certainly is, and there's a lot of good young lads in there as well. Ross Cohn involved in that little movement there. You know, he had a fine year underage for Galway.
0: Vinnie Gill, another who did really well for Galway this year. And it's Corrifin looking for the opening score of the game, and they've got it. That ball tripped up and over the bar by Ross Cohn. Bang on cue. I don't know, is the hair a little bit lighter than when I last saw him under the lights at the Connacht GA Centre? But Ross is lining out in the half forward line. Of course, he was operating between centre forward and centre back with the Galway 20s this year, like. So he's a very versatile player, Ross Cohn.
1: Very versatile and a really good player. We had him watching him. He was man of the match a couple of times for the Galway underage squad. So, you know, he really is a good player.
0: Okay, let's go through all of those Corrifin players as they lead by a point to no score. Michael Quinn, he's the goalkeeper. Tom Healy's the sub-goalie, so Quinn gets the start. Cathal Silk, Bernard Cohn and Vinnie Gill is the full-back line. Then it's Shane Canavan, Brian Cogger and Aaron Looney. Then we have midfield, Kieran Brady, who of course featured with Cavan this year, his adopted county, and Ronan Steed. A half-four line of Ross Cohn, Darragh Silk, Jason Leonard, and a full-four line of Micheál Lundy, Killian Joyce and Dylan Canny. Their captain, Jack McCabe, went in for the throw-in, but he doesn't start. He went up for the toss, I should say, with the referee, who is Shane Curley from Glensk, but he doesn't start, and I imagine Jack will be getting a run at some point. Plenty of players there like Martin Farher, Colin Brady, Dylan Wall, Connor Cunningham, any amount of experience there. Tuam looking for the equalising point, and they get it. Bang on cue as well. We go through the Tuam team as well. Jack Grugan, the man who slotted that one. Of course, he got the only goal of the league final last year, Kevin. That was the difference between the sides.
1: Yeah, vital score in the second half, and it gave Tuam a lead of about 7 or 8 points. And you know, but still, Corrifin came back at them, and it was still tight at the finish.
0: 112-13 was the score in this very ground last year in the league final. It could be something similar. But Tuam Stars have levelled it up a point apiece with Jack Grugan. We'll go through the Stars team in a moment. The Tuam in their red jerseys and white togs moving through on the left-hand side, but chapping it over and over the bar is Luke Davin. Could have probably taken another couple of steps there maybe and had a pop at the goals, but decided to slot that one over, and Tuam hit the lead. So their goalie is Darragh Craven. A full-back line of Sean Rattigan, Rory O'Connor and Darragh Cunningham. The half-back line for Tuam Stars, Conor Doherty, Dara Heenahan and Cian Mitchell. Cian, of course, involved as well with the Galway under-20s this year. Paul Collins, Conor Heenahan at midfield. Then it's Mark Colleran, Jamie Murphy and Ronan Colleran. And an inside line of Brian Mannion, Jack Grugan and Luke Davin. Of course, Brian Mannion, who would have started for Galway in the Connacht Championship last year in New York, was part of their squad. Not so this year, but a big, big player for Tuam Stars. Had his injury troubles as well, of course, last season. But Jamie Murphy just keeps on going. Must be into his 20th year playing senior football at this stage with Tuam Stars. Some servant, Kevin.
1: What a servant. And still has the appetite for it, you know, and still a leader at all stages, you know. And if Tuam are in trouble, he's often the man to dig them out of a hole.
0: 2-1 to Tuam. 3 points on the board, early stages. Corrifid now trying to level it up, playing a little reverse pop pass. Nice bit of play. Corrifid, though, running down a bit of a blind alley and two hops. Referee gives the free out. So maybe a little bit too intricate in the end there. Killian Joyce taking a reverse pass from Ronan Steed, which looked great, but in the end, no end product, as Joyce was penalised for over-carrying, and now Tuam could counter-attack. Up it goes towards the waiting arms of Brian Mannion as he got support. The beautiful left foot of Mannion decides to spray it across to Cian Mitchell. 5 minutes have flown by here. Tuam Stars leading by 2 points to one. Not sure the breeze is that significant an advantage to either team, because it definitely looks to be more cross-field than anything. But

0: And instead of going down and picking up the ball, the Corrifin man just hesitated for a moment, and Doherty bulldozed through and decided, old school, the old toe poke from 20 yards, and it flew into the top corner.
1: Well, he carried the ball into a two-man tackle, and it looked like he was going to be caught for over-carrying. You mentioned it. We were waiting for the whistle to blow. I think so were the Corrifin players. It didn't blow. He got up, saw the ball on the ground, and fly-kicked it into the top left-hand corner. Brilliant goal. Well executed.
0: Well, you'd have to say, in fairness to Doherty, he showed great imagination, as now Tuam tried to build on it, but it's out to the left-hand side and wide from Mannion. But I'm not so sure that it was by design, perhaps a little bit more by accident as he took the ball into the tackle, but he showed great thinking just to see the situation as it unfolded in front of him, and literally toe-poked it with the top of the boot into the top left-hand corner. A bemused Michael Quinn could only watch as the ball flew into the top corner. Yeah. I think if we saw it in the World Cup, Kevin, we'd be seeing replays of
1: it. Yeah, what a goal, what a goal, you'd be saying. Yeah, definitely.
0: Erling Haaland.
1: No doubt about it, a well-taken goal and well-executed.
0: Well, 1-2 to a point.
1: Certainly, you know, it's a big fill-up for them, a great start for them. So Corrifin now will have to dig deep, but you know, that's what they're like. They will come back, there's no doubt about that.
0: That's two good teams here, there's no doubt about it, that you always know at the start of a championship that the shortlist is probably going to include these two with Mike Cullen and Saltin Lochnacara.
1: Yeah, and I was just talking to you beforehand about the Tuam's ambitions last year. Conor Doherty didn't feature last year, and I always felt that that was the kind of player they needed if they were to, you know, make the breakthrough and get right through to the finish.
0: I think the referee has been told about the two hops there by Tuam stars Dara Heenhead. It looked very obvious, but I think he got a little reminder in the ear. So good work from the officials, and a free out to Corrifin. 1-2 on the board for Tuam Stars, a point for Corrifin, and we have played just over 8 minutes on the clock. Entertaining start to this game, isn't it, Kev?
1: Yes.
0: Entertaining.
1: Yeah, very much so. It's very open. And one of the things you find about these games, Ollie, there's not an awful lot of physical effort in it. You know, the players don't go at one another and, you know, kind of thump one another. And, you know, it's all, they're allowed both sides, they allow one another to play football.
0: Well, I think it's the rules have amended that a lot too. I think we've seen it, there's very little of the old school physical exchanges. The tackling has improved significantly because the penalty against it is so severe. Now let's watch Corrifin on the attack. Probably looking to get the next score. They don't want to let Tuam build up too much of a lead with the breeze. Brian Cogger, wearing number 29. He's operating pretty much at a centre-forward berth at the moment. Running around the place is Ross Cohen. He's given a free roll. So too Ronan Steed out around the middle of the field. Steed just looks like he ambles around the place. He's just got such a glorious right boot. Knows how to direct traffic. Yeah. Tuam Stars are happy to sit back and just play a little bit of a containing game right now.
1: Yeah, Corrifin trying to get a bit of movement going inside. Micheál Lundy making a run side, and you know, Tuam shadowing it. So there's not the opportunity to put the ball in. There's four or five Corrifin players inside the 20-metre line at the moment.
0: Well, it's at least a minute and a half now of Corrifin just tipping the ball over and back laterally and not really going anywhere. Almost a throwback to pre-last year when the rules changed. Micheál Lundy inside is the only one making moves, and he really looks very fit and ready for the championship season ahead. Of course, not long to wait now. A month and we'll be underway with the championship.
1: Yeah, it's amazing, isn't it?
0: First weekend of August, there will be championship football played in Galway. I'm sure we would have preferred if it was different, but last Sunday's defeat to the Dubs put pay to...
1: Well, Corrifin are killing the clock here, Ollie, in many ways, aren't they? You know, that playing in against that breeze, you know, it's an opportunity for them to kill a bit of time, but they really need to try and work something and create a score here.
0: Well, Tuam Stars are doing nothing to come out and try and take it off them, so we are a little bit of a stalemate at the moment, a bit of a chess game. Tuam Stars have turned it over now, and Corrifin will probably feel, you know what, maybe they should have kept with the old tippy-tappy for another little while,
1: yeah.
0: But it's certainly, just as we mentioned about how entertaining the game was, it's unfortunate that at that moment in time, Corrifin identified the fact that Tuam Stars were happy to let them tip around with the ball outside the 45 and make no effort to win it back. And after over 2 minutes, eventually when Corrifin did go for a run at the Tuam Stars defence, they lost the ball. So watch this space for again. It remains 1-2 to a point.
1: Yeah, the counter attack from Chum Vinnie Gill did very well to fly kick the ball out.

0: into the Michael Kelly terrace there and stop Brian Mannion getting at it.
1: There are a few dark clouds gathering in the background. You mentioned the terrace. There's well over 100 people on the far side of the pitch enjoying the spectacle. Corrifin have turned the ball over on the sideline and have won it back, and they'll start from their own 13-meter line. But I wonder, will there be a scarper for the stand side if the heavens open? Don't think we were promised anything, and underfoot, thankfully, it's quite dry right now. So let's watch Corrifin now. They moved it up to halfway. Brian Cogger has got a man on his shoulder. That's Shane Canavan. Decides instead, though, to go for a long ball, and that's really hopeless. Straight in on top of the Tuam Stars defence. Easily mopped up back there by Rory O'Connor. And in the end, it's just far too easy. As Tuam Stars drive forward with Paul Collins, as ever, offering himself up back in defence and then trotting up to midfield. Meanwhile, it's Jamie Murphy who plays the ball to the opposite midfielder, Conor Heenan. And he's up to the 20-metre line, met with a hefty challenge and then a nudge into the back from Brian Cogger, who just gave him a little reminder. Referee shakes his head as if to say nothing there. So a nice little welcome to the league final from Brian Cogger to young Heenan. Tuam Stars playing a little reverse pass through a really, really tight area. It's with Dara Heenan. Heenan goes back towards the middle of the field again, where outside the D is Ronan Collin. Is there an end product here for Tuam Stars? Collin is going to go off the left. It's a bit of a high curling one out to the left-hand side, and in the end the umpire has a look. It's in over the bar. I think he got a bit lucky there. The wind absolutely whipped that ball in from left to right, and it just grazed the left-hand upright, but it's gone over the bar. Didn't look like the cleanest of contacts, but it's a point on the board for Tuam. 1-3 up to a point now, and that's ended about 5 minutes of stalemate.
0: Yeah, and I think the breeze had a factor in that here, Ali. You know, the ball went up high. It looked like it was going to drift out to the left-hand side and wide, but the breeze pulled it back in again and then went over the bar.
1: Yeah, a little bit of fortune, but nonetheless, it's a point for Tuam Stars. Referee might have to give a free here to Tuam. He does. He blows the whistle. Taken quickly by Mark Colleran, but not from the right spot. Referee says come back. Gives it to Conor Heenan. It's all a mile-a-minute stuff here at the moment. Tuam Stars manager David Donlan back in charge again this year. Is marching up and down the line, issuing instructions. Tuam Stars definitely look busy. Here's a shot from outside from Rory O'Connor. Tries to get the curl on it, but I think that's to the right and wide. You can see what he was trying to do, but
0: yeah,
1: that breeze is really significant.
0: They're difficult enough, yeah. He tried to get a curl on it, but you could see as soon as he kicked it, the head moved, you know, and he moved in disappointment. You can see that's not going over anyhow.
1: 14 minutes gone, 1-3 for Tuam Stars, a point for Corrifin, so Corrifin won't be overly panicky just yet. Breaker, touch on the ground. A bit of a mill, 10 players went up for the kick out. Ball fell down, touched by Ronan Steed. It's going to be a 2-point effort for Grugan for Tuam Stars, but they're starting to snatch at one or two efforts now. That's to the right and wide. Another wide for Tuam. How many is that now,
0: three,
1: Kevin?
0: Three.
1: Yeah.
0: Yeah, and you know, that one there, Ali, I don't know, was that the best option, really? I know he had time and everything, but he was a long way out. He was well outside the arc, and, you know, there was players inside. He might have been better off to try and work that through.
1: It looked a little rushed from Jack Grugan, and Tuam Stars don't want to be racking up too many wides in this opening half. There's a ball in the middle of the field, broken down and won by Shane Canavan, who did really well to win that one over the head of Mark Colleran. And now he plays it back to Lundy. Michal Lundy looking across, trying to find support. He's got it on the far side in the shape of Ronan Steed. Steed through the centre, looking for support. In the end, plays a reverse pass to Lundy, and Corrifin will come back out the field now and do their little side-to-side. Let's see if there's more of an effort this time from Dylan Kenny to make inroads into the Tuam Stars defence. Plays it back out towards Ross Cohn, and Corrifin are happy to come back out and start working on a loop. No real inroads just yet. Cogger through the centre, but again, ball spilling around. Still Brian Cogger does well to win it back and recycle the possession to Michal Lundy and start all over again outside the 45. This time it's Ronan Steed who will begin the move. Corrifin have only 1 point on the board. Remember, that was the first score of the game. That might become two now, as Ross Cohn, who's got that point, gets a second. So chalk it up. 2 points for Ross Cohn, 2 points for Corrifin. 1-3 to 2 points. And huge pace in the show there by Corrifin.
0: Yeah, and great work from Ross Cohn. Once he won the ball, Ali, you could see he was going to get a score. There was no doubt about it. He had the defender bet. There was space in front of him. He was running into the area where he was going to go and put it right on spot.
1: Here's a second kick out in a row, won by Shane Canavan.
0: So two shots from Corrifin and 2 points, Ali.
1: A big unit. Tries to play it through. An opportunity now for Corrifin to get another score. This time it's Killian Joyce, and he's got it. So Killian, who was quarter forward of the 20s this year for the county here in Tuam Stadium. Just remember him lining out against Roscommon on the double. But that's a good score off the right. Looks just as comfortable off the left as well. But Killian Joyce gets 2 quick points from Corrifin there from Cohn, and slotted over the bar then as well from Killian Joyce. So the two young lads getting a brace of points to make it 1-3 to 3 points. Corrifin much happier
0: right
1: now.
0: Right back in it, yeah. Right back in it again. All that's difference now is that goal that Tuam got. And, you know, they'll be a bit concerned that Corrifin have narrowed that gap.
1: Great catch and a great kick out from Dara Craven to find Rory O'Connor, who gets it up along the line. Referee says a foul there by Ronan Steed. And now the referee, I think, reacts to the shouting of the Corrifin sideline. Really should have just let the game go there. But anyway, for the sake of a meter, we're going to come back for a Tuam Stars free. Rory O'Connor is going to take it and go short. Plays a return pass to Cian Mitchell. Another of the Galway under-20s. God, they're all seem to be out here today. Between Tuam Stars and Corrifin, they had a big representation on that county. But here's an opportunity now for Conor Heenan coming forward. Back to Jamie Murphy. What a beautiful swivel. Back to Heenan. Should be a score. And oh, he's fluffed his lines across the face of the goal and wide. That's a poor miss.
0: A poor miss. Four wides for Tuam. It was a great setup. I don't know, is there a free coming in here? Is there?
1: There is.
0: Yeah, there's a free in, yeah. So
1: advantage
0: was coming. We cancel out the wide. So the ref has given a free in advantage on play there. But even then, Ali, the pass from Jamie Murphy was superb. Put him inside. Nearly could have had a goal chance if it, you know, taken it on.
1: You're tuned into Galway Bay FM live from Tuam Stadium. It's Corrifin and Tuam Stars in the Division 1 Football League final. Fourth year in a row that these two neighbours have met in the decider. Tuam are the defending champions and they lead by 1-3 to 3 points and just about over the bar for a lead now of 1-4 to 3 points from their wing forward Ronan Collard. If you want to hear commentary of Galway United and St. Patrick's Athletic, Jonathan Higgins is live as we speak on the Galway Bay FM website and app. Just click on the link. Jonathan will be live on FM in about 12 minutes time. If you want to stay tuned on FM for that, we'll have coverage of the Galway United game. Also on at the moment, it's the Division 2 Football League final, where St. Michael's lead Dunmore McHale's 1-1 to 3 points after 15 minutes in Kenny Park in Athenry. Not so much at stake there because, of course, both sides are already promoted to Division 1, but the league title is very much on the line. Let's watch Corrifin now try to answer that last point from Ronan Collard with a burst from defence from Jason Leonard after Ross Cohen. Really, really fabulous player. Both hands, both feet, such balance. This is a lad to watch out for in a couple of years' time with a Galway senior jersey, that's for sure. Let's watch.
0: Beautiful footballer, isn't he, Ali?
1: Oh, you know, watch him all
0: day. We've enjoyed him all year, you know, right throughout the underage process there. He's been absolutely superb.
1: As we have with Vinnie Gale as well. Another
0: the two
1: proper
0: of them, yeah.
1: Talent.
0: And both of them did, as I say, they were, you know, nominated men of the matches on various occasions for Galway. So it gives you an idea of the quality that's out there for Corrifin. Younger players really ready to step up, and Ross Cohn haven't gotten 2 points already. Vinnie Gill keeping Brian Mannion scoreless at the moment, so you know it's a good sign for Corrifin.
1: Brian Cogger gets it off to Ross Cohn. Ooh, looking like a charge. It is a charge. A little bit harsh maybe against Dara Silk because he had to brace himself for an ensuing Tuam Stars tackle, but the ref felt that he led with the shoulder into the challenge. Maybe a bit fortunate for Tuam there to get a free.
0: Very fortunate, I thought. Very, very fortunate, but I'm not the man with the whistle in the mouth, so
1: hey,
0: I'm not
1: 100%. And Shane Curley's a good ref. He's an inter-county ref. Of course, he does a lot of ladies' football games as well at a high level. I wouldn't be surprised to see him in the latter end of the All-Ireland Football Championship. But let's watch Tuam Stars coming forward now. A chance for them to play the ball across, but another wide. I think there was an opportunity there, but coming in at the back post was Paul Collins. And I think
0: just
1: was
0: too high for him and too deep.
1: One pass too many for me, Kevin.
0: It should have been
1: put hand
0: passed over the bar. Yeah, that was what the thing to do with it.
1: The wide count rises for Tube Stars.
0: Four now, definitely four.
1: Well, I think it's five if you take into the count the last one. Four. Okay.
0: Yeah, the other one was converted into an advantage.
1: Oh, of course. We had to chalk off that last one. Well, we've been coolie here on stats as well, so Ben doesn't make mistakes. So, four wides for Tune. But again, there are four great scoring opportunities. Now, there's a poor kick out from Mike Quinn, so it's fallen kindly for Tune Stars. They've got two men over here. Jamie Murphy plays it through. Is there a shot? There is! Across the piece of the goal, though. Well, that is a wide. Jack Grugan. He missed a point off the left. He's missed a goal off the right. But he went for it from a really tough angle. Ooh, again, you'd wonder, had he tapped those two over the bar, Tube Stars would be in a far more comfortable position.
0: Brian Mannion winning it. He laid it off to Colin. Colin onto Jamie Murphy into Jack Grugan. They were saying, this is going to end up in the back of the net. And he pulled it off to the left-hand side. Another one that could have been fisted over the bar.
1: Would have been a tough ask, though, to win. I mean, if you think back, if you're of a certain age, you might remember Marco Van Basten beating the Russian goalkeeper Rinat Dasyev back in the Euro 88 final. That was the angle we're talking about. Unless he could dip it over him into the top corner, there was very little room to put the ball. And in the end, it went across the goal and wide. But Tube Stars have missed a bit, Kevin.
0: They certainly have, Ollie. There's two goals, you could say.
1: Ooh.
0: And, you know,
1: they're
0: they could have
1: been
0: 2 points
1: in the game, though.
0: That's two scores. So it's 7 points to three at the moment. 1-4 for Tube, 3 points for Corrifin. Nothing in it. And, you know, that is a good breeze. And will it pick up as the night comes in?
1: Will we be talking about those missed chances for Tube Stars at the end of the game? Because they are leaving Corrifin in it. And Corrifin are cute as ever, using up every second they can when they get on the ball, winding down the clock, which is now coming to 23 minutes. So before you know it, this half will be over. And I don't know, is 4 points even close to enough, given the chances they've had?
0: I don't think so myself. I thought maybe 6-7 might be enough. 8, definitely.
1: Goal alert, I hear in my head. Let's get back to Darren Kelly.
2: Thank you very much, Ollie. We won't keep you too long there, but it's not good news for Galway United. It's St. Patrick's Athletic 1, Galway United 0. 8 minutes gone in the game. Ryan Edmondson has put the ball into the back of the net. Not the start that John Caulfield's charges wanted. Full coverage of that game available on our website, galwaybayfm.ie. But it's St. Patrick's Athletic 1, Galway United 0. After 8 minutes, back to Tube Stadium.
1: Yeah, Egypt won up on Australia at half time as well. I know we'll have plenty of people listening into this game from Australia as well, from Corrifin and Tube Stars and beyond. It's the Division 1 Football League final. It's Tube Stars leading Corrifin by 1-4 to 3 points. And it's Corrifin's Ross Cohen, who's now bursting his way forward, trying to get past the impregnable cornerback, Sean Rattigan, another fine player as well. Rattigan turns it over, though, and that's a big moment in the game. It's gone very dark here in Tube Stadium. I don't know, are we going to get that lasher of a shower I talked about? But Tube now need a big finish to the half, Kevin. There's only 6 minutes left to the break. 1-4 to 3 points seems a paltry enough advantage. Let's see, can Tube add to it now?
0: The early ball played in here.
1: Here's a chance for Luke Davin to pop it off. Gets it to Grugan, off to Keane Mitchell. Mitchell trying to play a return pass. In the end, it works across this near side towards Grugan and outside of the left. A poor miss, way out to the left hand side and wide. And there's no doubt about it, if you are Tube Stars manager David Donlan, you're a bit frustrated by the way this second quarter has gone.
0: Well, he shot that right on our eyesight here, and you know, it needed to be aimed at the right-hand post, and it never was going towards the right-hand post. He was trying to flick it off the outside of the boot, and it curled way out. From the moment it left the boot, Ali, we could see that's not going to go anywhere but wide.
1: Yep, a lot of misses. Tube up to the half dozen in wides, and we have a stoppage in play at the moment now. We're seeing running repairs for Jason Leonard, who's getting the old magic tape out to try and tape up the boot. That's the beauty of the GAA. You don't see this happening in the World Cup, do you? Lad having to go to the sideline for insulating tape. You know, but that's what we like. It just
0: toes are all right again now.
1: We don't have 10 sets of boots to give to every player. You just tape up the ones that you have. So let's have a look. We've got some scores coming in. Okay, so Corrifin have had two shots and got three shots, 3 points. Tube Stars 8 from 13. So that's like the kickouts as well. Of course, the stats going there as well. Very much in Tube Stars' direction. They're doing very well, but not on the scoreboard, which is all that matters. We haven't had any two-pointers yet either, Kevin, this win.
0: No, they haven't. And that breeze is making it tricky, isn't it, Ollie? You know, it's something Corrifin will learn from Tuam in this half that rather than go for two pointers, work the score, probably a better option.
1: But Tuam have only had one shot at a two pointer. This
0: well,
1: is the
0: two
1: point.
0: Of them. Jack Rogan had two of them. So
1: okay.
0: Yeah, so, you know, really and truly, like, it's not happening, is it?
1: Well, here's,
0: here's one now.
1: An ambitious one. And they finally got one off the post. Nobody there, is there? Tuam Stars just about. Paul Collins picks up the break. Has got a man outside him. Here's a chance for Grugan now. He's going to go off the left. And again, from a very difficult angle, just hits a Gary Owen in around the house. Jamie Murphy goes up. And again, it's too easy for Cora Finn to try and clear their lines. But, yeah, it's just not happening for Jack Grugan with the shots at goal. That's for sure. And Cora Finn get a free out. An ironic cheer in front, but another chance going to be.
0: That is a tricky breeze, Ollie. There's no doubt about it. It's causing a lot of problems, and it's not going to make it easy.
1: 1-4 to 3 points it remains for Tuam Stars over Cora Finn. But another chance gone a begging. A two-point effort coming in from Ronan Colleran that came back off the upright. It was a decent strike, but that's three pops at a two-pointer from Tuam and no return. Back it goes to Micheál Lundy for Cora Finn up at the other end. The scoreboard illuminating the darkening skies here in Tuam Stadium. We don't have the floodlights like in Pearse Stadium, but hopefully Kevin Dwyer and his committee will get that sorted very soon. Ross Cohen plays a reverse pass. Here's a chance for Leonard. Gets it back onto the left boot. It's not the one that's taped up, but it's pretty good for here. An excellent point from Jason Leonard off the left. His first of the game. 1-4 to 4. Cora Finn will be delighted.
0: Absolutely. A great score from Jason Leonard. Got the space, created the space, and, you know, executed in absolute fine style. Great score. Typical Jason Leonard score.
1: 3 minutes to go here. There's 4 minutes to go. And Athenry, Dunmore McHales have hit the front against St. Michael's. 1-4 to 1-3. That's in the Division 2 final here in Tuam Stadium. Of course, we're coming into the last few minutes of the Division 1 final in the first half, with Tuam Stars leading Cora Finn by 1-4 to 4 points. But is there a big finish in this half for Tuam? Keane Mitchell flicks it back out the field to Jamie Murphy. Now Collard goes for another one for a two-pointer, but this one is out to the right and side and wide. And again, you'd have to say the wind played a role in that one, but yeah. Four attempts at two-pointers from Tuam, zero return.
0: Yeah, it just shows you it's not going to be easy, and I'd say Cora Finn and the management team will be aware of that and watching it. That's seven wides down for Tuam when you consider the number of goal chances they had as well. You know, it's not a great build-up in the first half. You know, 1-4, poor return for all the effort that they've had.
1: Okay, the strong wind, if you're picturing it at home, folks, is going from where we're sitting in the stand into the far corner, down to the right-hand side where the town goal meets the terrace. So for me, the best bet of kicking a two-pointer is to work the ball into the area of the arc on the far side where you get a chance to use the breeze from left to right, because Tuam Stars have missed all of their shots from either central or left of the post. Yeah. So watch Cora Finn, don't make that mistake.
3: At least 1 minute.
1: We're only into 1 minute of stoppage time. That's the other big difference between using the wind in the first half and the second half. In general, you only get maybe 2 minutes less of injury time to use the wind for your advantage in the first half and the second half. So Cora Finn, I guarantee you'll have 3 or 4 minutes of stoppage time in the second half. Tuam are in a bit of bother here. They really should have a bigger lead than 1-4 to 4 points. And on 29 minutes and 30 seconds, Cora Finn will be pretty happy. In fact, they might even go for more between now and half time. They trail by a goal. That goal for Tuam Stars coming midway through the half, giving them the impetus. They led by 1-2 to a point at that stage. But Cora Finn have chipped away and got some excellent scores from the likes of Ross Cohen and Jason Leonard to stay in touch.
0: They'll know now there's only about a minute left in this, Alex. So they'll hold this ball and set it up and try and get a score late on in it so that Tuam won't be able to come back and counter.
1: No hooters here. We're all on the ref's whistle.
0: Ref's whistle, yeah. 1 minute of extra time and we're ticking into that now.
1: We have just started it. So are Cora Finn going to be cute enough and use up more of that minute? No, they're going to have a shot at the post. It's ambitious. It's from a tight angle, but I think that one has gone over the bar. Micheál Lundy off the right. There was a cheer from the handful of supporters who were right behind the shot over on the far terrace, but it's an excellent score from Lundy, who joins Leonard and Cohen as well as Killian Joyce in the score. That's a 1-4 to 5 points, so the gap is only 2 now, Kevin.
0: Only 2 points in and now, and that's what I was saying to you. And here they come again.
1: They're
0: another
1: not finished.
0: Chance to narrow the gap even more.
1: Last attack of the half. Can Cora Finn get another one? Amazingly, if they get a goal, they go in front. Back it goes towards Jason Leonard, does well to recycle the ball out the field. A lot of movement from Currifin to get this one into space. Lovely little chip ball into space there from Dara Silk. Beautiful play, and the ball chipped up and over the bar. Carl Silk, I think that was forward there to do the damage, and Carl Silk puts that one over the bar up from corner back, and Currifin are going to go in just a point behind, Kevin.
0: Yes, amazing stuff from Currifin. But you'd have to say that they controlled the game in many, many ways, Ollie. You know, because they took the ball into possession and kept possession. They kept moving it back and over, killed the clock a lot, took the opportunities away from Tuam. And Tuam then themselves were very wasteful in the efforts that they had. So, you know, when you look at it, you'd have to say Currifin really advantaged Currifin at halftime.
1: No doubt about it. 1-4 for Tuam Stars, 6 points from Currifin at halftime, Darren.
2: And thank you very much there to Ollie and to Kevin. So eagerly awaiting that second half as well. A very, very tight game. Tuam Stars with the advantage, but Currifin very much in the match. And as you heard there from Ollie, Dunmore McHales are leading St. Michael's by 1-4 to 1-3 in the Division 2 Football League final. Coming up to halftime in that, as soon as we get a halftime score, we will let you know. Not going according to plan at Richmond Park in the game between St. Patrick's Athletic and Galway United. Pats have scored their second goal. Keane Levy just getting the score there on 17 minutes. So Keane Levy, sorry, my apologies. St. Patrick's leg 2, Galway United 0. That's the latest score there. We're going to head over to Jonathan Higgins and Kevin Horgan for an update on that game very, very shortly.
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2: Good evening, I'm Darren Kelly. Welcome back here to Over the Line. The time is 8:05. Tuam Stars lead Currifin by 1-4 to 6 points at half-time in the Division 1 Football League final. Just before we head over to Richmond Park, we can tell you at half-time in the Division 2 final in Kenny Park, it's Dunmore McHale's 3-5, St. Michael's 1-6. That's the latest score there. And in the Division 3A final in Pearse Stadium, 20 minutes gone, Carlos Strand 1-7, Oranmore Mary 2. points. So looking good for Carlow Strand and Dunmore McHales at the moment in those respective games. And as we said there, what you call it, it is Tuam Stars who lead by 1-4 to 6 points. It is half time in the World Cup and Egypt are leading Australia by 1-0. Imam Assur with the goal after 13 minutes. So Mo Salah's team looking very, very well there at the moment. And Padraig Harrington has 2 under for the day after 3 holds. 3 under overall up to a tie in second in the US Senior Open over in America. He is two shots behind the leader, George McNeil from the USA. But as we mentioned, full coverage of the game in Richmond Park in the SSC Electricity League Men's Premier Division is available on our website, goibfm.ie. We will have coverage here on FM later on, but it's not been a good start for Galway United. They trail by 2-0, and let's now join in with our match commentary team on that live stream of Jonathan Higgins and Kevin Horgan.
10: Back here on the tape. Definitely, yeah, there was probably a cynical drag. Now, there wasn't too much in it, by the way, but yeah, probably lucky to get away without a yellow card.
11: Well, it is back to the goalkeeper now, Bruder. Everyone has retrieved, so Cunha has certainly getting a welcome into League of Ireland football here. Drives the ball long. Walshy heads it down, but Lennon is like a magnet for football. Williams has to be careful here. Loses the first header. Now Palmer, he's in no rush back either. Williams, Hurley's going to crack. Still Palmer left hand side, getting ripped to sure the means here. Edmondson comes in. The shot is blocked, was settled for the right hand corner. Levy puts it across to the far side. Brown now right hand side of the area. Down by the byline he goes. Still going. Can he get the cross in? He can't. Devitt does well, nibbles away, and it's out for a corner. We're blessed of that block, because I think that was nestling into the onion bag.
10: Yeah, it's just been very disappointing, Jonathan. Usually when this team is beaten, you kind of hold your hands up, and you know they were either unlucky or they were simply better, beaten by a better team, but you couldn't blame Galway for effort. This evening, the defending has just been really poor, the defending so far.
11: Yeah, we welcome listeners on FM here at Inchicore. 23 and a half minutes gone here in the first half. A disaster of a start, really. It is a set piece at the moment, a corner for the home side, who are 2 goals to the good. Go up, whipped in towards the near post. Cooney gets half a little punch. Palmer puts it back, it's blocked, it's still coming around. Shot comes in the second time from Brown. Takes a shot, Cooney saved it. Levy's there, and it's 3-0 to the home side.
12: And it's not quite wouldn't catch a cold, but certainly it is a baptism of fire for Hugo Cunha, the 24-year-old Portuguese man. He's 6'6", but he's getting a welcome to life here. Not at the best priority. Should have done initially better with that opportunity. A ping pong in the area. It's a disaster of a half an hour here. Corner from the right-hand side. Wasn't cleared. Like a summary of the opening 2 goals that went with it. It went around. The shot came in. It was just parried into that danger area, and it zipped in 3-0 to the home side. We haven't even played half an hour. The earlier goals came. Well, it was Edmondson in the 7th minute. Again, for me, I think the keeper has to do better. It's rolled in towards the right-hand side of the goal from the edge of the area. Yes, it was an opportunity. The hatch should have been cleared, as was the one 10 minutes later in the 17 minutes that allowed King Levy, just like he did earlier on this season, scored on the opposite end. This time he rolled it in as well. But 3 goals down here. Talk about having to climb Mount Everest. And maybe I'm not just talking about tonight, because you look at the result where Sligo Rovers are beating Shamrock Rovers by 1-0. You look at the result currently where Waterford are beating Derry City by 1-0. And all of a sudden we're in a big, big sticky mess.
10: Yeah, really, Jonathan, at this stage for me it's damage limitations here now, because as the season goes on, we know how important goal difference can be as well. You know, it's just been very disappointing defensively. You can see some players are really struggling. Gianfranco Facchinieri has been one of United's best players all year at centre half, but he's even since he's gone back to right back from centre midfield, he just looks completely out of place. Really, and that's not a fault of his. He's not used to playing there.
12: Yes, on the attack again. The shot taken. Went through the hands of Cunha. Thankfully, it flew up. But he's having all sorts of conversations there with his teammates.
11: You don't need to be an expert in body language. That's all I say, Kevin, to know all is not right there between X and Y.
10: Yeah, definitely, for sure. And Jonathan, if there's one team in the country, you know, we talk about Rovers and that sort of thing. Yes, Rovers are the best team in the country, but I'm telling you, if there's one team in the country you do not want to be playing when their gander is up, it's St. Patrick's Athletic. When the sun is shining, they'll knock the ball about. Another ball in here.
11: Here comes, and it's flashed over. And it's going to be a goal kick, and we'll all take a little bit of a sigh of relief. Can you even call it relief when you're three goals down with not even 25 minutes of football played? Have we kicked the football two or three times in that process? It's still, though, you think of the Bolger opportunity. It was nil-nil at the time. Ifs, buts and maybes. Franz Pierre, though, is going to be introduced here. That's another change. I think this is the third or fourth game in a row here at Richmond where there's been an early change inside the opening half an hour. It's to a double change because Matthew Wolf is also playing.
10: Yeah, treble.
11: Is it a treble even? Oh, it is. Oh, it is Lee Kavanagh in for his debut as well. Is that him getting stripped? It is. Yeah, so a treble change here after 26 minutes of football. No further questions, Your Honour. I think that really sums things up. I can't remember the last time it's been a treble change before half an hour.
10: Yeah, the last time we were up here, back in the last season, Jeremy Sivvy, obviously taken off in the first half. But just like as we said, it's a really bad indictment when, you know, look, let's be honest here, three of the goals are very avoidable, and with one of them, one of our players looked to the keeper to play the ball back and didn't feel confident to play it to him, which is just, it's not a good sign.
11: Certainly not. So 3-0 to St. Pat's. Wait for these changes. You don't want to be too overboard, but it could be anyone to get changed to get swapped here as well. They'll probably have to change its shape here as Walshy's been pulled and dragged. Referee's going to allow both to. I think the ball is going to go to play. It will. As the ball ricochets down. So allow the change to take place here. So it's Franz Piero, Matthew Wolf, and a debut for on loan Lee Kavanagh to come here as well. Piero did score last time out. He's fourth of the season. Did miss quite a sitter as well by his standards just after half time in Tala Stadium. But a change of personnel, you'd imagine a change of shape here as well to shy the half an hour mark. But St. Pat's, three goals to the good. Williams will be staying on. So I don't think that right board is right, is it? So yeah, Lee Kavanagh is on. So Killian Bruder departs. That's the first change. That's probably like for like in terms of Kavanagh can place most of his football at centre half. We'll see where it's going. There's all sorts of conversations here. Piero is next on. He replaces Conor McCormack, and with his new role as well, his opportunities in the Galway United Church are coming less and less. He's a little bit confused, Conor McCormack, when he makes Wakeway. Hands are out. I don't think he realises yet. His number definitely went up on the board. Is he coming off?
10: Yeah, I think he realises he's just not happy about it.
11: So certainly as he claps the supporters on the far side. And then the other change will be Matthew Wolf, and he replaces Jimmy Kuan. So that three changes, Kuan, Bruder and McCormack off, Kavanagh, Wolf and Piero on. There'll be definitely a change. Piero's definitely going to go up top. You'd imagine him, himself and Walshy. Fashioneri looks like, I think it's Williams gone to right back. Your centre halves now are Kavanagh and Fashioneri. So a change of your right back and your two centre defenders. Devitt remains at left back. Midfield now is Bolger and Hurley with Wolf just ahead. McCarthy on the right and Walshy and Piero. So there's nobody really right.
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2: Kilconnelly are leading Headford by 3-2 in the Division 3B Football League final in Milltown. Carlostrand playing well with a strong breeze. They were 1-7-2 up last we heard against Oranmore Marie in the halftime score in Division 2. Dunmore McHale's 3-5, St. Michael's 1-6. Tuam Stars lead Curraghfin by 1-4-6 in the Division 1 Football League final in Tuam Stadium. Let's head back and join our match commentary team of Kevin Dwyer and first Ollie Turner.
1: Yeah, thanks, Darren. And I can tell you, Tuam Stars have won the throw-in at the start of the second half, so they're going to come and try and maybe get the opening score of the half and do what Curraghfin do, which is get out of the blocks with the opening score against the wind into the scoreboard end. So Tuam Stars playing the ball into space straight off. Mark Colleran drops it in around the house. Excellent goalkeeping by Michael Quinn to gather that one under the crossbar, and there was a Tuam Stars man hovering with intent. So good play from the keeper, but the shot dropping short from Mark Colleran is another scoring opportunity gone a-begging.
0: That's another one gone a-begging, Ollie. Seven wides in the first half, a couple of goal chances that they didn't take, four attempts at two-pointers that didn't come off, and there's that one short now.
1: Yeah, no doubt about it. It's been a story so far of Tuam Stars not maximising the chances that they have created, and Currafin, hanging in there, are now going to try and wrestle the advantage and hit the front for the first time. They still trail by one, though, 1-4 to 6 points. Of course, if you're wondering about the overall picture of the Frank Fox, the Galway Senior Club Football Championship coming up in a month's time, no surprises if you want to hear that Currafin are the bookies' favourites to win the title, 6-4, ahead of Salta, Lough na Cara and Moy Cullen, second favourites. Tuam Stars, third favourites. Moy Cullen and Salt Hill, both 3-1. Tuam then at 15-2, 7.5-1, and it's 12-1 Clare Galway. So it really does look like there's four teams in the championship, as we suspect it's been that way for the last couple of years. And of course, these four teams as well, which I'm never a big fan of, are seeded to stay apart in the groups. So they're going to continue to be the best four teams in the championship, I suspect, for the next little while. Anyway, that's neither here nor there. The reality is, though, the more things change in Gaelic football, the more they stay the same. And Currafin, regardless of rules or anything, are still considered by most to be the most likely winners of the championship. Sure, they'll be disappointed the way it turned out last year, losing to Salt and Lough na Cara, albeit they made an almighty comeback in the second half that was just inches away from ending in a victory. Currafin have got a free coming in here. The ball goes over the bar anyway. Referee blows it back, but I think he'll just allow the point. So that's good refereeing. A late hit on Ronan Steed, but Jason Leonard followed up with the shot over the bar. So the referee says no point blowing it back for the free. The point counts and we're level. 1-4 to 7 points. So Currafin haven't taken that long. And now the kick out has been dropped by Tuam Stars' Ronan Collard. And Currafin come looking for the lead with Bernard Cohn getting it off to Brian Cogger, put under pressure there by Mark Collard, but Cogger holds onto the ball and now can recycle it towards Dara Silk. Dara's got support outside him in Jason Leonard. He's also got a man through the centre if he wants to use him in Aaron Looney, but decides to ignore Looney's run from back to front and use outside the D, Ross Cohn. Ross plays a little 1-2 with Shane Canavan. Canavan is he's a big unit, isn't he, there in that half forward line. Played well so far. Currafin just biding their time. Back it goes to Aaron Looney. Left footed player. Is he going to have a shot? He is. This is going to drop out to the left hand side and wide. And I think Currafin maybe could do worse than identify their one or two key shooters. But we've seen quite a few efforts from the left hand side of the post missed because of the wind factor.
0: And yeah, it's a really tricky wind. I don't think I've ever seen a wind like it in, for a long time in Tuam Stadium. Really, really tricky. And I don't think it helps that it's coming in behind the stand here on the left-hand side. And, you know, the goal is exposed down on that left-hand side.
1: Gary Delaney is somewhat perplexed at a free awarded to Tuam Stars for what seemed like an innocuous enough contact on the kick-out. But Tuam have got the free and they moved it quickly through the hands to Conor Heenan. Off to the marauding fullback Rory O'Connor, who's gone for a gallop. Up he goes to the Currafin 45, but then Brian Mannion hand passes it all the way back towards Paul Collins, and Tuam will now start from outside the 45. The Stars give it off to Keane Mitchell. Mitchell plays a lovely ball into, of all people, Dara Heenan, the centre back, who's in a very advanced position up on the 13 metre line. Coming in off the scoreboard end, goes for a bit of an up and under. Works out for Jamie Murphy, who looked like he was pushed off the ball there, and that, I suppose, we'll probably balance out the decision that Tuam got from the kick-out not to have got a free there. Brian Mannion, lovely ball into space. Nobody at all marking the midfielder, and that's Conor Heenan. And he goes through and puts it over the bar. And Tuam have got the lead back. 1-5 to 7 points. Patient play. And in the end, an excellent ball from Brian Mannion that picked out Heenan for the score.
0: Oh, great pass, wasn't it? You know, I mean, it's along the ground. It's not the one you normally see. So it's a really good pass, like, it's, you know, right along the 20-metre line. And when the player got it, like, it, you know, the back was in trouble all the way. He rounded him quite easily over the bar. An easy score. So some substitutions being made.
1: That's a
0: here
1: blood
0: now.
1: Sub, Kevin. That's what it is, because I see Ronan Steed holding his nose. So he got a bit of a bang. Jack McCabe is in as a temporary sub. And I'm sure Ronan will get patched up pretty quickly down on the sideline. But Jack is in for now. Let's watch the kick out. Oh, brilliantly caught in the centre of the field as Cora Finn moved the ball very quickly. Infield it goes towards Killian Joyce. Joyce plays a lovely reverse pass towards Canavan, trying to get it onto the right. Back to Joyce. Should be a score. A little pop up in the sky. Curls around over the bar. The umpire gives a little point to put up the white flag. Excellent play. Shane Canavan off to Killian Joyce. Over the bar. Cora Finn within a minute are level. 1-5 to 8 points. And now there's a bit of a pattern emerging. Tomb Stars are going to bring in Shane McGlinchey. Of course, he'd been involved with the county team for most of this year at both under 20 and senior level, I might add. So he's had a fleeting involvement with the Stars in terms of training and practically no matches because of the league games played without the county lads. But he comes in for Mark Colleran. So McGlinchey surely is going to bring a little bit of power and athleticism to that middle third for Tuam.
0: Yeah, he's had a lot of problems with injury over the last 12 months or so. So it'll be interesting to see what his fitness levels are like. From the point of view, has that injury cleared up and how mobile is he?
1: Let's watch as Tuam Stars making a bit of a meal out of getting out from the back. Dara Cunningham does well to drive her up the field. Again, just somehow manages to keep going, and in the end, eventually the referee says too many steps, free to Cora Finn. And I think they're going to take their time on this one because this is in the two-point zone. And I'm sure that the likes of Jason Leonard might be thinking, or maybe they may even go to Dara Silk. We'll watch and see. Silk is putting the ball on the deck. It's from the ground. So let's see if he can find the range. So this one is about three steps inside the 45, but he's still well outside the two-point arc. So this is a two-point free to put Cora Finn into a two-point lead. We're level at the minute. 8 points, Cora Finn, 1-5 for Tuam Stars. Let's watch this effort. Struck beautifully by Dara Silk, never in doubt, straight over the bar. Beautiful left peg. As soon as it left the boot, you knew that it had conviction and it had power, and the wind did very little to that strike. That's a quality kick. 10 points for Cora Finn, 1-5 for Tuam Stars.
0: Yeah, great. You know, there was another 20 metres on the end of that one, Ollie. You know, so you were right too as well about in the first half. You remarked about the breeze, and it's easier to kick from the right hand side than the left hand side into the town goal, and it showed it with that one there.
1: And it all came from the overcarry by Dara Cunningham, which proved costly. Now the referee is calling back one of the Cora Finn players. It could be a yellow here for, it looks like Brian Cogger that's been spoken to. Yeah, it is, and he gets the yellow for a bit of a late tackle. And now he's going to bring it forward 50 metres, and Tuam could line up a 2-point effort if they want from outside.
0: Yeah, they can go inside.
1: We're free. If he keeps going, though, we'll bring it all the way in.
0: And I think they've got to go inside.
1: Yeah, I think they should, because if he's going to bring it all the way in for a tap over point, you may as well. So it's into the 20-metre line. Referee marks the spot. So perhaps in that instance, Tuam Stars will have a chance to tap this one over the bar and bring it back to one, which they do. Brian Mannion making no mistake. Of course, we've seen in the last... Yeah. It's 10 points to 1-6. The Cora Finn lads up here are remarking the scoreboard is wrong, but not the one that matters, which is our piece of pop here. But it is off-putting if they don't correct it, Kevin, because they didn't put up the 2 points on the board. It is 10 points to 1-6 right now, so maybe you can make a call to whoever you need to there, Kevin. God, it's great to have somebody beside you with such power. Kevin Dwyer, of course, from the Tuam Stars committee here as well, doing great work in the town. The referee, I think, is just trying to indicate as well to the linesman to try and get word to some lad operating the scoreboard up here, Pat Potter. I tell you, Kevin, there's more men on the phone right now trying to get the scoreboard operator to change that 9 points for Cora Finn to 10. You wouldn't believe it. But Tuam are coming forward. They might have a point on the board before Cora Finn get their point on the board that they deserve. Bursting forward from the back is Connor Doherty. Doherty goes back out to Jamie Murphy. This is difficult angle for Jamie. This is clever. Oh, it's some score from Jamie Murphy. just as Cora Finn get their 10th point on the board. Chum Stars catch up with them. We're level, 10 points to 1-7. That is some score from Jamie Murphy.
0: You know, the angle was so tight, Ollie. And, you know, he has that style where he, you know, he kicks and swings and, you know, he's airborne when he's kicking the ball. And it's absolutely beautiful to watch him kick a point like that, but it was such a tight angle. And you knew from the moment it was leaving his boot, it was going to go all the way.
1: He's a magnificent player. And I think if we talk about, oh, there's Jamie Fowles for a kick out. If we're talking about the best Galway club team of the last 25 years, you know, you'll have the likes of the Gary Sizes and the Kieran Fitz's automatic. For me, Jamie Murphy's on it.
0: Well, it has to be. Has to be. No doubt about it. Sure, many times, you know, when we do those club all-stars ourselves, how many times has he been honoured? Time and time again.
1: Still, he's the main man for Tuam Stars in this forward line, and Tuam have kind of weathered the storm a little bit. Looked like the start of the second half, this game was going to drift away from them when Cora Finn went two up, but they've responded well to the 2-point free from Dara Silk, and have got 2 points of their own, and now they're coming forward looking for the lead. Here's a little backdoor cut pass, but that was well read by Cora Finn and by Kyle Silk in particular, who uses Dylan Canny to extricate himself from that difficulty, and Cora Finn now can come out from the back and launch a counter-attack. So things are opening up a little bit here as we reach the end of the third quarter. 10 points Cora Finn, 1-7 to Tuam Stars, and an entertaining Division 1 Football League final. Micheál Lundy now operating out around the middle of the field. Jack McCabe is still on. Remember, he's a blood sub for midfielder Ronan Steed. Cora Finn are waiting to bring in Colin Brady into the game as well, but not until this play finishes. 10 points to 1-7 it remains, and Cora Finn now just slowing it down again, taking their time and maybe trying to work the ball into that scoring zone in the right half forward berth, where you can maybe use the breeze a little bit more for a 2-point shot. Here is Jason Leonard thinking about that, but in the end decides to go back out the field again towards Dara Silk. Dara directing traffic. Ross Cohn again, like ships in the night, just passing each other as Silk decides to keep going and give it to Cogger instead. Brian Cogger curls it in beautifully. Excellent score from Brian Cogger. Great patience from Cora Finn. Ross Cohn made the run one way, Cogger went the other way, and in fairness to Dara Silk, he took the right option by picking Cogger, who swung that over beautifully from about 25 metres out.
0: Excellent score from Brian Cogger. You know, really just glided into the position where he got the space, and once he had the space, there was no missing the target. And talking about missing targets, Ben tells me here beside me that Tuam have missed 11 efforts and Cora Finn have only missed 2.
1: He's not wrong. And
0: that'll give you an idea.
1: That's a combination of balls drop short, balls off the post, and wides. So in terms of scoring chances, Tuam Stars have created 19. They've scored 1-7, but 11 misses is a lot. Tuam playing out from the back now with Sean Rattigan driving forward, looking for support. He's got it. Derek Cunningham. Tuam have brought on Connor Bodkin in place of Luke Davin, so they've made a change up front. And now Tuam Stars come looking for the equaliser again. Here is Brian Mannion. Mannion coming in along the inline, might have to fly, kick this one to the back post, does very well. Here's the sub who just came in, just took too long, had it blocked down. That was Connor Bodkin. You don't get that sort of time against Cora Finn. Was that a late hit? Linesman is just indicating to the referee there was, so there's going to be a free coming for a late hit over on the right-hand side to Jack Grugan. The ball is touched in, and it's gone wide, so referee will come back for the free.
0: Could be no book in here, Ali. This was off the ball, and he's taken out his notebook, and I think this could be danger for Cora Finn here.
1: Are you talking black card territory?
0: I am, yeah, yeah.
1: Okay, let's watch.
0: Ross Cohn, I think, was the player involved, so we'll have to wait and see. No, he's putting the notebook back in the pocket again.
1: It'll be just the free to Tuam Stars, but good work, though, from the match officials. No, this is a very difficult kick.
0: It's a late tackle, all right, but it's outside the D.
1: It's a two-pointer. I'd much prefer this one off the ground, but let's see how Brian Mannion gets on off the hands, kicking with a swirling breeze into his face. This is a very, very difficult kick. It goes out to the left-hand side. It's not even going to go wide. It's played back into play, and Cora Finn field it, and I don't know, was that the option? gone a biggie, but Jim Starr's still putting the pressure on. Ross Cohen having to be busy back there to jink his way out of trouble, but jink his way he does. He is the Messi of this Corinthian team.
0: Yeah, definitely, yeah. Quality.
1: Beautiful play. And Ross Cohen suddenly dipping the shoulder has gone up to the other end of the field.
0: And there he is then on the counter-attack.
1: Well, we can hear the Corinthian boys behind you go on, Ross. They know that he's the man going to be on the end of this move. And he is. Gets it off in turn now to Micheál Lundy. Lundy plays it across. Tuam trailing by a point. 11 points to 1-7. Tight game. But of course, we remember back in the these sides met in the league final 4 years ago, went to penalties, Corinthian won it. That was level at normal time and extra time. Following year, Corinthian won by 2 points. Last year, Tuam Stars won by 2 points. So history will tell us there won't be that much between them at the end of the game. A one score match, no doubt. Let's watch Corinthian. Brian Cogger, can he have a pop at the post? Oh, went for a little slick through ball to Aaron Looney, but well read in defence. And now Rory O'Connor can continue his good work and solo up from the back. He's not afraid to come forward. O'Connor, athletic player, beautiful pass out towards Ronan Collard. Is there an end product here for Tuam? Collard, lovely little delayed pass, but very well read and beautifully defended by Vinnie Gill. And that is quality defending. It looked like Tuam Stars had opened up an opportunity there to get a score, but just that final pass was lacking. And now we've got Ross Cohen intercepting, giving it off to Jack McCabe. Advantage coming. Ross Cohen jinks inside the challenge there of Ronan Collard. You'd have to say that's another scoring opportunity gone a begging for the Stars.
0: Yes, definitely. And just a bad pass that didn't come off. Jamie stumbled as he was going for it, and Corinthian got back there to clear the lines. Great defending too from Tuam, by the way, there. Brian Mannion covering his man and not being caught with a dummy run. And Dara Heenahan then making sure that...
1: 2-point shot coming in, Kevin, as you speak. It's from Dylan Kenny. It's high. It's hanging. It's over the bar. It's a magnificent kick, again, from the right half berth, where he got a chance to utilise the breeze coming in from left to right. And as soon as it left the boot, the Corinthian gang on the far side were celebrating because they knew Kenny had found the range. That's a big kick. The biggest daylight we've had between the sides. Corinthian, 13 points. Tuam Stars, 1-7.
0: Yeah, the great score from Dylan Kenny, no doubt about it, you know. Huge free. And again, Ali, it's like you said, it was kicked out on the right hand side into that breeze. So, you know, he used the breeze to his advantage.
1: 45 minutes gone in Athenry. Damore McHale's 3-10, St. Michael's 1-9. Of course, we heard in the soccer it's 3-0 to St. Pat's over Galway United at half time. If you want to listen to the second half of that, we'll have it on FM. Level pegging in Milltown, 1-6 to 9 points. Headford 1-6, Kilconnelly 9 points. That's in the Division 3B league final. And that's coming to us live, Darren, from a man I have at the game. I won't mention his politics, but that 6th point will appear on whatever app you're using in a few moments. But level pegging down there. And of course, we've got Carla Strand and Oranmore Murray to follow as well during the course of our programme. Of course, we had Carla Strand 112 to 2 points up at half time, having played with the storm in Pearce Stadium. A bit of a storm here in Tuam Stadium, I have as well, but it's not straight down the pitch, it's cross field. So it's definitely helping Corinthian in the second half. And they've got a free here now from the perfect spot to use that wind. Now, the question here is, yeah, it's obviously just inside the 20-metre line, so it's going to be a 1-point free from a difficult angle. This will test Dara Silk. I'm sure he's going to try and curl this one over. So he's on the 30-metre line, but he's only about 3 steps in from the sideline, and he's shooting from the terrace end into the town goal. He's going to curl this one with his left peg. He'll put it way out, come bring it back in, which he's done. He's got a good contact on it. The umpire says no, just about. I tell you what, that was a decent effort, because
0: yeah,
1: he got
0: certainly
1: a
0: was.
1: Great whip on the ball.
0: Know, he had the right scientific approach to it. It just didn't curl enough.
1: Wow, super kicker of the ball, isn't he, from the ground? Let's watch who Tuam Stars are bringing in here. Looks like Luke Higgins. So Luke is coming into the game. Tuam need a... they need a bit of an impetus from somewhere, Kevin, but the... I don't know, is the air going out of the balloon a little bit here?
0: Yeah, well, it's 13-10, Ali, and I think they really need to get the next score.
1: Let's watch and see who's gone off. Looks like they're taking off Ronan Collaran. So that's the two Collarans, the two wing forwards, gone off. And Corinthian now have broken up the kick out, although the ball has been given away by Killian Joyce, who just had a bit of a miscommunication with, I think it was Jason Leonard, but it went a bit pear-shaped. So the return pass for what would have been penalising Tombstar's kick out has given Tuam back the ball. Finney Gill putting the pressure on. Illegally, says the referee, that's a free to Tuam, who, as Kevin Dwyer mentioned, really need the next score. Is it going to be provided by Shane McGlinchey? He's on the ball, 50 metres out from goal, attacking the scoreboard end of Tuam Stadium. A Tuam Stadium that's fast fading with daylight. It's been that

0: Dolly, there's no doubt about it. I was just thinking one of the things they might need is to rattle the net, but here comes an effort and a point.
1: And they've got one.
0: Good.
1: Well, as you often said to me, the only way to eat a cake, one bite at a time. That's the first bite. They've it back to two. Good score from Tomb Stars. Working it through the hands, McGlinchey again at the centre of it all. And a good ball popped up and over the bar to make it 13 points to 1-8. And down on the sideline, still plenty of movement, plenty of options on both sides to get this one over the bar. Centre back for Tomb Stars, Dara Heenan, getting that last score. And he's had a good game. Ball brilliantly caught in the middle of the field by that man, Shane Canavan. Drops it down, looking for support. One-handed pop off there as it's given towards the waiting arms of Dylan Canny. Thought about lining up a two-point shot, but in the end decides to give it back to Ross Cohen. Corriff in by two, 13-1-8. Here's Canavan again. He's gone on a lot of ball. Soloing across towards Jason Leonard. He's on the 45-metre line. Now moving towards the sand side. You know what he's going to do. Jink onto the right. Try and get it through a central position, but brilliantly dispossessed by Connor Doherty, who, of course, has plenty of county experience as well. A really experienced player for Tomb Stars. And he's on the ball in the middle of the field. Now, who's going to come forward and try and offer themselves up as an option for Tomb Stars? They've been boosted by that last score. They feel they're still in this game. They're within two of Corriffin. If they get the next one, it really will be game on.
0: It will be game on, yeah. Jamie Murphy on the attack now. You know.
1: Off it goes to Jack Grugan. Grugan trying to shrug off his man. Plays a lovely hand pass across. Is there an in product from Mannion? Runs into a cul-de-sac. It goes to the corner back. It's high. It's curling. It's coming back. It's over the bar. It's an excellent score from Sean Rattigan. He put that up into the night sky. And in fairness to him, he gauged the breeze beautifully as the wind whipped the ball from right to left and blew it over the bar for a cornerback. That's some effort.
0: It was a great score. I thought it was gone wide, Ali. I was watching the flight of the ball, and it came right back in over the crossbar. Great score for the young cornerback.
1: Sean Rattigan with the ball and with the score.
0: There's the point in it now, Ali.
1: 13 points to 1-9, and I know you and I alike would love extra time. Let's watch this kick out. That was tongue-in-cheek, by the way. Kick out in the middle of the field. Breaks out. Tumor coming again. They've got a bit of a gallop on here. McGlinchey's starting to come into his own in the middle. He's won that ball. Gives it off in turn now towards Kian Mitchell. To Jamie Murphy. Nice ball over the top, but just that bit ponderous in getting there was Conor Heenahan. Didn't have the legs. And Corriffin have won it back. And an opportunity now to work it out from the back. Although, look, we swung around there, Kieran Brady. Referee agrees. Free to Corriffin. Ross Cohen is going to take it from his own 20-metre line. The protestations from Tomb Stars were limited enough. I think they all realised that was a free. Brian Cogger to take it. Yeah. 5 minutes to go, Kevin. This is in the melting pot.
0: Yes. Couldn't be closer, Ali. You know, just the point in it. Both sides. Corriffin got that two-pointer. Tomb will come back and hit two single points. And now Tomb, Jack Grugan, in the middle of it there, gets a push in the back but manages to get the ball up
1: and get the free. And now Grugan can put this on the deck and have a pop at a two-pointer. And is Brian Mannion going to use the ball?
0: Where's
1: on the
0: spray going? It's inside. Yes, it's inside.
1: Well, I think he can move it back onto
0: now,
1: the 2 points.
0: One, Ali, that if they were cute, they'd play short outside.
1: Well, for me, it's on the line. Jamie. And on the line is a two-pointer.
0: No, it's inside. He sprayed inside. Yeah, the linesman is there. He's put his foot on the line for him. It's definitely inside.
1: So Jamie Murphy, is he going to go for this? Well, if he is, right-footed, off the hands, with the wind whipping from right to left, he's going to have to aim this one way out to the right-hand side and gauge it in. It's dropped in around the house and wide. Never got the purchase on that one at all. It didn't look like... Now, he was right to take it because he's a right-footer, because I think Brian Mannion...
0: I'd have worked that one a bit better.
1: Short.
0: Yeah, I would have, yeah.
1: Missed a trick,
0: yeah.
1: Says Kevin Dwyer.
0: I think, you know, it was a bit obvious what they were trying to do.
1: 26:40 on the clock. We still have plenty of injury time. There's at least 7 minutes left in this game. Tomb trail by one. They've started to win the kickouts now, and that's probably the most important thing, because once you get a run at kickouts, as we saw with the Dubs last week, it's very difficult to stop the opposition. Tomb Stars still come hunting that equalising score. It's with Owen, the other side, Conor Bodkin. Conor Bodkin.

0: outside of the right. Lovely ball back to Rory O'Connor. This is outside the 45. He gives it to Conor Heenan. Heenan, is he going to have a pop? I doubt it. I'd say he's going to wait to get it to Mannion. Mannion puts the head down. Bursts inside. Is there an equaliser? Mannion kicks it high. Mannion curls it back and over the bar. It's a super score. Patient play from Tuam Stars. But dare I say it, Kevin, Tuam Stars' dominance in midfield in the last 5 minutes has really given them a platform.
1: Yeah, just looking as well here, Ollie. One of the Tuam Stars players down injured. And while that play was going on, I just had a glance over and they were making the signals that they're looking for a substitution. And I think it's the midfielder, Paul Collins.
0: It looks that way. And we hope he's okay. The linesman is in there as well, Jerry Daly. And you've got a couple of the Tuam Stars physios over there. And Tuam are going to bring in a sub. And that is Jack Heenan. So Jack comes in. And we presume Paul is just going to, he's up on his feet, he's going to hobble off on the far side. He's okay, but definitely looks like an ankle or a leg injury of some description. But Paul,
1: ankle, I'd say, yeah,
0: has played his last in this league final.
1: Level for the fourth time in the second half, Ollie.
0: 13 points to 110. We are level, as Kevin Dwyer says. Now, the next score will be crucial. So, the next kick out, and it's won by Shane McGlinchey. Bursts his way into a couple of challenges. Referee says play on. And then McGlinchey kicks it over to the far side. Been very well to keep in play by the new man in there. That's Jack Heenan. Heenan needs to offload this one. Gives it to Conor Bodkin. And now Tuam can just build from the back. It's with Conor Doherty. Well, all credit to Tuam Stars. We asked them, would they be able to get three single points to level up? They've got three single points. And now they're coming looking for a fourth. Brian Mannion on the 20-metre line. Inside to Jamie Murphy. Very difficult angle. Murphy takes an awful lot of steps. Referee gives the free out. In fairness, that was probably the easiest call he could make all day. Jamie, I think, got caught in two minds. But the problem now is that they're caught on the back foot. And now Tuam Stars trying to come up the other end. But Rory O'Connor comes out from the back and stops what would have been a certain Curra Finn score. They had 4-on-3 there. Brilliant tackling by Ross Cohen. Can't quite win the ball though, however. Tuam Stars battling away, but Ross Cohen with an amazing bit of play to win the ball back for Curra Finn. Well, for that alone, Ross Cohen might be the match winner for Curra Finn. He's turned it over. The referee says two hops. And now he's going to go back and he's going to say the free wasn't taken from the right place, so go back. And plus, he wants a sub to come in. Darren O'Reilly is in for Curra Finn. So it's all a bit stop-start. Upshot of it all is we're going to go way back to where Ross Cohen won the free, but didn't he do well again?
1: Oh, super, yeah. Very tenacious, isn't he? Very brave and, you know, courageous in everything that he does. And he has such skill as well on top of all that.
0: Coming off for Curra Finn is Dylan Canny.
2: Additional time at least 3 minutes.
0: Three minutes to be added. Right, we're starting that 3 minutes now. Is it next score wins? Probably not. We've seen in modern day football, you can get scores in the blink of an eye. And Tuam have turned it over from the free. Great work back in by Jamie Murphy. Little pop pass off to Darren Heenan. Heenan, are Tuam going to kill a few seconds here and maybe try and work the last play of the game to win the match? Maybe not. As driving forward is Shane McGlinchey. He's only one thing on his mind, and that's to make inroads into the Curra Finn half. Conor Doherty, though, is bottled up and way too many steps, and the referee gives the free against Doherty. He won't thank McGlinchey maybe for the pass. He was bottled up, really had nowhere to go. And now Curra Finn on the counter-attack.
1: Curra Finn tenacious in their defending.
0: Brilliant work from Curra Finn now, who come forward. Ross Cohen, is he going to be the match winner? Lil Paps the pass off. Somewhat fortunately, it works out for Vinnie Gill, but he's near the corner flag on the entrance gate to Tuam Stadium. He has to go way back out the field. Tuam can't afford to give away a free now. The tackling is tigerish there from Keane Mitchell. Doing great work. Tuam baying for a free for overcarrying, boring his way through a couple of challenges, and they get the free out for overcarrying, and it's celebrated as if they've got a score. I think the ref was very, very quick to give the free though, and now the game has to be played on very quickly. Dancing inside at the back, dangerous game here from Sean Rattigan at the back. Does very well to be bailed out by Dara Cunningham, but Tuam are still playing a lot of football inside their own 20 metre line, and they're going nowhere fast. Sean Rattigan can't use his goalkeeper. He's turning left, he's turning right. In the end, he just fires the ball up in the air, and Jamie Murphy comes to the rescue.
1: Now, if
0: for
1: you're talking about
0: Stars.
1: Ross Cohen on one side, you're talking about Jamie Murphy on the other.
0: And effectively, they're playing the same role. Now, Tuam Stars can go and try and win the game. 70 seconds left in the match. It's Tuam Stars 1-10, Curra Finn 13 points. We're level at the end of the Division 1 Football League final. We told you it was going to be close between these old enemies. Curra Finn, of course, had opened up a 3-point lead at 13 points to 1-7, but Tuam have got the last three. Curra Finn haven't got a score since they got to the 13-point mark, and that was way back in the 18th minute. So they're gone 13 minutes without a score, Curragh Finn. And in that time, Tuam have just started to dominate the kickouts. Now they're being shouted at from the sideline. 60 seconds. They know there's only a minute left. Are Tuam Stars going to try and run this down and play it as if there's a hooter? 40 seconds to go. Is there a shot? Is there an end product here for Tuam to try and win the game? Surely it's next score win. They've got it over to Brian Mannion. He's 35 yards out from goal, right on the sideline in front of the stand. Mannion goes back out. There's a danger. Shane Curley will blow the full-time whistle, but not for another 25 seconds. As Tuam still hold on to the ball, McGlinchey points forward. Go forward, lads. It's a slow ball to Dara Heenan. The clock is still running down. We're at 32:45. There's 15 seconds going by my clock on what's going to be added on, but that's a minimum for the referee. Is there a shot for Tuam? Here it comes from distance. It's a bit of a whack. It's way out to the left-hand side and wide. It would have been a winner. We're going to extra time, Kevin Dwyer.
1: Yeah, ninth wide for Tuam. 13 points for Curragh Finn, 110 for the Stars. And no hurry on Michael Quinn to kick this ball out.
0: Was that Conor Bodkin with the short? We're trying to see
1: middle of the field.
0: Yeah, well, he's going to blow. I know he's that. He's not going to play beyond the 3 minutes. So up we go. There's the whistle. Extra time. 1:10 for Tuam Stars, 13 points for Curragh Finn. But that was a shot to win the game. We'll tell you who had the shot in a moment to try and win the game for Tuam Stars. But I think it might have been the sub that had the shot to win the game for Tuam Stars at the end, but we'll work out. But Tuam had a pop at it. They worked the clock and had that final shot.
1: I think it might have been Dara Heenan, but I'm not sure.
0: We'll find out. It was Dara Heenan. Okay. Well, they worked it well. We've got another 20 minutes. The tides are going to go in. Darren, we'll go back for a breather. We got more to come here in Tuam Stadium.
3: And thank you very much to Ollie and to Kevin. So more football from Tuam Stadium. We'll apologise to Galway United fans, but based on what's happening in Richmond Park at the moment, I think you'll forgive us a little bit. They're up and running away with the second half there. St. Patrick's at leg 3, Galway United 0 is the score in that game. But 4 minutes gone in the second half, and we will pop over again in a couple of moments with a further update. In a second, we're going to let you know our two winners for a pair of tickets each to Galway against Cork in tomorrow's All-Ireland Senior Hurling Semi-Final.
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3: Good evening, I'm Darren Kelly. Welcome back here to Over the Line. The time is 8:50. They have finished in a draw in Tuam Stadium. Curragh Finn 13 points, Tuam Stars 1:10. We'll be heading back to Ollie Turner and Kevin O'Dwyer for live coverage of the extra time in that game to see who'll be crowned Division 1 champions for 2026. We can tell you that Dunmore McHales are the Division 2 champions. They have beaten St. Michael's by 3:17 to 2:13. The result just coming in Kenny Park in Attenrise. A well done to Dunmore McHales. Kilconley are leading Headford by 111 to 17 in the second half of their Division 3B Football League final. So Kilconley getting a goal there just a short time ago to give themselves a 4-point cushion. We haven't had any further updates on the Division 3A game at the moment. At halftime, Carlos Tirano are leading Oranmore Mary by 112 to 2 points. We'll try and get a further update for you in that very, very shortly. In the Junior B Football Championship, Oughterard are leading Salthill Knocknacarra by 1-6-2-8 points. And Ballinasloe are the Division 4B Football League Shield champions. They have beaten Loughrea by 5-11-2-2-8. That's your update in Gaelic games at the moment. I'm quickly just running through updates happening elsewhere. We are going over to Richmond Park in a moment. Still 3-0 to St. Patrick's leg against Galway United. The other games, Derry City 0, Waterford 1. We won't like that. Drogheda 0, Bohemians 1, Sligo Rovers 1, Shamrock Rovers 1, and halftime in Talca Park 2-1 to Shelburne. In the First Division, Bray Wanderers 1, Athlone Town 0, Cove Ramblers 0, Cork City 1, Finn Harps 0, Wexford 0, and Treaty United 0, Kerry 1. Kerry down to 10 men. There's 15 minutes gone. They are in injury time in the World Cup. It's Australia 1, Egypt 1. That's the latest score. Mohamed Hani with an own goal for Egypt has put the Aussies back in the contest. So looks like we're going to have extra time in that game as well. Now, as you heard earlier on today, we had a competition in association with Supermax and the Plaza Group to win a pair of tickets to tomorrow's All-Ireland Senior Hurling semi-final between Galway and Cork. Supermax and the Plaza Group, proud sponsors of Galway GAA, and the perfect pit stop on your way to Croke Park. Congratulations to Mary Claffey from Ockram outside Ballinasloe. You are right, Cork is the answer. Mary, you've won a pair tickets in association with Supermax and the Plaza Group. We'll touch base with you shortly. And also congratulations to Veronica McInerney from Kiltulla in Athenry. You have also won a pair of tickets to Galway against Cork tomorrow in the All-Ireland Senior Hurling Semi-Final in association with Supermax. So to Veronica McInerney and to Mary Claffey, congratulations to yourselves. It is with 5 minutes to go in Division 3A Football League Final in Pier Stadium. It is Carlos 2-15 Ardmore Mary 1-5, so Carla Strand on their way to victory. Galway United had a half horribilis, or whatever way you want to put it, 3-0 down at half time. The game is available in full on our website, galwaybayfm.ie. I know we did say we'd have most of the second half for you here in FM. That's not going to happen, as you can understand, due to our live game going to extra time. Let's join in now with our match commentary team of Jonathan Higgins and Kevin Horgan. Hopefully Galway United can get themselves back in the game. 55 minutes gone. It's St. Patrick's leg 3, Galway United 0.
9: That batsman qualities, but in fairness to Lennon this evening, he's been very good at it.
10: So possession now back with Kavanagh, who again, he has looked lively. Long straight ball up towards Walsh, misses. Who can get the second ball? Wolf gets it, wins it the third time. His pass back is poor though. Bulger bails out his teammate. Now Fashionary just waits, and then Bulger takes it off his toe, but is out muscle now. This is dangerous now because McClellan is open country on the left hand side. His options left or right or down the middle. Edmondson's surely offside. He is the big striker. That's criminal stuff really from the centre forward. Probably the pass shouldn't go there. He had room right, but you can't be offside in a breakaway like that.
9: Yeah, he'll be disappointed with that. Just on Aaron Bulger, he's been absolutely outstanding for Galway United this season, but just feels, you know, even since the start of the second half, his head just seems to be gone a small bit. Just he's seen red kind of just in his head, which look, it does happen. And yeah,
10: so we welcome back listeners on FM here. It's still not quite what the doctor ordered here in Shakur. It's St. Patrick's Athletic 3 Galway United 0. If anyone that missed the start, you missed a horror start, really. Of course, a change in goal with the departure of Evan Watts. Hugo Cunha is in for his debut. Now one continue. Here comes the United, though. Stephen Walsh. His shot is blocked. It was Redmond, the captain for the Saints, who just stood in front of the attempt on goal. But goals in the 7th minute from Edmondson, and the 17th minute from King Levy, and then the 24th minute from Aidan Keane. We've had 4 changes so far, with 3 early in the first half that saw the introduction of Matthew Wolfe, who has done well. It's a debut also from Lee Kavanagh, on loan youngster from Bowes, has joined during the week, and Franz Pierre was in the action for the change a couple of moments ago. And really lucky that we were in an opportunity to make the change, because Wasari Williams, who's booked in the first half, should really have saw in red for a wild lunge over on the far side of the pitch. He was quickly hooked off, and Franz, it's Kazim Alamid Kazim, who's come on to the left hand side now. So all change here, completely unrecognisable side from the side the start of the game here a little while ago. But three goals down, 11 and a half minutes gone in the second half. Ball over the top there, doesn't find the target of Kazim. It's really, really difficult. We'll look at the around the grounds to see if there's been any further saving grace, because results weren't pretty around the grounds. As we watch, McLennan goes across, and it's blocked, and it's Kavna who denies Keane. He's second of the game. That's a couple of scares we've had in the down that right-hand side at the start of the second half. There has been a lot of drama, actually, in the showgrounds, because Patton has been on the shot of save, and it flashes through the hands of Cunha, and he's lucky that it's gone the far side of the goal. He's pointed to his head at his defence. I don't want to go overboard, Kevin, but maybe he should look in the mirror a little bit as well, because that's weak, soft hands.
9: Yeah, I didn't make great connection there with the hands. Look, I definitely think in the first half, definitely he wasn't to blame for everything. There definitely were mistakes, but poor hands, as you said there. You know, we talk about it, I suppose, in Gaelic football, it's a huge advantage having soft hands, releasing the ball with your hands, but Jesus, poor hands there now. He should be getting more.
10: Is it going to be in underneath this? And he's missed it. He blocked on the line to scramble. Just about got it away. Flashnair scoops it out. Well, it's not pretty at the moment, but it could be devastating. It has been a goal, though, at the showgrounds, and a red card. Jack Byrne has levelled things up. Shamrock Rovers won, Sligo Rovers won, and Patton has been sent off for Sligo Rovers. So will that change the tide of things? Any score at Oriel, still Waterford one goal to the good over, so half a little bit of saving grace. Shells turn things around against Dundalk. They now lead by 2-1. And then the other game sees Bowes leading Andrada by 1-0. It's still St. Pat's leading by 3-0. Franz Piero is punished on the right hand side as well, and they are just, look, they're not stupid. They can see the weakness and the lack of confidence and lack of communication. They are just horsing in ball underneath the crossbar here.
9: And just even find Jonathan, goalie are defending a 3 to 4 yards deeper than they usually do, and for me that is hugely down to the fact they just simply don't trust the goalkeeper behind them. They're just, it's natural instinct.
10: That's another one, and it's come off the head of Piero out for a corner. It needed that touch because the captain, Joel Redmond, saw him score a monster of a header down that end in a 2-2 draw with Shamrock Rovers last season. He took the roof off the place here. He was nearly about to add the fourth goal, and sadly that fourth goal for St. Pat's feels like it's knocking on the door, but good intervention there from Piero. We'd like that sort of movement in the opposite box, so we need to get the ball out of this area first. The corner comes in, and they're just like, they don't always do this, Kevin, because you have to paint that picture. They're just pinging this in underneath the crossbar, go towards the back post. Cunha does well this time. Can he get the breakaway? Needs to roll it out. It ricochets off the referee. Oh dear, oh dear. McCarthy's gone absolutely berserk because he had open country of an acre and an acre and a half to go. He was in, it needed a little chip. He nearly took the head off the referee in the process. A little bit more subtle there, and McCarthy's in a goal.
9: Yeah. Brilliant claim by Cunha.
10: He did well initially.
9: He did very, very well coming for the ball. Look, it's a mixture there.
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0: Yeah, we're back underway, and Shane McGlinchey has won the throw ball, and Tuam Stars have held on to the possession for the last few seconds and playing a bit of a dangerous game out around the middle of the field with a few little flick passes, but it's worked out and they hold on to the ball, retain it, and Conor Doherty now can drive forward on the right-hand side, gives it off towards Jack Heenahan. Jack, in turn, has got support coming through, but gives it back to Doherty, who kept his run going but runs into trouble, and then off the left just drops it into the goalkeeper's hands. So an easy ball for Currafin's Michael Quinn to collect and get Currafin off on their first attack out from the back. Ball swiveled in defence there from Darren O'Reilly, who came in towards the end of normal time after Ross Cohen, and now Currafin move up towards halfway. 1-10 for Tuam Stars, 13 points for Currafin. The Division 2 final, as Darren told us, also finishing level at the end of normal time. So very competitive games in the Galway League finals this evening. As we watch Currafin now trying to, as we hear Dunmore McHales were victorious. All right, there you go. 317 to 213, I'm hearing. So that was a misprint on that old, normally reliable WhatsApp group. Here's an opportunity for Jason Linner to get Currafin moving forward. Off it goes towards Shane Canavan. So, of course, Damore and Michaels will be in Division 1 next season against these two sides. But who will be crowned champions? Currafin have got themselves a free. The man fouled is Vinnie Gill. And he's gone down holding his head, but he was definitely tripped up. The referee has gone in. Of course, Kevin Dwyer, who's on commentary here as well. I don't like saying it, Kevin, but it really is almost too dark now for playing.
1: It's very difficult, Tom, Ollie, to see what's going on here. We were looking at the last effort from Tune, you know, it was so hard. It was under the scoreboard. Even though the lights of the scoreboard are trying to illuminate that corner over there, you know, it's very difficult to see. It really is a very dark evening now.
0: Yeah, well, we do know
1: overcast,
0: that.
1: Overcast, so overcast.
0: Conor Bodkin is the man who had that last shot that we spoke about. But this is a free for Currafin to put them in front. And it's a pity because if we go another half an hour by the time we get to a penalty shootout, if it goes to it, it will absolutely be in the pitch black. And normally, daylight is pretty good up to beyond 10 o'clock when the weather is decent. But it's very, very overcast and dark. Anyway, let's watch this free first and foremost as it's chipped up and over the bar. So Currafin hit the front thanks to Jack McCabe. So McCabe's first point since he came in makes it 14 points to 110. And that now makes it a one-point ball game for Currafin. And we watch the Tuam Stars goalkeeper trying to chip one out to this near side. Just about kept in play. Referee had whistled to the mouth, but it was a close thing, but on the line, kept in play by Dara Cunningham, and Tuam Stars get away with that. And off it goes to Rory O'Connor. Rory up from the back, uses on his right shoulder Connor Doherty. Doherty has Luke Higgins to play with, and Tuam now have to answer back. And very, very difficult to really make out a lot of the players and shapes out there at the moment. There's no doubt, only that it's a final and a decision has to be made to get this sorted out. I suppose if we had our time over, this could have been thrown in at 7 o'clock. It would have made a big difference.
1: It made a big difference, Ali. Yeah, it certainly would. We need a quick turnover here when this half is finished.
0: Let's see, absolutely. There'll be no time for both of these teams go into any sort of a meaningful huddle. We just have to try and get the... I don't think there'll be much injury time either at the end of both of these halves. Jamie Murphy thinking about a shot with the outside of the right, but he's pulled that one way to the left-hand side and wide. We've seen that before. I'd say 80%, if not more, of the wides today have been at the town goal. And that's not just to do with the wind advantage. It's to do with the wind direction. I think we've another change coming in here for Tuam. Jack Cryan is coming in.
1: Yeah.
0: And...
1: Connor Doherty
0: has emptied the tank. And Cryan comes in. Let's watch Michael Quinn with the kick out for Currafin. Goes for an up and under on this near side. Loads of players underneath it, but it's Tuam Stars who gets the break. Couple of players down, but referee says play on, nothing too serious, as the ball has worked its way into the waiting arms of Conor Heenahan in the centre forward channel. Looks to try and get it off towards Jack Grugan. Grugan trying to get it onto the left, goes for it again. It's a bit of a high up and under bomb, but out to the right and side and wide, and just hasn't been his day in terms of finding the target.
1: Really has been a poor day for Tuam Stars. 11 wides, Ali, during the course of the game so far. And as you said, most of them, with the breeze behind you, kicking into the town goal, which is known as the Scordon goal.
0: Not tonight. Almost 6 minutes gone. Of course, the thing about extra time as well is that the 10 minutes are gone in a shot, and one or two points each half can often be the difference. There's a brilliant and amazing catch from Darren O'Reilly, who pulled a bullet of a kick out of the sky and now can get Currafin moving forward. And if they were to get another point and move two ahead, the The lights in the stand have been put on to try and give us a bit of illumination to spill out onto the pitch. Everything helps, Kevin. They've even pulled up two cars behind the goal to put on the headlights. Anything will help, Kevin. I wouldn't mind, but in modern technology, the lights are on. Up here for thinking, Micheál Geraghty, that's for sure. So the lights are helping a small bit here, but I tell you what, out on the field, it's no joke. It's Corrifin and Tuam Stars doing battle in semi-darkness for the Division 1 Football League title. And Corrifin now with possession with Jason Leonard. He's got support outside him in the shape of Ross Cohn. Ross slowing it down now. You can see what Corrifin are doing.
1: Yeah, kill the clock. They did it in the first half and it worked for them. They went in just a point down at half time. And Ross Cohn is the man that's the general out there all afternoon for them.
0: Yeah, fabulous. 7 minutes of the 10 gone. Corrifin holding on to possession. Colin Brady. He's got support outside him in Aaron Looney.
1: Tuam now trying to put a bit of a press on.
0: Yeah. Corrifin, though, playing keep ball. And now it's Jason Leonard. They're all shouting breach, but I don't know what the breach is unless they're going against Tuam Stars. But Jamie Murphy had only temporarily strayed onto the halfway line. Everybody seems so determined to go shouting about this breach. Tuam now coming forward. Lovely pass inside. Is there an opportunity inside? There is. Here's a chance for Mannion. Off the post and wide in a one-on-one situation. Credit the goalkeeper, Michael Quinn, who closed him down. Gary Delaney is shaking his head continuously over what he perceived as a breach rule a few moments ago. Again, down on the near side, the linesman is just making a point that...
1: Great counter move from Tuam Stars, Ollie. Right down the right-hand side. Yeah, no, it looked like it was going to be a goal all the way, but Mannion just put it too far to the left-hand side and wide.
0: Hit the butt of the post and went wide, but it goes down as another miss for Tuam Stars, and they just simply can't afford all these misses. It's going to cost them, and Corrifin now have got the breaking ball in the middle of the field. It's with Jack McCabe. He's looking for support. He hand-passes it into the corner, looking for a little bit of support. Opportunity now for Corrifin through Killian Joyce, flicking out the field towards Ross Cohn. Cohn has got outside him Jason Leonard, but Ross is going to put the head down here and have a run at the Tuam Stars defence. We have had 8 minutes 45 played in the first period. We've only had 1 point in extra time, and that's a Corrifin free. So 14 points to 110. Corrifin lead by one, and they come forward looking for another one now. Killian Joyce, has he got support? No. Tuam Stars have been very, very strong and have taken it off him, and that's Dara Cunningham now. Is there a late counter attack from Tuam Stars to get a score? Brian Mannion lets the ball beat him. Now he'll go for a little chip pickup. Beautiful work from Mannion. He's got support outside him. He's got Grugan. Return pass back to Mannion. He's in on goal. Is there a goal? Mannion, goal! Super finish. A wonderful individual effort from Brian Mannion. Played the 1-2 with Jack Grugan, and Corrifin will be asking themselves, how have they managed to go from a really positive attacking position over on the right hand side, and with the blink of an eye, the possession taken into the tackle, Dara Cunningham came away with it, and how quickly Tuam counter-attacked.
1: Goes into a two-man situation, the ball is overturned, Dara Cunningham comes away with a quick counter-attack. Great work between Brian Mannion and Grugan. Played the 1-2. Mannion made no mistake when he got the second
0: catch. Great catch in the middle of the field from Shane Canavan. Amazing bit of play from the Corrifin man.
2: Additional time, at least 1 minute.
0: 1 minute to be added on. We've started that now. So 60 seconds to go in the first half of extra time. 2-10 for Tuam Stars. 14 points for Corrifin. Tuam needed that goal, I think, because they really had faded out of the game. Hadn't scored in extra time, but now they've got a major. Corrifin will try and answer back before halftime in extra time. Aaron Looney outside the D gives it back. Chance now for Colin Brady. Is he going to wind up? No. Gives it back out to Ross Cohn. Big ask for anybody to kick a two-pointer into the breeze. Ross Cohn jinking left and right and then flicks it off. Is there an end product here? Possession again with Colin Brady. Over it goes towards Dara Silk in the centre forward channel. Now he's going to go off the right, but pulls it out to the left hand side and wide. Patient defending from Tuam Stars, but Corrifin did well to work the opportunity, and in the end it's gone out, and that could be the end of the first half. We've got about 5 seconds left. So I think by the time Tuam Stars goalkeeper Derek Craven puts this on the deck and drives it out,
1: Shane Curley looking at
0: is going to call for half time. In fact, he's moving towards the goalkeeper. That's it, half time. Tuam by 2-10 for Tuam Stars, 14 points for Curra Finn. Darren, we'll go back to you for a second.
3: Thank you very much, Ollie, and we're not going anywhere. We'll just give you an update what's happening elsewhere. We can tell you a couple of results and a mistake there earlier on my side, but Dunmore McHales have beaten St. Michael's 3-17 to 2-13 in the Division 2 Football League final. Carlow Strand 2-16, Ornmore Mary 1-7. That's the result in the Division 3A Football League final. And with 5 minutes to go in Milltown in Division 3B, it's Kilconley 1-14, Headford 1-11. Also in Division 4B Football League Shield, the North final, Ballinasloe 5-13, Loughrea 2-8, that's the result. And a victory for Father Griffin's Aero Oak 3-10, St. James's 16 points in the Division 4B Football League Shield West final. There are the GA scores that we have at the moment. It is still 3-0 to St. Patrick's leg against Galway United in the SSC Electricity League Men's Premier Division. There are 72 minutes gone. That game available in full on our website, goibayfm.ie. And I'm just waiting for the lads to give me a shout to go back to them in Tuam Stadium as we do that. Derry City 0, Waterford 1, Drogheda 0, Bohemians 1, Sligo Rovers 1, Shamrock Rovers 1. They are all latest scores, about 70 minutes gone in those games. Shelburne are leading Dundalk by 2-1. In the first division, Bray Wanderers 1, Athlone 0, Cove Ramblers 0, Cork City 1, Finn Harps 0, Wexford 0, Treaty United 1, Kerry 1, all latest scores after 70 minutes. They're gone to extra time in the World Cup. It's currently Australia 1, Egypt 1, 99 minutes gone. Our coverage brought to you with Shure, a proud sponsor of the 2026 FIFA World Cup. And finally, Padraig Carrington is 3 under par after 6 holes on day 2 of the US Senior Open. He is 2 shots off the lead. That's your updates and everything happening locally, nationally and internationally. Let's head back to Tuam Stadium for Curra Finn against Tuam Stars and join Ollie and Kevin.
0: Well done, Darren. That was a fair amount of stuff you got out there in the last 60 seconds, that's for sure. We're just chatting, Kevin, as both teams are in huddles. Definitely Ronan Steed has been a loss for Curra Finn. I mean, he might be the elder statesman in that team now, but they've kind of lost their way a little bit.
1: Particularly the middle of the field. You'd have to say that the balance has shifted a bit there. When Ronan Steed was off, the scores have dried up for Curra Finn and the movement have dried up. McGlinchey has really taken a lot of control of that area for Tuam Stars. And I think that's one of the major factors in the situation at the moment. But you'd have... It's not over yet, though, because you have to say that the influence of Ross Cohen on the game is huge. You know, he's carrying a big burden. He was there trying to cut through the Tuam defence. They're watching him like a hawk. And, you know, it's all to play for still. Tuam now have to manage this game against the breeze in the second half. Curra Finn have that breeze advantage. So from that point of view, you'd say that it's still in the melting pot, very much so.
0: Austin O'Connell, the linesman down there, was asking me at full time how Carlow Strand got on. Well, as we heard there from Darren, his club were big winners over Ornmore Mary in the Division 3A League final, 2-16 to 1-7. Dunmore McHales, 3-17 to 2-13 over St. Michael's, are Division 2 champions. But the Division 1 title is still none the wiser. Tuam Stars should probably be out of sight with all of the chances they've had. They've missed a load of opportunities in this match. But nonetheless, they're still in front. 2-10 to 14 points. And in terms of scoring accuracy, well, it's certainly left a bit to be desired. Tuam have got 12 scores out of their 31 chances, but it won't matter for much, as Curra Finn now have missed one as well. Vinnie Gill putting one wide, but it's been a rarity. Curra Finn, out of the opportunities that they've created, they've scored a higher percentage, but they won't like that one from Vinnie Gill. I suppose, you know, statistics at the end mean not a much. It's all about the bottom line. But there's a opportunity on the sideline for the centre back Dara Heenan to win a free, and win it he did. Some amazing bit of play there from Dara Heenan, when didn't look like he'd any right to win the kick out, but that could be a crucial bit of play. A minute gone in the second period of extra time. Tuam Stars now playing into the breeze, leading by 2. And looking to see, can they extend their advantage? Opportunity with Kian Mitchell, but he decides to go backwards. And now Tuam Stars hold onto the ball, but it's fly kicked all the way back towards the retreating Shane McGlinchey, who does very well to win that ball. And then just take it towards the Curra Finn rear guard. He's going to use his midfield colleague, Conor Heenan. Heenan has got Brian Mannion on his shoulder. In fairness to Mannion, he's come good for Tuam Stars when they needed him most in the extra time. Back to McGlinchey, who also has made a big difference, to Rory O'Connor. Tuam Stars growing in confidence now. Here's Jack Cryan. He goes backwards, looking for, again, a runner and a support base. Rory O'Connor provides that, but Tuam Stars are not really going anywhere here. Rory O'Connor trots back to make sure that they keep three players in their own half at all times. Dara Heenan is there. Again, everybody looking very carefully to see if Tuam Stars continue to dice with death. But
1: Tuam playing a bit of keep ball now, Ollie, like Corrifin were doing.
0: They're being very composed, Kevin, retaining possession. Corrifin chasing. I was going to say shadows, but not at this time of night. Here's Tuam Stars. Luke Higgins with the ball. Corrifin aren't going to panic, that's for sure. And with the breeze behind them, Corrifin know that they've got every opportunity to generate a two-pointer as well, if need be, even late in this contest. So remember, if we're level at the end of extra time, we'll go straight to penalties. And I'd imagine that'll be at the town goal. Jack Grugan trying to hold on to the ball. Referee not inclined to give a free. Good defending. Corrifin staying disciplined. Brian Mannion coming out along his own in-line. Needs support. Mannion looking up. No options. Tuam Stars really are retreating, if anything. And in the end, he's had to pick out a brilliant pass to Jack Cryan. Now, coming in along the left-hand side, he's got support. Is there anybody on the loop for a shot? There is. It's Jamie Murphy. A bit of an up-and-under fly kick from Jamie. And above anyone, you were expecting a little bit of composure there from Jamie Murphy, but he really snatched at that one.
1: He kicked it. He threw the shape. He knew from his own reaction to the kick it was going to go way off to the right wide.
0: Another one gone and begging for Tuam Stars, whose wide count
1: 13 wides.
0: A lot of them really, really good scoring opportunities. Oh, great battling from Jack Cryan in the middle of a forest of bodies in midfield. How has he come out with the ball? And then a hand pass attempt from Connor Bodkin that he's been very fortunate to retain. Bodkin then looks to try and switch it over here, this near side, towards Jack Heenan. Heenan gives it back to McGlinchey and he pulls the trigger, but way out to the left-hand side and wide. And the wide count continues to mount. It may matter nothing at the end if Tuam hold on to win, but at 2-10 to 14 points, Tuam Stars might be missing another trick here in extending their advantage, but they haven't managed to do so. No scores yet in the 4.5 minutes we've had in the second period of extra time. 5.5 to go. Corrifin trailed by 2, and there's a bit of movement down on the sideline. Methinks Corrifin are going to be bringing in Glenn McHugh. Let's see where this kick out goes first. Oh, great catch in the middle of the field. For the life of me, we can't see who that is, but it looks for all the world like it might have been Shane Canavan again. But possession works its way out to Jack McCabe. McCabe thinking about winding up for a two-point shot. Is it back to Ross Cohen? Cohen now switches it over to the right-hand side towards the waiting arms of Kieran Brady. It was Brady who caught the kick out, gives it back. There's a two-point shot coming in, but this one to the right-hand side and wide. And the man who misses this one is the other Brady, Connor. So we've got Kieran in the middle of the field. Connor is out there, and Colin as well. Is that enough Brady's for you, Kevin?
1: There's certainly a lot of Brady's out there. Glenn McHugh is coming in now for Corrifin.
0: Let's see who comes in for. Glenn, experienced player as well. And it looks like Shane Canavan, who I think has had a great shift for Corrifin in this game, and gets a few well done's, and I think deserves that. But we really are in absolute dusk here in Tuam Stadium. 5.5 minutes gone. Let's see where this kick out goes from Dara Craven. It's an important one. He can't dilly dally too much. He's going to have to try and work it to the sideline. Dangerous effort, but does really well to get it out to Rory O'Connor. Shades of Evan Cumberford for Dublin last week with those pinpoint kickouts to the sideline. Tuam Stars hold onto the ball and do well to get it up as far as Jack Grugan, who just lets it fall into the waiting arms, and almost like a hurdler over on the far side, jumping over bodies before keeping the ball in play. Hold onto the ball as Frank O'Grady confirms on the PA system that substitution. Tuam Stars now driving forward, looking for maybe another score that might be pivotal in this game. They lead by 2, but they will need at least another one, methinks. Corrifin, surprisingly, yet to get off the mark in the second period of extra time, despite attacking the town goal. Opportunity now with Tuam Stars Jack Heenan to do something. Gets it into the corner, but nothing happening in there. So comes back out the field now towards Dara Heenan. Dara bottled up. Tuam playing a lot of keep ball, but Corrifin are putting a huge squeeze on here. Now there's a yard of space. Is there an end product here or a shot at the post? The chip is up from Rory O'Connor, of all people, but that's out to the left-hand side and wide, and Rory has missed a great chance. Almost a carbon copy of the chance that Conor Bodkin missed at the end of normal time. 15 wides for Tuam. They still lead by two, though, Kevin.
1: Yes, and we're looking at 3 minutes left on the clock, Ollie. You know, the pressure is on Corrifin now to win this kick-out.
0: That's where they've been struggling a little bit in the last 20 minutes. Kick out in the middle of the field. Let's see where that breaks. Brady goes up. There's a breaking ball. A boot went in. Is that a foul? It is. The ball was there. It needs to be handed over. And is to Ross Cohen. Remember, was it not handed over? The ball would be brought forward for a 2-point free.
1: Yeah, the tumour were cute enough there.
0: That could have been
1: enough to delay it. And then handed it over.
0: Now, Corrifin come looking for an equalising 2-pointer. Glenn McHugh into space. Goes for a return pass. Out the field it comes. Opportunity there for Brian Cogger. Out the field it goes, and a shot coming in from the right hand side and wide from Killian Joyce. He pulled the trigger. I suppose it was worth it. 7:46 on the clock, still plenty of time. Joyce felt he was in range for a 2-pointer, but again it was one of those from the left hand side that the wind caught and pushed out to the right.
1: Yes, yeah, we've seen that all day. All the 2-pointers have come from the right hand side. And that was the two that Corrifin got. One from a free, one from play.
0: Kilconley have beaten Headford by a point in the Division 3B Football League final in Milltown. 115-114. And Tuam Stars have won the kick out. Another important win for them. And a little bit of good fortune here has worked out for Tuam Stars. And in particular for Luke Higgins, because he went for a hand pass there to McGlinchey that nearly got them into trouble. Now Tuam are really playing a dangerous game on this near side. Can they get the ball forward? Conor Heenan, you've got to be positive. Back it goes to Keane Mitchell. He loses the ball. Tuam somehow managed to retain possession, but right on the sideline there's a ravenous Corrifin trying to win the ball back. Jason Leonard, referee says a pull back by Leonard on Conor Heenan, who celebrates, and Tuam get on with it. No messing here from Jack Heenan. He puts the head down and solos forward. They've got a man over. Can Heenan get a score? Heenan off the left goes high. Heenan goes over the bar, and that is an individual score from Jack Heenan, because he decided what was the point in hanging about and taking a free in the middle of the field. He took a solo and go and put it all the way over the bar himself. Tuam make another change. Conor Rattigan comes in, another experienced player. Jamie Murphy comes off, the most experienced of all. And Tuam lead by 3, 2-11 to 14 points with less than a minute of normal time left.
1: An incredible score there from Jack Heenan. Everybody else was standing up looking around. Jack Heenan saw the opportunity, picked up the ball, took the solo go, went straight through the Corrifin defence and then planked it over the bar. Great score. And, you know, who told you he had the desire to win it.
0: Fisted ball out over the sideline there from Tuam Stars' Shane McGlinchey. So it's a Corrifin line ball taken quickly, and Tuam caught a bit on the hop here. Let's see who's back there defending. Was there a little tug on the corner back? There was. The man pulled back was Sean Rattigan. The man doing the pulling was Killian Joyce, and it's going to be a free to Tuam Stars from back in their own 20 metre line. Now they need to be very careful with this. We are into stoppage time.
2: At least 1 minute.
0: 1 minute to be added. So does that give Corrifin time to get two scores?
1: I don't think so, Ollie, but I have to say a full compliment to the Tuam backline. They were magnificent all through the game. You have to hand it to Sean Heenan and Rory O'Connor and Dara Cunningham. They were really outstanding right throughout the game.
0: Well, for all the Tuam Stars have missed, it looks like they're going to get over the line and retain their league title. It'll be their third title since 2019. Not over the line just quite yet, but Brian Mannion needs to take this one to the corner flag. Mannion, another score would absolutely put it to bed. Back it goes, and the shot comes in, and that is over the bar, and that is the winning point from Luke Higgins. 2-12 to 14 points. Tuam Stars are out of sight. They're going to make another change here, and they're going to bring in Noel Henry for the last few seconds. This is only an exercise in running down the clock, but I think Corrifin know now the game is up. 2-12 to 14 points. In the overall balance, Kevin, you'd have to say, do Tuam Stars deserve it?
1: Yeah, they did. Yeah. When you look at the number of opportunities they
0: chances
1: had,
0: created.
1: Chances, the goal chances, they've just been the better side from that point of view. Corrifin, in fairness to them, have shown great character to keep themselves in the game, but you know, too many unfortunate things went against them. Particularly, I think, that when Ronan Steed went off, they lost that power at the middle of the field.
0: Is there a late surge in Corrifin? Maybe they're not done just yet. Jack McCabe We're gone way past the minute that was to be added on. So Corryfin need to get a goal now. Ball drops down. Let's see. There might be a goal on it for Corryfin as the shot comes in. It's the back of the net. It is into the net from Killian Joyce. It was only a hit and hope that broke. Joyce belted it in. Now, is the referee going to give time for the kick out? We're gone way over. I don't think he is. I think we're up. I think at 2:12 to 1:14, the game is over. The referee is calling for the ball. Tuam Stars win by one. And Corryfin thought that they were going to have one last chance. It's a bit unfortunate, but 2 minutes over. Tuam Stars are the champions by one. In the end, a consolation goal by Killian Joyce. But a very entertaining game. 2:12 to 1:14, 18 points to 17 is what the final stats will show. But Tuam Stars, again, have dug out a close result against Corryfin. Whether this will have any bearing on the championship, I have my doubts. But when Corryfin get all of their big guns back, they certainly have shown that they've got a squad to contend with in this year's championship.
1: They certainly have, yeah. And yeah, you know, you have to remember as well that Tuam had a couple of players, quite a few players.
0: Not many, though, Kevin. Not compared to Corryfin, so stop it. They're missing Gary O'Donnell. Who else are Tuam missing?
1: They were missing Dara O'Rourke, Brian O'Donnell, and there was Conor Rattigan. Look, so there's a few missing there as well. No doubt about it.
0: I jest somewhat, but I mean, you look at the power of Corryfin and the strength of the panel they have.
1: At the end of the day, it's going to be very, very tight between top four teams. 100%, no doubt about it.
0: 100%. Corryfin,
1: Tuam Stars. Today is the same that Tuam had heavy weather of winning this on an evening that they shouldn't have.
0: Should they have?
1: Loads of opportunities.
0: What is it, normal time?
1: Yeah, you should have, yeah. Yeah, definitely. And they made just too many errors. I mean, you can't go and, you know, have 15 wides in the total of a game, you know, even with the extra time.
0: And they're just the wides. Ben Cooley is our man on stats as well. Ben, I'll bring you in on this as well. So, I mean, you've been keeping tally on the scoring chances. There's no doubt Corryfin were far more economical than Tuam Stars throughout the game. But, you know, how much did Tuam miss really in the duration of that game?
11: Well, as you say, Corryfin were more economical, but that doesn't matter to Hoots now on the scoreboard. Corryfin had 65% converting 15 of 22 shots. Tuam were 14 for 36. That's definitely something that David Donnan and Tuam are going to have to fix coming into the championship. But it's a successful day other than that. They really did dominate kickouts. 25-1, they went even on Corryfin's and they won majority of their own. But I think their scoring chances taken are really going to have to change coming into the championship.
0: Ooh, 14 out of 36 is not pretty good. Kevin, if you were to pick a man of the match from Tuam Stars, I know one man who came off there got a huge cheer was Dara Heenan, the centre back. He's obviously a hero with the Tuam Stars fan. Plus, he played really well out there.
1: I thought he was superb, yeah. I thought the defence, Tuam defence, was absolutely superb. Rattigan, O'Connor and Cunningham were outstanding all the way through. Anything that came in quick and early from the Corryfin counter-attack, they dealt with it very, very well. They broke up the play quite often, and there's no doubt about it. At number six, Dara Heenan was controlling quite a lot of what was going on. And even though the likes of Jamie Murphy had a great game, Brian Mannion, these lads, I still think Dara Heenan was my man of the match as well.
0: I think the crowd thought it was Dara Heenan as well. Kevin Dwyer, thank you for your comments during the course of the game. Of course, anytime Tuam Stars win, Kevin isn't too upset. But I think all in all, this was a beautiful tee-up for the championship, Darren. Corryfin and Tuam Stars, you can bet your life, are going to be in the latter stages of the championship. The presentation is going to happen out in the middle of the pitch at the moment for the Division 1 League trophy. It'll go to Tuam Stars. Of course, it's gone to Tuam and Corryfin every year for almost the last decade. But Tuam have won their third title. They'd struggled to win a league title for many, many years. But now, 2019, 2025 and 2026, Tuam have etched their name onto that trophy. Sandwiched in between were four in a row for Corryfin. So these two sides have absolutely dominated the Division 1 Football League. Whether one of them will be on the Frank Fox at the end of this year, you won't get huge odds other than Mike Cullen or Saltin Loch na Cara to argue against that. But as the absolute darkness descends now on Tuam Stadium and the presentation happens, it's Tuam Stars who've beaten Corryfin in the Division 1 Football League final by the narrowest of margins after extra time, 2:12 to 1:14.
3: And thanks a million to Ollie, to Kevin and to Ben. Tuam Stars get the job done in Division 1, as you heard earlier on. Dunmore McHale's in Division 2, Carlos Strand in Division 3A, Kilconley in Division 3B, and divisional success in the Division 4B Shield for Ballinasloe and for Father Griffin's Era Og. We'll run through everything very, very shortly. Galway United haven't closed the gap against St. Patrick's Athletic, but we get the closing moments in a second.
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3: Well, Galway United are paying for a poor first half where they conceded three goals inside 26 minutes. It's still St. Patrick's Athletic 3, Galway United 0. 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But now you can get the closing moments with Jonathan Higgins and Kevin Horgan.
10: Half two. Might give that one a miss, Kev.
9: Yeah, might be a bit late for that. Just
10: I feel like a zombie in Croke Park tomorrow.
9: Yeah, interesting just that 3 scoreline, 2-1 up on Kerry. A lot of Galway lads involved in that. Colin Whelan obviously signed for them during the week as well, so a lot of goal interest in that game.
10: So we welcome back listeners on FM. We're in additional time here. There's a shot that's been taken, but it's been zipped towards the far side of the goal and wide. It's still St. Patrick's Athletic leading by 3-0. Nothing really have changed, nothing really to report at all in the second half. Summary, what can you say? Probably, you know, Galway United very fortunate to still have 11 players on the pitch. Mosiri Williams really should have seen a second yellow card. He's been quickly whipped off there. Kasim is on. We've seen a debut also for Dylan Connolly. A debut for Lee Kapna, who's done okay out there, has been booked a couple of moments ago. Mm. A Superman dive from Fashioneri. Well, he was nearly back in Canada. He jumped that high on the air. That's a Stonewall free kick to the home side. But yeah, it's just been grim, and the biggest cheer of the night really from the Galway United perspective was, as things stand, it is Shamrock Rovers leading Sligo Rovers by 2-1 after Sligo had additionally gone 1 up. They are down to 10 men at the moment with Patton's red card. That's the biggest cheer of the night.
9: Yeah, been completely outclassed this evening, but unfortunately we've been, you know, Galway have let themselves down. They've just been too easy to break down at times.
10: So now it is Hurley down the line, and Connolly's in here on the left-hand side. Takes a touch, still going, tries to flick inside. Hoare reads him well. Still Connolly the second time. Needs some help. Back towards Kasim. Left-hand side. Can there be late drama? Consolation. Poor ball by Kasim, though. Nowhere near a Galway United player. Fashioneri is going this time, and he goes for a frontal charge on Forrester. Fashioneri is going to be a lucky boy if he escapes a yellow card. The last two times, he's just gone to hell with it. He's going to take the man. Ball over the top now for Breslin. It's coming like a train. McCarthy's there. Still Breslin gets the ball in the corner. Bit of pace there from the St. Pat's substitute. Scoops the ball infield towards Sheridan. Of course, was denied. That's a heavy enough touch, though. Close to the sideline. Backwards he goes. Bagley. And now a little bit of a nibble here from David Hurley. And again, Galway players are kicking more of the St. Pat's players than the football in the last couple of moments.
9: Yeah, you'd wonder, Jonathan, how there was only 1 minute of stoppage time in the first half and we had 3 and a triple substitution.
10: Don't get me started.
9: But we're 4 minutes into additional time here and there's been no goals. And just as many substitutes.
10: Yeah, work that one out, lads. The only explanation is, well, let's not talk about that. It's full time here at Richmond Park. St. Patrick's Athletic 3, Galway United 0. A grim night at the office here in Inchicore.
9: Yeah, up there with probably our most disappointing night since Galway have returned to the Premier Division. But yeah, look, disappointing, Jonathan. You know, we come here sometimes and we talk about just simply better by beaten by the better team. Don't really think that season. Yes, Pats were better, obviously. But Galway's defending in that first half was probably the poorest it's been since, you know, in the last 3 years. Just very disappointing overall. No shot on target either this evening, which is disappointing. But look, that sport, every team has their moments, and in fairness to Galway, it's very rare you come off the pitch and say, you know, you've got well bet and you haven't, you know, given the energy, you know, you haven't shown the energy levels required. Very disappointing.
10: Yeah, goals to give you the summary of the game in the 7th minute by Ryan Edmonton. Now that meant that 1-0, it was 2-0 in the 17th minute, the Keaveney, and then Aidan Keane made it 3-0. We had that treble change then shortly after that third goal, and then, well,
12: what can you say about the second half, really? Just more of the same. St. Pat's play the game at their leisure. It's as comfortable as 3 points as they'll get. The United players are trundled away across to the supporters here to acknowledge the exiles here and the big smoke. Some of those are settled up here. Some more have made the long trip up the road. But it is all about trying to get ready for the mother and father of all Connacht Derbies to come in Pier Stadium on Saturday evening. It's definitely not must lose. It's probably must win the way things are going.
9: Possibly. I would still go with the opinion, make sure you don't lose. But you would obviously love to win the game. Just as I said, fair play to the supporters coming up again this evening. A very good away supporters, considering no supporters bus this evening. You have to respect their loyalty as well, them supporters.
12: So we're waiting for the full times to come in. The rest of the games are still ongoing. There's a couple of very, very frustrated Galway United players there coming on. I see Waziri Williams coming out and have a big chat. With the goalkeeper or the referee, Kevin O'Sullivan. And maybe he's to thank him for not sending him off. Bulger was quick in on the act, told him, get away with that and get in. But there's another big goal at the Brandywell, and maybe that P45.

0: Cunha as he comes in. You know, you'd be disappointed for the lad's debut and for the contest essentially to be over after 25 minutes and you can see your first goal after 6.5.
1: The one positive news is it is gone full time at the Showgrounds. And Shamrock Rovers have beaten Sligo Rovers by 2-1. Still waiting for action to continue and to get the full time whistle in the remainder of the games, but they're almost at a conclusion. But it's a right dogfight now at the bottom of the table. As things stand, bottom of the pile now with Sligo Rovers, played 23 on 20 points on a score difference of minus 19. In ninth, second from bottom, with the same amount of games played, is Waterford on 20 points also. They're on a goal difference of minus 14. Drogheda, the same amount of games played, are 2 points better off. They're third from bottom. And then in seventh, fourth from the bottom, on 24 points, is ourselves, Galway United, with a game extra to play. I'm not sure, can you read much into the game extra to play when it is against Shells? They'll probably have a new manager by the time they come back to him in DC Park, when they milked that one because Paddy Barrett was injured and there was a clash of water on the pitch. I'm still adamant about that game. Should have been able to take place. We're 2 points ahead, only 4 points separate seventh from bottom. Derry are a little bit ahead of that, but they have played 3 games extra on 29 points, so they're not quite out of it yet, but there's still a little bit of daylight there. You'd imagine that they won't, as bad and all as it's been for Tyrone Lynch's side, will there be a new manager in and they jump up? They should be away from it. So I think it's those four teams in the mother and father of all dogfights, and there's a lot of football to be played yet.
0: Yeah, definitely. And I suppose last year you had the carrot there knowing the Cork were going to be gone, so it was just for a playoff spot. This year, obviously, it's going to be the mother and father of all fights, as you said, but it's going to be a fight to get, make sure you don't finish last and automatically go down. But, yeah, a disappointing night. As you said, I think Derry will be okay. I think they'll eventually get out. The only thing about that Shelburne game at hand, the reality of it is the game will probably be played on a Monday night, I would imagine. Very hard for any team. If you look at the record of teams travelling away on Monday night, it's very, very rare that you see away teams win on Monday nights. So look, that's, you know, the silver lining. It's one of maybe a few extremely minor positives to take from tonight, because yeah, it's just a very disappointing night.
1: Yeah, don't forget as well, the cup action commences for the women's side. They're in action tomorrow at 5 o'clock in My Villa against a Treaty United. Feltrill side have usually been good in cups, particularly, of course, they do have the All-Ireland Cup, a final to look forward to as well. That's in Tolka Park, away to Shelburne. Didn't get the pearls of the home draw. We'll see if those other games come to a full-time conclusion here to draw an end towards the end. It's still going at O'Sullivan and Lampark, although it's 7 minutes into injury time, and Bohemians lead Drogheda United by 2-0. So that game is over. Waterford have defeated, what a result that is, repeat, Derry City by 4-2. And it's Sligo have been defeated 2-1 by Shamrock Rovers. A little bit to go in the game at Tolka Park between Shells and Dundalk, but Shells are 2-1 up. And Kevin, maybe the music choice is the perfect sort of situation there to come, because it's in Zambia, I Can't Get Any Sleep. Go United supporters that watch that won't get any sleep. Maybe we'd all be put to sleep. Kevin, thanks for joining us. Let's hope action is a little bit prettier back in Pearse Stadium, with a huge, huge occasion in the victory over Derry City a couple of weeks ago. But from here in Inchicore, the crowd have made their way out. Both sets of supporters are gone. Just the PA system belting out a few tunes to get you ready for the dance floor. But it hasn't been any dancing tonight for John Caulfield's side. A bitter, bitter pill to swallow here at Inchicore, where it's finished St. Patrick's Athletic 3, Galway United 0. Hopefully better days ahead. But from here, Sláinte agus Bannacht.
2: And Sláinte out as well to Jonathan Higgins and to Kevin Horgan there as well. It certainly wasn't a dance we wanted to jig in the first half of that game. St. Patrick's Day getting the 3 goals. But an interesting stat there from Kevin. Galway United not hitting the ball on target. You have to ask those questions. Not to be for Galway United. They go down and are only 4 points outside the relegation zone. As Jonathan mentioned, a resurgent Waterford. We'll talk all about that in a couple of moments. Australia and Egypt are going to penalties in the World Cup. That'll entertain us for the last few moments, and we've also Racing with George, and we'll wrap up everything that's happened locally, nationally and internationally.
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5: Good evening, I'm Darren Kelly. Welcome back here to Over the Line. The time is 9.43. What an evening we have had of sport so far. Toom Stars are the Division 1 Football League champions, beating Conor Finn after extra time, 2-12 to 1-14. That was the result in that. And let's just run through some of the other scores we have for you as well. And I'm just getting messages in here at the moment. We'll get deal with those in a minute. Division 2, Dunmore McHale's 3-17, St. Michael's 2-13, Division 3A Carlistrand 2-16, Ornmore Mary 1-7, and Division 3B, these are all finals in the league, Kilconnelly 1-15, Headford 1-14, and there were two divisional finals in the Division 4B Football League: Shield Ballinasloe 5-13, Loughrea 2-8, Father Griffin's Aoire Oak 3-10, St. James's 16 points. And just while we're looking there as well, let's have it here in front of me. Yes indeed, one result we have in the Junior B Football Championship. Excuse me, round three. Oughterard 1-13. Saltill Knocknacarra 10 points. That's the Junior B Football Championship. And is there any other results up on our screen at the moment that we haven't told you about? And there's a couple of results in under 13 as well, but none in the adult competitions so far. There are the Gaelic Games results at the moment as we're getting ready to watch our penalty shootout here between Australia and Egypt. We won't go through this penalty by penalty because we have lots to go through, but the first penalty has been missed by Australia, so Egypt have the advantage there in the World Cup. Australia miss their first penalty. Let's go to the Premier Division, as of course our other live game, St. Patrick's Leg 3, Galway United 0, Derry City 2, Waterford 4. Waterford looked done and dusted not too long ago, but they are back in the race. Drogheda United 0, Bohemians 2, Sligo Rovers did lead against Shamrock Rovers, finished with 10 men going down 2-1, and with 3 minutes of normal time remaining, it is Shelburne 2, Dundalk 1. That's the latest score in the SSC Electricity League Men's Premier Division. So how does it look? Well, Galway United are still in seventh. That's what we can tell you at the moment, but it's much tighter now at the bottom. Waterford have overtaken Sligo Rovers on scoring difference. Waterford are now 20 points with a minus 14 goal difference. Sligo Rovers also in 20 points, minus 19. Drogheda United in 8 on 22 points, minus 13. And Galway United 24 points on minus 8. You can't rule Derry City out of that, because even though Derry City are 5 points ahead of Galway United, Galway have 3 games in hand. So if we can find a bit of luck, look, there's been a few changes with the mid-season. Of course, Evan Watts gone as well and all that. Galway United, if they can find some form and they get back to Pearse Stadium, that game against Sligo Rovers, a massive contest tomorrow week, 5 o'clock kickoff in Pearse Stadium. At the top of the table, Shamrock Rovers, 7 points clear of Bohemians. Rovers are on 50 points. Bohemians are on 43. St. Patrick's Athletic are on 41. And Dundalk, look, as things stand anyway, Dundalk will stay 4th, but they'll be 35. Shelburne will be 5th on 34. Sabar has scored the first penalty for Egypt, and Australia hit back and scored Irvine for Dim, so it's currently 1-1 in the penalty shootout between Australia and Egypt, but Egypt have a penalty in hand. Padraig Harrington is currently in a tie for 2nd on 3 under par after 9 holes at the US Senior Open. He is 2 shots off the lead. The leader on the course after 11 holes is George McNeil. He is on 5 under par, and I'm sure you heard, but if you didn't, history made by Joe Lyons earlier on, completing a unique triple crown. He was crowned the Irish Amateur Men's Close Champion, Stroke Play Champion. Today, he won it with a shot to spare on one under par, and that completes the set now with the match play, which he has won twice, and the Open Championship. So congratulations to Galway's Joe Lyons, and we can tell you he will be live on Saturday Sport with John Mulligan tomorrow at 2:15. So if you want to hear from the new Irish Senior Men's Amateur Close Champion, Joe Lyons will be on with John Mulligan tomorrow at 2:15. Rabia has put through the second penalty for Egypt. It is currently 2-1 to Egypt after two penalties each. What we'll do as we continue watching that, there's a big day of racing tomorrow. There's racing at home in Naas and Bellewstown. Six meetings cross channel with the Saturday Six. Here's George McDonough.
6: Well, with just 3 weeks to go to the Galway Festival, there's plenty of clues beginning to emerge for the big Ballybrit Festival. The couple of darts being thrown this weekend, maybe at Galway Plate, could tenders. A couple of horses certainly have impressed in mile handicaps that would be thinking about. And also that amateur handicap on the Monday, the much coveted amateur handicap. Lark in the Morning, a winner at Bellewstown this week on Thursday. Might be a Galway hurdle contender. Certainly exciting times in the next couple of weeks. But our Saturday Six for this week lineup is as follows. And we start at Naas. And with the going, it'll be good to firm the selective watering. They're coming out very fair on the chase track, I have to say, at Naas the last couple of meetings. But in the 4:53, the Care at Home handicap over a mile and a quarter, I'm taking a shout here with number six, Point Cartwright, from the Aidho McGuinness Yard. A yard that's beginning to come back in form, to be partnered by the excellent Ronan Whelan. Second to Lord Oz at Limerick last time. What was a good effort, kept him a long way back. On that occasion was drawn, stole 14 right out toward the outside and had to overcome that by his time. Lord Oz was among three prominent runners that led into the straight by a couple of lengths, and Point Cartwright was the one that came out of the pack, and I think we'll take all the beating in this contest. The stiffer track certainly going to play to his advantage. Second selection goes in the 3 mile Quinbet Bellewstown handicap hurdle at 7:48. And I'm putting up once again what's available. Yes, he's a 10-year-old. Mouse Morris trains this 106 rated runner. Josh Williams will take £5, valuable pounds off. I thought was undone by the ground last time out, where he faded late behind Embrace the Day at Listowel, was prominent for a fair way of that, and ran well behind Only Mammy Can Love Me at Cork earlier in the summer, back in May. In between Unseated Rider in a race won by Teenage Kiss at Wexford, where I thought Watson Bale was going to have a hand in the finish, certainly deserves a award for consistency in what is an ordinary enough contest. Third selection goes in the 3:15 at Newmarket. This race meeting was to be run at Haydock and is now taking place at Newmarket because of the trouble with the ground. This is the old Newton Cup, one of the great betting races of the mid-season. Lacks the quality normally of a horse that will go on to a lot of higher quality wins later on in the season, maybe even a Group 3 contest. Class leader will make the market, but I like the Charlie Johnson trained El Sass, who bounded clear at Hamilton to win last time out. He's been gelding since last season, just a 4-year-old, and gets a lot of weight from the Willie Haggis trained lightly favoured. Gets something, was it, 11 pounds. That's a fair old concession. And Hector Crouch on board, a long straight at Newmarket on the July course, will certainly play to this fella's advantage. I could see Crouch hopefully setting sail for home fully 3-4 furlongs out in this contest. That's number 11, El Sass, in the 3:15 Euro Newton Cup at Newmarket. Fourth selection goes in the Coral Eclipse, the Group 1, the big feature of the weekend, the 10 furlong contest that sees the first clash between the 3-year-olds and the older horses. Aidan O'Brien runs 3, Son Dunica runs 1 also, in a boy named Sue, but Constitution River is the best horse in the race, and Constitution River, in my view, will win under Ryan Moore. He done really well to win the French Derby, overcome a horrific draw on that occasion, but was much the best in the end, had beaten Generic, who went on to flank the form at Royal Ascot prior to that at Chester. That was a good performance. But this fella, of course, won his maiden at Ballybrit last July. He was long odds on to win that Monday night maiden. He used to be the old Athenry race of old. But bounded up the hill. And this fella is decent, very, very good. And I think he will win the Eclipse with something in hand. Fifth selection goes in the 7 furlong handicap at 4:10 at Sandown. Also, I like King's Cavalry here. Kind of scrambled home against King's Trust in Doncaster. You always felt he was going to win, but it was only, I think, the last two or three strides he got back on top and won that contest. Beat Distant Moon very easily, I thought, at Leicester prior to that, having finished second to I'll Be Back in his seasonal reappearance. James Doyle doing the steering here. King's Cavalry has potential to go on to better things at bit higher grade than this, I think, as well. And it'll be ideal, I think, for a big field mile handicap at some stage this season. But King's Cavalry can score here. The nap of the sixth goes in the 2:25 at Sandown. It's a big field 17 runner handicap. Ross O'Ryan, who celebrated his birthday today, actually, rides Beagle Bay for Rafe Beckett, a winner of 3 out of 4 this season. He was very prominent with winning at Chelmsford on the all-weather, and then went stayed on really powerfully, I thought, on handicap debut at Yarmouth. But last time out, ran in an ultra-competitive handicap over course and distance here at Sandown. It beat a horse called Rami, who we actually tipped up on the day. But in that contest, Beagle Bay was always travelling well. When he got to the front, he looked around a fair bit. I won't say he carried his head high on general. He just was really green, I thought, and there's plenty more to come. He won that race off a mark of 89. He's up to 94 now. That's a £5 raise, which is fair. I think he was valued for a lot more than what he beat Rami with on that occasion. You look at the opposition here, they're pretty much exposed. This fellow is on the improve. 4-year-old Rafe Beckett, he knows what he's at, and that's the nap. He brought about 7-8 to 1, cracking each way value. Number 14, Beagle Bay, the nap in the 2:25 at Sandown.
5: And thank you very much for that, George. We'll have that Saturday 6 up on our website, goibfm.ie. After the show, Egypt are through to the last 16 of the World Cup. They have beaten Australia 4-2 on penalties. Hossein Abdelmagoud, the man that got the winning penalty, and Egypt are through. They will play either Argentina or, could it happen, Cape Verde and Shamrock Rovers' Pico Lopez. We will see. They kick off at 11 o'clock, and then the last of the last 32 games, Colombia against Ghana at 2:30 in the morning Irish time. So well done to Egypt. They are true, and the World Cup continues. We are now down to 18 teams. Shelburne are still leading Dundalk by 2-1 in the SSC or Tristan League Men's Premier Division. And I didn't give you the results from Division 1. Bray Wanderers 1 at Lone Town 0. Cove Ramblers 0. Cork City 1. Finn Harps 1. Wexford 0. Treaty United 2. Kerry 1. They are all results there. How does that look? Well, Cork City, of course, being well clear, 18 points clear of UCD at the moment. Bray Wanderers, Cove Ramblers and Wexford filling the playoff spots. Wexford on 27 points, but within 5 points of them is everybody else. Par Treaty United are only 7 points behind them. So it's Cork City look certain to get promoted as Division 1 champions, but there's a lot of battles going on. I'd say you're safe to say that UCD and probably Bray Wanderers will be in the playoff positions at the end of the season, but then from Cove Ramblers down to the bottom of the table, it could swing anyway between now and then. Have we anything else to tell you before we wrap up? Of course, what a busy evening it's been. I haven't even a chance to run through our sport tomorrow here on Galway Bay FM, though I think you know it already. 3:30 Galway against Cork in the All-Ireland Senior Hurling semi-final in Croke Park. Live commentary with Sean Walsh and Cyril Farrell. And in the Women's FAI Cup round 2, Galway United against Treaty United. That's in Headford at 5 o'clock. We'll have updates with James Doyle. And then on Sunday, an extended Sunday sports show, because we'll have live coverage of the All-Ireland Senior Ladies Football Championship quarter-final, Galway against Mayo. That throws in at 5:45. Tommy Devan and Tracy Leonard in the commentary box. An interview with Daniel Moynihan is up on our website, goibfm.ie. I'll be in the hot seat here in studio. We'll have plenty more going on. We'll tell you about that. Don't forget, Joe Lyons will be with John Mulligan tomorrow at 2:15 on Saturday Sport. That's it for a very, very busy Friday here on Over the Line. And Tuam Stars are the Division 1 Football League champions. They had to go to extra time in Tuam Stadium, but they beat Corrigan by 2-12 to 1-14. Dunmore McHales beat St. Michael's 3-70 to 2-13 in Division 2. Carlistrand 2-16, Ormore Mary 1-7 in Division 3A. Kilconnelly 1-15, Headford 1-14 in Division 3B. All of them finals not to be for Galway United, beaten 3-0 by St. Patrick's Leg in the SSC. Air Tristan League Men's Premier Division. Bad luck on the road in Dublin. Hopefully better fortunes next week when they host Sligo Rovers in Pearse Stadium. That's a game we'll have live next week here on Galway Bay FM. Hope you enjoyed the evening here at Sport, and make sure you stick with us. It's a big, big weekend. Two Galway teams. Let's not forget, with the ladies footballers on Sunday, the hurlers tomorrow. Hopefully we're saying up Galway on the double. I'll talk to you then. John Mulligan will be back after 2 o'clock tomorrow. Jimmy Higgins is coming up with a jukebox. Enjoy your evening.
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14: It's 10 o'clock, a very good night from the newsroom. The European Commission has said it will consider the findings of an Irish report into exported alumina before considering adding it to a Russian sanctions list. Europe has concerns about the Ogonish alumina plant in Limerick and whether the raw material is making its way into Russian weapons of war. Ukrainian President Volodymyr Zelensky also raised the plant with the government this week. Taoiseach Micheál Martin said a Department of Enterprise investigation is nearing its conclusion.
15: Sanctions are EU sanctions. Alumina has not been on any sanctions list so far. And what we suggest and what we'd be very consistent on is we are investigating this issue. And the Department of Enterprise, Trade and Employment is leading that investigation. And we believe it will complete its work within weeks. And at that stage, we will share the findings of that with the Commission.
14: Corporation tax receipts have continued to rise this year despite the concerns of economic volatility as a result of the conflict in the Middle East. The latest Exchequer figures show more than €13 billion in corporation money has been received this year. That's up nearly 5% compared to the same period in 2025. Taoiseach and Finance Minister Simon Harris said the country's in a good position ahead of the next budget.
16: We can see a high level of resilience in the Irish economy. I think we can also see that the government intervention in relation to energy prices was also correct, because in doing so we helped to somewhat suppress the growth in inflation, to keep some bit of a lid on inflation and therefore to support growth and to support jobs.
14: The health minister said it's important for the European Union to look at how it's regulating medicines. It's after she met with the EU health commissioner in Cork today to discuss priorities for the EU presidency. Jennifer Carroll McNeill emphasised wanting quicker financing and regulatory approval of medicines in Ireland. She says some of the processes are efficient, but others aren't.
17: I think it's a really important moment for the European Union to look at how it is regulating medicines anyway. Like, I mean, health is a national competence and that's very important, but at the same time I'm quite conscious that we have a drug comes to market or gets EMA approval and then goes through every different domestic process, and some of those are efficient and some of those are not efficient, but also it creates a situation where some of the member states are in quiet competition with each other without having the best of information.
14: PIN Energy will increase its nighttime rates from next month. On the 1st of August, customers on the Lifestyle Drive plan will see an 82% hike from 5.49 cent per kilowatt per hour between 2 a.m. and 5 a.m. to 9.99 cent. It's expected to impact around 1,800 people, specifically EV owners and those who might use night rates to charge their solar batteries. Accounting lecturer at University College in Cork, Oliver Brown, outlines why the prices are rising.
18: Our issue is that we're still reliant on the average pricing through the electricity rate, and that if gas is the main consumption being used, then we're paying the gas rate. So that's still the issue in terms of the European market. It's not something that we can change, but that's essentially what's causing a price to be up.
14: Taylor Swift and Travis Kelce are about to get married. Famous guests are arriving to New York City's Madison Garden ahead of the event, which is due to kick off at 10 o'clock Irish time. Over 1,000 guests are expected to arrive following a more intimate rehearsal dinner at the sports arena last night. Designer Carrie Wilcox says it's the biggest wedding of the showbiz century and will set the trend for years to come.
19: I think it's our royal wedding. I think it's the same as Kate and Meghan getting married, but in the United States. And also for me, it's going to set the trends for another 2 to 4 years. So whatever she does, I hope I'm in love with. Lots of garden roses. These are a little tired because we've been out here in the morning, but this is a garden rose. This is called Secret Garden, which is very Taylor Swift. You know, we have white.
14: It's 4 minutes past 10.
20: And in sport, Egypt are through to the last 16 at the World Cup. They've held their nerve on penalties to beat Australia 4-2. The teams had finished 1-1 after extra time in Dallas to force those spot kicks. Egypt now await whoever comes out on top in the Argentina match against Cape Verde. That clash kicks off at 11 p.m. Irish time. Dubner Pico Lopez is set to start for Cape Verde in their first ever game in the knockout stages. FIFA is looking at potentially moving the kickoff time for England's World Cup last 16 clash with Mexico. There are warnings of storms and flooding in the early hours of Monday morning. The match is due to start at 1 a.m. Monday morning here, but could be brought forward by up to 6 hours to 7 p.m. Sunday evening. FIFA still making considerations tonight. Shamrock Rovers have maintained their 7-point lead at the summit of the Premier Division of the SSE or Tristy League. Graham Burke and Jack Byrne were on target as they came from behind to beat Sligo Rovers 2-1 at the Showgrounds. Bohemians also picked up 3 points on the road, winning 2-0 at Drogheda United. St. Pat's cruised to a 3-0 home victory over Galway United, while Waterford boosted their survival hopes with a 4-2 win at Derry City. Manager Shelburne have beaten Dundalk by 2-1. Former Tottenham and Celtic manager Ange Postecoglou has been named the new manager of Al Nassr. He signed a 2-year contract with the Saudi champions, who were led by Cristiano Ronaldo. Venus and Serena Williams have been included on tomorrow's order of play at Wimbledon for the women's doubles, despite concerns over Serena's fitness. An opponent for tomorrow is yet to be confirmed. Defending men's champion Jannik Sinner says he has to get better, despite his straight sets win against the American Jenson Brooksby to reach round four. Novak Djokovic, the women's world number one Arina Sabalenka, and four-time major winner Naomi Osaka are also through, and the third round will conclude tomorrow afternoon. Ireland rugby captain Dan Sheehan says they're raring to go for tomorrow's Nations Championship opener against Australia. They'll take on Joe Schmidt's Wallabies in Sydney in a sold-out game, which is the first match of their summer campaign. And former Munster out-half Ben Healy is signed for La Rochelle. He's joined Ronan O'Gara's side following his departure from Edinburgh this summer. The Scottish international spent the second half of last season on loan at Newcastle. And that's your news and sports. I'm Will O'Callaghan. It's now 6 minutes past 10.
21: Well, how are you getting on? Gary Kern here from Big Bay Breakfast on Galway Bay FM. I'll be back on Monday morning, bright and early, although it's not very bright at the moment, from 6 a.m. here on Galway Bay FM. Hope you're having an absolutely brilliant weekend. We'll talk to you then.

Hello, good evening and welcome to Jimmy's Jukebox on Galway BFM. Jimmy Higgins here with you for the next hour or so, bringing you some jukebox favourites, and we'll select as we go, maybe, and pick the spot prize out of the jukebox. And we'll start with a classic from Phil Lynott, and it's the story of King's Hall.

And there we had Roy Orbison, the Big O, as they called him, and California Blue. Before that, we had Elvis in the Ghetto. And we had, earlier than that, we had Phil Lynott and the story of the Night King's Call. Radio Shows are called BFM. Jimmy Higgins with you on Friday nights from 10 until 11. And I hope you're enjoying the mix of music. We continue now with this track from Stevie Wonder.

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It's Jimmy Higgins with you on Friday nights at 10 o'clock. Selection of music from the jukebox, including Joe Jackson with Issue Really Going Out with him, and Sam and Dave, Soul Man. And right now we have Dave Edmonds with I Hear You Knockin'.

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11: It's 11 o'clock. I'm Lindsay Dolan. The Taoiseach there says the most severe economic consequences of the war in the Middle East have receded. It follows the latest Exchequer returns, which showed strong income and corporation tax receipts, as well as an overall surplus of €0.7 billion. Simon Harris said the economy is performing strongly, but the government will continue to monitor consequences of the conflict.
12: We are living through the era of nearly the perma-crisis, whether it's Brexit, whether it's pandemic, whether it's war on European soil, whether it's trade wars, whether it's weaponization of choke points. We've seen time and time again challenges in the global economy, and that shows that we can take absolutely nothing for granted. Nobody owes us a living. It's only through good economic and budgetary policy that we can navigate the many challenges.
11: The European Commission has said it will consider the findings of an Irish report into exported alumina before considering adding it to a Russian sanctions list. Europe has concerns about the Ogonish aluminium plant in Limerick and whether the raw material is making its way into Russian weapons of war. Ukrainian President Volodymyr Zelensky also raised the plant with the government this week. Taoiseach Micheál Martin said a Department of Enterprise investigation is nearing its conclusion.
13: Sanctions are EU sanctions. Alumina has not been on any sanctions list so far. And what we suggest and what we'd be very consistent on is we are investigating this issue. And the Department of Enterprise, Trade and Employment is leading that investigation. And we believe it will complete its work within weeks. And at that stage, we will share the findings of that with the Commission.
11: The Public Expenditure Minister says the government is willing to engage on a new public sector pay deal, but unions need to come back to the table. Jack Chambers said the threat of industrial action from public sector workers is unnecessary. It follows an announcement by the Irish Congress of Trade Unions, which said its executive members were coming together to discuss balloting for strike action as it's unhappy with initial discussions on a new pay agreement. Minister Chambers said he wants to see progress.
14: Obviously, it's a matter for the Irish Congress of Trade Unions and their wider engagement with members. But it's important to say to all the members who are of trade unions and to workers in our public services that government wants a pay deal. We want to accommodate it in Budget 2027 and we're open for discussions and would like to engage in constructive discussions and try and build a consensus on what's possible.
11: Pin Energy will increase its nighttime rates from next month. On the 1st of August, customers on the Lifestyle Drive plan will see an 82% hike from 5.49 cent per kilowatt per hour between 2am and 5am to 9.99 cent. It's expected to impact around 1,800 people, specifically EV owners and those who use night rate tariffs to charge their solar batteries. Accounting lecturer at University College Cork, Oliver Brown, outlines why the prices are rising.
15: Our issue is that we're still reliant on the average pricing through the electricity rate, and that if gas is the main consumption being used, then we're paying the gas rate. So that's still the issue in terms of the European market. It's not something that we can change, but that's essentially what's causing a price to be up.
11: Gardaí are looking for help in tracing a missing 15-year-old girl from Cork. Stephanie Faharavi was reported missing from Bandon on Tuesday, June 30th. She's described as being approximately 5'4 in height with black hair and brown eyes. Anyone with information on Stephanie's whereabouts has been asked to contact Gardaí. There's a buzz swirling around New York City where it's thought Taylor Swift and Travis Kelce are getting married. The couple's friends and family and several hundred others are expected to attend a ceremony at Madison Square Garden. Jerry Carrera says they're thrilled to have received a donation of $1 million for various charities.
16: One in four school-aged children in New York City don't know where their next meal is coming from, and that's an astounding statistic. You know, the thing that we're very focused on is making sure that we put this donation to very good use to get out across our city.
11: It's 4 minutes past 11.
17: And in sport, Mo Salah scored in the penalty shootout to help send Egypt into the last 16 at the World Cup. Their game against Australia finished 1-1 after extra time in Texas, but the African side won 4-2 on penalties. Leo Messi and Argentina are just kicking off against the tournament's surprise package Cape Verde in Miami. Pico Lopez has started in defence for Cape Verde. FIFA is looking at potentially moving the kickoff time of England's World Cup last 16 match with Mexico this weekend. There are warnings of storms and flooding in the area. The match is due to start at 1am Monday Irish time, but could be moved forward by up to 6 hours to 7pm on Sunday evening. Shamrock Rovers have maintained their 7-point lead at the summit of the Premier Division of the SSE Airtricity League. Graham Burke and Jack Byrne were on target as they came from behind to beat Sligo Rovers 2-1 at the Showgrounds. Bohemians also picked up 3 points on the road, winning 2-0 at Drogheda United. St Pat's cruised to a 3-0 home victory over Galway United, while Waterford boosted their survival hopes with a 4-2 win at Derry City. Managerless Shelburne won 2-1 against Dundalk. Former Tottenham and Celtic manager Ange Postecoglou is back in management. He's been named the new boss at Al Nassr. He signed a 2-year contract with the Saudi champions, who were led by Cristiano Ronaldo. Venus and Serena Williams have been included on tomorrow's order of play at Wimbledon for the women's doubles. That's despite concerns over Serena's fitness. The defending men's champion Jannik Sinner admits he must get better. That's despite a straight sets win against the American Jensen Brooksby to get through to the fourth round. Novak Djokovic, the women's world number one Aryna Sabalenka and four-time major winner Naomi Osaka also won their third round matches today. Ireland rugby captain Dan Sheehan says they're raring to go for tomorrow's Nations Championship opener with Australia. They'll take on Joe Schmidt's Wallabies in a sold-out game in Sydney tomorrow morning in the first match of their summer campaign. And former Munster out-half Ben Healy is signed for La Rochelle today. He's joined Ronan O'Gara's side following his departure from Edinburgh this summer. The Scottish international fly half spent the second half of last season on loan at Newcastle. And that's your news and sports. I'm Will O'Callaghan. It's now 6 minutes past 11.
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8: It's midnight, I'm Lindsay Dolan. The Tánaiste there said the most severe economic consequences of the war in the Middle East have receded. It follows the latest Exchequer returns, which showed strong income and corporation tax receipts, as well as an overall surplus of 0.7 billion euro. Simon Harris said the economy is performing strongly, but the government need to continue to monitor consequences of the conflict.
9: We are living through the era of nearly the perma-crisis, whether it's Brexit, whether it's pandemic, whether it's war on European soil, whether it's trade wars, whether it's weaponization of choke points. We've seen time and time again challenges in the global economy, and that shows that we can take absolutely nothing for granted. Nobody owes us a living. It's only through good economic and budgetary policy that we can navigate the many challenges.
8: The European Commission has said it'll consider the findings of an Irish report into exported alumina before considering adding it to a Russian sanctions list. Europe has concerns about the Oganish alumina plant in Limerick and whether the raw material is making its way into Russian weapons of war. Ukrainian President Volodymyr Zelensky also raised the plant with the government this week. Taoiseach Micheál Martin said a Department of Enterprise investigation is nearing its conclusion.
10: Sanctions are EU sanctions. Alumina has not been on any sanctions list so far. And what we suggest and what we'd be very consistent on is we are investigating this issue. And the Department of Enterprise, Trade and Employment is leading that investigation. And we believe it will complete its work within weeks. And at that stage, we will share the findings of that with the Commission.
8: A Cork restaurant owner said the reduction in VAT means his business can return to operating 7 days a week. The VAT rate for restaurants and other hospitality businesses has been reduced to 9% from 13.5%. Cork chair of the Restaurants Association of Ireland, Mike Ryan, says the tax cut will allow businesses to hire more staff and extend their trading days.
11: How it's going to affect me directly is that I will now be able to open Cockpool restaurant 7 days a week as opposed to 6 days a week, because financially it's viable now to be able to run the operation and not lose money. So we feel that this measure is going to help businesses employ more people again, because there's been a shrinkage in the market.
8: Gardaí are looking for help in tracing a missing 15-year-old girl from Cork. Stephanie Fehervari was reported missing from Bandon on Tuesday, June 30th. She's described as being approximately 5'4 in height with black hair and brown eyes. Anyone with information on Stephanie's whereabouts has been asked to contact the Gardaí. The Public Expenditure Minister said the government is willing to engage on a new public sector pay deal, but unions need to come back to the table. Jack Chambers said the threat of industrial action for public sector workers is unnecessary. It follows an announcement by the Irish Congress of Trade Unions, which said its executive members were coming together to discuss balloting for strike action, as it's unhappy with initial discussions on a new pay deal. Jack Chambers said he wants to see progress.
12: Obviously, it's a matter for the Irish Congress of Trade Unions and their wider engagement with members. But it's important to say to all the members who are of trade unions and to workers in our public services that government wants a pay deal. We want to accommodate it in Budget 2020. And we're open for discussions and would like to engage in constructive discussions and try and build a consensus on what's possible.
8: There's a real buzz swirling around New York City where it's thought Taylor Swift and Travis Kelce are getting married. Ahead of their nuptials, the couple donated a reported $26 million to various causes, including to a food charity, City Harvest. Jeffrey Carrera said they're thrilled to have received $1 million.
13: One in four school-aged children in New York City don't know where their next meal is coming from, and that's an astounding statistic. You know, the thing that we're very focused on is making sure that we put this donation to very good use to get out across our city.
8: It's approaching 4 minutes past 12.
14: And in sport, Leo Messi has given the holders Argentina a 1-0 lead against Pico Lopez Cape Verde at the World Cup. It's Messi's seventh goal at the tournament. Mo Salah scored in the penalty shootout to send Egypt into the last 16. They'll face the winners of tonight's game. Their match against Australia ended 1-1 after extra time in Dallas, but the African side came through 4-2 on penalties. FIFA is looking at potentially moving the kickoff time of England's World Cup last 16 clash with Mexico. There are warnings of storms and flooding in the early hours of Monday morning. The match is due to start at 1 a.m. Irish time Monday morning, but it could be brought forward by up to 6 hours to 7 p.m. on Sunday evening. Shamrock Rovers have maintained their 7-point lead at the summit of the Premier Division of the SSC or Tristy League. Graham Burke and Jack Byrne were on target as they came from behind to beat Sligo Rovers 2-1 at the Showgrounds. Bohemians also picked up 3 points on the road, winning 2-0 at Drogheda United. St. Pat's cruised to a 3-0 victory at home to Galway United, while Waterford boosted their survival hopes with a 4-2 win against Derry City. Manorless Shelburne won 2-1 against Dundalk. Lorcan Fitzgerald has been an interim charge since Joey O'Brien's departure, and he says the players have responded well over the last week.
15: The reaction I think we got from all the players, and on my behalf, the application and the attitude that they've shown me has been top notch, top class professionals. And for me, they play for each other tonight. They play for each other in a tough week and ultimately got the result that they deserved.
14: Former Tottenham and Celtic manager Ange Postecoglou has been named the new manager of Al Nassr. He joins the Saudi champions on a 2-year contract. Venus and Serena Williams have been included on tomorrow's order of play at Wimbledon for the women's doubles. That's despite concerns about Serena's fitness. The defending men's champion, Jannik Sinner, admits that he needs to get better despite his straight sets win today against the American Jenson Brooksby to reach the fourth round. Novak Djokovic, the women's world number one, Aryna Sabalenka, and four-time major winner Naomi Osaka also won their matches today. And former Munster out-half Ben Healy has signed for La Rochelle. He's joined Ronan O'Gara's side following his departure from Edinburgh this summer. The Scottish international spent the second half of last season on loan at Newcastle. And that's your news and sport. I'm Will O'Callaghan. It's now 6 minutes past midnight.
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18: Majinwa Awinchu Nagalyeva. You're listening to Galway Talks. Coming up on the programme today: Minister sees merit in Galway Naval Base. Trolley numbers hit highest level since the pandemic. Could another heatwave be heading for us here in Galway? We find out with Alan O'Reilly of Carlow Weather. New scheme offers faster cataract surgery for Galway patients. Galway anglers hit out over salmon weir closure. Will higher litter fines clean up Galway? We ask that question to Ibel. Declan O'Rourke makes his big screen debut. He joins us in studio. We'll have our Galway Thoughts panel discussion where we look at Ireland's presidency of the European Union Council with the likes of Barry Cowan, MEP for Fianna Fáil, and Independent Ireland MEP Kieran Mullooly. And we'll look ahead to the weekend in sport as the Galway team will soon be named to play Cork in the All-Ireland Hurling semi-final. You're listening to Galway Bay FM and this is Galway Talks with John Morley. Now, could Galway become home to an expanded naval reserve presence? The Defence Minister says there is merit in the proposal, but has stopped short of committing to a base here in the city. The comments come after Galway West TD for Fianna Fáil, John Connolly, raised the issue in the Dáil, arguing that Galway's proud maritime heritage and strategic location make it the ideal home for a naval reserve unit. We'll discuss what the minister had to say, what happens next, and what a naval presence could mean for Galway and the wider western region, because we are joined on the programme this morning by Deputy John Connolly of Fianna Fáil. Deputy Connolly, good morning and thanks for joining us on Galway Talks today. I know it's something that's been long mooted as a possibility, a naval base here in Galway City. Is it a step closer following that merit comment from the minister earlier on this week?
19: Well, I think her responses indicate that there's certainly it's under consideration. I think it would be wrong, John, for me to say that there's anything explicit or definite in her response that I can clearly say to your listeners this morning that it's definitely happening in Galway. But there's no doubt about it. It's one of a number of locations, I would say, that's under consideration. I suppose to put it in context, John, and where the issue arises, the Commission for the Defence Forces suggested that there would be more or less a doubling in the numbers in the Naval Defence, Naval Reserve Force, to grow it from in around 200 to over 400. There's a recognition there that there's a need for an additional unit. There are five units in the country at the moment. One is in Dublin, one is in Cork, one is in Waterford, one is in Limerick. And there's a technical unit as well that has no specific geographic base. So the Commission suggests that, look, we need to look at an additional unit. In fact, the Commission suggests an additional two units, one in the west, northwest, and one in the northeast. So obviously, that's pointing towards Galway being a potential option at that point. Furthermore, you consider that the Commission of Defence Forces also suggested that the government needs to increase its ambition in terms of defence expenditure. And I think there's a widespread recognition of that, John, that perhaps our defence forces have not had the appropriate investment over a long period of time that is required to provide the adequate defence of the country. So again, that indicates that, you know, there will be expenditure in capital areas arising from the commission of the defence forces. From that, then, the government also published a maritime security strategy. And again, the maritime security strategy, you know, more or less alludes to the fact that we need further, naval bases. At least we need an additional naval base, and also reiterates the need to increase the numbers included in the naval reserve. So look, given that the West is a region, obviously, from Limerick upwards, where there is no unit of the naval reserve and there is no naval infrastructure, it would seem to me that Galway would be an obvious location to do that. We have other appropriate complementary infrastructure. There are discussions around developing Galway Dock. You know, there are actually Rosseville Dock is going through planning permission at the moment, or planning application, hoping for a decision next month, actually. And we also have, you know, as I said, the complementary infrastructure. We have the urban base. Hopefully we'll have new road infrastructure that would make it easier to get in and out of the city. There are indications, obviously, we know that the Western Rail Corridor is going to be developed. We're looking at doubling the rail track to Port Arlington. So there's a number of complementary measures, I think, that would make Galway, if you examine the Western Seaboard between Limerick and Donegal, the most appropriate location.
18: Mm. Does Dúnam Mbailis factor into that as well, Deputy Connolly?
19: I think it does, absolutely. The fact that, you would have the complementary space there, you would have the complementary Defence Force members of the Defence Forces there. Dúnam Mbailis would very much factor into that, John. And its close proximity, of course, it's within walking distance of Galway Dock. You would see there being a very obvious complement for both services there. So I think that would be one of the contributing factors that the Department of Defence will be looking at in terms of when they select a location for the country's new unit of the Naval Reserve and appropriate infrastructure.
18: I suppose, is there another added benefit to having the base here in Galway? We know that a lot of our fibre optic transatlantic cables come out from the Galway coast and shoreline over across to America, and how important that is in terms of defending against cyber attacks, as we saw from Russia in recent years. Is that a factor in all this, to be close to that infrastructure?
19: I think that will be a factor. You know, there is a lot of activity in our area of economic interest at sea, but that is one that has become more crucial in recent times, and is one, John, that you're right, we've seen the necessity to provide greater defence for, because of the threat that exists, and we've suffered those threats. People shouldn't forget that. Our health service suffered the impact of, Russian malware, whatever term you want to use to describe it, when it was attacked. There was a cyber attack on it, I think it was in 2022 or 2023, and that had a significant impact. We've seen in other conflicts, the subsea infrastructure has been attacked. So the fact that those communications cables do go from the west coast of Ireland to America, they require protection. As well, John, there are other areas, other things. There's the scale of fishing activity in our waters. There's a number of aircraft across our airspace. The energy infrastructure, as well as the communications infrastructure, and sea lines passing, to and from our coastline. So all of that requires protection. Galway would be the busiest location along the west coast for that type of infrastructure and activity. So again, that would lead itself to me and you certainly thinking that when the Defence Forces, the Department of Defence are looking at this, that Galway would be paramount in their thinking.
18: The cyber attack was in 2021, just for accuracy on that point. In relation, though, to patrolling our waters, it's all good and well having the bases, but if the naval force don't actually have the power to go in to those sort of international waters or even the waters in Ireland's economic zone and tackle threats, there's not much point in having them there, is there?
19: No, and that's what the Commission of the Defence Forces has more or less admitted to, John, that, we're struggling in that area at the moment, and we need to increase our level of ambition, our level of investment, and our infrastructure, both permanent and mobile, for the Defence Forces to make sure that they can do that. It specifically states in the Commission of the Defence Forces report that a more comprehensive patrol program is required and could be facilitated by the establishment of naval support bases, again, in the West and in the Northeast. And this would allow, John, for, I suppose, faster deployment in case that, a threat did appear. It would also facilitate quicker replenishment for the members of the Defence Forces at the Naval Service who would be at sea. And it would, currently, if a naval vessel is at sea off the west of Ireland and it needs to return to a base, the journey is longer because we don't have a suitable reserve base in the west coast. So the location of a support base on the west would facilitate ships remaining at sea for longer periods, and they wouldn't have to return maybe to Hob Olan, as often for replenishment of supplies. So, things are pointing towards Galway being the ideal location, but again, the Department of Defence have to go through their rigorous assessment themselves. Certainly, I think that one thing that I detect from the Minister, John, is that is being examined. And one thing I also detect from the Minister is that the government are committed to meeting the objectives of the Commission of the Defence Forces to double the numbers in the Naval Reserve.
18: Mm. I wonder, could the bit of shelter in Galway Bay be a factor in all that as well, Deputy Connolly?
19: I think everything has to be taken into account. Most paramount, though, I think, are the issues that you noted some time ago. Obviously, the fact that infrastructure is within Galway's, Galway's close to that infrastructure, the subsea cables, the energy infrastructure, and other activity that might be happening at sea. There's no doubt about it, though. Geographic conditions and environmental conditions and climatic conditions will also be taken into account, I would expect. It will be a very thorough assessment. I think, John, maybe that's one of the reasons the Minister is reluctant to commit to one location or another at the moment, in that the assessment will be very rigorous and possibly is currently ongoing, and there is rigor to it. And all of those things, including the climatic, the geographic, the nature of the bay, will all be considered as such.
18: Mm. I mentioned there's no point having a navy earlier on unless you could actually use it. And the example I'll give to you is back in January of 2022, when a group of Irish fishermen had to force the Russian navy to do a U-turn out of Ireland's exclusive economic zone. Does that show an element of embarrassment there, or are the rules just not there for the Irish navy?
19: Well, when you talk about it showing a level of embarrassment, John, I think that might have been the objective of the location of the Russian ship at the time. Certainly, there is no doubt about it, and the Commission of the Defence Forces and the maritime strategy are very obvious, and they're very, you know, they don't hold anything back. There's no sugarcoating anything. We're in a position where we would prefer to be somewhere else. We would prefer to have greater capabilities for defending ourselves on air, sea, and water. Air, sea, and land. So there is no doubt about it. There is openness about this among government. We need to implement the recommendations of the Commission of the Defence Force. We need to bring ourselves to a situation where we're comfortable with the defence, the defence of our maritime area as laid out in the maritime security strategy. So that did embarrass, there's no doubt about it. That might have been its objective. But certainly, you know, we want to make sure, and I think that, you know, everyone in the country would expect it of us, that we have defence capabilities and appropriate defence infrastructure and personnel that provide adequate defence for the country in such circumstances. And again, implementing the Commission of the Defence Forces, implementing the Maritime Security Strategy will be important factors in doing that.
20: Could some of our ongoing planning issues here in Galway scupper this and scupper Galway's location for such a naval base?
19: Yeah, as I said, like one of the things I've no doubt that the department are looking at are the complementary infrastructure that exists in the area. And I suppose the scale of the infrastructure, the scale of the, you know, how we can move people in and out of the city, how people get around the city, how we can make sure that there is adequate, I suppose, an appropriate level of land for development for, you know, naval personnel who must stay here if they're while they're participating in duties. You know, that assessment, John, we'll look at all of that. I do think, though, that that assessment will also take into account that, you know, the city certainly has plans, and I mentioned some of them earlier, to make sure that we are developing the type of infrastructure at scale to make sure that this development, should it occur in Galway, will be comfortably located and suitably located. And it won't be applying additional pressure to the region, or it won't be something that cannot operate at optimal levels. We will need those pieces of infrastructure. As you said, some of them are going through planning at the moment, some of them have got planning, but I certainly believe that the government will be advising the Department of Defence that it's our ambition to make sure that those pieces of infrastructure that have planning, that the government intend to develop in Galway, will be proceeding.
20: How far away do you think a decision is on this location of a naval base, Deputy Connolly? A lot of people might argue we could do it now during our presidency of the European Union Council.
19: Yeah, the minister wasn't very explicit on that, I suppose. And again, I'm conscious of the assessment that's ongoing. You know, she did say quite poignantly in her closing remarks that we need to go through the various different processes to get to that point. One thing, though, John, that the government are anxious to do is to make sure that the development of infrastructure occurs quicker than it has been in the past. And, you know, we're doing a number of things in that area. We have the Acceleration Infrastructure Task Force. We've funded local authorities to develop additional infrastructure. We've now passed the critical infrastructure bill. So the government are very conscious of the public perception of these processes being too slow. This shouldn't be any different. You know, we should be, and I think there are objectives, time-bound objectives in the Commission on the Defence Forces report. So I'd have to check that out specifically. But I would hope, John, that all of the rigour that the government is bringing to the development and the planning of infrastructure in other departments would also be brought to bear here in the Department of Defence in terms of trying to make sure we get this decision in the quickest possible time, and that we are conscious of the tenure of the Commission on the Defence Forces clearly recognising that we haven't been adequately investing in defence infrastructure in recent years.
20: Should we get it as well, Deputy Connolly, would be a significant economic boost for the Galway region.
19: Yeah, I suppose that, like, you know, you're always thinking, John, the greater number of services you can provide for the community, the greater level of activity, the greater level of economic activity, social activity that's in the city and the region, it does bring an economic boost. There's an economic impact of everything. You know, even I read during the week the economic impact undertaken by Jim Power of the additional development of Gaelscoileann in the country. You know, it's really interesting to look at how there is economic benefit from all things. But even in terms of developing enhanced infrastructure, the employment opportunities that add locally, you know, if we have a unit of the Naval Reserve and a naval base in Galway. That has to be serviced by local companies. There will be local, obviously, you know, hygiene companies, local food companies, who all would benefit from its location there. So look, there is that added benefit. Primarily, though, we do have to be looking at this in terms of where strategically, from a defence perspective, will this base operate at optimal levels? Where will it provide the best location to make sure that it can, you know, do its work at sea, you know, in the most efficient manner? I think that's the overriding consideration of the Department of Defence. But for us locally, I suppose, you would say, yeah, you know, when you bring pieces of infrastructure like this to the region, there would be an economic benefit.
20: Fianna Fáil Deputy John Connolly, thanks for joining us on Galway Talks this morning. What are your thoughts on this issue? Get them into us now on 086-3833-553. We've got some breaking team news now for the Galway hurlers. They play Cork, of course, in the All-Ireland Senior Hurling Championship semi-final tomorrow in GAHQ at 3:30. And Ollie Turner, our head of sport, it's a strong Galway team named and a strong bench.
0: Yeah, two changes though, and one of those has been enforced, John, because Rory Burke, who came off early in the Leinster final with a hamstring injury, he doesn't make the match day squad. Good news that Dahi Burke does. He picked up a knee injury in that provincial decider, but he starts at centre-back. Whether he plays there, of course, time will tell. But the two changes on the team then will see Cian Daniels and Rory Burke replaced by Clarenbridge duo Joshua Ryan and Gavin Lee. Ryan is named a cornerback and Lee is handed the number 9 jersey. So let's go through that hurling team, John, quickly for tomorrow's match, as you say, 3:30 in Croke Park against Cork in the All-Ireland semi-final. Darragh Fahey is the goalkeeper. Then it's Joshua Ryan, Killian Trares and the captain Darren Morrissey. In the halfback line, Pádraic Mannion, Dahi Burke and Ronan Lennon. Midfield, Tiernan Killeen and Gavin Lee. And the forward line then, Tom Monaghan, Cathal Mannion and Darren Neary. And a full forward line of Conor Whelan, Jason Rabbit and Aaron Nyland. As you say, a very, very strong Galway team, even allowing for the injury to Rory Burke. The Cork team, of course, was named yesterday as well. They've got their midfield duo back, as we know, Tim O'Mahony and Tommy O'Connell. They're going to retain Alan Walsh in that forward line with Alan Connolly, their relation, of course, of the man you just had on, and, of course, Brian Hayes as well. And that may be where the key of this match is. That full forward line, Welsh, Connolly and Hayes against whoever Galway have back there. And I'd imagine at some point Dahi Burke might be swapping with Killian Trares, or there'll be a lot of movement in around that back line anyway as the matchups are found. But either way, I'm really looking forward to it. There's a preview tonight on Over the Line between 7 and 10. We'll also incorporate the live coverage of Galway United. But tomorrow, the build-up and full coverage of that Galway Cork game will be something else.
20: And we'll talk to you more about it in detail at around 11:45 as well. Thanks, Ollie, for joining us on the programme. Coming back, we're going to be hearing about how trolley numbers have hit the highest level since the pandemic. The Assistant Director of Industrial Relations for the West and Northwest, Cullum Porter of the INMO, joins us next. You're listening to Galway Bay FM and this is Galway Talks with John Morley. Some of the text and WhatsApps coming into us on 086-3833-553. Why are the current Fianna Fáil, Fine Gael independent government hell-bent on going to war or defence, as they call it, and destroying our neutrality? Shannon already a target with USA weapons going through it now, and they want to make Galway a target too. If only they put as much effort into health and housing. Better build bunkers, as we will never be a match for Russia, Iran, Israel and others, says this caller to us this morning. I do want to move on though, because hospital overcrowding has reached its worst level since the pandemic, with new figures showing more than 9,600 patients waited on trolleys for a bed during June. The INMO says that trolley numbers are up 12% in the first 6 months of the year and is calling on the HSE to lift recruitment restrictions to allow more beds to open. Here in the West, hospitals continue to come under intense pressure, with staff warning that the system is struggling to cope. We're joined by the INMO's Assistant Director of Industrial Relations for the West and Northwest, Cullum Porter, to discuss what's driving the crisis and what needs to happen to ease it. Cullum, good morning and thanks for joining us on the programme today. The worst levels since the pandemic. Were you surprised with that in the INMO?
21: Well, firstly, thanks for having us on this morning, John. Unfortunately, we're not surprised by it. It does kind of reflect what our members across, you know, the West particularly are saying to us in relation to overcrowding. But before kind of getting into the specifics in relation to it, the first point I would like to make is that the whole debate around trolley figures is that we have to stop normalising patients on trolleys. You know, very often we do have the debate about whether the trolley numbers are high or low, but actually the reality is that any admitted patient on a trolley is one too many. And I know you kind of alluded to Galway there, but in Galway, in University Hospital Galway, we had, whatever, 617 admitted patients on trolleys in June. And when we talk about patients on trolleys, these aren't simply people who are kind of waiting to be seen in the ED department. These are, you know, patients who have been assessed, they've been admitted, and they're waiting for an appropriate inpatient bed. And I mean, that shouldn't be normal in a modern health service. You know, patients waiting on trolleys and waiting to be seen or waiting to be admitted when they're on trolleys or chairs or in, you know, corridor spaces for a bed. You know, that's completely unacceptable. And I suppose it's not just a Galway issue as well. If you kind of look at the wider regional picture, Sligo had 885 admitted patients on trolleys in June, which was actually the second highest figure in the country. And then Mayo had 414. So across Galway, Mayo and Sligo, where, you know, many of your listeners may access services, there were over 1,900 admitted patients on trolleys in June. So while Galway is probably, you know, our main kind of local concern, there is clearly a wider issue within the West and Northwest.
20: To what degree is lack of bed capacity the issue here?
21: Oh, like, yeah, there's absolutely, that is an issue. Like the emergency department is where the pressure is most visible. It's where, you know, it's about the INMO, where we, you know, quantify the pressure that's on the hospital. But it's not just an emergency department problem. The problem is across the whole hospital, the community system as well. Do you know, if patients can't move through a hospital safely and leave when they are ready, then beds are not available for, you know, newly admitted patients. So that is where, you know, the pressure backs up and in the emergency department, and patients who need a bed end up waiting on trolleys. So the issue is, you know, it's not an ED issue, it's actually a hospital capacity issue. It's an issue around having the, you know, right staff, and it's an issue around, you know, discharge delays, the home support that's there, the step-down care that's there or not there, and also the community services. So, look, it's a whole kind of hospital ecosystem. So it's all connected. And when it comes to a trolley crisis, which we've been, you know, experiencing for decades now, really, in the Irish health system, you know, you can't really solve a trolley crisis at the front door of, you know, University Hospital Galway when the back door of the hospital is blocked.
20: Could interim measures be enacted to help clear the backlog, if not fully temporarily? Things like maybe subverting patients into the private sector and buying up bed space there to try and clear that backlog.
21: Oh, look, I think like when it comes to the trolley crisis, like everything needs to be done. Capacity needs to be found for wherever it is available. Look, the HSE, and we've been saying it for many years now, the HSE needs to stop treating overcrowding as normal. For Galway, for the West, for the Northwest, there needs to be a clear year-round plan, and it can't just be treated as a winter problem anymore. You know, if you went back a number of years, you'd only see these kind of figures occurring in winter, but we're now seeing, you know, very serious overcrowding during the summer months as well, and these are obviously times of the year where you know, staff and hospitals would have got some kind of respite from, you know, overcrowding and the pressure that's on the hospital, but that just simply doesn't exist anymore. So the solution has to be, you know, there needs to be obviously the short-term solution, as you've kind of described there, John, but also the solution has to include, you know, properly staffed HSE hospital beds, and it also needs to include services outside of the hospital as well. So that kind of means your home support, your step down care, the availability of, you know, HSE, residential care, and community services. You know, these aren't, you know, separate issues. They're all kind of part of the same issue in relation to hospital capacity. Like a big issue that we do experience and that our members communicate is a patient may be medically fit to leave a hospital but can't get home support or step down a place, and they actually stay in an acute hospital bed. And that means another patient is waiting for a bed on a trolley. So the HSE, you know, they do allude to it all the time, but they have to look at it from a whole system point of view, not just, you know, a stopgap in an emergency department or whatnot. So home support is hospital capacity, step down care is hospital capacity, and I suppose residential care as well. All of these things kind of lead to hospital capacity.
20: And when it comes to staffing levels here in Galway in the wider western region, are they at acceptable levels, the staff to patient ratio?
21: Well, look, the thing is, in acute hospitals, we have a safe staffing framework, which sets the number of nurses to patients that are required in, you know, on medical and surgical wards, and also in emergency departments as well. Now, this is the policy of the government. The HSE tell us that they're committed to us, but I think the unfortunate reality of it is that at times, you know, a hospital might say it needs X number of nurses compared to the, you know, the acuity of patients and the pressure that's currently on the hospital. And as I said, it is meant to be policy, but the fact is that there are budgetary constraints within the HSE, and often we see that budgetary constraints are put ahead of, you know, the full implementation of the safe staffing framework across acute hospitals. Now, the INMO has been campaigning vigorously to try and get legislation to back up the implementation of the safe staffing framework, because you know, it is great. We kind of know what the required level of you know, nurses are for patients, but the fact is that that's only kind of one part of the budgetary considerations of the HSE, and we believe that without kind of legislation that is backing that up, that that the implementation and the full implementation of safe staffing is always going to be up for debate, unfortunately.
20: And does that cause a chicken and egg scenario? Because if you don't have the safe and secure staffing levels, it's an increased workload on the staff on the ground, they get burnout, and perhaps you lose them to other sectors, including the private sector.
21: Yeah, absolutely. You lose them to the private sector. You know, we also see, you know, many of our new nurse graduates, you know, that they're emigrating, they're going to Australia, they're going to, you know, other countries where there are more rigorous and more rigorous staffing models in place. Now, look, I think, you know, nurses going to other countries, it's been a normal thing that's happened for many years, and it's welcomed at times, because we have, you know, some of our bright and best, you know, newly graduate nurses going off and getting experience and bringing it back to Ireland. But I suppose that the narrative we're receiving from some of our, you know, our new graduates is that they're going, and at times, because of the overcrowding and the issues with staffing, that, you know, rather than talking about when they're coming back, they're talking about if they're going to come back. So look, like, that's not a situation that we can get ourselves into. I mean, the number one priority for our members is to provide, you know, safe patient care. But unfortunately, when they're operating in consistently overcrowded environments, it makes it very difficult for them to do that. So, you know, we do often get, you know, reports from our members that they're exhausted and they're kind of frustrated with the ongoing overcrowding. As I said, they come to work to provide, you know, safe, dignified care, but they're being asked to do that in environments where that are overcrowded, first of all, and not designed for admitting patients. So as I said, you know, and you know yourself, John, nurses will always do their best, but they can't make an unsafe system safe simply by working harder. So so that is the experience that is coming from our members at the minute. And to be honest, like retention, like there's a lot of talk about retaining and whatnot, but retention is not about just, you know, recruitment campaigns and getting more numbers in. It's about whether, you know, nurses can come to work and provide care in a safe environment as well. Like that's one of the things when we always ask our members through surveys and whatnot that comes out. One of the main issues for retaining or staying in a job is around working in an environment that has safe levels of staffing.
20: Ultimately, though, Colm, what can yourselves and the INMO do to force the hand of the likes of HSE and or government to invest in more staffing and in more bed capacity? Because we know up to May of this year, the HSE is €400 million over budget. Where's the money going to come from for all this?
21: Look, I suppose all we can do is, look, advocate on behalf of our members who are nurses, who are in turn advocating for their patients. Look, the experience that they've been communicating to us, to the wider public for a long time is very clear. But unfortunately, the population of the country is growing. The only answer to solving that problem is in relation to, you know, increasing capacity that meets the demand on the health service, but also, you know, a bed without a nurse or any healthcare staff to safely staff it is not real capacity as well. And we need properly staffed beds in UHG and across the West and Northwest region in the first instance. But then we also need the home support, the step-down care, the short-term care, and that residential capacity.

0: Mo is Assistant Director of Industrial Relations for the West and Northwest. Thanks for joining us on Galway Talks this morning. Don't forget that after Galway Talks today at 12 o'clock, you have Ronan Lardner on the live where he's out and about today at St. Columba's Credit Union for the visit of a very special guest. So tune in between 12 and 3 to the live wire with Ronan Lardner. Coming up next on Galway Talks, could another heat wave be heading for Galway? We discussed that possibility with Alan O'Reilly of Carlow Weather. You're listening to Galway Bay FM and this is Galway Talks with John Morley. Can you please play a request for our son, Colm Tierney, who's celebrating his birthday today? He's obviously the Wolf Tones tonight. That comes in with lots of love from Mam, Dad, John and Julia. I believe Cladda, a Galway band, are actually doing support for the Wolf Tones tonight as well in the Tree Arena. So the very best of luck to you, Colm, and a very happy birthday to you as well. Now though, after Ireland's hottest spell of the summer, another burst of warm weather could be just around the corner. Forecasts suggest the temperatures are set to climb again next week as a new heat dome develops over Europe. While Ireland's expected to escape the extreme temperatures being experienced across Britain and mainland Europe, forecasters say we could still see above average July temperatures. We'll find out what a heat dome actually is, whether another official heat wave is on the cards, and how long the sunshine is expected to last, because we are joined on the programme by Alan O'Reilly of Carlow Weather. Alan, is it good news from next week?
1: Well, it's good news in terms of that there's very little rain forecast and temperatures will probably be in the nice area of low to mid-20s from many parts of the country, which most people prefer than the high 20s. But the only bad news, I suppose, for the west of Ireland is a lot of it is going to be cloudy. So, you know, already, for example, many parts of the country have good sunshine this morning, but the cloud is moving in from the west, along with some patchy light drizzle. And that's going to be the theme that's going to continue through the weekend and into the early days of next week. But high pressure does look likely to move up over Ireland, probably Tuesday, Wednesday, Thursday, which could bring more widespread sunshine and should bring the temperatures up as well into probably the low to mid-20s for most areas, including Galway.
0: Mm. What is the cause of this heat dome, as they're calling it, Alan?
1: It's really high pressure that sits over, you know, a part of Europe, for example, and the heat just intensifies and it doesn't really move. So it becomes kind of an area of high pressure and hot temperatures that sits there. So at the moment, there's a heat dome building over Spain and Portugal. Portugal has a number of red warnings today for temperatures, which people might find unusual, but you're looking at temperatures of over 43 degrees for many parts of Portugal in the next few days. The weather models show that heat dome could start to move a little bit further north into parts of France next week. Now, a couple of the weather models did show some of that coming back up towards Ireland and the UK, but it's more the unlikely scenario. It is still possible, but it is more the unlikely scenario because it's more likely that we kind of stay on the cooler side of that. But you could see temperatures in France getting back up to 40 degrees again.
0: And for ourselves here in Ireland, does it look like it'll break before the weekend of the 11th and 12th of July?
1: Very, very uncertain yet. It does look like that high pressure could move away and we could see a brief kind of spell of more, you know, westerly weather coming in. But some of the weather models do show high pressure coming back again. And some of the longer range models, which I do have to stress aren't very reliable, do show kind of a reload of high pressure and warmer temperatures. So it could be that July stays predominantly warmer. But a lot of frustration for the next few days from many in the west will be the fact that the cloud is trapped under that high pressure because it's not moving up enough. So even though we might have high pressure and we might not have much rain, we could still have that cloud and drizzle hanging over us.
0: Alan O'Reilly of Carlow Weather, thanks for joining us on Galway Talks this morning. Now, I want to move on this morning because hundreds of people across Galway are waiting for cataract surgery, with many facing delays of more than 18 months. A new initiative is now offering eligible patients the chance to have sight-restoring surgery in Belfast within weeks, with treatment, aftercare and return transport all provided free of charge. The cross-border scheme aims to cut waiting times and reduce pressure on the health service, with no medical card required for those who meet the eligibility criteria. We'll hear how the programme works, who can apply and why campaigners say it could be life-changing for many patients waiting to regain their independence, because we're joined in studio by Fianna Fáil Senator Anne Rabbitt. And the cross-border directive scheme, it's a useful initiative and more people are being urged to take use of it.
2: Absolutely, John, with growing waiting lists, and like we've nearly 600 people waiting for cataract treatment here in Galway University Hospital, and they're waiting in excess of 18 months. So with the access

0: of this treatment fund and working with VNet, you can actually get access to care, get an assessment, get your surgery, get your aftercare. And what they're saying is that there is a shortfall. The treatment purchase fund covers you for 1150. They're saying, actually, we'll cover the difference to the 1300 and we'll give you the free bus ride up and down as well. So we're nearly as good as the Healy Rays or whoever down in the south. And what we're looking to do here in the west of Ireland, what we want to do is to ensure people, we get off the waiting lists.
1: Who is eligible for this?
0: Anybody, as I say to you, that is has been, had a referral from their GP and is on a waiting list. And actually, you can check with your consultant inside in Galway if you haven't heard anything back. There's no timeline on it, really, to be honest. In the past, they used to say 9 months. But if you're on a waiting list, we know that there's nearly 600 there. So if you're going on a referral today, you probably won't be first to be seen. But anybody who is waiting definitely more than 6 months is eligible.
1: And where is the best place to apply for this?
0: There is a the VNet themselves, you will be able to contact them directly. They will help you with actually doing all that heavy lifting in relation to it. Also, you can double check as well, with the consultant or with your GP, how long is it since that referral letter went in? That referral letter has gone in over 6 months. You're eligible to qualify.
1: I love how you got the jibe in about the Healy Rays as well. You'd know they're no longer supporting the government. Is it good enough that people have to go up to Belfast in the first instance for
0: no,
1: this?
0: No, absolutely not. But we have an ageing demographic, John. There's no doubt. The population are getting older. And one of the conditions with getting older is the hips, the knees and the eyes start to give up a little bit. But people don't need to suffer is what my message is. There is a solution there. Having your ability, your vision gives you back your confidence, keeps you with your independence and ensures actually that you can continue in mainstream without having to feel you're hindered somewhere or another. No, it's not good enough. Absolutely not. But where there is a solution, we should be very positive in promoting it and say the likes of VNet, they're a very good clinical ophthalmologist. Work with the specialists, work with the best in class and not to be afraid of it. Like having a cataract now is nearly like getting a tooth extracted.
1: Is government shirking its responsibility, though, not having this service available locally here in Galway?
0: It is locally, but it's not able to meet the demand, John. That's the reality of it. And when you have competing needs of actually, at all times, the competing need in any acute level 4 hospital is the ED, and after that is the emergency surgeries, and after that is the elective. Now, there's great work going on with the elective here in Merlin Park, but we still have waiting lists. And I've mentioned already the knees, the hips, the eyes, what wears and tears.
1: Fianna Fáil Senator Anne Rabbitt, thanks for joining us on Galway Talks. You can find more information on VNet Ireland on that as well. Coming back this morning, Galway anglers hit out over salmon weir closure. We'll be discussing that with their secretary, Billy Smith, next. You're listening to Galway Bay FM and this is Galway Talks with John Murray. Some of the texts and WhatsApps coming into us on 086 38 33 553. A very happy special birthday today to Dr. Fahy in Portumna. That comes in from all your friends and family in Portumna to us this morning. I do want to move on though, because there's growing frustration among Galway's angling community after the salmon weir was closed once again because of high water temperatures in the River Corrib. Inland Fisheries Ireland says the move is necessary to protect salmon from heat stress, but local anglers argue that the current warm water protocol is too rigid and doesn't reflect the conditions on the Corrib. With the fisheries closed for days while other rivers remain open, some say the restrictions are threatening the future of one of Galway's most famous salmon fisheries. We're joined to discuss why anglers are calling for the rules to be reviewed by the Secretary of the Galway City Salmon Angling Association, Billy Smith. Billy, good morning and thanks for joining us in the programme today. Causing a fair amount of frustration for anglers here in Galway.
2: Yeah, this is the height of the angling season. And when Inland Fisheries Ireland made the decision to close the river, there was 3 weir gates open, which meant a lot of water was coming down the river. And the river was well oxygenated. And even though they closed a gate the following morning, there was still 2 gates open. And there was actually 2 gates open since the 23rd of June up until this morning. There's only 1 gate open now. But even with 1 gate open, the river is still well oxygenated. And that the high water temperatures wouldn't have that much effect on the salmon in the river compared to other rivers that would be lower at this time of the year. And, you know, the temperatures in those rivers would be possibly warmer. But a lot of anglers have fished the Corrib River there from the Weir down, and including the local stretch, which is called locally known as the High Bank. And we've fished it through high temperatures, low temperatures, and it has never been closed until the last 3 years. And we think this is a ridiculous protocol. It's called the warm water protocol that was brought in by a technical expert group on salmon. And we think it's just crazy, like, because it's costing IFI and the state a lot of revenue due to continued cancellations of booking fees. A lot of the booking fees would be from all around the country, not just Galway, but and some from abroad as well. And these anglers have to pay up front. So when the river is closed by Inland Fisheries Ireland, all the booking fees have to be returned. Now, a fair number of those anglers from outside Galway book hotel rooms and they book B&Bs, and they have to cancel those at possibly less than a day's notice, and they're not refunded their money. So it's costing these anglers money by the river being closing. And now, I'd just like to say that the river opened this morning because the temperatures have dropped below 18 degrees on two occasions.
1: Okay.
2: Over the last 24 hours. Mm. Now, I've said in my press release that it's ludicrous that we can fish all the way up to 20 degrees. And once the temperatures go over 20 degrees, we're stopped from fishing. But when the temperatures start to drop below 20 degrees, the river will not be opened until it drops below 18 degrees on two occasions. So why can we fish all the way up to 20 degrees, but can't fish once it stops? So in that respect, this warm water protocol is flawed. And it's not river specific either. That this was done up for all the rivers in the country, and all the rivers have different flows at different times, and so we believe that the Galway fishery should not come into the be included in this warm water protocol, because the water is always well oxygenated. And over the years, we've fished through high temperatures, even on a half a gate, and the river was never closed. And but like it when it was down to half a gate, the river was fly only then, and that, you know. And as I've said in my press release, the flies float on the top of the water, and it doesn't disturb the fish. No, and if they're stressed, they won't take the fly anyway. Mm. But when they're not stressed, they will take the fly.
1: And so, in fairness, though, Billy, to Inland Fisheries Ireland, they have said that they're guided by scientific advice that indicates a dramatic increase in angling-related fish deaths at temperatures above 20 degrees. As you said, a number of experts came around the table. This is the protocol they've come up with. Are you denying the scientific evidence here?
2: Well, we haven't seen the scientific evidence. I was talking to an Inland Fisheries Ireland representative only 3 days ago, and I asked for the scientific paper on it, and I was told it would be sent to me. But I got an email later on to saying that IFI would put it up on their website in the near future. I don't see why they just couldn't have sent me the so-called paper on this so that we could look through it and maybe pick some holes in it. Because, like, we believe that this protocol is flawed.
1: But you obviously want to have salmon in the rivers to fish as well, Billy. So is it not good to err on the side of caution here and avoid that increase in angling-related fish deaths and keep our salmon population nice and healthy?
2: Yeah, that is true. That we would. That's why I'm saying that the river should be fly-only. That, you know, you're not putting spinners or bait through in low water or in high water and hooking salmon and playing them out and they're getting stressed and possibly, you know. This all relates to catch and release. Like, anglers that are practicing catch and release will play out the fish and land them and then put them back in, hold them and put them back into the water. And that's what that protocol is all about.
1: Okay. And I do take your point, Billy, about people coming from abroad, booking a hotel stay and then having to cancel last minute and losing that funding should they decide to cancel their booking. But is there not the option for them to do angling in other rivers that haven't closed in the Galway area?
2: Well, a lot of the rivers in the Galway area now, the Clear River, is permit only on the majority of it. And you have to be a member of a club in a lot of stretches on the Clear River. And so there's permits at Clear Galway there now. They'd have to have a separate permit for that, you know. And a lot of anglers from outside Galway would, you know, Dublin, Cork and Belfast and all these people that come here to fish wouldn't be familiar with the Clear River or Cong Canal or even Uachtaráid, which, as I said, are still open and were open so that the warm water protocol wasn't enacted there. Now, this is the height of the salmon season as well. And these anglers are very used to fishing the Galway Weir, and they have done for many, many years, a lot of them. But the river is full of salmon at the moment. And we have, there's about 8 seals on the river. And those seals are coming up right into the weir, and they are feasting on salmon. And every day, possibly eating their weight in salmon every day, was I've joked that IFI forgot to inform the seals that they couldn't fish for salmon in the high water temperatures. But so when the anglers are fishing on the water, the seals tend to get frightened and they turn off down the river, you know. And it's the same even on the high bank when we're casting out our baits. The seals, when the baits land near the seals shoot off down the river. So the fish are still been killed by the seals when the anglers aren't on the river, you know. That's one other way of looking at it.
1: Well, what do you want to see going forward, Billy? Because we're hearing there could be another heat wave coming in the early part of next week. Does that pose concern for you and other anglers along the river here in Galway?
2: Oh, it does, of course, because more than likely the water temperatures will rise again and the river will be closed again. I mean, if this was a private enterprise, the Galway fishery, but it's not, it's state-owned. But if it was a private enterprise, it wouldn't be able to survive all these closures and having to refund all the booking fees. So, I mean, the Inland Fisheries Ireland tried to lease off the Galway fishery a number of years ago until they were found out, and the because of an article in the Connacht Tribune. I mean, even the minister at the time didn't know it was being planned to lease it off to a UK sporting organisation. So anglers are of the... There's a perception out there among anglers that the Inland Fisheries Ireland are now trying to run the fishery into the ground to give them an excuse to lease it off or sell it down the road. But
1: okay, well, we don't know that, Billy. That's just speculation. And we will reach out to Inland Fisheries Ireland to get comment on that as well, and to see can we actually get the scientific evidence behind the warm water protocol. For yourselves and other fishers, are you hopeful that you can continue to fish intermittently in between these warm heat spells between now and the end of the fishing season?
2: Well, what's going to happen now is that the river opened again this morning, right? So with the warm temperatures at the weekend, we don't know whether it'll be open just for today or it could be closed again at the weekend if the water temperatures go up over 20 degrees. But if that happens, like we see every year that the runs of salmon finish at the end of the second week in July. That's the end of the runs, and very few fish come up after that. So basically, we probably won't get any proper fishing in over the next number of weeks.
1: Okay.
2: You know, and that's what we're concerned about.
1: And what will that do for yourself and other anglers here in Galway? Is it a big inconvenience?
2: Well, a lot of anglers would have to probably join clubs out in on the Clare River or travel outside Galway, and a lot of them probably might have the transport to do so. So we just have to hang up our rods till next year again.
1: All right, Billy Smith, the secretary of the Galway City Salmon Angling Association. Thanks for joining us on Galway Talks. And we will reach out to Inland Fisheries Ireland for comment on that as well, and to see can we get the scientific advice behind their warm water protocol as well. Coming back this morning, will higher litter fines clean up Galway? We discussed that with Conor Horgan of Eyeball. You're listening to Galway Bay FM, and this is Galway Talks with John Morley. Now, people caught littering will face tougher penalties from September, with on-the-spot fines increasing from 150 to 250 euro as part of a new government crackdown on litter. The measures also include more dog waste bins and bag dispensers in parks and at beaches, but campaigners say that simply increasing fines won't solve the problem. They argue that stronger enforcement, public education and a change in attitudes are all needed if Ireland is to tackle litter once and for all. We're joined by Conor Horgan of Irish Business Against Litter to discuss whether these new measures will make a real difference on the ground. Conor, good morning and thanks for joining us on Galway Talks. What do you think? This increase in charges by the sum of 100 euro, will it make an impact on the ground in terms of reducing litter in our communities?
3: No, I don't think so, John. I mean, the current fine of 150 euro is deterrent enough for anybody if they felt they were going to get caught for dropping a sweet wrapper. But the fact is, the likelihood of them being caught is minimal, minuscule, and that's not going to be any different with 250 euros. So really, this is going to make zero difference on the ground, I believe.
1: Will it generate more revenue, perhaps, for government?
3: Not based on the stats we're seeing. I don't have the full stats to hand, but if we go on to dog fouling, which we'll be talking about, I think there were a total of 48 fines issued for dog fouling last year across 30 local authorities. I mean, that's not a money spinner in anyone's terms. Mm. Not that I'm suggesting that we man the streets, John, to a point where people live in fear of being apprehended for a litter transgression. I don't think that's the answer either. Litter enforcement for us means enforcing the law with respect to businesses and property owners. That's where litter wardens need to channel their efforts. You know, the law tells us that if you own a shop, you're responsible for keeping the area in front of that shop free of litter. That doesn't always happen. If that happened across the country with all organisations, including semi-state,